0: Have a wonderful time out there, and we'll hold down the fort while you're decompressing out there. And
1: thank goodness.
0: Good old Kauai. I know. That's what we're here for. All right. Y'all be good. Bye now.
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14: What are the chances you are listening to this while drinking a nice hot cup of coffee? If so, don't let me stop you. For years, we've been reporting on the health benefits of coffee, and that's not going to stop today. A new study, this one out of Harvard School of Public Health, found that coffee and tea could help lower your risk of developing dementia. People who enjoyed 1 to 3 caffeinated cups a day saw the biggest impact. In addition to the caffeine, coffee contains hundreds of bioactive compounds that can influence inflammation, glucose metabolism, vascular function, and oxidative stress. It's also possible coffee drinkers might be doing other things that keep them healthy. Eating a more balanced diet, getting plenty of exercise, sleep, not smoking, or drinking too much alcohol. And finally, staying socially active. I'm Dr. Sanjay Gupta, helping you live a better life.
15: The Ticket Ticker. Ticket Ticker is brought to you by Reliant Air Conditioning and Cosm at Grandscape in the Colony. 9-game road trip for the Texas Rangers begins tonight as they start off with their first visit to Houston for the season to begin the Silver Boots series. Corey Seager getting the night off, still in an 0-for-27 slump, while Jack Leiter gets the start on the mound. The Vegas Golden Knights are headed to the Western Conference Finals, but after their 5-1 win over the Ducks yesterday, Vegas didn't open up their locker room to the media, and head coach John Tortorella declined to speak as well. The NHL have answered back, fining Tortorella $100,000 and taking away Vegas' second-round pick in this year's draft. And out in the NBA, 2 second-round games tonight. Game 6 in the East between the Cavs and Pistons. Cleveland with a win advances. Pistons up 41-34, though, with 6 minutes before halftime. And tipping off at 8:30 is Game 6 between the Spurs and Timberwolves. 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
15: What up there, all my Friday night P1s? Good evening and welcome into a brand new edition of the Ticket Top 10, putting the final finishing touches on our broadcasting week and saying sayonara to the Compound 2026. I'm your host and curator, Jay King, back for one last time this week, chilling out here inside the Ticket Studios. And I'm also here to count backwards from 10 to find and replay all the best moments of the day created today over these airwaves. And coming up tonight on the show, back on This Morning with the Musers, Junior Jubb and Gordo get the tuba out to wake everyone else up at the Compound, and then they go game by game and predict the Cowboys' wins and losses next season. On the world's most dangerous midday show, Donovan Lewis and Matt McLaren have some Compound Friday frivolity, and then Matt has some hockey questions to ask Bob. This afternoon on The Sweet Spot, Sean Bass and David Mino talk the great outdoors and fishing with the Musers, and then they crown a runner-up champ in the NIT break. And on the Hardline 5.0, Corby Davidson, Bob Sturm, and Dave Lane formally put an end to the Compound, have some last laughs, and then end on some Friday fun. So starting off the show the way we do every Friday is head over to the Musers and see who won this morning's emergency break of the week.
21: Speaking of Corby, he's right here with us this morning. I don't know what happened to you, It happens to me all the time, just where you just have you hit a sunspot somehow.
0: And, uh-huh.
21: Like, I couldn't think of the word financing just a moment ago. But you couldn't say the word Travis worth a dang.
0: I feel like this will be the piece of audio where people say, you know, we should have known at this point he was starting to slip. Like,
21: I
0: this
21: hope
0: is
21: not.
0: It. This was the moment
21: what?
0: In time.
2: No. The moment.
21: All right, let's listen.
4: This is the one that makes them all the money.
22: I don't think I've ever heard of this group.
23: MGMT.
24: You've heard this song, though, haven't you?
4: It probably stands for management. I remember right when this came out is when they made their first appearance at South by Southwest, and they were playing a daytime showcase, and I couldn't get in.
0: Hey,
4: Tito.
22: Who are you trying to call?
0: Travis.
22: Yes. Short circuit.
0: Hey, Tito. Demo or Tito.
22: Now that's officially Travis. Your future grandkids will call you Tito.
0: Well, there's my Tito.
21: Why did you make him?
0: Yeah, drink this up here.
22: Oh, okay.
0: I honestly don't know. I don't know.
2: Meemaw and Tito.
0: Travis. Tito.
2: Hey, Tito.
0: Travis. That's not Travis's nickname now forever.
21: Yeah, he's now Tito.
0: Tito.
2: Oh, my God.
23: The tip sheet Tito.
21: All right, Corby is candidate number one. Hey, a guy you work with, Davey Lane, is candidate number two. Man, the Hardline has had one heck of a 2026.
4: Like the Monstars.
21: Y'all are like the Monstars. Well, this is awesome because you have, I mean, between Brad Cham and Eric Nadel, two legendary announcers here in our town. You had Eric Nadel on talking about his benefit, and this happened, and I think what I enjoy about this so much is how well Eric rolled with it. He laughed, and it was a really funny joke from Davey.
25: When AZ Fudd of the Dallas Wings was here throwing out the first pitch last week, we got her and Paige Beckers to each sign a baseball for us. And when I was in Seattle a couple of weeks ago, Brandi Carlile was throwing out the first pitch, and I got her to sign a baseball.
2: Well, how did you get the three of them to handle balls? Jeez.
26: Unbelievable. He's just unbelievable.
2: What the heck is happening?
26: How did you... Okay.
25: I could say that on my show.
21: Just like Mia Hamm, Dave, Eric Nadel got a big kick out of that.
0: Yeah.
27: It's a great line.
4: Yeah. Craig texted me after he heard it. And I told him, I said, I had the line forming in my head as he was talking about AZ and Paige, but I held back.
21: Right.
4: And then when he brought up Brandi Carlile, I was like, I got it.
21: Yeah, got it. Go time.
4: Jumped out of the airplane.
27: And yes, it even tickled Eric.
21: Yeah, it was great. All right, Davey, candidate number two. And then a very ticket start to the compound. I don't know what was going on in the sweet spot. Michael was trying to, did he have y'all where you could hear yourself, but you couldn't, they couldn't hear you, or I don't know what was going on.
23: I have no idea what was happening.
21: Nobody did, but give this a listen.
28: Then download the Hattie B's app and text CHICKEN to 22126 for your chance to win. That's CHICKEN to 22126.
2: Boys.
28: All right, you guys are on here.
2: And you're on air.
23: No, we're calling down line and nobody's...
28: We hear you.
2: We hear you.
23: Nobody's saying anything.
22: Yeah.
28: Yeah, party.
23: What's up?
22: What up?
2: Nothing.
28: Let's go ahead and bring them down before they say a bad word. We will attempt to reconnect with the ticket compound. We were just having communications and things have gone oh so poorly. We're going to now attempt to make a call.
23: Are you guys on here now? Around.
29: Anything.
28: Hello.
30: Hang on.
28: You got us? What's up, George? How's it going, brother? Play Space People.
23: Build a clean feed? Will that be part of this?
0: God.
5: Using it as a
4: They're still going.
28: All right, well, here's the Sweet Spots interview with Kyle Higashioka from last year's spring training.
5: Just you, it's not just Jonah. I mean,
4: I think that's a great bit, Barnhart, that the Higgy interview.
0: Yeah, it's our placeholder.
4: Anytime. That's your space people.
0: Yes, exactly.
4: I like that. Man, what a meltdown. Okay.
27: That music.
4: So that's what made it crazy, too. That's Duck Hunter, isn't it? Isn't that the music
5: of
4: Duck Hunter?
5: That's a video game.
4: Yeah. God, I love that game.
0: And it is funny that it all started off with Tex Chicken.
5: Download the app so you can text chicken.
4: All right. Is it Corby, Davey, or a Campound Engineering Meltdown? 888-787-1310. Hello?
6: Hello?
4: Hello?
6: Hello?
4: Hello? Oh, it's Brady Tom.
6: Yes, yes, it's Brady Tom. How did you know?
4: You know.
6: Oh, well, yes, I do know. Well, how is everybody feeling?
0: Okay. A little tired, Brady Tom. A little tired.
5: Ready for your vote.
6: You're ready for my vote? Okay, well, I was almost wondering if I could vote for that distant relative of the Murdoch family, Tita.
4: Hey, Brady Tom. Puts Corby over the top. Way to go, Corby.
0: It is a Murdoch family.
27: You are inching closer to 100. Oh, my God. Yeah. All the money.
4: I don't think I've ever heard of this group.
0: MGMT. You've heard this song, though, haven't you?
4: It probably stands for management. I remember right when this came out is when they made their first appearance at South by Southwest. And they were playing a daytime showcase, and I couldn't get in.
0: Hey,
4: Who are you trying to call?
0: Travis?
4: Yes. Short circuit.
0: Hey,
5: Tito.
4: Now that's officially Travis. Your future grandkids will call you Tito.
0: Well, there's my Tito.
4: Yeah, this is kids.
0: Yeah, crank this up.
4: Glenn. Oh, okay.
5: I have heard this.
4: How many wins is that for Corby now?
28: That is Corby's 98th e-break win. We are now two away from a century celebration.
0: Wow.
5: Do we stop down the show if he wins his 100th?
4: Oh, yeah.
28: We have to.
5: Let the crowd cheer for a while.
4: Yeah, I think so.
28: Well, congratulations, Corby. And don't miss out on the e-break every Friday morning at 7:55 here on The Ticket. And the Musers are back in studio Monday morning starting at 5:30. Coming up next on the Top 10, in for number 9, The Sweet Spot, welcome on the Musers for a discussion on the great outdoors.
5: And I don't know if it's because I've done more outdoor activity the last few days, be it grilling or fishing or walking the grounds. It got me yearning to go to camp, which I never did as a child, because I don't know if this was even offered up to our community, or maybe we were of a certain socioeconomic background that this wasn't even an option, because all summer was messing around with your friends in Little League.
4: Yep.
5: But since we're in a camp setting, I always think back to these stories, Junior, you told on the morning show of you being in youth camp, which I feel like that's one thing from my childhood that I really missed out on.
27: Yeah, and I only went one summer to one camp, and it was 2 weeks. The rest of my childhood, every summer, was just like you were talking about. We were out playing stickball and wiffle ball and whatever in the summer. And, yeah, playing in the neighborhood every day, riding my bike around the neighborhood. That was my summer.
5: And maybe TV shows or movies made it seem like that the full summer camp where the kids would just go off and live in the wilderness with their counselors, that felt like a normal thing, but the reality of it around me just wasn't there.
27: Now it's huge. Kids are going to summer camp all over the place. It's happening more than we realize.
5: But they're all mini camps. They're all mini camps of certain activities for like a week or two.
4: My kids went, and it's something I didn't do as a kid. I don't know. Like you, Sean, it wasn't presented to me of this is an option. And I don't think I would have minded going, but I just I didn't know it was an option, and I think they are a bigger thing now. We got a bunch of them here in Texas.
5: Like, the only thing I can remember doing that was akin to that was a Fellowship of Christian Athletes in middle school. Somehow, mm-hmm. me and best friend Scott, who
4: okay.
5: you met, mine.
4: Yeah,
5: own,
4: good
5: we
4: dude.
5: Got, we got leadership positions, even though we never went to church. And we had to go out to Van, Texas, to this camp where we're all staying in a bunch of trailers.
4: Home
5: basically.
4: Of the Vandals.
5: Home of the Vandals.
7: Was it Sky Ranch? Was it that one? That one's
5: it,
7: in Van, I think. That's,
5: been,
7: a, that's
5: yeah.
7: a big one.
28: That's
5: it
28: what my kids
5: been.
28: Went to, yeah, Sky
5: and
28: Ranch.
5: It was always Super Bowl weekend. So this was, I vividly remember the Niners destroying the Chargers. Like, we would get back just in time for kickoff on
27: okay.
5: that Sunday. But that was 2 days of just a lot of praise
7: yeah.
5: and fellowship.
27: A winter camp.
5: But there was yeah, but there wasn't a lot of like what you did, like going hiking, and you had Dan the horse.
27: Yeah.
5: Which is one of my favorite stories.
27: And the only reason that I got to go to this camp, I was living in Oklahoma City. I had just graduated eighth grade, so next step was 4-year high school. And my cousins lived down here in Lancaster. And so my Aunt Linda found a summer camp for my cousin Douglas, who was my age, and my cousin Molly, who's 2 years behind me. And she called my mom and said, because Douglas and I were very close, would Craig want to go to summer camp with Douglas and Molly? And I said, she asked me, I said, sure, and it's in Colorado. Okay, great. So my mom said, okay, we'll do this for you. It's your graduation from eighth grade gift. And I had never been to camp, and I was a little weirded out by going away for 2 weeks to some strange area, but with my cousins, I didn't mind. So my folks drove me down here to the Metroplex, and like the next day, we all met at Redbird Mall.
5: Okay.
27: And everybody from the Dallas area that had kids was there, and we got on a giant yellow school bus, an old dog. And we were driving this to Colorado. And then we stopped in Fort Worth somewhere, and we picked up all the Fort Worth area kids. So now we got a full bus, and we are heading up to Colorado. And I remember the bus broke down in Farmington, New Mexico. It was on the side of the road for 2 or 3 hours until a truck came out and helped them fix something. And we're all just standing on the side of the road. You know, this is June or July. I can't remember.
5: Was it a geographical oddity? Two weeks from everywhere.
27: Yeah, pretty much. We were very near the Four Corners, so weird mystical things happened there. We eventually got up to Circle K Ranch, just outside of Durango, Colorado. And I was there for 2 weeks. We were in the guy's bunkhouse, and there were kids there from about 6th or 7th grade through high school seniors.
28: Well, that's asking for trouble.
27: Yes. And my cousin and I were, you know, 12 or something, and we're in this bunkhouse with 17 and 18 year old guys,
5: dudes with facial hair and body
27: yes.
5: hair,
27: including the sexually advanced kids from Azle who got
5: Hornets,
27: on the bus.
5: What they always call them.
27: They got on the bus at the Fort Worth stop, and so my cousin and I were intimidated. We did not want to shower in front of these guys because he had a community shower. So for the entire 2 weeks, we took one shower, and we took that with our underwear on.
5: Oh, no.
27: Because we were so intimidated and embarrassed. And
5: so were you keeping
28: up.
5: Lookout?
27: We thought we'd get hazed. I think we kept lookout for each other.
5: Like you do it at a time where nobody's in there, so right. you can just
27: but
5: wash. And
27: I can't believe how gross we were. We just woke up every day and put on another layer of deodorant. It was disgusting.
5: Speed stick going.
27: And we're outside all day, and we're riding horses, and it was
28: I wonder if camps would do that now, put, like, junior high kids with high school kids.
27: I don't know.
7: Because usually the high school kids, they're like the counselors, right? Like the 17, 18-year-olds you've been going
27: We had a little older. We had our counselors were in their 20s, and the sexually advanced kids from Azle, I still remember
7: it's a good band.
27: Their names, but I won't use them here just in case this gets them in trouble somehow. But I remember they were hitting on one of these counselors. She was in her 20s, and she was attractive. Yeah. And I am 99% sure that they all did something.
28: Oh, my gosh.
27: And, you know, I was thinking about that today. That counselor is now like 70 or 75. It's so crazy to me to think that she was in her early 20s and she's had a whole life now, I'm sure.
28: Probably still regrets that week.
27: And probably still regrets that week.
21: some 16-year-old smart aleck from Azle.
27: But the week was great.
5: She got talked into it.
7: So yeah, did they? Did I they mean, teach the 2 weeks? You, like, was it like a? I don't know. Some was it a church camp? Did you say that, or was it like a? Because I remember I brought up Sky Ranch. So this wasn't like a summer camp, but we did a fifth-grade field trip at Lake Dallas Intermediate School, and it was 2 days, one night. And, like, the entire fifth grade went to Van, Texas, to Sky Ranch, and we left 4 a.m. We'd get there in the morning. We'd spend the whole day, spend a night. The boys would be, you know, in a cabin. The girls would be in a cabin, and the next morning we would do, you know, more stuff. And the only thing I remember learning how to do, I think we did this the entire time, is they were teaching us how to use a compass.
27: Okay.
7: And as a kid, I was like, okay, this is awesome. So whenever I need to use a compass, I have these skills.
21: Have you used it since?
7: I have not. I've got one on my phone. I'm like, okay.
5: Do we have them on our phones?
7: I think we do.
21: Yeah, I think so.
7: It points, we can find north from a campus. That's all we did the 2 days at Sky Ranch. And then we just, like, goofed around in the cabin because we're fifth graders, just all boys.
27: Right.
7: Just,
21: yeah, my kids had
7: so
21: that
7: fun.
21: In the Cobb Hill School north. District.
7: Yeah.
21: Fifth grade, you went to Sky Ranch for a week.
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20: If you're someone who isn't super active, just thinking about the amount of exercise you're supposed to get every week can feel daunting. 75 minutes of vigorous exercise, 150 minutes of moderate intensity exercise. It's a lot. But I have some good news for you in the form of a recent study out of Norway. Researchers found that for most sedentary people, getting just 5 more minutes of meaningful movement a day had a statistically significant impact on their expected lifespan. So did reducing the amount of time they sat every day by just 30 minutes. That's not to say that this bare minimum is what you should aspire to, but I think it's a good reminder that doing something is always better than doing nothing. The point is, just get started. Work just a little bit more movement into your daily routine, and don't even think of it as exercise. I'm Dr. Sanjay Gupta, helping you live a better life.
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15: 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Good evening and welcome back in, P1s, to the Ticket Top 10. I'm your host, Jay King, back here as your official weekend pregame show. Coming up in just a few minutes, Matt McLaren has a few Dallas Stars questions for old Bob Sturm. But coming in right now, let's check in with the hardline as the 2026 compound winds down.
0: Okay, so last night, as the sun was setting and we were out here at the Fan and Tree Farm compound south of the Red River, George walks out, and it's really cool. They've got like a pond and then a pool that kind of backs up right to the pond, and they put out all these Chase loungers that we could sit out there and watch the sunset, and Craig was getting ready to do juniors coast to coast and all that good stuff. And I brought my little speaker out there, and we were jamming some tunes, and the big man came out and sat down, and George just said, "Anybody want a cigar?" And he had this big Ziploc bag full of cigars, and he said that he bought them recently, and they were like $10 each or something. Were you out there when he said that?
21: I wasn't out there for the pricing.
0: Okay. So I don't know anything. If you guys, Dave or Bob, know anything concerning cigars price, he could have told me they cost $10 each. He could have told me they cost $100. I don't know anything about it. Like,
21: that's kind of where I'm at.
0: I am not a cigar guy.
4: I think $10 is it's more or less like a $10 or $15 bottle of wine. It'll get the job done. It's not.
0: Yeah, it's maybe not like a $20 bottle of wine.
4: Sure, but it's not great, but it's not terrible. It's a serviceable cigar.
0: Yes, and so I probably smoke a cigar once every 5 to 8 years.
4: Same.
0: Which Basically never.
21: Maybe twice a year.
0: Do you?
21: On the golf course? Mostly it's golf adjacent. I would say I am a social cigar partaker. Yeah.
0: Okay.
21: Only in social settings.
0: But will you do it like when...
21: And once or twice this summer.
0: Okay. Because I feel like it is something that you do with fellas.
21: Yes.
0: The ladies aren't really into it. Right,
21: Some
0: Claire?
21: Are. Yeah, I believe I've married one that is certainly willing to play along for a little while.
4: Yeah, my wife will puff on a cigar.
0: Really? Mm-hmm. Because the whole process of lighting it. Okay.
4: Well,
10: hot.
4: It's much better if you have one of those butane lighters.
0: I know. And also, we didn't have the cutter thing. What do you call that?
21: Cutter?
0: Is that what it is?
2: A cutter.
0: Okay, cutter.
5: Nailed it.
0: I nailed it. And so George said, just chew off the end of it like an animal.
21: Yeah, that's what.
4: Like W.C. Fields, like bite off the end of it and spit it out.
21: Hannibal from the A-Team would probably do it that way.
0: Probably so. I feel like that the last few times I've smoked cigars, we've had the cutter, and it really made things a lot more pleasant.
4: Yeah, because then you don't have
0: loose leaf
4: tobacco leaves getting on your tongue and in your mouth.
0: Yeah. So the lighting process is a beating. The constant tugging on it while you're lighting it, like you're breathing in so much smoke, because I look at the cigar as not a vessel to inhale.
4: Yeah,
0: right?
4: You're not supposed to.
0: You're
4: enjoying the flavor of the tobacco.
0: But you can't help but do that when you're lighting it and you're trying for like 5 minutes to light it. You are sucking in so much smoke, or at least I am, and I'm trying to do the oof, oof, oof, like blow it back out, you know, but I'm no good at that. And so I can feel like my lungs just getting filled with smoke, and I'm not good at that at all. Like, I can't smoke cigarettes. Doesn't work.
21: And you don't smoke cigarettes?
4: You only smoke out of apples.
0: That's it.
4: Which
0: only
4: is nature's filter.
0: The finest of fruits. Yeah. I'm just not good at it at all. And so once you do have it lit too, then, and I don't know if this is because you gnawed off the front, but it gets all wet. Because there's no way, it's not like a cigarette where you can kind of put it at the very end and pull on it. But with a cigar, like, it's all tonguey and it's just gross.
4: Yeah.
0: And midway through it, it's just a disaster. And I don't want to put it back in my mouth. I'm disgusted by my own mouth, I think. And it just, after like half of it, I was like, I think I'm done here. I don't think I can do this anymore.
4: I didn't even try. I knew that I would have felt terrible.
0: Did you finish said cigar?
21: Oh, yeah.
0: You did?
21: Yeah, I had a great time. I was vibing. Like, the sky was clear. And
0: it was the perfect
21: The temperature
0: evening.
21: Was absolutely perfect.
0: Yes.
21: And
4: I don't know
21: amazingly, there's no bugs.
4: Yeah, I don't know how they've eradicated all insects from the Fannin compound.
0: How did y'all do that, Claire? There are no bugs out here.
21: I was anticipating if you leave the front porch or the
4: screen porch.
21: Boy, why are words so hard to find right now?
4: Yeah. It's fumes. We're on fumes.
21: But I expected to be carried away by the insects, and if there's one thing that my own screen porch has taught me, it's complete intolerance for any mosquito bites at all. And so even on my upcoming vacation, I'm gearing up to fight back with such things as insect spray or whatever the normal people are dealing with out there in society. Whereas the screened-in situation allows the best of both worlds. We go out there to cigar smoke, though, and I'm saying this better be worth it, because in the morning I'm going to have 24 mosquito bites around the ankles.
0: Yeah.
21: Not one.
0: No, none. We had good tunes going. I was introducing George to Goose DJ.
4: Bingo.
0: Which, shockingly, he was like, wow, I did not expect them to sound like this. I'm like, yeah, bruh, yeah. The thing that I wasn't prepared for, because again, I don't smoke these things at all, it kind of kicked my ass with a buzz.
4: Mm-hmm.
0: Is that part of the allure of the cigar?
21: I don't know if it's part of the allure, but it comes with the dinner.
0: What is that?
4: It's the nicotine.
0: Is that way more nicotine-y than a cigarette?
21: Yeah.
2: It's just like when you dip tobacco, you get a little buzz from that,
0: too.
2: Well,
0: see, I don't do that. I don't vape.
21: Well, I was going to say, I think your mileage will vary. Like, some cigars, you don't feel a thing, and others, you're like, whoa.
0: Yeah. And so throughout that first hour of being on the air, when we got back on the air after Junior Coast to Coast, I was, like, kind of messed up from a cigar. But in a good way. I felt, like, alert. I was on top of my game. It was...
4: You were crushing it.
0: I was totally crushing it.
21: What would it take for you to become the guy who just kind of chews on a cigar all day?
4: An unlit cigar?
21: Yeah.
0: Dude, I have a friend.
21: Press guy.
0: Danny, that does this. Our buddy Danny Fine is notorious for being non-cigar guy.
21: Really?
0: And this is, yeah, it's like a golf thing. And like a...
21: But doesn't it get all soggy from
0: again,
21: saliva?
0: Yes.
21: And gross?
0: It's disgusting, and it just sits in the cart, and you have to look at it, and it's all flaky and leafy and stuff like that.
4: Yeah, it looks like a turd.
0: Yeah, right.
2: Plenty of tales from the compound. I imagine that we haven't even heard yet, so make sure you tune back into the Hardline on Monday from 3 to 7. I'm Jay King, and coming up next here in the Top 10, Matt McLaren of The Invasion has some hockey questions for the Sterminator.
21: I know you're a hockey

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1: Flip him for someone else, or a couple of other pieces, or is there other pieces on the Stars that we're going to move because we want to re-sign him? That will also bring us back something. Because I don't know how they re-sign him to the contract he probably wants and still roll out. Because they do need some depth pieces. I don't know if that's feasible to do that.
2: So what's the restricted number? 9 next year?
3: Yeah, but...
2: And he's going to want north of 12 or 13, right?
3: See, I honestly don't think the restricted number is an option.
1: Right, that's the thing.
3: Because I think what's happening in the next 30 days, let's say, you know, because what we're maybe a little more, maybe we're 40 days from the draft proper, so let's call it 40 days. Draft hits and then free agency, just like the NBA calendar, the NHL calendar is almost identical. And when you get there, I think you have to have chosen road A or road B, or road A or road B, because road C is untenable for me. So let's go through them real fast. Road A is the most likely one, which he has a number, Jim Nill has a number. They go back and forth for a couple weeks. They come to a conclusion. It's somewhere between 11.5 and 12.5. I can see 12.5 is the most likely number because inflation, Mikko Rantanen's number, Jason Robertson would probably be pretty thrilled for 8 times 12.5, which gets you up there to what exactly, $100 million or something like that. I'm trying to remember what that is.
1: Yeah.
2: What's Mikko at, 12?
1: Yeah.
3: Yes, 8 times 12, 96.
1: Okay. Yeah.
3: So I think the $100 million number probably gets you there, but I don't have any idea because Robertson could be asking for 15, and based on Kirill Kaprizov making 17, he would have some comps in the neighborhood that make plenty of sense for him to say, yep, I want 15, I want 17. He can ask for anything he wants.
1: Sure.
3: That's really any employee's right. Road B is that the Stars see his number, and more importantly, what you touched on is the portrait of the entire team being not good enough.
1: Right.
3: And if you do a deal with him, if you choose Road A, you can argue you're a pretty locked-in roster for the next, let's say, 3 to 5 seasons, which is the remainder of your window, if you believe it's that big, is that this team with Wyatt and Miro and Roope and Mikko and Ottinger and Harley, you're locked. Like, you've got your 8 guys, so good, but that's your team, and everybody else is going to be on 1-year filler deals, or they're going to be little kids, and maybe Maverick Bork is already outpriced. So he has to go. Road C is the restricted number, and you agree to pay him that. He agrees to play out his contract, but I got news for you. If he does that, he gone.
2: Yeah.
3: Because he's going to want to see July 1st, 2027, and the numbers out there for teams that aren't spending enough and have to get up to the new cap, they can throw the absolute moon at him, and yep, you're going to be saying, we can't do that because we just have no financial flex anymore. It's not like the NFL where you can do void years and you can jimmy the numbers back and forth. The NHL has very flat, like if you go 8 times 12, your cap hit each year is 12.
1: Right.
3: So you can't fudge it to make him fit. I mean, you are locked. And so I know the cap keeps going up and people are quick to say that, but they don't really understand that so do the salaries. The proportional jump in the cap is met with the same proportional addition for every new contract you sign.
2: Yeah.
3: So I just don't think Road C is even an option. I think what the Stars have to be doing right now is talking to his agent, which thankfully is also the agent of Wyatt and Mikos and maybe Harley. I forget this. I forget his name, but I can look it up. But he represents half the Stars. But I think you have to choose right now, play or pass. Like, I think either

0: he is locked in by the draft, or he's on another roster. And I don't really see choice C. And
1: well, we never pay attention to the farm system of the hockey club,
0: right?
1: Hardly at all. So they've lost a bunch of.
0: It's pretty
1: draft
0: picked
1: capital.
0: Over, right? Yeah, it's not what it was a couple years ago, where you had these guys that you could look forward to coming in and being.
1: So there's not two or three guys in the next year or two that are going to be ready.
0: Definitely not anybody who can score 45 goals.
2: Not unless there's some random dude that just all of a sudden becomes what nobody thinks. I don't know. It feels like, man, you had 4 years with this basic core to show that we have something that when it is needed can kick into another gear. Now, maybe that's unfair because Mikko really just two, and then this year with the injury, who knows how much that affected him. But the rest of it being there, is it worth not blowing it up but taking a huge piece of that and being like, look, man, we got to try something different.
0: Yeah, and people will take that as a personal affront to Jason Robertson, and it's not.
2: It's the timing of when it is.
0: Honestly, I've said this on our show a few times, I feel like they made their decision about Jason Robertson when they made the trade for Mikko Rantanen.
2: Feels that way, yes.
0: Because if they thought Robertson was of Rantanen's quality, they would have just given him the contract and this would all be done, and you'd still have Logan Stankoven and you'd still have your number ones. But they made the trade because, I think, two reasons. One, they do believe, as I do, that Mikko is just a better hockey player. And you know, we can debate that, but I just believe it because I watch hockey. And I think it's pretty obvious when they're both at full strength that
1: so
0: Mikko
1: teams,
0: has another level.
1: You're always taking Mikko over Jason
0: Robertson. I am.
1: Robertson.
0: I know there's plenty of Stars fans that don't feel that way.
2: Man, I think it's a no-brainer.
0: I do, too. But the other reason you do it is not Mikko's better than Robo. It's, wait a minute, as Robo's contract is expiring, I'm adding Mikko, and I have both of them for two, maybe three playoff runs together. And that would be our best chance is, why do I have to choose? I have them both for these two or three playoff runs. This would be the best part of my window to win a cup. Well, last year, Robo was hurt, Mikko balled out. This year, Mikko was hurt, Robo balled out. And so Lady Luck has not quite smiled on you. It doesn't help that Miro was hurt and now Rope's hurt. So you just it's a problem that football faces all the time is, you know, it looks good in the offseason when you put these rosters together, but then the attrition of a season, you don't have your team when it's money time, and that sucks.
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13: You ever wonder why the same cold virus makes some people so sick and others not sick at all? Well, according to an interesting new study out of Yale School of Medicine, one key factor is how quickly the cells in their noses, called nasal cells, respond to the virus and contain it. It's called the interferon response, and it can vary for different people. Now, when that response gets inhibited, it can trigger a different reaction, which leads to excessive mucus production and inflammation. In other words, a cold that is a lot more miserable. Of course, there are other factors at play: your genetics, any underlying conditions, immunity from vaccinations or previous infections. If you are trying really hard not to get sick, high-quality masks, they can be very effective. Also, good old-fashioned hand washing. And remember not to touch your face. I'm Dr. Sanjay Gupta, helping you live a better life.
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19: 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Rangers and Astros meet for the first time this season down in Houston. In the third inning, it's still a 0-0 ball game. Rangers infielder Josh Smith has been diagnosed with viral meningitis, and he's currently away from the team and in a local hospital. He's receiving treatment and expected to be hospitalized for the next 7 to 10 days. And once he's released, he'll begin a return to play program. In the association, second round game 6 in Cleveland between the Cavs and Pistons. Pistons need to win to stay alive. Third quarter, they got a 7-point lead, 68-61. Cade Cunningham leading the way with 19 points for Detroit. And coming up later tonight is Spurs and T-Wolves out in the Twin Cities for game 6. That is the Ticket Ticker. 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
19: Welcome back, P1s, to The Ticket Top 10. I'm your host, Jay King, taking you on a ticket journey back in time tonight. So coming up next to get us started back up, let's take you back to this morning with the Musers as they recruited Killer and his tuba
3: for some duties this morning at the compound.
1: Killer is here with his tuba. He brought it for the wake-up call. The problem is everybody's awake.
21: Everybody's already awake. This is a really expensive tuba.
1: That is the most ridiculous-looking instrument ever made. Look at that thing. And is anyone more built to play the tuba than Killer?
21: Perfect note there.
22: Killer here.
2: What do you know, Killer? Louie still?
23: Yeah, I still know Louie.
1: What a give-up song.
21: And that's a German trombone, or what do you call that? Tuba, right?
23: Yeah, it's a tuba.
1: Give us a little Louie.
21: What's it from?
2: Just let him play.

0: We gotta go.
1: Killer's tone's pretty good. I think he's been practicing.
2: Yeah.
1: Still got his lip.
0: We gotta go.
1: He's running out of air.
0: Already.
1: Would that be the case, like, late in the song, it's hard to play because you're...
3: It is now.
1: So hard.
3: I haven't played this since the last time I played it at the camp out.
1: Your tone's really good.
2: You should join U2.
3: Yeah. I should, yeah.
4: YouTube.
3: Start playing
4: you
3: the bass.
4: You all covers YouTube. But it's
3: YouTube. Yeah, start my own great. Cover band.
4: Yeah.
2: It's just you and one other tuba player.
1: You know any U2?
3: I don't know any U2, man.
4: Didn't you buy that off of like some dead woman on
3: I bought it off somebody in Germany on eBay. I paid $700 for it. And since then, I've been offered about between $3,500 and $3,800.
2: What?
5: Wow. Man.
4: But it would be more, I mean, it has the swastika symbol on it.
3: Yeah, so I had that removed.
5: Nine?
4: So it was.
6: Hold on, Norm.
1: What else you know?
4: You can call me Al?
3: No. I wish I knew. That'd be awesome.
2: Jaws?
4: No, I think he's trying to play the beginning to Silent Night.
3: I'm running out of air so fast.
4: Play that first part again.
1: That's pretty
4: that
1: good.
4: The beginning to Silent Night. Silent Night. Night.
1: There's no way you can do the fast notes. Oh, listen to
4: here
1: that.
4: Here goes. Uh-oh. Oh, the shark just died.
2: Would that have affected the movie at all if Killer was in charge?
4: He did the soundtrack. Do you know anything like Happy?
3: No, I have not touched this horn in like 2 years almost.
4: How about, what's that song that...
6: Yeah, the Hawaii 5-0. We
4: could, yeah, do Hawaii 5-0.
3: Oh, ouch. Oh, that's not a wife.
4: That's Hawaii 5-0.
3: I don't know Hawaii 5-0.
2: Wait.
3: What?
5: He asked for a happy song.
4: Is that Taps?
3: Oh, yeah.
5: Played the saddest song.
7: It's about the Cold War, right?
4: Is Taps about the Cold War?
1: I think it is, yeah.
3: Oh,
2: why would they teach them Taps?
4: What is that?
5: Is that like elephant polka walk?
3: It's just a polka walk.
4: Oh. That seriously is a very good sounding tuba. It's got a nice mellow sound to it.
1: Sounds really good.
2: Yeah, Hitler took care of it.
3: Oh. Yeah, he
1: Gosh,
3: did.
1: Would you stop it?
4: So it's got... you won't sell it for any price?
3: No. Even though I don't get to play it very often.
4: Why won't you sell it?
3: It's just something I want to have.
1: Yeah.
3: Like it's something like you have 100 typewriters. You have 100 typewriters.
5: One tuba I want to have.
4: It's something I want
5: to
4: have.
5: It's a great response.
4: Yeah. Like
6: you've taken everything.
2: That sounds
6: from
2: like
6: him.
2: A.
1: But you didn't pick it up.
2: You have.
1: You didn't pick it up once this year and play a little bit.
3: No, I.
4: You don't.
3: I have no time.
4: You don't play Spartacus to sleep or anything like that with a
3: no
4: tuba.
3: But the thing is, the last time I did try to pull it out at home.
4: Oh.
1: Uh-oh.
5: Mark,
4: in front of your kids?
6: Hey, now.
3: He tackled me from behind as I was playing it. He was like 3 years old.
4: Yeah.
3: I just couldn't get him to leave me alone when I was trying to play. My oldest, though, is taking piano lessons and wants to learn to play.
1: You guys ought to do a duet.
5: Yeah.
1: Piano and tuba.
4: I don't think girls are attracted to tuba players.
3: No,
2: what? Yeah, they are.
4: It's not a sexy instrument.
5: Yeah, Killer just confirmed that. He said,
3: yeah, no, they're not. They don't love us.
4: You didn't score a lot of band chicks back in the day with your tuba?
3: Not tier one.
4: Oh, really? About what tier of band chick did you score?
3: About tier three, tier four.
2: More of a
5: tier four.
2: More of the slump buster variety. Yeah.
4: So who are the most successful? Go ahead, Craig.
5: I was just going to say, I see four keys.
3: Yeah, there's
5: there.
3: Four valves. They're called valves.
5: Valves. Okay, mm-hmm. I don't. How do you manipulate those to get a certain note?
3: Well, a lot of times it's either one note or a combination, and a lot of times your lips are called your embouchure, and you can shape them. The more pressure you put behind with air, it'll change the pitch.
4: The more pressure you put behind with air.
3: Same thing when you do different finger combinations, the more air, the tighter your embouchure, the higher your notes.
4: We've got to do an instructional video series.
1: You need a YouTube channel,
4: yeah,
1: Killer.
4: You do.
6: Killer Masterclass.
1: For YouTube.
4: Killer Killer teaches children tuba. That'll be the YouTube channel headline.
1: Yeah, and it's nothing but U2 songs.
4: Killer.
2: Just U2 songs?
1: Uh-huh. Yeah. YouTuba. Uh-huh.
8: I think something that I want to have is the first single off the YouTuba record.
4: Yes. Yeah. Which song would be good for tuba, George? You guys are
2: New Year's Day. New Year's Day would be
4: bum bum bum bum bum bum bum bum bum bum bum bum bum bum bum bum bum.
1: Can you do that?
4: Give it a shot. Here he goes.
5: Oh, that's it.
4: That is so not it.
2: On New Year's Day.
1: That second one
2: going
1: is
2: going to play.
4: It's like in a, it's like got a weird Day. Major key.
2: Yeah. It's like, going on New Year's Day.
4: All is quiet on New Year's Day.
2: Everyone's dying on New Year's Day.
5: That's the remastered version of New Year's Day.
1: That's what YouTuba does. They put a different twist on each. Yes.
2: To make all right, YouTube happy, song. If we sent this to Bono, would he laugh?
5: Yes.
4: YouTube.
5: 100%.
1: We got an idea. Hear us out.
4: Oh, my goodness. Oh, well, thank you for bringing your instrument out.
1: Yeah.
4: It was very kind.
1: That's a great
4: you,
1: effort by the Killer.
8: Hey.
7: No, that was good, Killer.
4: Always love Jason.
6: Campone.
4: Best friends.
1: Would Killer get a huge pedal board like The Edge and put all sorts of different effects on it?
2: But what if he's like really like this really slaps and you're
4: you
2: like John
4: off.
2: You're like John Tesh up there, you know, and you got the cool outfits and the hair.
1: What if Killer got the tour with you too
3: as the opening act?
1: No, you're part of the band.
2: Yeah,
5: that'd
2: you're
5: be great because he could get us backstage.
1: Right.
2: Yeah.
4: Killer Don't on forget the stage at the Sphere, that very spare stage they have at the Sphere where nothing's on it. Except for you and your tuba. That's nice, Killer.
1: Yeah, way to go, Killer. Yeah,
4: now,
1: yeah,
4: how often do you have to open up the spit valve and get all that stuff out of there?
3: Right now, not very often, but but usually if you play for an hour, maybe twice, three times.
4: Gross.
1: That is kind of nasty. What else are you going to do, though?
3: You can just pull the valve out or slide out and drain it that way.
4: Who were the hottest girls in band? What instruments did they play?
3: Flutes, clarinets. Yeah,
1: okay, we gotta go. We gotta go.
7: Keep an eye out for Killer and his tuba. He might be out there somewhere roaming and chasing fat guys. And check back with the Musers on Monday morning here on The Ticket at 5:30 a.m. Coming up next here on the Top 10, let's head over to the Hardline and see how Corby is probably grateful for the weekend to come, as he's been having some sleeping issues out at the compound.
2: So we all slept in. I don't, they're cabins, but they're nicer than cabins. Cabin denotes someplace in the woods that's like log cabin, you know, something like that. These are a little more elaborate.
9: These are nicer manufactured homes.
2: Yeah, I would say so. And I think at one point, one of the Fannin folk, in the one that you guys stayed in, they lived there.
9: The Midday Mansion.
2: The Midday Mansion that they actually, for a time being when their kids were small, permanently lived out here. And it's really nice. Y'all's really, really nice.
9: Killer broke one of their beds.
2: What?
9: No.
5: Well,
8: if we are back here for the compound next year, the Hardline has claimed the Midday Mansion.
9: I don't know. It's called the Midday Mansion.
2: Yeah. Yeah, they did name it.
6: That is true.
8: Well, it can be renamed.
9: Was this like Cabin Prima Nocta? What are you doing?
2: I liked our cabin. It was fine.
8: Well, you didn't have a twin bed.
6: He's right about that part.
9: If you guys get here before us, you can have it.
8: All right.
2: We can't get here before you. I guess we could, theoretically.
9: Absolutely could.
2: Yeah. Yeah.
8: As long as we don't have an all-staff meeting, I'll be here.
2: But here's what a weirdo I am. Like, you guys talk about, you know, you have trouble, like, waking up in the middle of the night and going back to sleep, and you all have your, you know, individual quirks when it comes to sleep. Here's my quirk, and it's weird. If I'm on the road anywhere, training camp, Super Bowl, here, anything we do, whatever hotel room, whatever cabin I'm in, this is the process that I take when it comes to my bed. This actually was a king bed.
4: God. Jeez.
9: Whoa.
2: Yeah. Well, I wouldn't know it. I don't treat it that way because the pillows are all over the bed, right? Like very nice throw pillowy type stuff, you know, that probably the wife or mom or whoever, you know, designed the beds and made the beds up and all that.
4: Uh-huh.
2: And I take the very edge of the bed, okay? I take the pillows off that side, and I don't unfurl the rest of the bed. It's just the little tiny part that my body, the notch that my body can fit on, and then I assign my pillows the way I would like them on my back and whatever, or my head, and then I lay in that.
9: What are you doing?
2: I don't
9: know. You have to share a bed almost every other day of your life, right?
2: Yes.
9: Why don't you just spread out and take advantage?
8: Man spread on that bed.
2: Dude, I'm telling you, it's so weird, and it's gotten worse. Like,
10: so how much?
2: I'll show you. I mean, okay, I'll go take a picture
10: how much
2: of it.
10: Space you have?
9: It is. It's a twin bed next year.
2: Yeah. Okay.
8: Do you not move when you sleep?
2: No.
8: Like, you are just perfectly still the entire night.
6: Do you find? Okay, so this is interesting, because thank the Lord, I married a woman who is considerably smaller than me.
11: Hello.
2: Yes, and we didn't want you to be like a Nordic family.
6: And she has remained
2: a Viking family.
6: And to her great credit, she has remained considerably smaller than me.
9: Cooper's going to have a Viking family, by the way.
2: Yeah.
6: And yet, she does easily get 75% of the bed. And over the course of time, that 75% has probably grown all into about 80%, because now there is a pillow border that has shown up in the last couple years, I think. So she can comfortably look at Instagram deep into the night, and I don't complain about the light from her phone.
2: Yeah.
6: Although it might just be that she's sick of me and just wants to act like she's in her own bed. I can't decide which.
2: Sure, either way.
6: But so I do feel like in my own home bed, I also occupy this little tiny
2: it's a
6: strip.
2: Slot.
6: Yes, it's a body width strip down the very side of the bed that if I go 2 inches further out, I fall on the floor. But this is my allotted space.
2: Sometimes I put my left hand, because I'm left beside of the bed sleeper.
8: Weird arm.
2: Sometimes I put my left hand underneath my thigh if I'm sleeping on my back, so my arm doesn't fall off the side, because that's how little space that,
8: Is that the weird arm?
2: No. Weird arm's on the other
6: Does
2: side.
6: Does the weird arm go in its casing at night so it recharges?
2: Yeah, it's like a
9: it's a hyperbaric chamber.
2: Pool cue thing. But yeah, it's ridiculous. But here's what I think it is. I do think it's partially that over time I occupy less and less of the bed that I sleep in normally.
6: It's symbolic of our place in our marriage.
2: Right, right.
8: I'm the same way.
6: Really?
8: We have a king bed, and I have the left hand 10%.
2: Yes. Yeah. But here's what I think it even stems from more, is that when I grew up, I had a twin bed. And I had like a twin trundle. So if I had like, you know, sleepovers or whatever, the trundle would come out and pop up or whatever. But I slept on that twin bed. I took that bed to college, or we had twin bunk beds. And then I took that bed to whatever house I first moved into.
8: Sex all night.
2: After I lived on campus. The first bed I didn't have that wasn't a twin bed, I was probably 21 years old, and I got my friend's water bed, which was like a
8: gross
2: queen water bed.
6: Heck yeah.
2: What? Yeah. Now we're talking, right?
6: Yeah.
2: Yeah.
8: No one has a waterbed anymore.
9: It was the motion of the ocean.
2: But isn't that... I see this huge king-size bed.
6: We're trained. We've been broken.
2: Pull back. Yes. And that's everywhere I go. I'm in this little...
6: We are home trained.
2: ...nook in the bed.
8: Man. Well, and that's why I ended up actually being more comfortable on a twin bed than I expected to, because I'm used to being in such a narrow space.
9: Same. I was loving life the last two nights. Because one,
2: starfish.
9: I have more room, and there's no gross dog that's like, you know, pressing up against my back with her claws.
2: Right. Like that.
9: Pretty much.
2: Arm straight out.
9: All 75 pounds of her.
2: Yeah. But I don't know. And then when I would, like, and it's easy to just jump into my slot. Mm-hmm. Like when I lay down for 30 minutes too, like it's just like, whoop, I'm in there. But the rest of the bed for three nights or whatever, two nights, is perfectly made. You just see like, it's almost like I took like a hook and pulled the little sheet aside and then zipped in there real quick. I'm a weirdo.
10: Do you keep all the pillows? Like, because on my bed in there was, I don't know, a ton of pillows.
9: Decorative pillows, yeah.
10: And in some hotels they have that. And I have to do the along came Polly move of taking the pillows off the bed. Because there's too many. I need like three maximum.
2: Oh, yeah, of course.
6: I'm so against decorative pillows. They're not functional.
2: No.
10: They just get in the way.
9: There's no place to put them.
6: Nobody could possibly sleep on them.
2: No.
6: And then, as bald guy, the pillow texture messes with your skull, especially if you've just shaved. It just sticks or something. So it needs to be the right type of pillowcase. So,
8: but if it's like a silk pillow, then
6: can't do it.
8: Your head's just sliding off.
6: Can't do silk pillow sheet
2: because your head slides.
6: Because it sticks. Like it gets warm, I guess. I don't know, and it's just annoying. Then I have to double the pillow to get the right angle. So the allergy, it's just a giant mess. I really wish I was better at sleeping, but I'm not. And this is probably why Michael Jackson went down his path.
2: Right? Propofol.
6: Not the other path. The path.
2: My sleep is so bad. I need to.
8: Sleep much better after a 10-year-old.
6: Dave,
9: man.
2: You know what I feel like today? Kindergarten.
7: Well, Corby, I have the perfect elixir recipe, whatever, for you to knock you out once you get home. Take a gummy and a melatonin gummy. Mix them together. You know, you don't have to put it in a drink. Just eat them. Take some water. 30 minutes. Have some crazy-ass dreams. And then wake up 12 hours later. It'll be kind of fun. That's my usual Saturday night routine. And you can hear the Hard Line back on Monday after they're well-rested over the weekend from 3 to 7. I'm your host, Jay King. And coming up next here on the Top 10, we'll knock out a quick break. But right after that, we see who took home the crown of the second best mess up this week after Corby's on the NIT break with the sweet spot. 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
7: Ticker's brought to you by Mark Spain Real Estate and Frankel & Frankel Injury Attorneys. 9-game road trip for the Texas Rangers begin tonight as they start off their first visit to Houston for the season, beginning the Silver Boot Series. Jack Leiter gave up a solo homer in the bottom of the third. Besides that, he's only given up one other hit. Rangers trail 1-0 in the fifth. They got Jake Berger on first right now. The Vegas Golden Knights are headed to the Western Conference Finals, but after their 5-1 win over the Ducks yesterday, Vegas didn't open up their locker room to the media, and head coach John Tortorella declined to speak as well. The NHL have answered back, fining Tortorella $100,000 and taking away Vegas' second-round pick in this year's draft. And out in the NBA, 2 second-round games tonight. Game 6 in the East between the Cavs and the Pistons. Cleveland with a win advances. The Pistons are making it a little bit tough on them right now as they lead 94-82 with 7 minutes to go in the fourth. And tipping off in about 10-15 minutes is Game 6 of the Spurs and Timberwolves out in Minnesota. That is the Ticket Ticker. 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
7: Welcome back to the Top 10 P1s. You're aboard the Ticket Mothership, and I'm Jay King. Behind the glass here in the control room, I want to give you a quick reminder for tomorrow because from 12 to 2, we got the Fun House with T-Taw and I, and maybe even Sod. Ending your Friday night with me and the Ticket Gentleman from Out of the Compound. And coming up, returning back to the Top 10, let's laugh at some other people's awkwardness as we visit the sweet spot to determine who is the second best at screwing things up this week in the NIT break.
26: Let's start with candidate number one here. That would be the Invasion's producer. What's his name again, Corby?
2: T-Paw. T-Taw.
26: So we have T-Taw.
9: T-Paw.
2: T-Taw.
26: Couldn't even get it right the second
9: time.
26: Sorry.
9: It's like Apocalypto.
26: We have T-Taw Mejia. And Donovan here is explaining something that he saw at like a bachelor party. And Travis tries to follow up on where he might have seen this. And Donovan gets extremely confused.
27: Just told you what I saw when we were talking about beer can chicken.
28: No, that's not the type of...
7: We're going to need you to expound.
27: What I've seen that in person, not done to a chicken.
2: No, that's a loose expert.
28: So you saw somebody stick a can?
2: Hey, guys.
28: No way.
27: I'm just saying.
28: Really?
27: I have.
28: A can.
27: Yes!
28: In the...
27: Yes!
7: How many ounces?
27: Whatever a regular can of soda is.
7: 12?
28: 12 ounces?
27: Whatever.
7: I don't know. It could have been a bigger size.
28: But, is it...
7: Tall boy.
28: Did you say that it was like in the front part, or did they have to go around? No, it was. They went to the front door.
27: Yeah,
28: yeah. That makes sense. I've seen that too, but not in person.
7: Yeah, and, not in person.
27: And wild in person. That's what I'm saying. So am I like, the expert
28: a party
27: now?
28: Trick? How does
7: you're
28: this
7: the leading candidate in this room? I would say.
1: But we're going to need some more evidence of what you've, what kind of information you've taken in the field.
28: What kind of parties did you go to?
3: It's been a...
28: Was it a can party?
3: No, it wasn't.
1: Was it a kid party?
3: No, of course not, you idiot.
28: Was it one of those?
1: Not kids. Kid reads.
28: Oh.
1: Just idiot.
28: Idiot. Oh, my God. Whoa. This is an idiot.
1: Why would you assume that?
28: That's what you said.
1: He was here last week.
28: Okay.
4: Golly.
1: So quite
2: he
1: the
2: does say
1: the
2: it really, really creepy.
4: Is it a kid party?
2: Is it a kid party?
4: Yes.
2: Were all the kids there?
4: Tell me it was.
2: Yeah.
1: So we will put it on Travis because he could have said a kid read or Krista. Like, yeah. Not just was it a kid party because that
4: your
1: makes it sound like, yeah.
4: Well, even that's kind of
1: someone
4: weird.
1: Someone did it at a Chuck E. Cheese or something.
2: Will you guys leave T-Tall alone? He's had a rough week.
4: Travis?
1: In what way?
4: Yeah, I think you've had the bad way,
2: T-Tall.
1: He's just sat T-Tall. Here.
4: T-Tall.
1: So we will put that on T-Tall for not
4: that's
1: being
4: classic
1: clear.
4: Classic T-Tall.
2: It is.
1: T-Tall Mejia is candidate.
2: We've come to expect that out of T-Tall through the years.
1: Candidate number one. Candidate number two here is Corby.
4: Oh, huh.
1: Yeah.
2: Hello. What did I do
1: there?
2: Right?
1: You know you did not do this right, as you were, I think, just trying to be overly casual as you started a live spot, and you somehow channeled an Italian Jar Jar Binks.
28: But we don't know if it's either of them, but your guess is probably one of them.
4: I'll take the 80-year-olds, Alex, in emergency surgery.
28: Yeah, but they hope to be back for the Darker Waves Festival in November.
4: Okay. So. All right, that's good stuff, E! News, man. All right, let's come back in 3 minutes, and let's talk about what makes us hate a team. Chaloso Mexican Bistro, are you kidding me? Chaloso Mexican Bistro.
3: Jar Jar.
4: Misa what? Misa like a Mexican food. Chaloso is the best. They have 10 locations in and around your Metroplex.
2: Italian Jar Jar Binks.
4: Chaloso Mexican Bistro, are you kidding me?
1: Are you kidding me?
4: Are you kidding me?
1: Are you kidding me? Yeah, you're like Jar Jar and Mario.
4: Talking about Mexican food.
5: It's a me, Corby.
2: Hey.
1: You're just trying to show, hey, we're having a good time. I'm going to tell you about Mexican food.
5: Yeah.
1: You got
5: an Italian twist on a Hispanic delicacy.
2: Right.
1: Come and try the empanadas. All right. Corby is candidate number
2: awesome.
1: Two.
2: Good job.
1: Candidate number three here on the NIT break. I really wish George was there to defend himself. This was at the end of Muse in the News. You know, sometimes Gordon likes to do Wowie. Which one would you? Mm-hmm. And George doesn't like it. Well, George really doesn't like it when you have to play with someone that he likes.
6: Let's do a Wowie today.
8: No, we don't do those
6: anymore. A 62-year-old and a 71-year-old.
8: Wow.
10: Somebody that's...
12: 62 is the age.
10: So much. Is someone the, we like. It's important to our
6: George,
10: life.
6: George, we're trying to do a show
10: do
6: over
10: some,
6: here.
10: A stupid Wowie.
12: 62 is the age range. I apply science to this.
10: Well, you shouldn't.
12: And 62 is the
10: join me
12: age
10: the
12: range
10: movement.
12: Of you two,
10: yes,
12: so I'll take the 62.
10: Got rid
12: year
10: of
12: old.
10: It like a quarter century ago, and it's back
6: okay,
10: somehow.
6: So
10: mysteriously
6: that means
10: back.
6: That, George, you'll be making love to 71-year-old Chris Berman. George, you'd be a
10: hey,
6: little more
10: we could have done
6: there,
10: a bunch of funny
6: pal.
10: Bits. We could have done
12: you know
10: a
12: what?
10: Bunch of funny bits.
12: He'll make you laugh.
6: He will. Well, he will.
10: Stupid.
6: The pillow talk will be funny.
12: Oh.
6: And, Craig, you'll be making love to Paul Hewson.
10: See, I knew. He's a member of you two.
6: Is also known
10: see?
6: As Bono.
10: Coming from a guy who said the dumbest thing I've ever heard on radio.
6: Oh, my God.
10: You know what?
6: You're
10: you two
6: up.
10: You two didn't survive the 80s. Oh, yeah. You're right. Yeah, I know.
12: When did
10: Unpack
12: he say that?
10: That sentence. Listen, he said it on with the invasion.
12: That's the most ridiculous statement ever.
10: It isn't the dumbest thing ever said on the ticket.
6: I will defend that to the day.
10: Like, maybe music the people who didn't want to.
6: I don't even understand what you're saying right now.
12: Like, maybe their greatest work was Octoon Baby.
10: Yes.
12: And that was in the 90s.
10: They played the Super Bowl in the early 2000s, but they didn't survive the 80s.
6: I amended it.
10: Let's put one of the greatest people to walk the earth in Wowie.
6: Huh.
10: Turn me to F up. Stupid thing to do.
12: Can we all acknowledge that my science works?
26: That's what we call crashing out. George was not happy.
9: I love the hard count from Gordo, too, because not only was George in the backfield, Junior was jumping, too. Unabated.
26: And you know, that all could have been avoided if the guy who helped put the birthdays together had realized Bono's birthday was on a Sunday. So there was no reason for that to even be on a Monday. But either way, it led to good audio because George does not like having to think about sleeping with Bono.
28: That's all he likes thinking about.
6: Sorry.
9: Like, he was jealous Crick got him.
26: He doesn't want to share him. All right. George is candidate number three. And candidate number four here is a trifecta of Dave. Because earlier this week, Dave had to be dumped in three consecutive segments. And we're going to play all three in a row here, starting right at the end of Why Today Doesn't Suck. We thought we were going to make it all the way through, but right as I'm reading the death of Salvador Dali, Dave had to be dumped. Born on this day, now dead, we have Billy Bean, the other one.
8: Billy Bean.
26: Natasha Richardson. Salvador Dali.
9: Greatness. Mm.
28: Dali.
26: John Clayton.
28: Do you want a fun fact about Salvador Dali?
9: Yes.
26: Yeah.
28: That he used his own to twirl the end of his mustache.
2: Do we know that?
26: No one. The P1
28: don't.
26: That's
28: been reported. Dave.
13: Actually, I heard you would use anybody's
26: Double.
28: A double turkey.
9: He's frugal.
14: And we dumped it, like, too. We caught it in time.
26: Like spare change on the street. All right. So, kicking off the day strong. Everybody.
15: What'd you say? The E word?
26: Yeah.
15: We have Sean saying that in a drop.
28: Oh, immaculate?
15: Yes.
26: Yeah, but when you're referring to it as a gel, it's in a different manner. All right. Here is the next one, which I guess was in y'all's cold open. And... Mm-hmm. I'm going to tell you, Dave doesn't say what you think. We had to edit it. Dave can explain himself after, but he did have to be dumped again.
16: You don't have to be Chinese. The ladies are.
28: If it was indeed a lady, how did they try to extort the Bucks owner?
2: So she's 46, Chinese-born founder of a New York-based nonprofit. She reached out to him in 2022 on LinkedIn, and then they corresponded on the internet for a while. Before they started having the sex.
16: A tryst.
2: Yes. And then she...
28: Is she hot for a...
16: Okay. I just don't know.
2: Did you get rid of that?
28: Lady.
2: We had to get rid of it. You've been dumped again.
9: Dump that.
2: We have been on the air
16: What is
2: for
16: the record before
2: minutes,
16: 3:30 on a Monday?
2: And he's been dumped twice already.
26: So you called her Junior Soprano's real last name.
15: Name. I can't even follow. What'd you say?
26: He said Chinese with an A. You called her... I don't know. You can say it if you'd like.
17: Asian?
26: No.
15: No, I said... Out of context, I said a Chinese.
14: Huh. You can't say...
15: I don't know.
14: A Chinese person?
17: Something...
26: There's just something off about it when you're referring... Like, add person or something at the end.
15: That's why I, after the long pause, I said lady.
26: Right.
2: Yeah. Okay, that cleared it up.
26: But the pause was way too pregnant for us to not have to dump it, apparently.
14: So could you say a American?
15: An American.
9: Yeah.
26: Well, this one I don't think is going to be ambiguous in any way because Dave wanted to go 3 for 3 here. And during the helpline...
15: Well, I was challenged.
26: Yeah, and you met that challenge right in the A-gap.
2: L.A.?
12: Los Angeles.
0: Yeah.
26: Yeah. As I just said.
12: Yeah.
0: All right.
12: Just getting a feel for everything. Yeah?
0: That's good stuff. That's the first segment.
8: Are we gonna go cover flag football?
0: Interesting.
12: Yeah, of course.
8: Love flag football.
0: This is the first segment of the week that Dave hasn't been dumped. This is pretty good, right?
8: Still got time.
0: No. God, Dave!
18: You were asking for it. You got what you asked for.
12: 3 for 3.
0: No more. Stop it.
12: Number one.
18: Keep going, Dave. Keep going.
8: We got to go now.
0: God. All right. We won the lottery.
19: The ticket presents.
20: Now hearing tell that the on class. The radio was so confusing because it goes from flag football. And then you just hear Corby say, God, Dave! I'm like,
26: what? So tell the class what you just said,
20: after
26: Dave.
20: Flag football.
21: What did you say? You said
20: the F word.
25: I said the mother of all cuss words.
20: Okay, gotcha.
25: Because he's like, you haven't been dumped in this segment. And so I just looked at him and I was like, well, F.
26: Don't even want to leave it up to the committee. Let's just immediately hit the dump button. Yeah. All right, let's vote. Is it Kid Travis? Is it Italian Jar Jar Corby? Drawn offsides George or dumping Dave? Sean?
9: I got to go Dave with the treble this week. I have to.
26: Mino?
20: Dave's are all one.
26: Yep.
20: Those are okay. Yeah, I got to go Dave then.
25: That's an unfair advantage.
20: Yeah,
25: really.
20: Triple crown.
26: Yeah. Ham?
18: Give me T-Taw.
20: I was strong also.
26: Michael T-Taw. Dixon? Dave.
20: Wait.
26: Other Michael Dixon?
18: Dave.
26: All right, that is a clean sweep for Dave, who wins this week's NIT break. You now have a 13 so all time.
25: I mean, I should have won the double turkey. I got hosed on the e-break because T-Taw ended up beating my...
9: Your lesbian ball joke.
20: Well,
9: you can take home some hardware.
20: Well, if you cuss so right now and it gets dumb,
26: yeah, get a jump start on next week.
20: Sometimes
25: I don't want to rig the system.
9: Sometimes a joke is so good that it doesn't deserve an award, and mine was a true, just, what did you just say, e-break?
25: Yeah, I guess in the truest sense of the word, it was an e-break. Yeah,
26: also, you did win this Mickey Mouse ring by just yelling F in the middle of the segment.
9: Yeah, right.
18: Don't miss the NIT break on the Sweet Spot every Friday around 2:30 here on The Ticket. I'm Jay King, and right after we return from break, coming up next on the Top 10, I believe for number 3. Let me do my math here. Look at my list. Number 3. The Musers will go game by game as they predict the Cowboys 2026 season. Next.
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11: A better life with Dr. Sanjay Gupta.
19: If you are the parent of an infant, it can be really hard to find baby foods that are truly healthy for your child. According to a new study out of UNC Chapel Hill, almost three-quarters of baby foods are ultra-processed and may contain additives that are linked to potential health problems later in life. The study's lead author said what shocked her was that the top ingredient in 71% of these baby foods wasn't a fruit or vegetable. It was one or more additives that babies' guts are not fully developed enough to be able to handle. Eating the right food at this stage of life is so important, because this is when children begin developing dietary preferences for the rest of their lives. So take the extra time to look at the ingredient labels on the foods you are buying. You're going to want short lists and also ingredients that you recognize. I'm Dr. Sanjay Gupta, helping you live a better life.
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18: 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Well, welcome back, P1s. Inside the Ticket Top 10, I'm Jay King, your host. Coming up tonight in our last segment of the show, the Hardline finish things up with Friday Fun. But before we can get there, the Musers break out their crystal ball as they try to predict the Cowboys' 2026 season.
30: 30 years ago, when the Cowboys' schedule came out, the newspaper barely even printed it. Nobody talked about it. But
25: people used to laugh at us for going through the schedule.
30: Yes.
31: I think it's clear how influential you guys have been to the entire industry. And I just, you know, first of all, for doing the compound.
30: Mm-hmm. Like, right.
31: Who else has ever done that?
30: Right. Yeah.
31: And then to come up with the wins and losses on the NFL schedule, it really informs the entire industry this morning.
30: That's right.
31: On how to handle things.
25: If only you guys could be rewarded with another revenue stream and endless vacation.
30: Fingers crossed that that will one day happen.
31: I'm going to ask management about endless that.
30: Vacation. Yeah, did you write that down?
25: Yeah, I wrote that down.
30: Ask management.
31: Now we have a blank page here, guys. We just want you to fill in what you think is appropriate.
32: Just fill in how much y'all want to work.
30: This is not about us, the Musers. This is about the Dallas Cowboys 2026 season.
31: Just highlight a few weeks for us, please.
30: And this is exciting because we're going to have a Cowboy committee. If you think it's a win,
31: raise your hand. If you think it's going to be a loss, don't. And we'll have a Cowboy committee here to come up with the record for 2026.
32: So it's like an anonymous vote. The P1s don't get to hear what we vote.
31: Well, we may question someone. Hands. Like maybe only one person will say win. We'll say, Bob, why did you think they're going to win that game or something like that?
32: All right, Bob's raising his
31: hand. Hang on, Bob.
25: How are we doing?
31: Oh, wait. He's 17-0? Oh, yeah.
32: Undefeated.
25: Are we calling it out like I and nay? Like
0: no, raise your hand. Oh, idiot. Raise. Do you not listen to any of that?
31: Hey,
0: no.
31: Don't yell at each other. Come on, it's a committee.
2: Thumbs up.
31: Let's all be nice to one another.
32: The committee's breaking down.
31: So we stand right now. No, you can sit.
32: Do we have to be
31: sit.
32: Sworn in or anything?
31: No. No.
8: Do we have to wear bracelets?
31: Yes. Everybody put on a bracelet.
25: Like cool bracelets?
31: And we'll start with Sunday, September 13th in the Meadowlands against the Giants. Sunday night football. The Dallas Cowboys and the New York Giants. And that's a win, according to the committee. Corby says no. Why, Corby?
0: Because the Giants are going to win the NFC.

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1: Oh, unanimous win for the Cowboys. Washington. Off to a 2-0 start.
2: Who are you, a Cowboy?
1: In both division games. That's a great start for the Cowboys. Now they travel to Rio de Janeiro on September 27th.
2: This is the big one.
1: Short week because a lot of it's travel. To take on the Baltimore Ravens.
2: Got it. Loss.
1: The Cowboys playing a home game in Brazil will
2: lose.
1: I say win. I don't think Baltimore is going to be very good this
2: only
1: year.
2: Only one vote for a win.
3: You're the only one.
1: I'm the only one, so I'll put it down as an L.
3: Now the Cowboys are going to get drilled there because Lamb and Pickens will be partying their asses off in Rio. Mm-hmm.
1: Yeah, there's a chance they won't be in the starting lineup.
3: Because they'll take their cue from Jerry, who will be partying his ass off after taking the Bravo Eugenia down there.
1: We will.
2: Hey, was the Shaq story, did that ever get snopes and turned out to be false about Shaq and them playing in Greece? And someone asked him if he was going to go to the Parthenon. Or did he go to the Parthenon? And he said, I don't remember the names of all the clubs we went to.
3: That's true.
1: Yeah.
2: That did happen. Yes. That was true.
3: Yes.
1: Yeah.
2: Good Lord.
4: Does sound like a sick club, though.
2: The Parthenon.
4: It does.
5: By the way, better get ready week three, too. The secret weapon that Baltimore has.
1: Who that?
6: Lamar Jackson.
5: Oh. Diego Pavia.
3: That's right. That's right.
1: Will he? He's like 5'4".
5: Uh-huh.
4: Is he going to be working in the PR department by then?
3: Can you imagine Pavia to Mark Andrews? How unstoppable.
5: Oh, my God. He made my heart flutter.
1: Okay, so we have the Cowboys at 2-1. Then they go on the road to take on the defense of the Houston Texans on October 4th. I don't see one hand raised around the committee, so that's a loss.
2: I'll raise my hand.
1: Okay, you can't. Okay, well, it's not going to do any good. It's still a loss. Yeah, man. If Houston gets any better on defense, they could be a Super Bowl team.
5: Well, they need a quarterback.
4: Are they going to find a quarterback between now? And
1: it may not matter. They were almost good enough last year.
5: Oh my God! What if they trade for Diego Pavia?
7: You guys are already giving up on Stroud.
3: Well,
7: gave up on Stroud already.
4: Just enough kind to make Houston fans mad. It's just a troll attempt.
1: Okay, so the Cowboys drop two, and they're now 2-2 as they get ready for Thursday night football, a short week against the Tampa Bay Buccaneers at AT&T Stadium.
2: Please. That's a big one.
1: That's a win. 1-2
5: God.
1: 3-4
5: You guys are idiots.
1: That's a dub.
3: You guys are such homers. Baker is clearly going to come in here and throw for 500 yards.
2: The Sooner shills.
7: It's a good thing
2: here
7: that we outweighed the OU Sooner lobby.
4: That's why we needed everybody out of bed.
1: He could get back on track this year. New offensive coordinator. Maybe that'll work out for
5: his
1: him.
5: His eighth in 8 years.
1: He has had a bunch.
5: Yeah, because they all become head coaches because they're so successful with him.
4: Gets them all
1: because of Baker.
3: Did you guys see the picture that I got with Baker Mayfield at the Super Bowl?
5: Uh-huh.
2: Yeah. Killer's wearing the same shoes today.
1: All right, so the Cowboys, according to the committee, are now 3-2, and they get set for two tough road games. Sunday, October 18th. Lambeau Field against the Green Bay Packers.
5: Oh, come on, Stern.
1: Football. Only one vote for a yes.
4: Packers have no chance in this one.
2: Me.
3: I see what you're doing.
1: He's up to something.
3: I see what you're doing.
1: He's up to something. So, man, that's 3 out of 4 the Cowboys lose.
5: Tough stretch.
1: According to the committee. Then they get an extra day, and they go from Sunday night football to Monday night football in Philly against the Eagles.
4: Dang. A schedule. Let's
1: get right. Good about that.
4: Get right week.
3: Okay,
1: Bob raises
3: the only
1: his
3: one.
1: Hand, but the committee says no. L. So that's 4 out of 5. And boy,
4: shoddy on the hot seat.
1: Maybe season is crumbling.
3: If they start 2-5, are we having shoddy hot seat discussions?
2: Yes.
5: Yep. Shoddy.
2: Yes.
5: Of course we are.
1: Actually, they'd be 3-4. They lost. They would have lost 4 out of 5 because we had them with a win against Tampa Bay.
3: Oh, right. Oh, sorry. I'm keeping my own scorecard
1: over here.
3: I've got them at 2-5.
1: The

0: Committee says 4 and 5. Yeah.
1: Mine's a little more accurate.
0: or 3 and 4, sorry. Okay.
2: Shoddy, you can tell it's yours. It's like it's more accurate.
3: Shoddy might not see.
4: It's like AccuWeather.
1: Just reeks of accuracy.
0: Might not see what?
3: Shoddy might not see Arbor Day.
1: Arbor Day. Arbor Day has never been used as a benchmark in sports.
0: Okay.
4: I got him fired before Arbor Day.
0: They come back home the next week against the Arizona Cardinals. Committee says win. Yeah,
1: even though Arizona always beats them.
0: I know.
3: Well, that was Kyler.
4: They offloaded Kyler.
1: Or Jacoby.
3: Yeah, mainly Kyler.
0: Jacoby looked pretty good last year. Okay, there's a win.
5: I predict that the Musers will be back on the ticket all next week from 5:30 to 9 a.m. I can't really speak on what the Cowboys are going to do for next season, so just leave that to them. I'm your host, Jay King, and coming up next for number 2 tonight, the Invasion have some Friday frivolity.
6: Man, it's crazy that the Musers can do what they did last night. Wake up, do their entire show. And then just hang wondering if Donnie is going to wander out here.
2: I'm starting
0: to give up on him now.
2: Curious to find out when he'll wake up.
6: I mean, at some point he has to be here.
3: We can't bother him, though.
6: Why not?
3: He just needs to sleep.
2: Yeah, I mean, that would be rude.
6: Go snuggle up next to him in bed.
2: No.
3: I don't get that taco meat all over me.
6: When's the last time you slept in the same bed as a man?
2: You did with Jacob in high school.
6: It was Jared, but
2: oh.
6: No, when I will have to share a bed from time to time.
2: With Donnie?
6: No.
2: Oh.
6: When we take my group fantasy football trip every year doesn't always necessarily have enough beds for all of us, so me and one of my brothers usually will split a king, and we just put pillows in between us.
1: That's childish.
6: I know, it is.
2: Why do you need pillows between you?
6: Well, because my one brother, the problem is that we mess with each other.
2: Mm-hmm.
6: And it's always with my youngest brother, Mark, because Chris would never in a million years get in the bed with either one of us. Because he'd be pissed, because I'd mess with him.
2: Chris Crow.
3: Hang on, Alex.
6: But Mark and I, whoever wakes up first, will, you know, mess with the other guy.
2: Ooh, what do you mean?
6: You know what I mean.
2: Like reach over and...
6: Yeah.
3: That was in the White Lotus. Relief. That was in the last year of the White Lotus.
1: That's right.
3: Ugh.
2: So this and this happened to you on a fantasy trip?
6: Right.
0: Fantasy football.
6: Because it's which fantasy is yours?
3: The last time I slept with a guy in a bed. Probably you had to share a king bed or whatever.
6: Yeah, like a group trip with a bunch of guys and there's not enough beds.
3: It's been forever, though.
1: Yeah.
3: Like weeks.
6: I mean, we try to find something that has 12 beds, but it's hard. So sometimes you're like, well, there's two kings. You guys mind sharing?
2: Real hard.
1: I think I slept with George in a bed during a couple of our Bubba's weekends, right?
0: Yeah, probably.
1: It would be three of us to a two-bed room, and we changed off who got, you know, the bed to themselves. Gordo, you and I shared a bed on a New York trip. Remember that?
2: Yeah. It was a pull-out bed.
3: At some point, I'm never doing this again.
6: Yeah,
3: or I'm never staying in a room with 10 people again.
1: Yeah.
3: Like it just, because that's what happens when you're in college.
0: You don't have any money.
3: No, I know.
1: Yeah.
3: Like, I mean, I slept on the floor so many times that stupid things that
6: went to. I'd never do sleep on the floor again.
3: No.
6: And
0: that's bad.
2: I'd do that rather than share a bed.
6: Man, there's no way. And it's just so hard to find Airbnbs that have beds for 12 people. Because you can find a really big one, and sometimes they're great, but
1: they're $10,000 a day.
6: Right. It's like, well, how much do we want to pay? And then, all right, guys, well, there's 10 beds. And then me and my brother are like, we can share a king. It's fine. I mean, we're brothers. We're not going to – it's whatever.
3: Who cares? You share the same semen.
6: Mm. Pretty much.
1: God.
6: We did come from the same area.
0: So what? Over the top.
3: But doctorally correct.
2: Doctorally?
6: Doctorally correct. I wouldn't do the thing because, you know, some women will take these trips and they'll do three to a bed.
3: Yeah, like, they always sleep together.
6: Like, I'm not doing that. There's no way I can do that.
1: They love it.
3: Yeah, they do.
6: But why?
3: Pillow
2: because
3: fights.
2: They can snuggle up next to each other and everyone loves curves.
6: Yeah.
1: They can giggle.
3: Yeah, they can. They giggle so
6: much. They massage each other.
3: Yeah.
2: Play with each other's hair.
6: They check for lumps.
7: Oh, jeez.
1: Wow.
3: Well, check for lumps.
7: You know what I'm talking about?
6: Isn't that what girls do?
2: I don't think so.
1: No. Not on their sleepovers.
6: Well, I don't know. I've never been on a women's sleepover.
2: And that doesn't make it hot when they're checking for lumps.
1: Right.
6: I think it is because it's self-care.
3: God, can I check your lump? What?
6: Like when you go for your physical and they have to check you for lumps?
1: Yeah, yeah, we know.
3: We're aware of the concept of lump checking. Yeah. Why is the word lump so weird? Lump.
2: It is, yeah. It's a never a
1: word.
2: Good thing.
1: There doesn't
3: no
1: specifically
3: way that's a word.
1: Define anything either. It's just very nebulous.
3: Mm-hmm. Yeah. Yeah.
1: So it could be anything.
6: You guys ever have lumps on your body?
7: No, good question.
1: Oh, that's a good question.
6: Yeah. I've got several.
3: That's a wonderful question.
2: You got, where's your lumps?
6: So I have, they're called lipomas, and it's a non-cancerous buildup of fatty tissue. So I've got, like, there's two right here in my arm.
1: Wow. You
8: see one. The booty.
2: Pop
3: God,
2: it.
3: You're like the elephant.
2: Oh,
3: man.
2: He's going to pop it.
6: Yeah. And there's one, I think right here, yeah.
3: Yeah.
2: See and that? So,
6: yeah.
2: What's so, inside it?
6: It's
2: Is
6: just,
2: it like a treasure?
1: Treasure.
6: They cut it out of my arm. I've had a couple cut out.
2: It's like a blind box. You know, you get a little gift in there.
6: I've probably got.
3: You're the dumbest person I've ever
2: I'm not.
6: What if there is,
2: I'm double smart.
6: I cut them open, and it's just hops that are just built up inside my body.
7: Yeah, that's what it is.
6: I can throw them in
2: a
6: beer or
2: something.
6: It's
2: a little trinket. It's like a little earring.
3: Like the bottom of a cereal box.
2: Right. Yeah. A little plastic whistle. You pop your lymphomas.
3: And every day it's different.
2: Yeah.
6: Man, that'd be awesome.
7: You watch Lipomas. That dumb show, don't you?
2: What?
7: The Pimple Popper.
1: That's gross.
6: Pimple Popper?
2: Yeah, those are really popular on YouTube.
6: Why?
1: I couldn't watch
6: that?
1: 1 second of that.
3: That's, no. That's,
2: you've got
7: it's a show.
2: No, you've got to watch it.
1: No
7: What's
1: way.
7: The network that runs that?
2: Dr. Pimple Popper?
7: Yeah.
2: Discovery?
7: Yeah, that's
6: And all he does is pop pimples?
2: She? A doctor can be a she.
3: What? In your weird world.
7: I can't watch that show.
2: Why not? It's gross. And you see it. It's like a...
6: Do they lance them?
2: It's like a Sometimes. Vanilla pudding volcano.
1: Oh, gross.
6: Like a fountain Sick. At a buffet.
2: But it's chalkier.
7: It's so ooh.
6: Oh, it's fantastic.
3: Dr. Pimple Popper. Again.
2: Yeah.
6: What's the appeal to watching that?
3: Is my...
2: You get
7: Some
2: to
7: people
2: see people
7: like
2: find
7: Gordo
2: relief.
7: Gordo likes it.
1: It's a sexual thing for Gordo.
2: Yeah. It's not a sexual thing.
3: As my grandfather is diving out of a plane to try to get to Normandy.
2: Yep.
3: Where he and his friends thinking that Dr. Pimple Popper would be a successful television show.
2: Yes, on YouTube.
8: Things go on viral YouTube. In this world for all sorts of different reasons.
3: I feel terrible for that generation, what they had to see over the last
2: so you,
3: 80
2: you're,
3: years.
2: No, you're trying to say that if they had seen the future and what we would all become,
3: yes,
2: that when those amphibious landing craft gates fell forward, they just would have stayed in the transport and just said, that's all right.
7: That's all right. I'm not fighting.
6: They just lay down their guns.
2: Yeah.
6: Trust us, it's
7: not
6: worth it.
7: Fighting for.
3: Right.
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0: 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Rangers and Astros meet for the first time this season down in Houston. Texas currently being no-hit through seven innings by Spencer Arrighetti, still trailing 1-0. Rangers infielder Josh Smith has been diagnosed with viral meningitis, and he's currently away from the team and in a local hospital. He's receiving treatment and expected to be hospitalized for the next 7 to 10 days. And once he's released, he'll begin a return-to-play program before he's allowed to play a game for the Rangers. In the association, the Detroit Pistons force a Game 7, and the series is headed back to Detroit after a 115-94 win over the Cavs. And halfway through the first quarter out in Minnesota, the Spurs have a 23-12 lead over the T-Wolves in Game 6. That is the Ticket Ticker. I'm Jay King on Sports Radio 96.7 and 1310, The Ticket.
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0: Thank you, Conrad. And yes, this is The Top 10, where I'm your host, Jay King. Coming up right now to cap off our evening tonight, let's finish it off with the hard line for some Friday fun, compound style.
3: I'm going to let you kind of walk us through this, Mr. DJ, because Teddy Emmerich, Teddy Ballgame, our buddy who is doing the PGA updates, has been slaying it as usual. And remember, Teddy is giving us updates not just to our radio station, but he is, his Westwood One broadcast updates are being sent out to thousands of outlets across the Americas. We're not the only ones.
4: Yeah, so these inside jokes are falling on lots of deaf ears.
3: Oh, my God. The no deafest one. Of deaf ears. And that's the beauty of Ted, is that he knows he's making us laugh, and he also knows he's making the rest of America confused.
4: Sure,
3: courage. And no one ever says anything about it.
4: He's willing to risk his career
3: to make us laugh
4: for P1 Easter eggs.
3: Yeah. So, DJ, how many do we have? How many would you like to go through? How would you like to parse these out to the P1?
5: Well, we just got a fresh one there in that last
3: we
5: break
3: do?
5: As well. So we hid that one from y'all as a little topper at the end.
3: Okay.
5: But we've got 9 total, so we can just kind of fire through. Some of them have accompanying audio for context, and some are just like this one where he just shouts out the entire event.
7: Rory McIlroy hit it all over the compound here at Arana Mink on his way to a first round 4-over-74.
3: The compound. So beauty.
4: It's not even a word.
3: No, it's not a word. And Rory hit it all over the compound. Brilliant.
4: He just did it again.
3: He did.
4: He is doing that.
5: And the beauty is that they're show specific, so we've got one for Donnie and the Invasion here.
7: 5 players on top at 3-under, including last year's champion Scottie Scheffler, who has 5 holes to go. The other 4 players in the house: Aldrich Potgieter, Steven Yeager, Minwoo Lee, and Ryo Hisatsune.
3: In the house.
4: We'll holla.
3: Beauty.
5: A tip of the cap here to Jason Killer Callison, the annual MVP of the compound. He gets a little shout out.
7: Gotta love the Christmas in the air at Arana Mink after.
3: Play it again.
7: Gotta love the Christmas in the air at Arana Mink after rain overnight.
3: Christmas
7: 58
3: in
7: degrees
3: air.
7: In this first round.
4: He just hit that like it was a croquet mallet.
3: Yeah, that's what I said. He got pressed up there against the collar and had no other shot. It's really cool.
5: And we got some context for that one.
3: Yep.
8: That is really light, and I could definitely see myself having this.
6: Yeah.
8: And yeah, that's pretty good.
6: It's very light. It's easy. And you get, I mean, for a beer that's 5.9% that's brewed like this, for the flavors of that malt to come off, a little sweetness there, a little bit more kind of a rich type malt flavor, man, that's a tasty beer. Yeah, rinse out your glass there. What do you think, Killer? You a fan?
27: I do like the Christmas. That's a definite beer that you'd sit on the patio and watch the leaves turn colors.
6: Yeah, and it's a good beer for this time of
28: Christmas?
6: Year now. It's kind of cooling off a little bit. So that's our first one, and again, it just kind of
28: I like Christmas too, Killer.
4: He didn't say
28: colors.
4: Christmas.
27: I love
6: so next up,
27: nice.
6: Yes.
27: Crisp.
6: All right, this is great. This is the battle of the IPAs.
3: Did you say Christmas?
6: Because we have two different...
3: Wow.
1: Oh,
3: God. All right.
5: Moving on here, just a funny word.
10: The very best in the world have short-term amnesia. Scotty Scheffler moves past an early bogey, and now he is cooking at Aronomy.
5: Amnesia. And we've got context.
11: Mascot consultants.
12: These ideas are free for anybody listening with the team.
13: But you're right, man. If Captain started breaking off a solo like that little miniature horse, the poor kid who has amnesia.
5: Mm-hmm.
13: Which, by the way, why was that written into just about every 70s sitcom or drama?
14: I got to ask, what is amnesia? That's three times now.
12: Amnesia?
13: Oh, well, did I say ab?
14: Yes, and they're not the third coming time. Up from amnesia. They're waking up from anesthesia.
11: Anesthesia, yeah.
14: The first time I heard you say amnesia, I looked at Lando like, what the hell?
12: Because amnesia is when you forget stuff.
14: When you, like, yeah, you don't, like you don't have a memory. The head.
12: And I figured the...
14: It's anesthesia. Kids are waking up from surgery.
3: How is that not? I mean, like, that amnesia for amnesia, which they were looking for anesthesia.
15: That's insane.
3: All right, let me hear.
15: Amnesia is when you forget you had abs.
3: Let me hear Teddy's again.
10: The very best in the world have short-term amnesia. Scotty Scheffler moves past an early bogey
3: amnesia.
10: And now
4: people think he's an idiot.
3: Yes, God, this guy is so dumb.
4: He doesn't even know words.
3: Okay,
5: got another one from Jubb here.
10: Shane Lowry topped his tee shot at 17 and went fishing in Jubb's pond in front of the green. Lowry made double. He's two over, five back.
3: So dumb.
4: He always renames bodies of water.
3: Yes, he does.
5: People are looking at the map of the course looking for Jubb's Pond.
3: Jubb's Pond.
5: And then we've got a lot of hardline related ones here. And let's go with one from Bob.
10: If Scotty Scheffler has the putter working, can he win any tournament he enters? Obviously. Scheffler in fine form in the first round at Aronomy.
15: Obviously.
3: Perfect.
5: I think this one is also Bob related. This one may be up for interpretation regarding the fun that they were having last night with old Bob.
19: Justin Rose holds it for the weekend.
10: Raymond Burns, the call as Rose stuck it right down the throat there. Rose plus three with that eagle.
3: Yes.
10: He is right on the cut line.
3: That is 100% can I stick my tongue down your throat.
14: Can I stick my tongue down your throat?
4: No one has ever said that they put the ball right down the throat.
3: No. No. Not that way.
4: Jeez.
3: Okay.
5: And then this is the one that just happened here in the last one. Another Campound Fun.
10: McNeely with a two-shot lead over Alex Smalley and Minwoo Lee, who are four under. Scotty Scheffler was erratic off the tee-taw early in the round, but straightened things out.
3: No,
10: he is two under, four back.
3: No way.
4: The tee-taw.
3: No way.
4: That can only be in as reference to E-Break 98.
5: And we've got that.
4: I remember... Right when this came out is when they made their first appearance at South by Southwest, and they were playing a daytime showcase, and I couldn't get in.
3: Hey,
4: Tito. Who are you trying to call?
3: Travis.
14: Yes.
4: Short circuit.
3: Hey, Tito.
11: Hey, Tito.
3: All right.
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1: Well-dressed hobo.
0: Where it is mercifully over in Minnesota. The series is over. The Spurs win the West Semis 4-2, a 139-109 win over Minnesota. The game never really in doubt. Minnesota made a run to 13.
2: Yay!
0: Within 13 late in the second quarter, and you thought, oh, maybe Ann Edwards can do it. But the Spurs came out the third quarter with a big run, and they just cruised a 30-point victory. And it was everything the Spurs can do on display, right? Steph Castle has 32. It's not just Wemby, who had 19. He was their third leading scorer on the game, but it was 21 and 9 assists from De'Aaron Fox, right? It was Vassell with 11, but 5 rebounds, 4 assists. He's all over the stat sheet. Like, this was showing you exactly what the San Antonio Spurs do and why they're so good. It's Dylan Harper off the bench for 15 points, 6 out of 8 shooting, right? This is just how good the Spurs are. We'll have more on them coming up in a few minutes. But with the Timberwolves, right, and here's the thing, Mike. We talked a lot about Anthony Edwards earlier this week about how it really has become his time. He's much more ready than he was 2 years ago to potentially be one of the faces of the league. He seems to have matured. His fights with Chris Finch have abated to the point where they can still disagree, but it's not embarrassing. His teammates talk great things about him as a leader, coming back from injury, doing what they're doing. Like Anthony Edwards, like I'm on board now with him. Like, this is his time

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0: minutes, this Tyshirt was going to try to sneak in the butt fumble.
1: Wait, is it the cockfighting story?
0: No, here's why
2: Brady's the greatest of all time.
0: No. I heard
3: extra cockfights.
0: Tom Moore and Dad. Congratulations on the new gig, Tom Moore.
1: He's got a new
0: 86,
1: gig.
0: 86 years old, Tom Moore got that new gig this week.
1: Stay hungry.
0: Yeah. But one more big playoff note from tonight, right? The Cavaliers, horrible effort tonight. At home, going for the closer. The Pistons come out in the third quarter, blow the doors off of them. They win by 20, 115-94. And really, this team has become, as James Harden goes, so go the Cavaliers. He was awful in the first two games. He was terrific in the last three games. But what did I say after game five? James Harden has been terrific. The last three games have been great. Let's see if he's got anything left in the tank. The last three games have been great. Now they're up 3-2. He was the best player on the floor in game five. He should have been taking the shot in the final minute of game five. He was their best player. Let's see if he's got anything left. And look what happened in game six.

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1: Threw in the clutch in the fourth quarter.
2: Many.
1: We saw how that went for Kansas City last year. After 2 years ago, they won all the one-score games, and then it went against them.
2: Yeah, I don't disagree. I think they've made strides to actually improve their roster this year, where Kansas City has kind of stayed the same.
3: Fair enough.
2: So I think Denver has actually improved.
1: They got Waddle.
2: Yeah, I think Kansas City is kind of stuck in the mud to a certain degree. They've lost both their starting corners. I have all the faith in the world in Spags. He's been great, and they've turned over that defensive roster multiple times and still won. But the Chargers are still on the come. The Raiders have improved enough to where they can play spoiler at points in the AFC West, so I think that's going to be an intriguing division this year, too.
1: I think week one of the NFL schedule could be one of the best week ones we've ever seen. Kansas City against the Chargers, Dallas against Philly, Tampa Bay against Atlanta. Okay, don't care so much about that. But Chicago, Minnesota on Monday night. Is it going to happen again with Big Ben Johnson screwing things up?
2: Probably.
1: With clock management at the end of that game?
2: I hope not.
1: But there are some really good games to start off this season. Okay, wait a second. I was looking at last season. You dumbass.
4: I'm a dumbass.
1: I was wondering there for a second. I was like, wait a second. This sounds very eerily familiar here. I'm telling you guys, there's good games this year in 2026, starting with New England, going to Seattle because the Super Bowl champs have to raise the banner. Congrats to them again, and I just see New England completely falling off a cliff this year.
2: I agree with you. And
1: I'm sorry, Bill Simmons.
2: Not shedding a tear about it either.
1: Yeah, no one will be.
2: It is FNA on FSR. Coming up next, an NBA playoff update. We have a Game 7 on our hands coming up on Sunday, and one of the most anticipated Western Conference Finals matchups in recent memory. We'll talk about that coming up next, FNA on FSR.
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1: Let's do it.
2: We don't talk about Ninja Turtles 3, though.
1: No, well, yeah, we forget. Were they in China?
3: Turtles in Time, right?
2: Kind of. Like, but those costumes, they weren't Jim Henson done.
1: No, they
2: were. Somebody's mom did those costumes.
1: Thank you, Mark. Appreciate it, man.
3: Appreciate you guys.
1: It is FNA on FSR coming up next. So we're going to have games that do matter and make them not matter so we can play other games that now also will matter more. Does that make sense?
2: That was kind of a bar. Way to go.
4: I can't get jiggy with this.
1: The potential of college football playoff expanding. We'll talk about that coming up next. Stephanie on FSR.
5: Ladies and gentlemen, the Western Conference Finals are here. Yeah! 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
11: All right, Bree is back, so it's the return of one of our favorite segments. Let's go.
12: Not one, not two, but three.
13: Amazing.
12: It's sports. It's entertainment. It's good.
14: We're not worthy.
12: It's Bree's three.
11: All right, Bree, what do we got this week?
15: All righty, guys. So you saw that Netflix announced the new season of Quarterback that's coming out.
11: Yes.
15: And I forgot already all four quarterbacks that were announced.
11: I believe Jaden McDaniels is one of them.
16: And one of the headlines on the announcement of starting quarterback.
15: Isn't the guy who's the Texans quarterback again?
11: That CJ Stroud is
15: one of
11: them,
15: as well. Too?
11: Yes.
15: Yeah.
11: For now.
15: Yeah, for now.
11: Yeah, that's right.
15: So it got me thinking, if you can see any three players, NFL players, and kind of like have like a show or watch six episodes of their life, if you have any kind of interest in that. I mean, we see a lot on social media anyway, but it just in like a Netflix form, past or present players, who would you choose? Okay.
11: All right.
15: So my dad is a huge Raiders fan. And so he would tell me all these stories about Kenny Stabler.
11: The snake.
15: Yeah. Go. And, like, he would, like, read his playbook by, like, the jukebox, and he was, like, wild and crazy. And
11: very eccentric.
15: Very. I would love to see that. That is, like, fun. That would be fun.
11: He was very fun, from what I understand.
15: Yes.
11: Love to go out.
15: That would be so fun to have, like, a little camera on his head and be like, where is he going? I don't know why. Just me. Okay, so that's one.
17: Give him the GoPro.
15: Yeah. All right.
17: Time travel and give him a GoPro.
15: The second one is Deion Sanders.
11: Prime time.
17: Yeah, that's
15: prime
17: good.
15: Time.
11: That's a good
15: right?
11: one. Yeah.
15: You're managing two different pro sports. Like how, like you're training, you're that, like how are you?
11: By the way, you know he would have eaten that alive if this were a thing back when he played.
15: Oh my God.
11: Absolutely.
15: Can you imagine the endorsements for that
11: please.
15: Too? That'd
11: Ridiculous.
15: Be insane. So I just came up with that idea. Okay. And then just because I'm a homer and it's me and obviously Drew Brees. Like that would be so fun to see that.
17: Is this a cookie cutter white guy?
18: It ain't easy.
15: I heard your first segment and you were talking about like what white guy fell on the court or something. I was like, oh my God.
17: Just so the listeners know, she's pointing her finger at me. I heard your first segment. I know what you said about white people. It's like, I think I can do that because I'm white.
15: I was just waiting for like a Kyle Korver diss or something, and I was like not looking forward to that.
17: He's not white anymore. He's a vampire.
15: You're so rude. Okay, Mark, you're up.
19: So my three would be Terrell Davis because he was just a great running back, and I think he was the one that helped John Elway and Denver get two Super Bowls.
11: Yep.
19: Also, so Terrell Davis and then John Elway. And then my third would be Le'Veon Bell because I enjoyed the way he would get the ball as a running back and like pause and like skip his way through the line and get past everybody. So those three guys.
11: Yeah, Le'Veon Bell definitely had an interesting career, to say the least.
15: Very.
11: Didn't he have boxing or something at some point? Like it was...
17: Sounds about right.
11: After a jump the
17: celebrity
11: ship
17: in his
11: career? A little bit, something like that. Yeah.
15: And some online stuff too.
11: Oh, definitely.
15: Yeah.
11: Yeah.
17: Who's up? Kevin?
11: You want me to go?
17: Yeah.
11: My first person I thought of was Lawrence Taylor. Speaking of, you had cameras and a crew following somebody and the lives that they lead. How do you not want to be a fly on the wall to watch Lawrence Taylor and what shenanigans he got into back in the day?
17: Shenanigans is one way to put it.
11: Yeah. And you know, in that same vein, Pac-Man Jones.
15: Oh.
11: So the man who said, like, Roger Goodell told me I can't go to the script club. Ain't nothing wrong with going to the script club. Well, how you? I want to see how you get down at the script club there, Pac-Man Jones. See what else you do.
17: Oh, you remember God. The crash out he had with the Bengals after they lost that game they shouldn't have in the playoffs to the Steelers?
11: Well, say which one. Yeah. There was a lot of them in the
15: so
11: Marvin
15: many.
11: Lewis era.
15: Yeah.
11: And then Lyle Alzado, speaking of the Raiders and speaking of people who are crazy. Oh, Lyle Alzado was a defensive end. Definitely went off the deep end many times. I think he passed away of cancer. It definitely took a lot of drugs in his life, but he was very much a character. He's very eccentric, to say the least. So those would have been my three.
17: All right. I'll go with and start with Steve Smith. Now, I'm not trying to do an episode of Cheaters and catch him off the field with his affairs.
11: The first time I've ever heard Steve Smith be speechless is when that woman's husband called him, and my man had nothing to say.
17: I'm sorry.
11: Nothing to say.
17: I'm sorry. Like it's a question. Is this what I was supposed to say? I'm sorry.
15: The right thing to say.
17: Kyle Turley would be another.
11: Okay. Very another character. That's a former saint for you.
15: Yeah, there you thank go, you. Brie. Wow, I appreciate that.
17: It's the olive branch, like she even knew.
11: You're probably before your time, Brie.
15: How rude!
17: He helped the Saints beat the Rams in a playoff game after they won that first Super Bowl. They kind of had a down year. They still got into the playoffs. They lost to the Saints, and that was a division rival at that time. They were in the NFC West. Hell of a game. Kyle Turley, though, he was a bit of a wild man. Speaking of, Kevin Green, I guess, would be my third.
11: Sure, okay. That's
17: another
11: good
17: former
11: one.
17: Carolina Panther, but L.A. Ram. Kevin Green, the behind-the-scenes NFL films, mic'd up stuff, awesome. I guess Shannon Sharp, honorable mention.
11: Yeah.
17: When it comes to guys like that.
11: If I can see through the haze of smoke in front of the camera, Ricky Williams, I guess, will be interesting. Interesting one to follow.
15: Oh, that'd be
11: so funny. The fact that this guy can get suspended twice, miss full seasons, and come back and still run for 1,200 yards like he never missed a beat is incredible to me.
17: With the Dolphins?
11: Yes, he might be one of the great players of all time just for that feat.
17: That was domination, even though he lost weight and got thinner after his first stint with the Dolphins.
11: Absolutely ridiculous.
17: But weed makes you hungry. That's kind of weird.
16: Crack addict.
11: No, that's the wrong button.
17: It was weed.
11: It was weed, not crack.
16: He was smoking too much marijuana.
11: There's the right button. That's what you're talking about, Ben. Thank you, Bree. Appreciate
15: you.
11: It.
15: Mm-hmm.
11: Thank you, Mike. Thank you, Adam. Project NIL coming up next here on FSR.
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2: I was in Asia. I went from Japan to Korea. I had never been to Korea. I'd been to Japan. I've already told this story. But that flight is 12 plus hours. I'm an international man of mystery myself, right?
1: You raw dog the flight too, right?
2: I can't tell you how brutal that is. You're thinking about life. You're thinking about things you shouldn't be thinking about. You're questioning your own mortality. You're tossing and turning. Your ass hurts. You're sitting next to fat people who are making you uncomfortable.
3: And you start wondering, why didn't I upgrade?
2: Yeah, dude. I sat next to a sumo dude on my way there. And I'm wondering about the weight capacity. Like, it was terrible for 12 hours, right? Get this. On my flight back, I'm aching.
3: Like clay?
2: No, not like clay aching. That'd be I wasn't feeling like a weenie. But I was aching all over, dude. And, you know, I'm not some old guy. I'm not Mr.
1: You're Tom Brady, LeBron level.
2: Yeah. All right. I'll
3: keep
2: it that.
3: You're grum.
2: All right. I was going to say, I'm not like, you know, some good body or anything.
3: You're Drew Brees.
2: I'm not.
3: You're Philip Rivers.
2: I'm not ancient by any means.
3: you're Vince
2: dude,
3: Carter at the
2: on
3: end.
2: On my way back, it takes such a toll on your body all this
4: time. Bartolo Colon.
2: By the way, I've never seen this before.
3: He said it has the physique of Bartolo Colon. Good one, Dan.
2: Look, if you've taken trips around the U.S., hey, cool. That's great. Grand. Wonderful. But all this international travel, 38,000 miles of it for your 49ers. On my way back, there was a woman sitting next to me.
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2: All right. Nicole Vonderhyde, Nikki Stringfield. This has been so much fun. I want you guys to come back and talk to me again because, like I said, I could do like another four shows with you guys. I can't wait. I'm coming out there on May the 29th. I'll be there.
3: Yes.
1: That would be awesome.
3: Would be
1: amazing.
2: Right. And I may bring a guitar and see if y'all will let me play. So I'll buy your husband a couple of those really strong beers, and I'm sure I can talk him into it.
3: There we go. That sounds great.
1: We'll get everybody singing.
2: Sounds good. Yeah. Even the cat.
1: Even the cat.
2: Thank you guys so much for joining me today. This has been a real pleasure.
3: Thank you.
1: Thank you so much for having us.
2: Absolutely. I'd like to once again thank our guests, Nicole Vonderhyde, president of the Pet Coalition for Ellis County, and Nikki Stringfield, guitarist, singer, and songwriter, collaborating on this project. And thank you so much for joining us today for Impact Texas. I'm Monty Cook.
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5: Yeah, he's fascinating to me. Like, he does. We were talking about coaches earlier, and I don't know, something about the football coach. Of every sport, right, the coaches are they have their own persona, right? Like, you see them in film and TV, you know, the manager with the beer belly and the, you know, the gruff kind of way.
6: Lou Brown, baby.
5: Yes, exactly. Exactly. You know, and the basketball
6: manager,
5: coach.
6: Right? Like the early 90s, like Lou Brown was like what a manager was supposed to be.
5: Yeah. Yeah. Exactly. And then you look at the basketball coach, and it was, you know, Pat Riley or Phil Jackson and, you know, great suits and perfect hair and the whole thing. But the football coach, just by the nature of the sport, was always the most important and had the most. I think impact on a game of all coaches. Like, you know, listen, you can become a great basketball strategist, the whole thing. Baseball, you know, it is what it is.
6: Baseball
5: more managing people.
6: Personalities, yeah. That's what baseball
5: is. You know,
6: is, yeah.
5: Over a long, long season, 162 games. Whereas football, you know, the X and O matters. It means something.
6: It does. It's why it's so important, right? It's why we talk about these teams. In preview teams, we often talk about the coaching, right? We don't do as much of that in baseball or in basketball. Now, I think the coaching, almost the strategy of in the NBA, sort of in between games, is where the coaches make all their money. You know, football is all about what you do during the game, right? And how you prep obviously before that, but. You know, that it's just, dude, it's so valuable. It's what we talk about so much. It matters so much. It's why there are, you know, teams that we think can be good, but we question the coaching, or vice versa. Right? There's teams that, you know, the Niners are not the most talented team. They win every year because Shanahan's an excellent coach. You know,
5: yeah.
6: That's just what it is. And your team wins in spite of their coach. So it's perfect.
5: Yeah. I think the coordinator, it's certainly on the defensive side.
6: I can't stand your head coach.

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2: You must have been busy, but The Odd Couple with Rob Parker and Calvin Washington, we're breaking this down.
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7: Is the NFL is telling people that they want to open up their contracts that they negotiated already, tell them you better re-up at more money now, even though they already have a number that they've agreed to. No, let's just rip that up and you pay more now, otherwise you'll have to pay more later and you might not get it. They're trying to strong-arm people into breaking the contracts that they signed because they want more money now.
8: And I've said that, you know, I use that equation when we talk about who's going to be the first MLB team or what NFL team is going to say no to a quarterback that's quote-unquote next up. You know how they just, oh, yeah, he's not even the greatest, but he's next up, so I guess I got to break the $58, $60 million with him because he's next up. Or MLB, I want 700 players just because I'm up next. And I always feel like at some point teams are going to be like, nah, man, I got $550 million for you. That's all I can give you. I'm not giving you $750 just because you're next up. And truth be told, you're not even better than the last guy who just got that. And I say that to say Netflix is in an interesting position because I feel like Netflix is NFL in the NFL. They're scarcitying the NFL. They're saying, no, I actually would rather cherry pick the week, cherry pick the game, give me my five or six or whatever it is, and I can have the game, and my thing can still feel like a moment, a marquee game, like a, ooh, this big Netflix moment. And that's kind of what they're doing with sports. They're like, they're dabbling their foot into sports, right? They haven't fully committed where they're having like full-on slates of things. They cherry pick a fight. We'll do this fight. We'll do this Jake Paul thing. We'll do this.
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0: 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You'll find today's show posted right after we get off the air. All right. The NFL has released the schedule, and I want to start going over with it because there's so much. And the primetime games, the winners are the Cowboys. We know that, right? The Eagles, the usual suspects. They get all the primetime games, which, to me makes sense.
1: Yes.
0: These are the teams people want to see. So you play the hits.
1: I think people have a hard time understanding this idea, but the Cowboys are the most popular team in the NFL, bar none. Right. I work for Fox Sports. I do Fox Sports Radio. They're actually not really like the same thing, but no matter. I get numbers, every quarter if I wanted them, about the favorite, the teams that are clicking the most on the app or the website, right? And it's the Cowboys every month. Cowboys, always. Yankees. Dodgers, Packers, Chiefs when they're good. It's a Steelers. It's the same teams. And so whether you love them or hate them, you're going to watch the Cowboys play football. And it's probably one or the other. You either love them or you hate them, right? And you want to laugh at the Cowboys when they're bad, and you want to cheer them when they're good, or vice versa. Always been national television. The Giants, I thought, got a lot of primetime games for, we'll see if they are great or not. The Steelers got a ton of like standalone games for some reason.
0: The one I don't get. Like, I know Pittsburgh does well, and they're a great fan base. I respect them and love them, but they're not interesting.
1: Yeah,
0: they got McCarthy a lot of. Going to make Aaron Rodgers? I'm assuming Rodgers is going to go back.
1: They're not.
0: What are they going to do with that offense?
1: So they got prime time, but also got the 4:15 afternoon slot, right? So it sort of is like, they play the Eagles on Sunday, a 4:25 game. So like, it's not like a primetime game per se, but it's like the national game on CBS that Sunday afternoon, right? So if you get, basically the entire country gets that game except your local, if you have a local team playing, right? So, the thing about Pittsburgh though, it's so fascinating because, networks could schedule Pittsburgh knowing what they'd be. And there's a little, they're a flawed team, but you knew what you're getting from a Tomlin team. You don't know what you're getting from a McCarthy team. It's pretty bold to put them in this schedule, without knowing what they're going to be, especially at quarterback. And you look at again, like that they play Jaguars in week 13 in Jacksonville, Monday Night Football. Who's their quarterback? Is it Rodgers? Is it Drew Aller? Is it Will Howard? That felt like aggressive to put them there.
0: Yeah, I agree. All right, we open September 9th. Labor Day is late this year, September 7th. And we open on September the 9th, New England, Seattle, the Super Bowl rematch. A lot of debate and consternation.
1: Hate it.
0: A lot of Vrabel talk. I mean, I'm fine with it. I believe, let's go. Like, Super Bowl rematch. Super Bowl rematch.
1: I don't like it for a couple reasons.
0: Okay.
1: One is that... look, there's no, you don't have to make a schedule for someone's feelings. I get that. But it does feel a little bit cruel to have New England lose a Super Bowl and then go to someone's banner night celebrating that loss.
0: Yeah, I get
1: I think that's a little bit like the game's over with. It happened. It's done. But now you have to go to Seattle, and you know you won't be on the field to watch it. But you're going to walk in there, and the banner's going to be up there. They just put the banner up. It feels a little bit unnecessary to do that to New England. The Vrabel talk's going to be there. It's going to have to be addressed. I think that game one should be celebrating the Super Bowl champion, not talking about the coach of the other team and the scandal that's surrounding that coach. I just think the Bears should have been the team to play that game. I think that would have been the easy solution to all this. Focus on the football, focus on Seattle.
0: We
1: also just saw this game 5 months ago. I wanted to give me a different game starting next season.
0: Really? I don't feel that.
1: I would have taken the Bears. The Bears, how about that? It would have been great. Caleb Williams, Seattle. It would have been a great game. I'm not saying this won't be a great game, but why is this game be any different than we just saw the Super Bowl? Like, what's changed in these teams that that matters so much that this game won't be the exact same game we just saw?
0: Yeah.
1: In theory, A.J. Brown makes the game different. I get that, but...
0: I mean, you know, we'll see it hold up. Protection, if the protection can hold up.
1: Sure, but I don't know. I just think we could have a better game. But I'm
0: the Chicago thing, I feel you. I mean, do I think it's a better game? Probably. But the idea of the rematch, I don't know.
1: Well, the rematch has to happen because it's on the schedule.
0: There's something cool about starting the season where you ended. There's something, you know, about the bookend. You know,
1: it's only the third time they've done this, by the way. Super Bowl rematch week one. It doesn't happen very often.
0: No.
1: People think it does. It doesn't.
0: Well, they used to do like a weird kind of NFC championship or AFC championship rematch. Anyway, that's it. We'll take a quick TO. We'll come right back and attack it. Fellas on Fox. We are Fox
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9: The risk of stroke goes up for all of us as we age. But for women, the risk really amplifies after menopause. In fact, 1 in 5 women in the United States between the ages of 55 and 75 will have a stroke. But according to a new study carried out by researchers in California, adhering to the Mediterranean diet can significantly lower that risk. One expert said, "We continue to see study after study showing that a predominantly plant-based diet improves all sorts of different outcomes. Now, with this diet in particular, you've seen it lower the risk of certain types of cancer, diabetes, depression, dementia, even gum disease. Now, as a reminder, the Mediterranean diet prioritizes eating vegetables, fruits, beans, olive oil, nuts and fish, and limiting meat and dairy. I'm Dr. Sanjay Gupta, helping you live a better life.
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14: Bring your threesome. Maybe I'll play with you.
15: Something different. Last week was putting like a pro. This week, this Saturday, Junior Birdie's Booty Camp. Not boot.
14: What? I'm sorry. Yeah, so much for that whole clean show.
15: Yeah. All right, take two. Junior Birdie's Boot Camp. It's parent and child can show up. So doors open at 10. Stay open till 5. First 500, Craig.
16: Get all sorts of crap. Good stuff. Huh.
15: Now that's a tease.
14: That's literally the worst way you could possibly promote it.
15: And I wonder how you drive with a fused
14: foot. He could have solved this whole problem without driving to begin with.
16: Or you Uber everywhere. I mean, it's
15: Uber.
14: What's a Uber?
16: Now you're just picking on me.
15: No.
14: That's not.
15: But that's okay. Akshay Bhatia plus 4. I mean, it's we just heard Kern sawing logs.
14: Obviously, this is a very entertaining.
15: Oh my goodness, we got to ramp it up. We either got to talk louder or boy, that's an indictment. That is. Yeah, I know the ice cream inside. I have no idea what they're wrapped in.
16: Rice.
15: Triple rice.
16: It's rice flour. Rice. I was looking for the.
15: No, I like the rice.
16: I'm going to get me some pancakes in a minute. I'll eat pancakes anywhere. I got pancakes.
17: Go, golf.
16: Don't donuts make you happy? Abu Dabu. Well, good morning, everybody. It is 7 o'clock on the Saturday morning in the Dallas-Fort Worth Metroplex. And if you're listening to The Ticket at 7 a.m. during Majors Week, you have the T-Box. I'm Craig Rosengarten. With me today is all of us. Rick Arnett's here. Good morning, Rick.
15: Good morning.
16: Eli Jordan's here. Good morning, Eli.
14: Yo. What's up?
16: You?
14: I got nothing, man. It's early.
16: It's early, but it's major week.
14: That's true.
16: We're doing our service. Mm-hmm. I was listening to the show before us. I get in a little later than you guys.
15: You think?
16: They spent an entire segment on one of the guys' 9-year-old softball team, girls softball, and how he was so robbed because he didn't get a very good placement in the playoffs.
15: 9 years old.
14: He's the coach?
16: They're 9.
15: Yeah.
14: And softball.
16: And he was talking about how he was doing such a good service by playing all the other bad kids on the team, and that's why they were allowing so many runs, and it went to a run differential. And And he was doing the right thing. They're nine.
15: Nine's too
16: Should
15: early.
16: They even have playoffs at nine?
15: They start way too early. And the kids are playing organized soccer at five. You know,
16: organized soccer at five is fine, but
15: you know what they do at five? They look for worms and butterflies.
16: Well, that's what mine did. Some of them have, you know, it's a little cloud of dust as they just all chase the ball in the same area. It's actually fun to watch. But yeah, you got to be happier that the tee box was on at 7 o'clock than listening to women, girls, 9-year-old softball.
15: One could only hope.
14: Yeah,
15: it's a low bar.
14: Hope so.
16: Yeah, Kern's out here engineering. Good morning, Kern.
17: Yo, yo. Yo, yo.
16: Do one more. There you go. You beat Eli. I don't know who's on the board because I got here.
15: Dylan Reed.
16: Dylan, good morning, Dylan. How you doing, buddy?
18: I'm doing great. How you guys doing?
16: Good. And who is doing tickers this morning?
19: That would be Michael Dixon. Good morning, fellas.
16: Good morning, Michael Dixon.
14: Do you guys appreciate us getting you an hour there an hour early?
19: Yes.
16: Well, they're still there, aren't they?
15: No,
14: Michael wouldn't be.
18: Michael wouldn't be, but I would be. So it's all good for me.
16: Michael, that afternoon show makes fun of you as much as they make fun of me.
19: Oh, it's fine. It's a rite of passage, right?
16: I guess.
15: Kind of is.
19: Hey, I have a quick golf shout out. Can I do my golf shout out?
14: Of course.
19: I've got a good friend that I've gotten to know over the last like 6 months. His name's Chase Waltz. 22 years old, played small college golf in North Carolina. He was a D3 national champion. He actually is playing Monday at DAC in the U.S. Open, the final qualifier. And his playing partner, you learned yesterday, Danny Willett, 2016 Masters champion. So
14: interesting.
19: How cool will that be?
15: Okay.
14: Yeah, that's pretty legit.
16: Go.
15: That'll work.
14: What's your buddy's name again?
19: Chase Waltz, W-A-L-T-S.
14: Right. Hey, hit him straight, Chase. We'll be,
16: what college did he go to?
14: We'll be pulling for you.
19: I can't even remember the name of it, to be honest with you. It's a small D3 school in North Carolina.
15: D3 University.
16: That just shows you that in the world of golf, anybody can make it.
15: Yeah.
16: In your D3 school and you're playing against Danny Willett on Monday, anybody can make it.
15: True.
16: Zach Johnson went to Drake, a Division II school. How many Division II guys make it in any other sport?
15: Maybe baseball.
16: Maybe one or two NBA players.
15: Maybe.
16: But that's it. By the way, this show is probably sponsored by the PGA Tour Superstores.
15: We'll be there next week.
16: We will. Big
15: show out there. A lot of giveaways, a lot of contests. We'll be fun. We'll be over at the Preston store.
16: Yes.
15: Right down the road.
16: But today, we are out at Crest Cars. We are out in the... a little different spot for us. So if we sound a little different, we look a little different, we are because we're at Cadillac. And why are we at Cadillac, Rick?
15: Because they are going to, once the Nelson is over, they'll have great deals on the courtesy cars they give all the players.
16: That's pretty
15: all
16: cool.
15: All Escalades, I think.
16: So they're going to be 1 week old. Mm-hmm. You might be able to, but you remember the Seinfeld episode? You could buy... well, it was somebody's car.
15: I can't help
16: Come
15: you.
16: Come on.
14: John Voight.
16: John Voight's car, right? Well, you can buy...
14: Yeah,
16: you can buy
14: George bought John Voight's LeBaron.
16: He was a dentist, right?
14: Yeah,
16: was
14: dentist.
15: I wonder if they do that. I wonder if they'd put the name of the player on the car, in the car, so you know which one he has.
16: You should.
15: I would.
16: Want Scotty Scheffler's car. Jordan Spieth's car.
15: Betting Scotty does not use
16: Ryan Brem's car.
15: Yeah, that's for later in the show. We'll get into the Nelson Field and so forth.
16: Well, I just named three people in the show, in the Nelson Field. So two out of the three are special, right?
15: Yes.
16: So that's good news.
15: Yeah.
16: Very good news.
15: But no Will. I'm surprised. No Will's outdoors.
16: Yeah, not sure about that.
15: I hope he's okay.
16: Yeah, he's struggling. Or he's... for the last couple of years at least. Mm-hmm. So we'll see about that. All right, all sorts of that. It is the PGA Championship. And this is the last year before it is in Frisco, Texas.
15: Yes, it is, right up the road.
16: That's pretty cool.
15: It'll be fun. It'll be different. We, you know, we went to the senior PGA. In fact, Eli and I went to that senior PGA Championship.
16: Right.
15: So they got practice at it. We know what they're doing.
16: Some of them, at least.
15: Mm-hmm.
16: Yeah. So all sorts of fun stuff today. We're going to be with you for 3 hours. I'm happy to spend the day with you guys.
15: Yeah,
16: so
15: absolutely.
16: Coming up next, we'll give you our thoughts on what's happened the last 2 days.
15: And there's definitely a lot of something. A lot of something going on there. Huh. Did you just say something? Or did I mishear that?
16: I don't know.
15: I don't know either. So let's limp into the break. We'll be at Crest, Cadillac, and we will talk about what we've seen so far. Sorry.
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9: If you're someone who isn't super active, just thinking about the amount of exercise you're supposed to get every week can feel daunting. 75 minutes of vigorous exercise, 150 minutes of moderate intensity exercise. It's a lot. But I have some good news for you in the form of a recent study out of Norway. Researchers found that for most sedentary people, getting just 5 more minutes of meaningful movement a day had a statistically significant impact on their expected lifespan. So did reducing the amount of time they sat every day by just 30 minutes. That's not to say that this bare minimum is what you should aspire to, but I think it's a good reminder that doing something is always better than doing nothing. The point is, just get started. Work just a little bit more movement into your daily routine, and don't even think of it as exercise. I'm Dr. Sanjay Gupta, helping you live a better life.
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1: Western Conference Finals in the NBA are set. It'll be the Spurs and Thunder for a spot in the NBA Finals. San Antonio beats Minnesota 139-109 in Game 6 from Minneapolis last night. Guard Stephon Castle, 32 points, 11 boards to lead San Antonio. The Spurs and Thunder begin that West Final Monday night. Game 7 is necessary between the Pistons and the Cavs. Detroit with a convincing 115-94 win on the road to force a decisive Game 7 tomorrow. Winner of that moves on to play the New York Knicks. The Rangers lose 2-0 to the Astros. Righty Spencer Arrighetti takes a no-hitter into the eighth. Texas finishes with just one hit in the game. Jack Leiter allows one run over seven innings, but takes the loss Game 2 tonight with a 6-10 first pitch from Houston. And Maverick McNealy and Alex Smalley tied for the lead at the PGA Championship, both 4-under through two rounds. McNealy has never finished inside the top 10 at a major. Stanford grad on what it'll take for him to contend through Sunday.
2: My putter's going to have to be my best club, and that's the reason I still have a job out here, and every golfer has to have their superpower, and that club has to be mine. So, yeah, I'm going to lean on my putter a lot this weekend.
1: McNealy and Smalley tee off at 1:40 this afternoon. That's the Ticket Ticker. 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
4: 7:16 here on The Ticket. You've got a special three-hour tee box on this Saturday morning, with it being moving day for the PGA Championship at Aronimink Golf Club. And we will get more into that in just a moment. You've got Eli, you've got Rick, you've got Craig, you've got Kern Engineer. Yes, there he is. And this segment brought to you by Invited Clubs and our good buddies over at Arcus Golf. A couple of awesome things they've done over at Cowboys here over the last several months. It's looking cherry. We were out there last week, so go check it out.
5: Yeah, I missed that.
4: Yeah, you did. You sure did.
5: That was where was I last week?
6: You went to Mexico.
5: Oh, yeah, I did.
4: Well, it must have been a fun vacation.
5: You've
4: already forgotten about it.
6: So memorable.
4: Yeah. So making memories with the wife.
6: All right, this PGA. I think the biggest issue the PGA Championship has is they're lacking an identity. Because the Masters is Augusta. U.S. Open should be the toughest track in the world. And the British Open is usually conditions, wind, rain, whatever. I'm not sure what the PGA has. It's usually not the toughest of the four. It used to be where it was kind of the easiest. And I'm trying to figure out, once they moved from August, when they were Glory's last shot, or whatever they called it, what is the PGA?
5: Well,
6: I
5: think the value of being second is there's always a storyline. Somebody can have a slam.
6: Yes.
5: You know, Rory's got a chance.
6: Mm-hmm.
5: You also, it's early on the season and everybody's trying to make something happen, right? I mean, when you look at things like, you know, is Jordan going to get his career slam? Is Scotty going to win early? He missed the Masters. He came in second. He's had how many seconds in a row?
6: Mm-hmm.
5: And I think being second definitely elevates it a little bit. I think the biggest issue that the PGA Championship has is I don't know anything about this golf course. And I'm not saying I dislike it. It seems cool, but...
6: Well, they had a PGA there in 2018. That's the one Justin Rose won. It's been there before. So
5: they've had a PGA Championship in... Are you sure?
6: Pretty sure.
5: They were supposed to not, because they were the ones who got out of the world of majors because they weren't going to disclose when they were going to have a black member.
6: And Aronimink?
5: Yes.
6: Huh.
5: I don't think so. You'll have to look that up.
6: I'm not going to look that up.
4: I'll take a look.
5: But it was
6: all I know is 2018 Justin Rose won.
5: I thought the last time anybody was on this one was Keegan Bradley played it something. It was
6: It was the BMW Championship one time. Yeah.
5: Yes.
6: These East courses, when we're not familiar with them, because I don't know how many times you guys go out there. I don't go out there all
5: I grew
6: much.
5: Up there.
6: Yeah.
4: Let's see. They've hosted the PGA Championship. This is the second time. 62 in 2026. They've hosted the U.S. Amateur, U.S. Junior Amateur, Senior PGA in 2003, the AT&T National in 2010, 2011, and the BMW Championship in 2018.
6: Okay.
5: So they stepped out. Do you remember back in the day with Shoal Creek? This was also one of the courses they said, we're going to step out of the major. They were on the schedule.
6: Yeah,
5: to be
6: Cypress
5: a major.
6: Point was kind of like that, too.
5: And they said, and they actually, to this course's credit, or this club's credit, they had some black prospective members on the list,
6: mm-hmm.
5: but they didn't think they would get in time for when they were going to have a major. So they didn't. It was like they were the next year or the year after. It's like, well,
6: just bump them up. Bump them up to the
5: when
6: top.
5: They said that wasn't going to, we weren't going to show any preferential treatment for anybody, so they took their name off the list, which I, you know, don't want to get into that part of the political side. But, you know, that's one of the things about, you know, every time you're at Augusta, you know it. Every time you, for the most part, we know the British Open courses, and for the most part, we know the U.S. Open courses,
6: mm-hmm.
5: you know, and except when they went to L.A. Country Club, I think that was like, new and unique, but I think that's a little bit of the Adirondack or however you say it.
6: Aronimink.
5: Yeah, thanks. And
4: I believe it means it's a Native American term for like beaver dam or something like that. Like apparently there's beavers that are on the property, so that's what it means.
5: Okay.
4: If you're curious, because it.
5: Well, not anymore, so
4: right.
5: Thank you.
4: I always wonder like how some of these clubs get their names, you know.
5: Yeah.
4: So that's how.
5: Okay.
6: So the other thing I noticed was, and this is one thing, it's a real pet peeve of mine, is when they start cutting holes on crowns. To me, that's miniature golf. If you don't get it right to the hole, somebody goes back. If you hit a pass ball, it's going to go all the way off the green. It just doesn't make any sense to me.
5: Look, if they want to have a leader that's not, or a winner that's not going to shoot 10 under, I get it. If they're going to put pins on crowns to make it more difficult, I get it. What I don't get and what drives me nuts is the 5-hour round of golf. And
6: maybe 5 hours.
5: And it just, so Thursday I'm in the office, I'm doing legal work, which is, you know, like watching paint dry. So I have it on, but in order for me to have it on, I was watching the featured group of Rory, Rahm, and Jordan Spieth. And it took literally minutes upon minutes to watch them play every shot.
6: Mm-hmm.
5: And it wasn't them. It was they're waiting on every hole. There's the meme of Rory sitting up against the wall with his eyes closed in between 9 and 10 yesterday. That's just frustrating.
6: Yeah, there were at least 15-minute waits, maybe 20.
5: How is that? How crowded is that damn course that they have that many weights?
4: Well, the problem is the way the routing of the course goes. A, you have like 1 in 10 share a tee box.
6: Yep.
4: So that doesn't help. And then there's also like kind of, there's a handful of holes that weave kind of in and out of one another. So you've got

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1: I watched in a featured group, and it didn't seem like it took that long at all. I don't remember them waiting 15 minutes on tee boxes.
2: Augusta may be a little different because of the field size, but I would say U.S. Open's probably the same thing.
1: Yeah, okay. I'm going to test that in a month.
3: Well, think about it.
2: Obviously, it depends on venue.
1: Yes, that's what I'm saying.
2: It does to a degree, but I don't think this one's like the rounds aren't taking an hour longer than somewhere else. It might be a matter of 10, 15
3: I think
2: minutes,
3: it's the first two rounds. You got so many players.
2: Well, and you got all these.
3: And you got the wind. You got guys that are just waiting for wind to calm down. Sure. It's not going to.
2: And the pin placements were a little bit carnival. And then mm-hmm. you've got also all the PGA pros that are, shooting 80. Mm-hmm. So I think this particular tournament takes a little bit longer probably than the other majors. But I don't think it's 45 minutes around longer.
1: Okay. I felt it. Was
2: that could be because you were filling out legal documents too? It maybe seemed like it felt a lot longer.
1: Yes, I might give you that.
3: So the crazy thing is, so on Thursday there were 127 three putts. On Friday there was 8% more. Actually, it was double because it was 4% of the field three putted on Thursday, 8% on Friday. The total number of three putts at the last Masters was 190. So when you have these guys playing ping pong on these greens, that's another slow period. I mean, you can tuck a pin somewhere, but at least have it so there's some kind of semblance of fairness to it.
1: So if you...
3: Plus they're faster than hell.
1: If you putt a ball off the green, and then you chip, and then you putt it in, is that a three putt?
2: No, I don't think so.
3: Mm-mm. Might as well be, but it's not officially.
1: So there, we saw a couple of those yesterday too.
2: I mean, the one Thursday that I actually posted a video of, and then the PGA Tour copyright stamped me and almost got my account banned. Of DeChambeau that had like that putt on 11 from behind the green,
1: right?
2: And he putted it about a foot and a half, and it rolled 75 feet past mm-hmm. the hole all the way down the hill. That's the kind of stuff that adds time onto the round.
1: Mm-hmm.
2: And, yeah, I mean, it's a major championship. It should be hard. But, I mean, even Scotty yesterday mentioned that he had never seen pin placements like this. He said the pin on 14 was the hardest pin he's seen since he's been on tour.
3: Yeah.
1: Really?
2: Yeah. And he even asked Justin Rose's caddy, and he asked Ted Scott, his caddy. He said, have y'all ever seen anything like this? And both of them said the same thing. They said, maybe at Shinnecock a couple of times. But other than that, no, these pins are as brutal as we've ever seen.
3: I just don't know, from a fan standpoint, if you want this to be a putting contest. I know it on the tour, typically, whoever putts the best typically wins that week.
2: Yeah.
3: But this just is – so what happens is when you're waiting and waiting and waiting, well, these guys are so – I mean, they're scared because they don't know where this – and some of these putts, oh, my God, they didn't read the break. They missed the hole by like 10 feet.
2: Yeah.
3: And these guys read putts.
2: But, I mean, at the same time, though, do you want it to be just a strength contest? I mean, do you want it to just be whoever hits the ball the furthest wins? Like, whoever can hit it 370 and hit a wedge to 8 feet?
3: They do have rough, and they don't have a casual going into it. It's full. I mean, it's a full rough. And the fairways are all sloped because even if you hit it down. I'm watching this shot tracer. And I'm thinking, okay, that one looks pretty good. And it's not even close. I mean, it just goes rolls off, and now you're chipping it out. And I don't know. I think you have to have a little bit better rough when just off the fairway.
2: I can tell you that after 36 holes, I've actually rather enjoyed the setup and the golf course. I think it's been fun to watch. I think it's been fair for the players, that being overly penal. I don't want guys shooting 17 under in a major. I mean,
1: no.
2: I don't want them shooting four over either, but right now I feel like it's a happy medium.
1: I'm gonna agree with you. I liked it. The only criticism I had was the time.
2: Yeah.
1: I mean, really was, and again, maybe it's the first time I really sat down and followed a featured group while mm-hmm. I was watching it.

0: it just seemed like it was forever to watch a shot. And I don't know, I was really dialed into what Rory was going to do. I just felt that featured group to me was compelling. I had breakfast with Jordan's dad a couple weeks ago, and he was talking about how great Jordan's playing and how...
1: Well, I'll tell you, his driving is off the charts good.
0: One of the announcers said on Thursday, normally Jordan takes a 72 and makes it into a 68.
1: Right.
0: Yesterday, Thursday, he took a 65 and made it into a 70. I'm not sure he has ever played tee to green that good, and just couldn't
1: score.
0: He
1: can't make a putt. He couldn't make a putt.
0: And it's just unlike him. But boy, he didn't look comfortable in the greens at all. But I was compelled to watch that group. It was early in the day. And again, Eli's right. I was doing legal documents, which sucks. Such ass. And so I'm sitting there. Okay, well, I'll read a paragraph. Let me watch a shot. And it just seemed like I had to read two paragraphs before I watch a shot. And so maybe today when they're I'm watching it on TV, it might be a little bit different.
1: It should be. They're half the field's gone.
0: And they're playing off of two tees. So I did see that. Are they? I didn't look. I thought they were.
1: I don't think so. I don't think they would because they're twosomes.
0: Yeah.
1: I don't think they're playing off 1 and 10. Typically don't do that on the weekends.
0: Yeah, they are. They have to be because Patrick Harrington, who is +3, is at 757, and I don't know.
1: It'll usually say
0: a star. There's not a star. So
1: okay, so there's no star. Then they're probably all off the first tee.
2: Yeah. Thanks for clearing that up.
1: Yeah, thank you. We appreciate that. Anyway, a lot of stuff going on.
0: Let's get to the leaderboards.
1: Let's do it. Let's do it right after we talk about the greatness of Eli?
2: At a Daily Dogfights, yes. If they have a free golf wagering app that has USGA handicap integration that helps keep all of your bets on the golf course all kind of squared away, whether you play Wolfskins, Banker, Two-Man Lowball, all that kind of good stuff, you can use the Daily Dogfights app to track all of that. And they also have another entity, the Charity Club Pro, which is powered by the Daily Dogfights golf app, so you can run your charity golf tournament like a professional. 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
0: Well done.
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12: A Better Life with Dr. Sanjay Gupta.
13: For years, scientists have been studying the association between depression and dementia. As you might expect, the relationship is complicated. But there's this new study out of the UK which found it's not just broad strokes. There are six symptoms of depression that are especially correlated with dementia risk years later. Number one, losing confidence in yourself. Two, not being able to face up to your problems. 3. Not feeling warmth or affection from other people. 4. Feeling nervous and anxious all the time. 5. Not being satisfied with the way tasks are carried out. And finally, 6. Difficulty concentrating. What we could be seeing here is the impact of people becoming less social, or that certain changes in the brain lead to both depression and dementia. But dementia takes longer to manifest. If you notice these symptoms, talk to your doctor about it. I'm Dr. Sanjay Gupta, helping you live a better life.
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0: And we will all be out at the City of Arlington Texas Rangers Golf Club tomorrow morning.
1: Yes, we
0: will. For our avid golfer event.
1: Bright and so early.
0: How about that?
1: 8:30 shotgun. All right, so we got the leaderboard. Love leaderboards, especially in majors. And typically, at least the first round, you'll get some who? But by the second, and today will definitely be a moving day. I don't know how many of these top, Alex Smalley, Maverick McNealy, who are tied for the lead, are they going to be top 10 by today?
0: So are you looking at the PGA Championship website or the PGA Tour website right now?
1: PGA Tour.
0: Are you really?
1: Mm-hmm. Because they have the odds.
0: And that's why you're doing it, because of the odds?
1: Mm-hmm.
0: Really?
2: It also kind of gives you the how many spots they jumped up yesterday and all that kind of stuff. See the guys that kind of went on a run yesterday?
1: So Alex Smalley, Maverick McNealy, 4 under.
0: All right, I need one more question about that, because I think it's – so you are looking at the PGA Tour website, but when it's Masters Week, are you looking at the Masters website or are you looking at the PGA Tour again?
1: Both.
2: Yeah.
1: Both. I look at the Masters because they have every highlight in the world. If you want to watch what Jordan Spieth did on every shot, you go to that. But if you just want a quick look, I don't know. Somehow the Masters with their leaderboard the way it is on the website, I like it.
2: Yeah.
0: I find the PGA Tour website usually on keeping up with scores is a little bit slower than other.
2: It is.
0: Yeah. So that's why I look at the others. But
2: yeah. The PGA Tour website's it's a little clunky, but it's still pretty solid.
0: Okay.
2: The Masters website's the goat. Like, just like everything else there, it's like the most
0: smooth
2: running, easiest
0: and
2: operating.
0: I don't even know how they do it. You're watching a putt and they've already changing the score on the app. It's like, how do they do that? But
2: like they have you could probably find highlights of Keith Clearwater playing at Colonial like on the Masters website just for some reason. Like it's that good.
1: Mm-hmm.
2: You're just like, oh, cool.
0: So you're rating courses sites by Keith Clearwater highlights?
2: Who wouldn't?
0: Okay.
1: What if he's still into weightlifting? So, Smalley, McNealy, they're in the final group today. I don't think anybody would have predicted that.
0: So, two guys I follow a lot. You guys might. Maverick McNealy, my son got paired with in his first AJGA event. Mm-hmm. So, I always follow him because we were in California playing, and it's like, okay, Maverick McNealy. And Alex Smalley. So, Alex Smalley was a really good junior player and came from a school that's not a typical hotbed for golf. He went to Duke, mm-hmm. and he was one of those PGA Tour University deals that got up and really hasn't done much since he's been on there. A lot of the guys haven't done much since they got on that. But I've been following both of these guys. I would say both of them would have expected to have better careers at this point than they have so far.
1: It takes a while. I mean, McNealy finally won one last year.
0: Mm-hmm.
1: It takes a while. But I'm looking down. If I'm looking down at the odds, you have to go down to ninth place before you find anybody that has less than a four-figure odds. Like 40 to 1, 13 to 1. You got to get down to Cam Young at 950.
0: 850, isn't it?
1: No, I see 950 on there. But and then Scotty Scheffler is at plus 350.
0: You must be looking at a different site there.
2: Yeah, it's pretty crazy that Scheffler's still the odds-on favorite, and he's tied for ninth going to the weekend.
1: Well, he's two back.
2: Yeah, I get it. I mean, it's not like he's, seven off the lead, but
1: craziest thing is how bunched up everybody is. Nobody has figured out this course yet. And whether whether you got the early morning tea time yesterday when everybody was... Do you see what DeChambeau was wearing? He was wearing this full parka.
2: Yeah, like full puffer coat. He looked puffer like Costanza.
1: I've never seen anything like that.
0: Well, those guys were pretty, speaking of him, they were pretty critical of his one-length wedges yesterday.
1: Yeah.
0: That there's no way he can play this course with those all-length wedges.
1: Well, his irons, period, have been horrible. he can't find a green. He'll hit a drive 365, 370, and he'll miss the green on his next shot. And he's got a flip wedge. And I don't know. The guy I'm intrigued by is Chris Goddard. He is tied for third. He's three under par. 72-65, had the best score so far of the tournament by two shots. It's pretty good. And he was the only guy that wasn't wearing a quarter zip or anything, and he played the early round yesterday.
2: He should have been wearing a quarter zip or anything, because that shirt they had him in yesterday was terrible.
1: Was that as bad?
0: He's sponsored by?
2: I think it's Nike, I think.
1: Was that as bad as Bob McIntyre, Robert McIntyre's?
2: Yeah.
1: That was horrible, too. It was like these gray, big, fat gray stripes. I don't know.
2: Yeah. It was, especially like Chris Goddard, who's already kind of built like a fire hydrant anyway, it really accentuated his up tops, if that makes sense. It looked like it made him look very busty.
0: Man boobs?
2: Yeah. Yeah. Didn't want to say it, but yeah, the like vertical stripes, they're real wide, kind of vertical stripes.
0: Does anybody,
2: it's not a great look.
0: Does anybody look good in vertical stripes or horizontal stripes? He was vertical, wasn't it?
2: Yeah.
0: And does anybody look good in stripes, period?
1: Depends. Depends on if they're thin. I mean,
2: yeah.
1: Pinstripes are always in.
2: Yeah. If they're thinner stripes, I'm with you. By the way, you weren't here last week. My dark horse to win the PGA this week, Chris Goddard.
0: He hadn't done it yet.
2: No.
0: But good pick.
1: No, but he's up there.
2: But he's hanging tough. He made the cut.
0: Mine was J.J. Spahn.
2: How'd he do?
1: Not so well. We'll get to that.
0: Not as good as Chris Goddard.
1: No. The guy I'm kind of looking at, too, is that Aldrich Potgieter. He's a 3-under. He bogeyed the last two holes. He was going to be the youngest 36-hole leader at the PGA ever.
2: He hits it, man.
0: He hits it, but the rest of his game, I just don't know.
1: Well, the putting was
0: really
1: great
0: young
1: on Thursday.
0: But
1: he did great.
0: I just watch his game, and it just...
1: He's 21.
0: Maybe 2 years ago, I felt the same way of Oxay Bhatia, and he's kind of solidified his game a little bit. Not this week, but Paul Gator might have something. He needs another year or two, I think.
1: Yeah. Steven Yeager is also tied for third. He think he was 750-1.
0: Yeah, talk about a journeyman.
1: Yeah, he's up there. Minwoo Lee, who I really like. He hits the ball farther than anybody that weighs 110 pounds.
0: Do you remember when he caddied for us?
1: Was that at the Pro-Am?
0: It was the LPGA Pro-Am, yeah.
1: Kind of.
0: Yeah.
1: Kind of.
0: Yeah. Good kid.
1: Funny?
0: He's funny, yeah.
1: Yeah, he is funny.
0: Yeah.
1: Cameron Young. He interests me, because I didn't think he played well at all for him, and he's still 2-under. He was scraping it around, and but he's still money. I mean, once he found out how to win, he's been tough to beat.
0: So does it disturb you at all watching him hesitate at the top like that?
2: Not really.
0: Have you ever tried it?
2: No, but there have been times with my swing where I've really made an effort to try and slow my takeaway down. I feel like I tend to strike the ball better when my takeaway is a little more methodical. But no, I've never tried an actual pause at the top like Hideki.
1: I don't know how you get everything going.
0: I flat out, if I've tried it before, I was like, all right, can I do this? For me, being left-handed, the ball just goes straight right.
2: Really?
0: Yes. It's like, how does anybody do that? And I know it's tempo, and you're supposed to be able to
1: aim left.
2: Good advice.
1: Thank
2: That's
1: you.
2: Good advice.
1: Okay, so the guy I picked last week with
2: Alex
1: with
2: Smalley.
1: Eli. Nope, I picked Justin Thomas.
2: Yeah, he's right there in the mix too.
1: You know, he's still he looks like he's swinging out of his shoes almost, except when he's chip. You know, when he has a short wedge or something like that. So with that recent back end surgery, it's a pretty good recovery. Pretty good recovery. And I like his game. You know, he's won it twice already. Then you got Scotty, who made a 71. It could have been a 75. I mean, he scraped it around pretty well, too. On Thursday, he hit every fairway, all 14, something
0: Did
1: like
0: he
1: that.
0: Really?
1: Yeah.
2: I think he hit all but one.
1: But his greens and regulation weren't very good, which is interesting because he's maybe one of the best iron players. Live player David Puge is 2 under. Harris English, who seems to be up there no matter what.
0: So David Puge is paired with Scottie Scheffler today.
1: Nice.
0: How's he going to do?
1: So you want to take a bet on the differential score? Scotty's got to get him by 4 shots easy.
0: At least, yeah.
1: Yeah. Siwoo Kim, local man. He's been playing really well. He hasn't won much lately, but, man, that guy is fun to watch because he will flag hunt. I don't care what greens he's hitting into.
2: He's a 15 of 15 cuts made this year.
0: And yeah. I think he's a favored playing partner for Scotty and Jordan in town. Like, they
1: he's funny.
0: They like playing with him.
1: Yeah, good guy. Ludwig Aubert. He shot a 66 yesterday. Came on strong at the end. It's good to see that because somehow in the majors he might have, you know, leads in a couple rounds, and then by the last round, that's where it bites him. Let's see. Jason Day is 1 under. Patrick Cantlay is 1 under. John Rahm is 1 under. He chipped in twice yesterday to shoot a 70.
0: By the way, did you see... We're all fans of Michael Kim, right?
1: Oh, yeah.
0: Did you see what he did on his last hole yesterday?
1: I did.
0: That was actually pretty fun. He was 5 over, and maybe at the time, he had to get to 3 over to make the cut. Mm-hmm. Moved to 4 later on, but he chipped in, what, 80 feet? Mm-hmm. He chipped in from 80 feet to make the cut. That was
1: Eagle.
0: Pretty cool.
1: That was.
2: Justin
1: terrible.
2: Rose did the same thing. Rose.
0: Did he really?
2: Chipped on the last hole, yeah, for an eagle to... To get to the cut, again, he was at 3 at the time. It moved to 4, so they were both safely inside of it. But at the time, they both needed to chip it on the last hole.
0: Yeah, that was fun. That was fun.
1: So at even par, a lot of pretty good players. You got Patrick Reed even par. He should do well on this course. He's kind of a grinder. Great chipper.
0: I watched him a little bit on Thursday. That was that's what I thought it was.
1: Mm-hmm.
0: I thought it was a bear behind me. That was
1: it's early for him, Craig.
0: I know.
1: Standpoint.
0: There was I thought he did like what Jordan did. I thought he played amazingly well on Thursday. Mm-hmm. And I think a lot of it had to do. I did not look up Rob Bolton to see the breakthrough. I got to look at that between the morning rounds and afternoon.
1: Yeah, it was about a 3/4 of a stroke.
0: Was it?
1: Yeah.
0: Because I mean, you definitely got a break plan in the morning.
1: And the back nine, way tougher than the front.
0: Actually, interesting enough, it was only a half a shot.
1: Yeah, it would be interesting what happens on the weekend.
0: Get this, half a shot earlier was higher. 72.88 early, 72.33 late.
1: Yeah, I think a lot of it had to do with the wind, whichever it was blowing like crazy. You have... Let's see. Cameron Smith was good. He made some good shots yesterday. Good to see him back. He hasn't done anything in the majors in a long time. I mean, he's just been a mess. In fact, he's kind of been forgotten. Corey Connors.
0: Funny you say that because I had to play my little match this week against and I was playing against a Australian guy. And I asked him, I said, who's your favorite golfer? He goes, it's always been Cam Smith. But
1: I liked him when I could see him.
0: Yeah.
1: Right? Let's see, you got Ricky Fowler at 1 over. Xander, who might be one of the best players in majors since he's been on the scene. He does really well. Brooks Koepka 1 over. Rory McIlroy is 1 over. Jordan is 1 over. Dustin Johnson 2 over. So, real quick, the guys that missed the cut.
0: Let's get into it next. We can push the Nelson to later.
1: All right. It is 7:52 on the ticket. We're at Crest Cadillac today up in Frisco. You come by today, you can sign up, get in line to reserve a courtesy car that will be provided for the PGA players at the Nelson. So, come out of here today. We'll be out of here until 10 o'clock. All right, we'll continue the leaderboards right after we talk about good feet.
2: Yeah, guys, whether you're playing a full round of golf, playing with your kids, hitting the driving range, or just hitting the walking trails, there's one way to keep hip, knee, and back pain from getting in your way, and that is to go to the Good Feet Store. I went to the Good Feet Store about 6 weeks ago, and ever since then I have noticed a distinct difference in how I am getting sore after playing golf, after doing yard work, after just going and getting a little exercise in. I went to North Carolina last week and played 5 rounds of golf in 4 days, and usually that would take its toll on my body, especially my knees and my feet. 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
13: You ever wonder why the same cold virus makes some people so sick and others not sick at all? Well, according to an interesting new study out of Yale School of Medicine, one key factor is how quickly the cells in their noses, called nasal cells, respond to the virus and contain it. It's called the interferon response, and it can vary for different people. Now, when that response gets inhibited, it can trigger a different reaction, which leads to excessive mucus production and inflammation. In other words, a cold that is a lot more miserable. Of course, there are other factors at play: your genetics, any underlying conditions, immunity from vaccinations or previous infections. 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And remember not to touch your face. I'm Dr. Sanjay Gupta, helping you live a better life.
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1: The
0: Ticket Ticker.
1: The Rangers with just one hit in a 2-0 loss to the Astros in Houston. Spencer Arrigatti takes a no-hitter into the eighth before Justin Foscue snaps that bid. Rangers manager Skip Schumacher on the right-hander's outing.
2: His off-speed gave us trouble. I mean, he had the fastball at the top that he mixed in, but the slider and the curveball gave us trouble. A lot of weak contact, especially to the pole side.
1: Meanwhile, Jack Leiter allows just one run over seven innings, but takes the loss game two of that series tonight, 6-10. First pitch from Daikin Park in Houston. Spurs beat the T-Wolves 139-109 in Minneapolis. Devon Castle, 32 points, 11 boards. Wemby adds 11. The Spurs and Thunder now meet in the Western Conference Final, game one of that series on Monday night. And the Pistons force a game seven. They beat the Cavs 115-94 in Cleveland. That decisive game seven is tomorrow, the winner of that series to the Eastern Conference Final to play the New York Knicks. That is the Ticket Ticker. I'm Michael Dixon on Sports Radio 96.7 at 1310. 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
4: Hey, hey, howdy, howdy. It is straight up 8 o'clock here on The Ticket. You've got the T-Box. And if you're just joining us, we have an extra hour for you. We've already been on for an hour starting at 7 o'clock since it's PGA Championship week. So if you're just tuning in, thank you for joining us. We are live here at Crest Cars this morning. We are in the Cadillac dealership. If you want to stop by and say hello and check out one of these beautiful new Escalades they have. And they are also preparing to heavily discount some Escalades that are going to be used as courtesy cars for the upcoming CJ Cup Byron Nelson. So stop in here in about, I don't know, what, a week and a half? Probably get a really good deal on a new Escalade.
5: All right, let's get into the more info on the leaderboard. More info, but we got to talk about Colonial, Craig. Colonial's coming up in 2 weeks. Alex Fitzpatrick, who's actually been playing pretty well, he recently committed. And obviously Ben Griffin, who's the defending champ. And it will not be a Memorial Day weekend, which is nice. And it's just going to be... it's going to be the place to go when you want some shade and you don't have to walk around a lot, and it's just a cool place. And you'll be amazed what they did with that course. If you are familiar with it, the eighth hole is amazing. So it's always a good thrill. It's always a good time. And so check it out. Go to CharlesSchwabChallenge.com. CharlesSchwabChallenge.com. And a good time will be had by all. Okay, so what's your...
6: All right, so I've got... I get this guy who gives me some interesting stats on betting based when a major comes up. And it's based on Bet Online. He gives me the top five liabilities, which means how much money's been bet, what the bookies have as liabilities. The top five this week were... Russell Henley, I think he missed a cut, didn't he?
5: Yes.
6: Shane Lowry, I don't know how he did, but he's not in contention. Sam Burns, Pearson Cootie.
5: Missed a cut.
6: And Ricky Fowler.
5: Well, Ricky's in there.
6: Top five most bet money was Scottie Scheffler, number one, Rory, number two, Cam Young, three, Russell Henley, four, and Brooks Koepka, number five, most bet. Then he gave me this one. Top five sharp bets. Top five sharp bets.
5: Why don't you explain what a sharp
6: bet is? I will after I give you the names. Number one is Bryson DeChambeau. Number two is Xander Schauffele. Number three is Alex Smalley. Four is Pearson Cootie. And number five was Jordan Smith.
5: Huh.
6: So I had to send him an email and say, his name's Josh. Josh, what's a sharp bet? And here is his definition of a sharp bet. and he sent this to me on Wednesday, and shame on me for not asking him sooner. A sharp bet is a bet from a customer who is identified as a pro, and that means that they win money long-term betting on that particular sport and or constantly beat the closing line.
5: Billy Walters.
6: Basically, the sportsbook monitors sharp accounts, and if they bet on something, the line moves. They could take 100 square or public bets on one player and not move the line, but one sharp bet, they'll move it. And he says, since I sent you that email, the book has also also some significant sharp action on Spieth, Rahm, and Young. But when you're looking at it, sharp bets, all right, DeChambeau was a miss, but they have Alex Smalley. This was Wednesday.
5: You know what, though? Do you think that... Do you think that's going to matter by Sunday for Alex Smalley?
6: God, I don't know. And you know these guys betting.
5: This is like playing roulette.
6: But the other side, too, of it, when you talk about these bets like this, I can't tell you how many guys, especially even I know guys who are gambling, they don't and Eli, jump in on this. They don't just bet on Alex Smalley to win.
5: Yeah, they top 10.
6: No, they might win Alex Smalley 36-hole leader. And they just booked.
4: Yeah.
6: I saw a guy who had Aldris Pulpgeater as first round leader at like 125-1. That's a win.
4: Yeah.
6: So when you look at stuff like this, you and I are looking at just overall winners.
5: Yeah.
6: But this is first round, second round, whatever. And they also do so many of the head to head stuff.
4: Yeah.
6: And they can win so much money on that.
5: I like that. I like that a lot, just because, and I also like the top five, top tens. You can get some pretty good odds on those.
6: Downside of top fives or top tens, and I'll tell you this. You bet on the top five guy to bet top five, and you think it's 15-1. Well, if there are five guys tied for fifth, now you're splitting that with 10 guys, and you're not getting 15-1.
5: Oh, yeah, makes sense.
6: So,
5: want another bet that came out this week? Somebody... for some reason, bet Jordan Spieth would not win the PGA this week. He spent, for whatever reason, $49,297. And if he doesn't win, he profits $695. What the? I don't get it. That was an actual bet.
4: It's a lot to lay out for $600.
6: Kern, I think you need to take a picture of Eli doing the show right now.
7: I certainly will.
4: Why?
6: Because you have your shades on and it's kind of like...
5: Yeah. Like Ray Charles.
6: No, he doesn't. He looks like Mr. Cool. He looks like Mr. Cool, man.
4: Well, I have him on because the sun
6: is... I understand why you have him on, but
4: face.
6: It's actually just such a good look.
4: I'm not...
6: That ought to be our poster for the tee box there.
4: I'm not indoor sunglasses guy. This is by necessity, although the sun's almost high enough to where it's not blinding anymore.
5: By the way, guys, if Scotty does win this week, he'll join Bobby Jones, Jack Nicklaus, Tiger to win five majors before 30.
4: It's
5: he doesn't
4: good.
5: Turn 30 till next month.
4: He turns 30 on U.S. Open Sunday.
5: Yeah.
4: Which is also Father's Day.
5: Always is. Mm-hmm. Always is. So if we look down this, so the cut was plus four.
6: So the bookies were very happy Russell Henley missed it.
5: Yeah.
4: They're always happy, Craig.
6: I know. Isn't that right?
4: The bookies are usually not very depressed.
5: The one that surprised me, what did you think when you were watching Bryson scrape it around? He looked so out of it. And as you were saying earlier, the same length clubs, when you get in some of that stuff, can you imagine trying to hit a 6-iron length club when you got a wet?
6: He has won the U.S. Open with those same wedges. So
5: yeah, but he hasn't. Yeah, he's either all or nothing, though. He either does really well or he just flames out. But he looks totally frustrated.
4: Boy, he is the king of bits, though, man. Between the YouTube thing and the single-length irons, and he was wearing the, you know, like, Ben Hogan hat for a while. He's the king. He got all puffed up so he could hit it 500 yards and then lost
6: remember
4: all
6: his,
4: the weight.
6: Remember his diet and stuff back in then?
5: He has like 8,000 calories.
4: He was eating like 70 Uncrustables a day.
5: He was Michael Phelps.
4: It's like he's the king of bits, man.
6: It's still,
4: he's like 3D printing irons now.
5: Mm-hmm.
4: Like,
5: Yeah, but at some point you got to perform on the course.
4: And he has. I mean, he's
6: he's got.
5: But it's always, what have you done for us lately?
4: Yeah, right? There's no doubt.
6: But it's still, of everything that's going on with Liv, he's still the one wild card is what's going to happen to him.
4: Yeah. And I think that's probably weighing on him psychologically. I don't necessarily think it's the 3D printed six iron or the single length wedges. I think probably personally right now he's probably in a not real good mental space, not having any idea like what's going to happen with the Live Tour and how he's going to end up making his way back to the PGA, what that process is going to look like, how much he's going to be punished based on how much money he made and all this other stuff. And now I get it. You know, people make fun of him for all the YouTube stuff, and they're like, well, if he'd stop, you know, focusing on trying to break 50 at, you know, Irving Golf Club, he'd probably play better in majors. But, I think there is something going on there. He's just stressed about what's going
6: to
4: happen.
6: But I will tell you, I started to worry about him. He did a little YouTube maybe 4 or 5 months ago where he did it with all the influencers. Mm-hmm. Mm-hmm. And he looked – I think he finished in last place.
4: Yeah.
6: And he looked terrible. And
5: something's going on there. I mean, there was one drive he hit. He almost fell down. I mean, it was just the worst. And I don't know what and it's too bad because he's one of the guys that moves the needle. But it won't move very much if he keeps on doing this. You know, if he's going to be a quick star and then a flame out. I saw Patrick Harrington made the cut. I was looking at Luke Donald made the cut. I'm looking at some of these guys that are old.
6: When it moved to five, it helped a lot of those guys for sure.
5: Well, it only went to four.
6: I meant to four. That's what I meant.
5: The guy that missed it by a shot, Michael Block. Blocky.
4: He played good on Thursday.
6: He turned 50.
5: Yep.
6: How many sponsor exemptions is he getting on the Champions Tour?
5: As many as he wants.
6: Yeah.
4: Probably at least a handful for sure.
5: But he missed it by a shot, and I liked his interview because he even said, you know, I didn't handle fame very well. I sounded like a jerk sometimes in interviews, and I just got full of myself. And
4: you don't say.
5: Yeah. Well, here you go. And I've said this a million times. Success is great. Fame is very iffy. Nobody can really handle it, especially when he's gone from being a local pro, and all of a sudden the national media is after him, and he's getting sponsor invites to PGA Tour events. And, you know, I don't know what the happy medium is. The fame is horrible. I don't think any of us are used to that. But he only missed it by a shot. And it's funny because he was outdriven. I think his average was 285 off the tee, which for a PGA Tour player, that's no bueno. Tommy Fleetwood missed the cut. That kind of surprised me.
6: That hurt me.
5: McIntyre. Wyndham Clark.
4: What'd you see? Wyndham Clark almost scalped that poor guy with that shank yesterday.
5: I did see that.
4: My goodness. I mean, that just goes to show you that, boy, no matter how good you think these guys are, when you go out to one of these events, make sure you're not just holding your phone up and not paying attention, because you can get some balls that go sideways.
6: Did you see the one Shane Lowry hit?
4: No.
6: It looked like he hit the top of the ball. It might have gone 30 yards with a 3-wood.
4: A Wyndham Clark hit one that was from kind of a downhill, kind of hanging lie in the rough. And, I mean, it just came out straight left, and it went right over this little girl's head. She was probably about 8, and it went over her head by about a foot and missed the guy holding the camera up. It missed him by about 3 inches. And it was going about 120 miles an hour.
5: Let's see. Brant Snedeker missed the cut. He won last week.
4: He played good on Thursday. Kind of ran out of gas yesterday.
5: Yeah, Terrell Hatton missed the cut. So did Gary Woodland, Keegan Bradley. So it's typical. These guys, not everybody that's, you know, that's a known name is going to do well in every tournament. It's just interesting when you look at like a Michael Block beat a whole bunch of PGA Tour players at 5 over. So there you go. Well, I'm really dialed in today. I want to see how the PGA sets up today. Are they going to try and knee-jerk and make this a birdie fest, or what are they going to do?
4: I think they should just keep it like it has been.
5: I don't disagree.
4: Yeah.
5: I don't disagree, but
4: I don't see any reason to change a thing.
5: Yeah. Well, I just hope there's a little bit of wind. Boy, wind is the only defense with these guys, it seems like. And maybe, you know,
4: some of the pin
5: tricked up pins. Yeah. Yeah. So it'll be a hoot. I'm looking forward to it. I can't wait. All right. It is 8:13 on the ticket. T-Box is out at Crest Cars today up in Frisco. We've been on for an hour already, if you're just waking up. And they are going to be heavily discounting their Cadillac Escalades. They're going to give those to everybody that's playing in the Nelson next week. And so you can get those for quite the reduction. So I would check that out today. Okay, what do we got next? Let's see what we got next. I'm not even sure what we got next. Let's see. We have, well, we're going to do the Nelson Field. We could do that, and we can talk about Frisco next year. And I do have a golf hypothetical for you guys. But before that, let's talk about the greatness of Pure Swing Golf. I had a repeat lesson on Thursday. And I hit balls yesterday on purpose because it was so darn windy. I was hitting them really good. Everything kind of came together. If you try and go to one lesson, you try to remember everything that Anthony or anybody else over there is going to help you out with, you have to do repetition. You have to keep doing it. And I'll say, oh, yeah, I forgot that, you know, that type of thing. But what's great about it is he teaches you so you can make changes while you're playing, rather than being lost and I don't know what I'm doing and all that. 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
17: If you are the parent of an infant, it can be really hard to find baby foods that are truly healthy for your child. According to a new study out of UNC Chapel Hill, almost three-quarters of baby foods are ultra-processed and may contain additives that are linked to potential health problems later in life. The study's lead author said what shocked her was that the top ingredient in 71% of these baby foods wasn't a fruit or vegetable. It was one or more additives that babies' guts are not fully developed enough to be able to handle. Eating the right food at this stage of life is so important, because this is when children begin developing dietary preferences for the rest of their lives. So take the extra time to look at the ingredient labels on the foods you are buying. You're going to want short lists and also ingredients that you recognize. I'm Dr. Sanjay Gupta, helping you live a better life.
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1: 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The Spurs beat the T-Wolves 139-109 in Minneapolis. San Antonio wins the series and advances to the Western Conference Final against Oklahoma City. Center Victor Wembanyama with 19 points. Wimby on navigating these playoffs.
19: The nature of the playoffs makes it that we're going to play against better and better teams. And there was already a leap between the first and second round. And it's going to be probably an even bigger leap between second and third. But we got good guidance. We got good coaching staff. The best, actually.
1: Spurs and Thunder tip that series Monday night from Oklahoma City. The Pistons force a Game 7 with a 115-94 win in Cleveland. Guard Cade Cunningham with 21 points. The Pistons tie the NBA record for the largest Game 6 road win by a team that was trailing in the series. A decisive Game 7 from Detroit on Sunday. Rangers lose 2-0 to the Astros in Houston. Second baseman Justin Foscue with the only hit for Texas. He broke up a no-hit bid from Spencer Arrighetti with one out in the eighth inning. Jack Leiter takes the loss after seven innings, just one run allowed. Game 2 of that Silver Boots series from Houston at 6:10 tonight. And it's moving day at the PGA Championship from Aronimink in Philly. Leaders Alex Smalley and Maverick McNealy tee off at 1:40 Central Time. They're both 4 under. Six other golfers are in a tie, one shot back. That is the Ticket Ticker. I'm Michael Dixon on Sports Radio 96.7 at 1310. 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
5: All right. We'll do some updates on the leaderboards here at 8:30 as we get into our normal segments. But first, we'll talk about what it's going to be like for the PGA in Frisco. But I have a quick hypothetical for you guys. So imagine this. When I was watching Michael Block, So he qualified, and he became the darling of golf, and it really kind of hit him a little bit, you know? Too much too soon.
4: Whether you like him or not, that hole-in-one that he just flew directly into the hole, I mean, it's one of the more iconic moments in PGA Championship
5: in front of Rory.
4: History. Yeah.
5: He was playing Rory that day.
4: Yeah, I mean, I was watching a deal on Golf Channel the other day, and they had the top 10 PGA Championship moments of all time, and it was like ninth.
5: I get it.
4: You know, I mean,
5: he's like the everyday guy, you know, the common man that he said, I'm going to see what I can do in this. So here's the hypothetical.

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1: In the next three. So you're the first person ever to get a calendar grand slam. Okay? You win every one of them, but that's all, that, then you don't play golf again.
2: You go to live?
1: So the question would be, how many years would you be willing to give back on your lifespan to do that?
3: I don't know. It's kind of a morbid hypothetical, but also a pretty good one. I mean, I guess you could kind of ask that of just about any, you know.
1: Well, you're making history here.
3: Yeah.
1: You're coming from nowhere, literally nowhere. And you win the Masters, then you win the PGA, then you win the U.S. Open, then you win the British Open. So you are Michael Block times about a million.
3: Yeah.
1: And now you got it. It's the good. You get all that money. You get all the endorsements. But I don't know if I'd want to do that.
3: I mean, did they tell you, like, do you know going in how many years you were supposed to live before? Like, they say, okay, you were going to
1: live. That's a tough question.
3: You were going to live to 90. How much would you take off of it to accomplish that? Because if I'm going to live
1: let's
3: to
1: say 90.
3: 60.
1: No, let's say 90.
3: Okay.
1: Craig and I would say 90. You could say 60.
3: Well, I mean, but I don't think I would sacrifice any years of my life if I was only going to live to 60. Like, so that would happen to me. Next year, I win all four majors and make history, and I all of a sudden have all this wealth, but then only have 14 years to enjoy it.
1: 14 years is not bad.
3: You'd
1: be a legend for
3: the. If you told me I was going to live to 85, where I've got 40 years to enjoy it, I'd be like, yeah, sure.
1: But think of this, and I agree. But think of it. You've done something that nobody else has ever done.
3: Yeah.
1: Not even close. Especially coming from nowhere. Didn't even know what Eli Jordan before he teed it up.
3: I mean, what, Bobby Jones is the only person to ever win all four in a year.
1: Yeah, but he had amateurs in there.
3: Yeah.
1: So what do you think, Craig?
2: I mean, it's a ridiculous hypothetical to me, only because nobody's ever done it. So,
1: but you have that chance. But what are you willing to give up to do that?
2: Nothing. I like my life.
1: I was kind of thinking the same way. Because I don't. Again, we just talked about fame. I don't think I would just be beaten down after a while, no matter what. And just think of it. Every major, you're getting farther and farther, and you're getting better and better, and you're doing something nobody else has done in history.
3: I think my perspective would probably be a little different if I had two kids, three kids, where I could say, okay, well, yeah, I mean, I'd sacrifice a decade off my life to make all that money for their sake, you know? But, like with no kids, like, what do I care? I mean, it's like a, you know.
2: Better hypothetical is you win the Masters, and by the way, I even when I turned 40, you remember this because
1: oh, I do.
2: I was like, I'm gonna try to win the Mid Am, because if you win the Mid Am, A, it was up by my house where I grew up, and B, you get a spot in the Masters if you win the Mid Am.
1: Yep.
2: I don't know if they still do that, but
1: yeah,
2: it was.
1: I think they do.
2: And you know, every day when I had a good round of golf, I had shot mid-60s with Rick about a week and a half before. Hey, buddy. At Grapevine Golf Club. Mm-hmm. And I was like, all right, I can do this. And I started thinking, if I win the Masters, how cool would that be? No chance.
3: I can't believe this actually went through your head.
2: Yes, it did. Hey, how many times when you buy a lottery ticket, how many times you think about it, what would I do with that $300 million?
1: He's not wrong.
3: Yeah.
2: And so I thought about it, and I thought about it. I was like, man, I shot 66 at Grapevine. I can do this. No, I can't. 66 at Grapevine. Bryson DeChambeau could shoot a 50 by himself at Grapevine if he wanted to.
1: Maybe not.
3: Yeah, I don't know about 50.
1: You might be wanting to break 80 about now.
2: But so the better one is, what if you win the Masters and then you can't, and you're a Masters champion, you can't hit a golf ball after that. You're Ian Baker Finch. And every time you go out, you can't break 100.
3: Hot dude, I'm in for that 100.
1: Yeah, you still get to go to the Champions Dinner.
3: Yeah. You get to go every year. You get to go to the Champions Dinner. You've got the jacket. Yeah, 100% I'm trading that. Right. Yeah, give me 150. If I win the Masters once, I don't care if I ever break 150 ever again.
2: Yeah.
1: How about touching a golf club ever again?
3: Fine. Count me in.
1: Really?
2: Pickleball time.
3: Yeah. Oh, I'd find some other way to occupy my time. I'd become a master angler or something.

0: and figure something out.
1: Yeah, I'd fish.
0: Yeah.
1: Give it to me.
0: Fish. I'd buy one of those really...
2: You do it already.
0: I'd buy a really expensive, fast car and take it down there to, you know, outside of Granbury where they have the track, and I'd just drive that all
1: the time. You buy one of these Cadillacs.
2: Yeah, get the CT5V.
0: Get the Blackwing and
2: Blackwing.
0: Let her rip.
2: Not care about gas, anything. Just got it. Just roll with it.
1: Can you imagine if you were that and you didn't work anymore? It's like, I'm running out of money. Let me go sign some autographs, make like $50 an autograph
0: or
1: something.
0: For sure. You can
1: Masters
0: just go to
1: winner.
0: Like, yeah.
1: I'll sign a flag.
0: And the most unlikely Masters winner of all time.
2: You'd be the darling of golf.
0: Yeah.
2: Even though you can't play it anymore.
1: So if Eli Jordan wins the Masters next year, is he more famous than John Daly?
2: Close.
0: I mean,
2: Daly was a ninth alternate.
1: Eli Jordan's the editor of a magazine.
0: Yeah, and
2: I think it'd be right there because I don't think anybody even knew John Daly back then.
0: No.
2: So I think
0: mean,
2: it's
0: the golf coaches at Arkansas.
2: Yeah,
0: his teammates. That's about it.
2: Yeah, I think that's a pretty close comparison.
0: Do I have to grow a mullet?
2: Yeah, and you have to get a beard. You have to let your beard go a little
1: dye white.
2: And play barefoot.
0: I'd be willing to do all those things.
2: Smoking a cancer stick.
0: Sure. Whatever.
2: Okay.
0: Yeah.
2: Very good.
0: Why not?
2: All right. 8:31 on the ticket. T-Box out of Crest Cars today. We are promoting the fact that you can get a Cadillac Escalade for a song because they will be provided for the PGA Tour players next week at the Nelson as their courtesy cars. So come out here and check that out. Get your name on a list. Last year, they went pretty quick. All right, up next, we got some news notes. We got a golf ball that raised some eyebrows. We got a guy that was late. We got another guy that returned from rehab. We'll talk about all that after. Talk about Dallas golf.
1: You know, I can't tell you how many times I listen to my friends and say, man, I need to go back and hit my pings. 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
15: A better life with Dr. Sanjay Gupta.
16: If you are the parent of an infant, it can be really hard to find baby foods that are truly healthy for your child. According to a new study out of UNC Chapel Hill, almost three-quarters of baby foods are ultra-processed and may contain additives that are linked to potential health problems later in life. The study's lead author said what shocked her was that the top ingredient in 71% of these baby foods wasn't a fruit or vegetable. It was one or more additives that babies' guts are not fully developed enough to be able to handle. Eating the right food at this stage of life is so important because this is when children begin developing dietary preferences for the rest of their lives. So take the extra time to look at the ingredient labels on the foods you are buying. You're going to want short lists and also ingredients that you recognize. I'm Dr. Sanjay Gupta, helping you live a better life.
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0: 8:37 here on The Ticket. You've got the T-Box, Eli, Rick, Craig on this moving day for the PGA Championship. We're live at Crest Cars this morning. We are in the Cadillac dealership today, a rarity for us. We're usually over on the Infiniti side, but today we are at Crest Cadillac. So pop in and see us. We'll be here till a little after 10 o'clock if you want to stop in and say hello. In this segment, brought to you by American Golf Cars and the 2027 PGA Championship, which is coming to Fields Ranch East up in Frisco.
2: So what do you want to talk about first? The conforming golf ball that's already being hit, the guy who missed his tee time, or Tiger's back?
1: I think the guy who missed his tee time was a funny story Thursday.
2: Kind of, except, did he miss the cut by a shot?
1: He missed the cut.
2: Yeah, but did he miss it by a shot? Let's see. He go.
1: I think it was more than one.
2: He missed it by a shot.
1: Yeah.
0: Whoops.
2: I kind of figured that was going to happen, too. Somehow, some way. You know, it's funny. He missed his tee time by
1: 1 second.
2: 1 second.
1: It was 1 second.
2: And most people would just crater, wouldn't they? He wound up shooting 69 that day with a two-shot penalty.
0: Yeah. I think it was a little more than 1 second. It was more like about 40 seconds, but it was less than a minute.
2: So here's the question. If it wasn't Garrett Higo, it was Scotty, Rory, Jordan, those type of names, would they have fudged?
1: Well, I'll even ask it worse. Would anybody have handled it any worse than he did? His interviews were so bad.
2: It's like a kid's excuse.
1: Good Lord, what is... Hey, it's not my job to be there early. Really? Then you would never have a job.
2: They say most players get there 4 to 5 minutes early on. I mean, to the tee box.
1: Well, we did it when we did the announcements on the Champions Tour on that tee. The only person that was ever close to being late was Tony Romo.
0: Romo every
1: time.
0: We did that, 3 years in a row, and he was always the last person to the tee.
1: Yep.
0: And with them being celebrities or whatever, would they have penalized him a stroke if he was late? I don't know if
1: he was late. The last year we did it, he was so late that they announced the first three guys, and then they announced him, and he was walking on the tee after the third guy was hitting.
0: Yeah, he did the same thing to me one of the years where I was like looking for him, going, "Where is Romo?" And you can see him; he's over there on the putting green, mm-hmm. and he just waited till the absolute last minute to walk up there. But I'm with you; like he handled it like a child.
1: Yes,
0: would handle
1: it. Absolute child.
0: He kept saying, "Well, I just don't understand." You know, like he said one of the most like Yogi Berra esque. He was "Yes, I understand. I was late, but was I really late? Huh? Yes, you were late."
2: And his caddy was screaming at him.
0: Like, I don't what? That makes no sense.
1: It was the craziest damn thing. I think it was, and I would bet if we asked anybody on tour, is he always late? They would say yes. And he probably never thought he could ever get tagged on it.
0: I did think it was kind of petty of him on Friday when he showed up like 3.5 hours before his
2: tee
0: time.
2: Yeah, he did.
0: Like his tee time was at, you know, like 12:20 and he showed up at like 9.
2: Well, it doesn't matter when you arrive at the course. It matters when you show up for the on the tee box.
0: But still, pretty funny.
1: I give everybody the right, as he is playing at the Nelson next week, to heckle him. He deserves it.
0: Yeah, he didn't handle it very well.
1: No.
0: What he should have just said is like, "Hey, look, I thought I had an extra minute, and I didn't. I didn't
1: really
0: realize how close it was."
1: I argued.
2: Just be contrite.
1: And how long he argued with officials funny too.
0: Yeah,
2: even after
1: it's
2: the round.
1: Good Lord!
2: You see the two players that were turning in their scorecards too. They're just rolling their eyes.
1: Yeah.
2: It's like, come on, get over it. But if it was a high profile player, would they have fudged that a little bit? For 1 second, it's Scotty, Jordan, or whoever.
1: Well, Scotty would have been late after he got arrested.
0: Yeah, that was brought up. Like, Scotty got arrested and was still on time.
1: Yeah.
2: I was gonna ask this, though. What happens if he's walking? Remember when Tony Finau dislocated his knee or something when he jumped up on the par 3 tournament?
0: Mm-hmm.
2: So say you're walking from the green, from the practice green to the tee box, and you step in a hole and you turn your ankle and you're just lying there and you're waiting for attention. Would they have given you a break there?
1: I don't know. I look.
0: Yeah, well, I mean, what'd they say? It was 5 minutes and they automatically WD?
1: Well, if everybody hits and they start walking down the course or something like that, then you're disqualified.
0: Well, but they said, like, if you're late, like, if you're within that five-minute window, it's a two-stroke penalty. Anything beyond that, they go to the first alternate. Like, even if they just say, you're tough S, it's over with. I did think the on Friday again, you know, shows up so early. Well, then they had the like Garrick Higo tracker where it had like minutes and minutes until tee time. Fide was counting down and he was just standing there, you know, just looking at the tee box. He was there 10 minutes early, you know.
1: I mean, there's no way
0: pretty funny.
1: He could have handled it anywhere.
2: No, no, I agree.
0: And I don't think ESPN could have handled it any better with all of their showing him walking in 3 hours early and then having the little, you know, Higo countdown clock up there.
1: It's one of those things that we come onto the tee box at this time, and normally when we talk about a guy who got penalized for something or whatever, it's usually 85% of the people listening have no idea what happened. Really, that guy got to. Everybody knew about this one.
0: Yeah.
1: Because he just was, I mean, scorched earth, and it was just so wrong.
2: And I guess it was karma because he missed his cut by one shot.
0: What if he would have finished second by a stroke? I mean,
1: I'd
2: rather take that almost than missing the cut.
0: Yeah, at least you're making some bucks.
2: Getting another tournament.
1: Well, feel free to heckle him next week at the Nelson.
0: I'm glad the fans have your permission.
2: All right, so real quick, the rollback is still in place to bring back the golf ball's distance a little bit. Then we find out that one Cam Young has been using a ball that already conforms. And I think that was the ball he hit when he hit that 375-yard drive at the Players.
1: Can I give
2: now everybody's shaking their head. Now what do we do?
1: Can I give you a stone cold lock?
2: Yeah.
1: Any fanfare there I can get, Dylan?
0: All right, not. There it is.
1: The rollback will never happen. The only chance it will ever happen, the only chance, is if one of the majors, not run by the PGA Tour, which none of them are, decide to go rogue and say, you can only, if you want to play in the Masters, it can only be with this level golf ball.
2: The Masters could actually say whatever they want. They could say, you're going to play a lot of balls this week, and everybody would do it in a heartbeat. They don't care. But I thought that was interesting that as this thing grows, and to your point, Craig, it probably will die a slow death.
0: What if Augusta National came out and said, you can play the Masters, but this year we're using like the feather-stuffed golf balls like they used like in the 1800s?
2: The gutta perch. The gutta perch, it probably goes 140 yards, maybe.
0: People would play if they had to use those?
2: Yes.
0: Would you play? Okay.
1: The question would be how long, if they came in, even, let's just say something realistic, they go back to Bilotta balls, or the Titleist Professional, whatever that was,
2: scuffed after every shot.
1: How long, if you're Scottie Scheffler, and they say the Masters next year, we're going with the Titleist Professional golf ball, that's it. When do you start practicing with that ball?
0: Now.
1: Right after the last major,
0: probably,
1: right?
0: Probably, yeah.
1: Yeah.
0: So let's
2: after
0: say,
2: the last major, yeah.
0: Hypothetically, you get to play in 1 week, you get to play Augusta National, Pine Valley, and Cypress Point, but you have to play all three with the feather-stuffed golf ball.
2: With a sponge, pretty much.
0: Would you play them?
1: 9-10. Talk about 9-10.
0: Okay.
2: All right, 8:46 on the ticket. T-Box is at Crest Cars. We've been on since 7 o'clock today, and we're still holding up. Hopefully some of you are joining us then.
1: I'm on my fifth cup of coffee.
2: I'll be on my second here in a second. Up next, what do we have up next?
1: Let's talk about the Nelson field and all the great stuff and a little bit about the course and a little bit about what I'm doing Monday.
2: That's right. Let's do that right after talking about our good buddy JT Pierce over at Advanced Plaster. Gave him another referral today this week.
1: And
2: because
1: why
2: that's what I do. Because every time we do, Craig, what do we get? We get positive feedback.
1: Ask yourself the question. If you go outside right now and you look at your backyard and you say, pool don't look so hot today.
2: Or ever.
1: Who do you call?
2: You have no idea.
1: You start to Google. Who do I call? No. Go call JT over at Advanced Plaster. That's the guy. And we've been endorsing him for the last 5 years now.
2: Mm-hmm.
1: And I haven't heard one negative thought even. Not even like, well, I wish you would have done this. Nothing. Everything is absolutely positive. He comes in. He gives you an idea of what you should be doing. It gives you a fair price. He does the work very quickly. And the one thing I've learned about as I've gotten work done in my house for different things, the last thing you want is a dirty job site.
2: Mm-hmm.
1: Boy, what JT does after every day, he cleans up.
2: Yes, he does.
1: And you might think that's, well, shouldn't they all?
2: Attention to detail, isn't it?
1: They all should, but they all don't. And the good ones do. And that's a good sign of that's a good guy, and that's a guy you should be calling to get your pull redone.
2: And you'll also find out what corners the original contractor made to get the job in, make it cheaper and all that stuff. And JT will go, oh, no, I know exactly what this guy did. I'll fix it for you. 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
15: A better life with Dr. Sanjay Gupta.
25: The risk of stroke goes up for all of us as we age, but for women, the risk really amplifies after menopause. In fact, 1 in 5 women in the United States between the ages of 55 and 75 will have a stroke. But according to a new study carried out by researchers in California, adhering to the Mediterranean diet can significantly lower that risk. One expert said, "We continue to see study after study showing that a predominantly plant-based diet improves all sorts of different outcomes. Now, with this diet in particular, you've seen it lower the risk of certain types of cancer, diabetes, depression, dementia, even gum disease. Now, as a reminder, the Mediterranean diet prioritizes eating vegetables, fruits, beans, olive oil, nuts and fish, and limiting meat and dairy." I'm Dr. Sanjay Gupta, helping you live a better life. The Ticket Ticker.
5: Jack Leiter allows just one run over seven innings, but takes the loss in Houston. The Astros beat the Rangers 2-0 last night. Skip Schumacher on Leiter's last few starts.
6: Jack, last couple starts, is feel like he's been trending ever since that Detroit series, and he's going to be pretty special for us the whole year.
5: But the Rangers have just one hit. That came in the eighth inning when second baseman Justin Foscue broke up a no-hitter from Houston's Spencer Arrighetti. Game two of the series tonight, 6-10 first pitch from Houston. Jacob deGrom on the mound for Texas. In the NBA, the Spurs beat the T-Wolves 139-109. They win that series in six games. So San Antonio advances to play Oklahoma City in a Western Conference final. That series begins on Monday night from Oklahoma City. And the Pistons force Game 7 back in Detroit. They go to Cleveland last night and beat the Cavs 115-94. So Game 7 is tomorrow, and the winner of that game will play the New York Knicks in the Eastern Conference final. That is the Ticket Ticker. I'm Michael Dixon on Sports Radio 96.7 and 1310. 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
0: 8:55 here on Sports Radio 96.7 and 1310. The Ticket. You have the T-Box. Eli, Rick, Craig. We are at Crest Cars this morning. We'll be for about another, hour and 15 minutes or so. We will chit-chat with our friends Ryan Baldwin and Bruce Levine here in just a little while.
1: How about that?
0: How about
2: hockey.
0: How about it? Hey, by the way, before we get into this segment here, is today your birthday?
1: Mm-hmm.
0: How come we haven't mentioned this?
2: Happy birthday.
1: I'm not going to mention it myself.
2: I had it written down too, darn it.
0: Yeah.
2: Thanks for reminding me.
0: What are we...
2: Happy birthday.
1: Yeah. Thank you.
2: So, what is this now, 62? Don't even
1: at this
2: ask.
1: Point,
2: don't even ask,
1: at this
2: say.
1: Point,
8: it's big 50.
1: Big 50.
0: Grandpa.
1: I'm going with big 50.
0: We're grandpa age.
2: I did find something interesting today, though, or yesterday, because, you know, everybody's trying to get their property taxes lowered. You know, they go to these different companies and say, okay. Well, I did that, and I found out I'm unqualified. Because I'm over 65, because I already get a homestead deal. So, just a little word to the wise. You know, we try and be customer service for our listeners.
0: Finally, somebody told you were unqualified or something.
2: Yeah, well,
0: people trust me that all the time.
2: Trust me, that wasn't the first time.
0: Yeah.
2: All right, let's talk a little Nelson, Craig. You've played the course since it's been redone.
1: I've played it a handful of times. I'm playing it again Monday in the Monday Pro-Am. And I'll say this about the course, and Eli, we played it. We played it well the day we played.
0: Yeah.
1: The tee to green is not much changed.
2: Okay.
1: Where it is, the sides.
2: So rough.
1: They've cleaned out the sides of the holes, you know, where the tree lines and stuff are. So where it is a much more beautiful golf course.
0: Yeah, from the clubhouse area, if you're kind of familiar up on that hill, like you can see even all the way back to number 8, that fairway.
1: Like
0: they've thinned out a lot of the
2: you can
0: trees.
2: See
0: the,
2: you like can
1: where
2: see the...
1: like where number 1 is, when you tee off of number 1, that side they cleaned out over by the creek.
2: Nice.
1: And it's,
2: so you can see the creek more now.
1: Yes.
2: I like
1: and you
2: that.
1: Can even see 5 from number 1 now.
2: Oh, that's
1: so
2: nice.
1: Yeah, so yeah. It's
0: the,
1: really
0: the vistas
1: pretty.
0: Are
2: ooh,
0: much
2: vistas,
0: nicer.
2: Good word. Yes.
1: The greens have been heavily modified.
0: Carnivalized.
1: And
2: you talking about like, are you talking about like aronymic? Like they're
1: yes.
2: more
1: like
2: slopey,
1: right? There are
2: right?
1: certain holes. Number 4 is the first one you'll come to that is out of its mind crazy. And I don't have much of an issue with number four because...
2: Par three, right?
1: Yes, it's a par three, and it's a long green. But there's a big false front with a big hump, and you'll see, it's tough.
0: They've put a Biritz in it, in that green. It's
1: yes.
0: basically a big trench that's kind of dug through, splitting the green into a front
1: right.
0: half and a back half.
1: Right. Okay. Number six, uh-huh. which is the short par four.
2: Uh-huh.
1: Has a elephant buried in it. It looks like number five green at Augusta.
0: It's just got a very small kind of section on the back left that if they put the pin back there, there's not a lot of room. And if you miss it to either side, it's a really difficult putt.
1: But I don't have a problem with that one either. You're talking about a 340-yard hole.
0: Yeah,
1: those guys are going to
0: yeah.
1: hit it 300. They're
2: right.
1: going to have a little flip wedge.
2: Yeah.
1: Don't care. Number 11.
2: It's a long par four.
1: It's a ridiculous green for what that hole is.
2: What you and have to hit into it.
1: And I don't understand what their thought process was on that one.
2: Or Lanny's.
1: I don't understand what their thought process was on 13, which is the hardest par four on the course.
0: 11, I can't explain to you. You know, you hear people say all the time, oh, it looks like they buried an elephant in the green. This one looks like they buried a VW bus in the middle of the green. It's got.
1: It's like a pterodactyl because it kind of.
0: It's so
1: the hump
0: crazy.
1: Of the pterodactyl and it's or brontosaurus goes straight that way.
2: Pterodactyl or brontosaurus.
1: Yeah. I
2: have a question for you too. Okay, so Lanny Watkins was commissioned to redo it.
0: Yes.
2: Did he do that for one event a year or for the members?
1: No, because it's too hard for member golf.
2: That's what I'm saying.
1: Four or five greens that are way too difficult for member golf.
2: I don't understand
1: and
2: that.
1: And I think the members have vocalized that.
2: Yeah. I mean, you could speed up the greens when the tour is there.
1: I'll tell you what I've noticed in the members. As I've played it three or four times now. The members have all moved up a tee box.
2: I don't blame them.
1: And just because the greens are more difficult, which is weird.
2: Again, if I own a country club or I'm running a country club, and I still think these guys are going to shoot 25 under.
0: It won't be that high.
2: You don't think?
0: No.
1: No, well,
2: these guys are so good.
1: 18's a par four.
0: Yeah.
2: Oh, okay.
1: So there's four shots right there.
2: Gotcha.
0: At least probably three. Yeah.
2: Gotcha.
0: Yeah.
2: Okay, that makes sense.
1: And so that has changed. And then there will be a couple times where the greens will get them. And so am I going to say probably 16, 17 might win this year?
0: Yeah.
1: Probably, yeah.
2: Okay, well, that's decent.
0: I think that's probably... I mean, depending on wind, if it's relatively benign and there's no wind, I think it could get to maybe 18 to 20.
1: Yeah.
0: If there's a lot of wind, it could be as low as 11 or 12. I mean, you know, because if the wind's blowing, you could miss a lot of greens, and then you've got some really awkward chip
1: yeah.
0: shots.
1: But I'm gonna say this. I think it's unfair. The course gets rated as one of the lower courses on the PGA Tour.
2: Mm-hmm.
1: That is... I don't understand why it gets such low reviews. I think maybe it's because the clubhouse isn't awesome. Maybe because the drive-up appeals. That's a good golf course.
2: I like
1: it's
2: it.
1: It's fun.
2: As an amateur, I like playing it.
1: Were the greens pretty flat before this?
2: Very.
1: Yes, but why? Who cares? It was fun to play for me. I liked it. It was a big boy golf course with. I mean, it was. I liked it. It was. I rate it better than anybody else does because I always like that golf course. It's just
2: well, that's
1: fun.
2: Personal preference, and I get it. It's all subjective.
1: And now that they altered it a little bit, first off, since Club Corp purchased it, what, 8-9 years ago?
2: Invited.
1: Yes, thank you. They clean things out. Number 18 is such a much prettier golf course.
2: Good
1: golf hole. I mean,
2: yeah.
1: They took the creek out, made it a pond. And it's cleaned out the brush areas and stuff. You should go out there and see that golf course. It's a good golf course. It's fun to play. Not as much fun anymore with these greens for guys like us. But
2: look, who cares if somebody wins that tournament at 27 under par?
1: I used to
2: what
1: play
2: does
1: that,
2: it matter?
1: I used to play say that with Jerry Go all the time. It's like, so what? They're going to shoot 27 under. Go try to beat them.
2: Yes.
1: Eli and I would play that golf course and play really, really well and shoot mid-70s and play a really good round. And those guys are beating us by 10 shots a round. They've
2: from
1: beat
2: the tips,
1: us by 40
2: by the way.
1: Shots.
0: From the back tips.
2: Yeah. It's a different breed. It really is. But, again, I'm trying to figure out, are they trying to appeal to the 1 week a year, or are they trying to, you know, what happens to the other 52, 51 weeks where the members?
0: Yes.
2: Again, here's the deal. If you move up tees, that's fine because you should be hitting into a green what most of the pros do. That's how the green is designed. It's designed to hold an 8-iron, 9-iron wedge, not a 4-iron.
1: Yeah.
2: You know, that type of thing.
1: Yep.
2: Does that make sense?
0: Yep.
1: So anyway, do we have time to talk about the field?
0: Yeah.
2: Yeah, we do.
0: Of course we do.
2: We do what we want.
1: The local guys are playing, most of them.
2: Except one.
1: The Jordan Spieth, mm-hmm. the Scotty Scheffler. Tom Kim,
2: Siwoo
1: Kim, Harry Higgs,
2: Ryan Palmer got a sponsor exempt.
1: I don't know what other local guys are, but they're all playing. It's nice that
2: Playing Monday.
1: Michael
2: you're
1: Kim,
2: local.
1: Michael Kim is here. He's local too.
2: Yep.
1: So that's cool. We get those Pearson Cooties playing. Brooks Koepka's playing.
2: I like that. He gets his putter going. He was leading this week in ball striking. He was 128th in putting. He's gone through so many putters. And here's the other thing about this week real quick. I can't believe how many putts are just skimming the edge and they don't have any chance of going in, even if it's like slowing down at the very end. That would drive me nuts.
0: It's been a minute since I've seen as many three putts as we've seen over the last 2 days. I mean, for these guys, it's been wild on the greens. They are three putting left and right. It's
1: so when you go out there, and again, it's next week, so this should be a time where, say, there's some guys to go see, right?
2: Mm-hmm.
1: Scotty's going to have a huge crowd behind him.
2: Yes.
1: A guy like Koepka will have a huge crowd. Jordan will have a huge crowd.
2: Yeah.
1: The guy Aldrig Potgieter, he's playing.
2: Mm-hmm.
1: He hits the ball a mile. So he's leading driver on tour right now. He'd be fun to watch. I'll give you another guy who's really good, and he's had some adversity the last few weeks, did not do well this week. And I might mess up his last name. Marco Peng.
2: Mm-hmm.
1: He was one of the top players on the DP World Tour last year. Really, really good player. Had a just had his firstborn kid. It was in... Something happened. Mm-hmm. So he hadn't played for a few weeks.
2: His ball speed is off the charts.
1: He's really good, and he was having a really good year on tour.
2: Mm-hmm.
1: Didn't win, but he was moving himself up.
2: Yep.
1: That's a guy. This is the time to go watch guys like this, and you could say, I watched a guy like this when he was...
2: And nobody would be following him, and you can see everything. You don't have to fight through 10 deep. I hope they don't put Jordan and Scotty together. They got to split those guys up, don't they?
1: Yeah, I would hope so. Another one, Gordon Sargent.
2: Mm-hmm.
1: PGA Tour University guy, really good amateur player.
2: He can pop it too.
1: Unbelievable amateur player. If he fills out what he can do, he's going to be a really good player on tour. You can go see him. Nobody will be watching him. So there are guys out there. Be really, really fun guys. So
2: here's what I recommend. Whenever I go, well, obviously we have to cover it, but I used to like to go out there on Tuesdays to get all the interviews because the players weren't serious yet. And watching these guys hit shots on the practice range is ungodly. I remember when I used to pop it pretty good, and then I look at some of these guys hit, and I go, wait a minute, my ball would be dropping about this point, and theirs was still rising. I mean, if you want to see like pure ball striking, TV doesn't do it justice. You got to go in person, and rather than look at the same shots all the time. If you sit on a hole, go to the driving range and watch these guys hit.
1: Some guys to watch out for too.
2: Hmm?
1: Preston Stout.
2: Hmm. Why?
1: Sponsors exemption.
2: Okay, Preston Stout.
1: William Sides. Sponsors exemption. Ryan Palmer.
2: Saw that. Good for
1: Sponsors
2: Ryan.
1: Sponsors exemption.
2: Good for Ryan.
1: And then last but not least, Youngjun Bae. Sponsors exemption.
2: Okay.
1: I'm a big fan of John Dragos,
2: mm-hmm.
1: and of the whole salesmanship club and what they do. I'm going to say right now, all three of those names besides Ryan, and Ryan's going to do something on the Champions Tour next year when he's on it.
2: Mm-hmm. He'll kill
1: those three guys might have something in a few years.
2: Hmm.
1: So
2: Remember, well, take, it's like anything else. It's like you betting on your DraftKings. You bet on some guys, and you hope they do something, and maybe it'll kickstart their career. Right?
1: That's right.
2: All right. 9:08 on the ticket. Eli, Craig, Rick, we are at Crest Cars today. This is our third hour because it's a major. And if you come out here today, Crest Cars, and you sign up to get one of the courtesy cars that will be provided for the PGA Tour players, you get a really good discount.
1: Just tell them you want Scotty Scheffler's car.
2: There you go. There you go. All right. Up next, Craig, you have a...
1: I got my dream invite.
2: Hmm.
1: And I'm not kidding.
2: Is it golf or is it something
1: else? It's golf,
2: baby. Oh, okay. All right. But before that, let's talk about PGA Tour Superstores. We will be out there next week right over at the Preston store. And they're going to have just a bunch of gifts. They're going to have closest to the pin and putting contest, par 3 course challenge. 8 a.m. is birdies and biscuits. They will have, obviously, food there.
1: Birdies and biscuits.
2: Yeah. Mm. Birdies and biscuits. And obviously, while you're there, just look around at the plethora of stuff you can buy because they have everything. They really do. Whether you're getting your clubs regripped, you're getting your clubs fitted, if you want to wear the latest in apparel, if you're like Craig, you want to get the best pickleball racket, you can do that as well. So check it out. We'll be out there next week, PGA Tour Superstores on Preston, and it'll be a hoo-ha by one and all.
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15: A Better Life with Dr. Sanjay Gupta.
25: For years, scientists have been studying the association between depression and dementia. As you might expect, the relationship is complicated. But there's this new study out of the UK which found it's not just broad strokes. There are 6 symptoms of depression that are especially correlated with dementia risk years later. Number 1, losing confidence in yourself. 2, not being able to face up to your problems. 3, not feeling warmth or affection from other people. 4, feeling nervous and anxious all the time. 5, not being satisfied with the way tasks are carried out. And finally, 6, difficulty concentrating. What we could be seeing here is the impact of people becoming less social, or that certain changes in the brain lead to both depression and dementia. But dementia takes longer to manifest. If you notice these symptoms, talk to your doctor about it. I'm Dr. Sanjay Gupta, helping you live a better life.
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5: 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The Pistons force Game 7 with a 115-94 win over the Cavs in Cleveland. Detroit ties the NBA record for the largest road win for a team facing elimination in a Game 6. Game 7 set for tomorrow night. Rangers lose 2-0 to the Astros. Second baseman Justin Foscue in the 9-hole snaps a no-hit bid from Spencer Arrighetti with one out in the 8th. That was Texas's only hit of the night. Game 2 of that series from Daikin Park at 6:10 this evening. And it is moving day at the PGA Championship, but the leaders don't tee off for a while. Alex Smalley and Maverick McNealy both tied for the lead at 4-under. They start at 1:40 this afternoon. That is the Ticket Ticker. 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
0: 9:16 here on The Ticket. You've got the T-Box, Eli, Rick, Craig.
2: Mike Brosen.
0: Mike Brosen, partially on air. So yep. You can hear him in the background. We are here at Crest Cars in the Cadillac dealership this morning. Everything is cooking along here as they're getting ready to start slinging them for the day. Got some beautiful cars out here. Come check us out. We'll be here for about another hour or so.
2: And you can sign up. 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An aggressive discount. 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So
0: nice.
2: Come by today.
0: Nice.
2: All right, before we get to Craig's big fantasy invite, for the first time in over 60 years, a men's major championship is returning to North Texas. 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
0: Nice.
2: Craig.
1: Yes, sir.
0: Come on.
2: This is your segment.
0: Break this news, birthday guy.
1: So, if you had your dream golf trip,
2: okay,
1: what would it be? I know what yours is.
2: Mm-hmm.
1: It would be Cypress, wouldn't it?
2: Cypress Point.
1: Mm-hmm. What would yours be?
0: Look, we all want to play the best in America, Cypress, Pine Valley, Augusta. If I'm talking about a dream trip that's outside of the United States, I've always thought golf in Japan would be cool, but there is a golf course called Lofoten Links. You ever heard of this place?
1: No.
0: It's like in Norway, but it's like almost Arctic Circle Norway. And up there,
2: Playing skates?
0: No, certain times of the year, you can play 24 hours a day.
2: That's true.
0: Because it never gets dark.
2: Wow.
0: Yeah. Mm-hmm. I think that would be really cool to like have a 3 a.m. tee time in northern Norway. And the course looks unbelievable. It's basically by a big glacier, and like it just looks awesome.
2: Only around
0: so
2: eight.
0: That would be my dream kind of excursion trip. But
1: so mine, and I know Rick knows this, mine would be Pine Valley.
0: Sure.
1: And I, when I was doing the editing on the magazine myself, I did a story on Crump, who designed it,
0: yes.
1: And it was Crump's folly because he removed 30,000 trees from that piece of property to build that golf course, and had no electric equipment. It was all mules or oxes. And so I've always been infatuated with that golf course and just what it is and how it is and the esteem. And I've told this story maybe before on the air, but when Jordan Spieth was a freshman in college and he was about to turn pro, Chip Brewer had just become CEO of Callaway, and Jordan's dad came to me and said, "Hey, I think Jordan's going pro, want to sign with somebody, Titleist doesn't want to sign him, who should I talk to?" And I said, "You should talk to Chip Brewer." And next time it was during the Nelson, right, and I said, "I can set up a meeting if you want. I'm sure he's happy to meet with you." So I set up a meeting with Chip Brewer and the Spieths, and Chip gets there before the Spieths do, and Chip says, "What are you getting out of this?" And I said, "I don't want anything, Chip. I'm just happy to put two friends together, you and the Spieths. I'm happy to do it. I'm doing it for, you know, the love of."
0: Yeah, I'm not asking for a finder's fee or anything.
1: And I had just written the article about Crump's Folly and how much I love Pine Valley, because, you know, my dad was the GM at Pine Valley for 15 years. If Jordan signs with Callaway, I'll take you to Pine Valley for the weekend. Well, where I was going to be quiet during that meeting, I couldn't shut up. Because all I wanted to do was get an invite to Pine Valley. And things didn't work out. And at the time, I will give Chip credit. There was a good chance that Jordan would have signed with them, but it was their first year with the ball. And you remember, they didn't have the Chrome Soft out yet. They had that SR1, SR2, SR3, and Jordan wasn't a fan of that ball yet. So it was not something he was willing to do. But still, it's always been hanging on me that I want to go to Pine Valley. It's just the place I want to go. I get an email yesterday from our printer. Now, our printer, we've been using the same printer for 22 years, and I like the guys. I have no salesperson. They don't give us any, you know, they don't wine and dine us. We just print there. They give us the best possible deal, and they give us good service. And Eli, you know, I mean, they do good work for us.
0: Yes. Very easy to work with.
1: But every year, the owner of Midway Press goes to Vegas for a golf trip because our paper supplier is a member at Southern blank, whatever great Southern Islands. Thank you. And it's a great golf course. And
0: did you thank yourself for coming up with
2: that?
0: Yeah,
2: you did. I'm glad you said that.
1: And so we go every year.
0: He was thanking his brain for something
1: working.
0: So
1: the guy who owns a paper company that we use our paper will, I pay my own way to get out to Vegas, but he'll treat us to a round of golf at Southern Highlands. And I like Cass. He's a good guy. I enjoy playing with him. You've played with him out at Northwood.
0: Yes, sir. Yep.
1: And good guy. And as we're playing last year, or 2 years ago, the guy who owns a paper company says, "You know, my brother's a member at Pine Valley." And I said, "That's my dream." He says, "I'll get you out there." Well, he said, every September or October, they allow guests out there.
0: Right.
1: And I'll get you out there. Well, last September, October passed. I didn't get the invite. I figured, all right, that was just, you know.
0: Bubkus, yeah.
1: Bubkus. Well, I got the invite Monday, October 19th.
0: Nice.
1: I am going to flipping Pine Valley. I can't tell you how I can't tell you how gigged I am. I just it's so, just wait, been wait. A dream course for me to play since I've been in the golf business.
0: Well, yeah, I mean, I think it's everybody's dream course to play if they've been in the golf business. Well, I mean, obviously, Augusta.
2: But here's the thing, though. Would you know it by looking at? I mean, seeing it.
1: Yes, when I did this story on it, and I investigated it and did all the research and report. I went through hole by hole by hole to go, wow, this is really cool. And I even went back out to Tour 18 just to see the one hole that they have. That's
2: right.
1: You know, say, okay, how close is this? I went out and played. There's a course in New Jersey that's a tribute to Pine Valley, and went and played that. Took my dad out there to play it when we were at Jersey Shore, just because it's couldn't have been a better birthday present.
2: Nice.
1: So,
2: One round.
1: Monday we're going and we're playing the short course.
2: Okay.
1: Probably assumed they had a short course there, but didn't know it.
2: Mm-hmm.
1: And then Tuesday we're playing, and then we're staying in the cottages.
2: Nice.
1: And then Wednesday we're playing again and leaving.
0: It's pretty cool.
2: Works for me.
0: Play it two more times than most people, probably myself and Rick and everybody else.
1: Yeah. So I'm probably one of the few who would take Pine Valley over Augusta. But
0: I don't think so. I mean it's routinely ranked ahead of it. I mean it's ranked number one every year. Best course in America.
2: Since everything is subjective, I would truly like to know why. Why is Pine Valley listed as it in such high cotton?
0: Well, I think it's
2: honestly. Besides the exclusivity.
0: Well, it's not necessarily that. I think if you talk to the architecture dweebs, and I lump myself into that group at least loosely,
2: uh-huh.
0: it's

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1: Sit by themselves and just the way that the sight lines are, and it's widely considered by many to be architecturally as good as it gets. And I think that, coupled with kind of the story Craig told about the way the course was constructed and just where it is, and you don't ever see another golf hole while you're playing there. And like, if you've gone to Augusta, well, I mean, you see holes right next to one another. Well, Pine Valley's not like that. Like, every hole stands by itself. In fact, if you go and look at it like on Google Maps, it's a gigantic piece of property because the holes are so spread out. So when you're playing each hole, they really do individually sit by themselves, which makes it special.
2: Are they bordered by a lot of trees?
1: Yeah, it's
2: okay.
1: Called Pine Valley for a reason.
3: I don't know. And it's the sandy loam
2: pine cones
3: around there. It's like the sand, and it's just...
2: Okay.
1: There's a lot of lore behind it too. I mean, you've got the bunker on, what is it, 12 or 13, that's nicknamed the Devil's A-hole.
2: Really?
3: Yes.
1: Yeah, it's like a bunker that's about as wide as one of these chairs that you have to take a ladder to get down. And like, if you hit it in there, it's just you're done.
3: Yep.
1: Like you're finished.
2: I want Craig to buy a hat there that says the Devil's A-hole.
1: I don't know if they have those.
3: I will definitely.
1: Have a world-class logo though.
3: So, and I will ask you, I know that you're a big fan. So one of the things Eli does, if you've ever noticed, he buys a hat from everywhere he goes.
2: Almost every place.
3: And I know that, when he went to Augusta, he knows, he got me a Masters candy bar because it's what I wanted, whatever. If I got you a Pine Valley hat, does it mean something to you that I got it for you and you weren't there?
1: I'm not one that tends to dive into semantics on that, like where people are like, oh man, like you shouldn't wear gear of a place you've never played.
3: No, would it mean something if I got you one?
1: Yeah, of course, but there would be people that would be like, oh, have you ever played there? And then you've got to explain, like, nah, my boss went, that kind of thing.
3: Well, I had a buddy of mine that got me a Grove 23 hat.
1: Yeah.
3: I wore the hell out of that damn thing. And people, if you know,
1: right?
3: Right? The Grove 23 is
2: right. But if they, to Eli's point, if they ask you, well, have you ever played it? No.
3: Nope. Friend has.
1: Yeah.
2: I'm posing.
3: So, anyway, eventually.
2: Well, that'd be awesome.
3: Yes.
2: Just pray for good weather.
3: Thanks to be happy for me. Thank you for being happy for me.
2: All right, 9:27 on the ticket. We have one more segment out here at Crest Cars. You can sign up and get an Escalade for at a very aggressive price because they'll be used for the PGA Tour players. They're courtesy cars out here at the Nelson. They have 42 of them. They've already had 4 sold. So if you're interested, come out here and kick the tires and ask them what the price is, and I think you will be duly happy. All right, up next, let's give some final predictions, see what's going on in the course already, see if anybody's making a move. But before that, let's talk about American Golf Cars. Why don't we, huh?
1: Yeah, absolutely. I don't have the copy points pulled up. But.
2: So you can get the lithium installed. Jeez. Okay,
3: all right, let's start over.
2: Craig,
3: 1, 2, 3, 4. 2, 1.
2: You don't go 1, 2, 3, 4 in radio, Craig. 3, 2, 1.
3: Go!
2: America Golf Cars. They have a million different styles, and they have a million different bonus ads you can put on there. So you want to jack it up a little bit, you want to put some big old tires, whatever you want to do, they have a price point for just about everybody. And if you mention the T-Box, I think you get $250 off for any parts. How about that? 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
3: That's cash money, baby.
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3: For somebody who's owned a golf cart in the past, that is money. 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When you don't have to worry about getting it scheduled to go picked up and dropped off and all that stuff, they just come to your place and fix it. 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
10: A better life with Dr. Sanjay Gupta.
11: The risk of stroke goes up for all of us as we age, but for women, the risk really amplifies after menopause. In fact, 1 in 5 women in the United States between the ages of 55 and 75 will have a stroke. But according to a new study carried out by researchers in California, adhering to the Mediterranean diet can significantly lower that risk. One expert said, "We continue to see study after study showing that a predominantly plant-based diet improves all sorts of different outcomes. Now, with this diet in particular, you've seen it lower the risk of certain types of cancer, diabetes, depression, dementia, even gum disease." Now, as a reminder, the Mediterranean diet prioritizes eating vegetables, fruits, beans, olive oil, nuts and fish, and limiting meat and dairy. I'm Dr. Sanjay Gupta, helping you live a better life.
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0: 9:34 on the ticket. 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
7: Ryan Baldwin.
0: Very good. 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If you want to reserve a courtesy car that'll be given to each PGA Tour player in the Nelson, and they have aggressive pricing because normally they don't discount this stuff. So I would at least investigate. 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
7: Hey, before we get into our predictions for the PGA Championship and stuff and what things going on, I want to give a big shout-out. Tomorrow is our big Avid Golfer spring tournament out at Texas Rangers.
0: Morning shotgun, so we can watch the final nine.
7: Yeah,
14: sold
7: very cool.
14: Out.
7: It sold out
0: quickly.
7: Sold out quickly.
0: Yeah.
7: And so we may have a couple other events coming up, so keep your ears listening. If you're not, go to My Avid Golfer, sign up for our email list so you can make sure you're on the list when we come out with more stuff. But thanks to the CJ Cup Byron Nelson.
0: Yep.
7: Thanks to the Charles Schwab Challenge Colonial for sponsoring Vivid Golf. Mm-hmm. Premium golf clubs from More to Golf. That is Willie Colley Stein's company.
14: Boy, plays a lot of golf.
7: Crest Cars, PGA Tour Superstores, Choctaw Casinos, and a special shout out to Grapevine Golf Cars, who are supplying extra golf carts for us because we sold it out. It's so crowded that we ran out of golf carts, and Grapevine Golf Cars is supplying some golf carts for us to be able
0: good
7: to
0: for them. That's awesome.
7: Thanks for that. And so, and if you were fortunate enough to get a spot, we'll see you tomorrow,
0: bright and early, 8:30 shotgun. I think we started about 7 for signups.
14: Yeah, registration 7:30,
0: something
14: yeah.
0: like that.
7: Yep,
0: can't wait. It's going to be blustery.
7: Is it?
0: It's going to be
7: 8:30 in the morning.
0: It's going to be windy.
14: Yeah, it's supposed to be windy today as well.
0: Yeah, like I said, I hit balls
14: the trees
0: yesterday.
14: Moving out there.
0: Hit balls yesterday was 30 mph gusts.
14: Yay.
0: So, but that will expose you if you're hitting the ball well because it will knock you down quick. Okay, so we have last two rounds. Today is moving day, and
14: looked like Michael Kim was putting together a little heater early.
0: He's on a roll.
7: Who?
14: Michael Kim.
7: Okay.
14: He was like 5 under, I think.
7: I root for him.
0: Yeah, he chipped in on the last hole to make the cut.
14: Yeah, Michael Kim.
0: Justin Rose.
14: 5 under for the day, through 7.
7: No,
0: okay.
7: Really?
0: So there's something
7: easy.
0: There.
7: Caught myself. Caught myself.
0: Almost. Chris Kirk is 4 under.
14: Yeah. Michael Kim started birdie, birdie, birdie, then had a bogey, and then went birdie, birdie, birdie. So 6 birdies already today. So
0: he's already up 50 spots.
14: That'll
0: he's tied
14: do
0: for ninth.
14: That'll do it.
0: I like him. So any thoughts this weekend? How about who you think's going to win and who do you hope is in the final group?
14: Craig?
7: I'm going to tell you it's hard to go against Scotty for anything, right? And I'm not going to go against Scotty. But I'll tell you who I expect to be up there at the end, and he's going to need to do some work. And that's Xander Schauffele.
0: He's money in majors.
7: I mean, he's one
0: he,
7: over,
0: he doesn't
7: so
0: miss
7: he's
0: cuts
7: five
0: or anything.
7: Back.
0: Yep.
7: He's 3 behind Scotty, and I think that's the number you got to look at.
0: Mm-hmm.
7: And Cam Young. But I just think he's got the game. This is the right spot for him.
0: So let's say the final group is Scotty and Jordan Spieth. We know what's on the line for Jordan. If he wins, he gets a career Grand Slam.
7: Mm-hmm.
0: Who are people going to be rooting for? They're both really popular. Jordan might be more popular because he's more animated.
14: I think probably rooting for history there. Spieth to complete the career Grand Slam. Mm-hmm. I think that's, yeah.
0: Okay, it's fair. I'm going to stick with my Justin Thomas. I think he's going to. He plays the PGA tracks pretty well, and he looks like his back is holding up. And he does have a pretty underrated short game. I've never seen anybody swing a wedge slower than him. And when he's all out, he swings fast. I mean,
14: yeah.
0: He looks like he's coming out of his shoes. So I kind of like him.
7: By the way, one of the other reasons why I'm in on Xander.
0: Mm-hmm.
7: He's playing with Ricky Fowler.
0: Okay.
7: I think a lot of times, definitely there's a value of who you get paired with. Like, you know.
0: Ricky Fowler had to make a 60-foot putt. That's what got him in.
7: Like, Rory's playing with Brooks Koepka.
0: Ooh, good. I like that, Teason.
7: I don't know if that helps either one of them, but it's a cool. That'll be a cool.
0: Absolutely, that play that group watch. Will be mobbed.
7: Yeah,
14: yeah.
0: I think people are rooting for Koepka.
14: I bet they don't say six words to each other.
7: You don't think?
14: I would doubt it.
0: Well, I don't know because he didn't really bash the tour much.
14: No, but I don't think Koepka was terribly liked before. He just I don't know. He just always seemed to me like he just kind of didn't really have much.
0: But he seems like he's calmed down, or he seems more relaxed now.
7: But like when you have Jason Day paired with Patrick Cantlay, that's not a to me in my mind. That's not a positive.
0: I can't watch Cantlay. No. I can watch Jason. So Jason Day's fun.
7: When Xander's in there with Ricky, I think that's it's going to help him.
0: Whenever I see Cantlay on TV, my blood pressure goes down to dangerous levels. I just lose
7: down
0: complete
7: or up.
0: Interest.
7: Oh.
0: No, it's just, I don't. He's just there's something about him that just bugs me.
14: You mentioned Jason Day. I think if it's Spieth and Day, those would be the two guys that I think would make probably
0: reenact whispering straights.
14: The best stories.
0: Yep.
14: Well,
0: it's Jordan, really anybody.
14: Yeah, that's true. I mean, trying for the career Grand Slam and hasn't won a major in forever and all that kind of stuff. But I don't know. I guess I'm sticking with my original dark horse pick of Goddard. But
0: I like him too.
14: Yeah. I mean, I could see. I mean, you can go all the way back to what do you think? Maybe the group at one over still has a chance.
0: Yes.
7: Oh, absolutely.
14: It's a huge
0: absolutely.
14: Group. Remember, maybe even two over.
7: I think you're looking at, and again, there's some guys going low today. I think you're looking at 200.
14: There's a guy going low today.
7: No, there's a couple. You got
14: there's some
7: Chris Kirk's 4-under through 6.
14: Yeah, there's some 3-unders.
7: You got Justin Rose and Patrick Harrington, both 3-under.
14: Yeah.
7: So,
14: Yeah, maybe they've put the pins in some more favorable spots today.
0: They have 63 players that are within 6 shots.
7: Now, on the other side, you do have Brian Campbell 6-over through 9.
14: Well, he probably remembered he's Brian Campbell.
0: I just hope they didn't knee-jerk too much and make the pins too accessible.
7: I don't know. I think, Rick? I don't have a problem with that. Hard day, easy day, hard day, moderate day. Let's see how diverse you are. Let's see how you can play all conditions. That's what a major is. Well, I like it. Give them an easy day, give them a hard day.
0: I have seen a number of players that pull off 3-4 birdies in a row. So it's out there, even with those ridiculous pins. So if they soften it just a little bit as far as the pin placement, yeah, it could be a track meet. I don't know if it's going to go that much, but all I want at the end, that. All I want is drama. I want somebody to win on the last shot.
14: Well,
0: that's all I want.
14: It's shaping up to look that way with so many guys in the mix and so many players within 4 or 5 shots of the lead. And you got some big names up there towards the top, and you've also got some good stories up there towards the top, too. And Alex Smalley and guys like that maybe you're not as – people aren't as familiar with. So I think you're probably going to get your wish. I think, generally the cream tends to rise to the top, but there's enough kind of rando sprinkled in there, too, that would be good stories to make it interesting. So I think you're probably in for a good weekend.
0: Well, let's see. If I look back, I mean, you have Michael Campbell. He won the PGA one time. He was like, huh?
14: U.S. Open, right, Michael Campbell?
0: Was that U.S. Open or PGA?
14: I think he won the U.S. Open.
0: Okay, I'm sorry.
14: Pinehurst, I believe. But Sean McKeel was in the field this week. He was a random PGA winner. Sean McKeel, and so
7: very, very random.
14: Rich Beam, random PGA winner. There's been some guys that kind of popped up out of nowhere and won it.
0: Yeah. So I just want final shot to be the winning shot. That's all I want.
7: Fair enough. Yeah. It's fun. I mean, any major golf right now is fun, especially when you have the guys who are in contention that are in contention.
0: Right. Yeah, I don't want to see any big blow-ups.
7: I mean, if Alex Smalley and Maverick McNealy both shoot 65s today, and they're 5 shots ahead of anybody else in the field, tomorrow's not going to be that compelling.
0: Well, it's compelling because you wonder if they can hold it up. Guys in this looking for their first big win. And
7: boy, can you imagine?
0: That's what I worry about, cratering.
7: If Alex Smalley and Maverick McNealy have 5 shots ahead of everybody, they're going to make this course so hard tomorrow.
0: Yep.
7: Just to try to
14: Yeah,
7: bring like everybody together.
14: The pins are in greenside bunkers.
0: Might as well be.
7: By the way, Chris Kirk and Justin Rose are both 4-under through 6. There is room to go.
0: I'm happy for Justin Rose. I mean, I've never believed that you should be chasing money to play new clubs. If you're playing well at the clubs you got, the money will come to you, and fame and success and everything else. But when you just change clubs right before a major, I don't understand that.
7: Now that I got my invite to Pine Valley.
0: Oh, boy. We going to hear this for the next
7: months.
14: 4 months. Yeah.
7: I want to get the invite to his trailer.
0: Yeah.
7: That's the coolest damn thing in the world. I just want to spend a day in that thing.
0: Yeah, it's like a movable mansion. It's got everything. You can live in that. You can work out in it.
7: I mean, just everything. Yeah.
0: Yeah. Okay. All right. Anything else? We talked out for 3 hours?
14: Yeah, we're getting there.
7: It was easy, wasn't it?
0: Kinda. It was hard waking up today for some reason. It went up against my
14: schedule. I don't love the 5 o'clock wake up call.
0: But for a major, we all got
7: it. 4 times a year, you good with it?
14: No.
7: No?
0: Well, you know, next time we do the US Open, Craig and I'll start. You show up at 8.
14: Yeah, there you go, and I'll relieve one of you.
7: I don't have a problem with that.
14: No, I'm just kidding. I don't mind doing it for majors.
7: Yeah. The question is, should we, if it's successful, and P1s can tell us whether they're happy that we're an extra hour or not.
14: Or does anybody even notice?
7: I think they do.
14: My dad noticed. He goes, wait a minute, did y'all start early today?
0: Yeah. Masters, people ask, we didn't know you were on at 7. Yeah.
7: Yeah. I don't know. I like
0: tradition.
7: The question is, do you do it for other things? Like, will we do it for Ryder Cup?
0: No.
7: You do it for the Nelson? Do it for Colonial? Okay.
0: Major's a major. No disrespect to any other tournament.
14: Okay. No disrespect.
0: No disrespect.
7: Do it for players.
0: A major's a major. I guess it depends if you think it's the 4.5 major or the 5th major or whatever you want to call it.
14: I like the players.
0: Yeah, I do too.
14: I don't know if you could do an extra hour for it.
7: It's the first of the year, so it's...
14: First what of the year?
7: First big event.
0: Can we do 3 hours and talk about your experience at Pine Valley when you come back?
7: Absolutely.
0: Because I'll show up at 9.
7: You guys don't even have to show up. I'll do it myself, baby.
0: Just remember that. Mark that.
14: Right. Every hole at Pine Valley with Craig Rosengarten.
0: Mark that.
7: I'll do a podcast.
14: Just do one and that's it?
7: Yeah.
14: One and done?
7: Well, until I get invited to Augusta. And then I get invited to...
0: You are shameless. You're absolutely shameless.
7: Why am I shameless? I never asked. I never... I mean... But Pine Valley was my one invite. You're giving me shameless, but if somebody invites you to Cypress right now, you're not going to be as gigged as I am? Come on,
0: yeah,
7: Rick.
0: No, I'm a little more low-key than you are.
7: Oh, give me a break.
0: I am.
7: Give me a break.
0: Everybody's more low-key than
7: just
0: you.
7: Officially just got old. Mr. Old Man.
0: Who just turned 62 old. Today?
7: So, Eli, if somebody... 62. If somebody,
0: I just want to check.
7: If 62. Somebody gave you an invite to Augusta... Mm-hmm. You wouldn't be gigged and talking about it the way I am right now?
14: I would do cartwheels from,
7: yes.
14: from Crest Cars back to my house.
7: Yes.
0: Not when it's October. When you start getting up a little bit closer, I would agree.
14: I don't care what day or what time.
0: All right, you're shameless, too.
14: No, I'm not. I mean, I haven't played any of them. I mean.
7: Yeah. I bet there's probably 10 courses you get that gigged about. Pine Valley, Augusta.
14: Yeah, there's probably
7: Cypress Point.
0: Seminole,
7: maybe, yeah. Grove 23.
14: Yeah.
7: You know, you're going to be hanging out with Jordan at somewhere.
14: Yeah.
7: There's a bunch out there, but Pine Valley's at the top for me.
14: Right up there, yeah.
0: So if you got to play Jordan's course, but you had to play with him and you had to bet $2,000 a hole, $5,000 a hole.
7: No. I mean, I can't afford that. That's like...
14: But what if... I imagine y'all are probably of similar skill set, right? On the golf course? I don't think he's like a plus five or anything.
7: No, I'm bad. If we played him even, I think I have him.
0: Here's what you got to do. You don't play him for money. When I played Brett Hall, and I said, okay, if you win, I owe you this. But if I win, you have to coach my kids' hockey team for a day. That got him.
14: Yeah.
7: Yeah. Yeah, I mean, I would.
14: You know what I would do? I'd say, you know, let's play, and if I win, I get one pair of every Jordan golf shoe that comes out from now until the day I die. Here's my address. Every time you release
0: it,
14: if he wins, I get a pair of them.
7: And what if he wins?
0: Yeah, what are you giving up?
14: I would just run from the property and hope that he never calls.
7: You'll be his personal butler for a week.
14: Personal butler for a week. That'd be pretty cool, though. You can say you're Michael Jordan's butler for a week.
0: I'd like that.
14: That seems like that's also awesome.
0: That'd be a hell of a story, wouldn't it? Forget the golf course.
14: Yeah, right.
0: I was a butler for Michael Jordan.
14: Yeah. I think that might be better than the shoes.
0: Be close.
7: Win or lose, I'll be your butler.
14: Yeah. Okay.
0: All right. All right. It is 9:50. Let's mix with Ryan Baldwin and Bruce Levine next on The Little Ticket.
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11: You know, it's interesting. For such a long time, I think people thought about diseases as something that mostly happened later in life. 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Case in point, new study out of Northwestern University School of Medicine found the mid-30s are a major turning point for men's heart health. For women, about a decade later. 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At a bare minimum, start seeing a primary care doctor once a year just to get your blood pressure and cholesterol checked. 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These are things everyone can do to decrease their risk of heart disease. I'm Dr. Sanjay Gupta, helping you live a better life.
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8: Jack Leiter allows just one run over seven innings, but the Rangers lose 2-0 to the Astros in Houston. The righty needed a good start on the road. He had an ERA over six on the road. Heading into last night, Leiter on his start.
9: We always try to stay process-minded, and a lot of the things we were working on kind of showed up in the game, which is fortunate. Obviously, really wish we could get a win, and hopefully we get two more this weekend. But from a process standpoint, I felt good about a lot.
8: Game two of that series tonight. It's a 6-10 first pitch from Houston. Spurs beat the T-Wolves 139-109 San Antonio with a rout in game six to win that series in Minneapolis. So the Spurs now advance to play the Thunder in the Western Conference Finals starting Monday night. The Pistons beat the Cavs 115-94 in Cleveland. Detroit forces a Game 7 back home on Sunday night. Winner of that advances to the East Final to play the New York Knicks. And it's Preakness Day in Baltimore, the 151st running at Laurel Park today, while Pimlico Downs undergoes massive renovations. Golden Tempo not running after winning the Kentucky Derby a couple of weeks ago, so there is no chance for a Triple Crown winner this year. 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
11: 9:58 on The Ticket. You got the T-Box winding down. Thanks for everybody listening. All 3 hours. If you liked it, send us a note. Thanks for all the birthday wishes. Thanks to Crest Cards for having us out every major. It's awesome to be here. Didn't get breakfast today, though. We kind of moved. They didn't see us. So that's okay.
12: Get a donut on the way. Get a breakfast donut.
11: Thanks to PGA Tour Superstores for sponsoring us. And we will be there next week. I believe all three of us.
13: Mm-hmm. Let's donate to make you happy. A lot of fun stuff to do next week. I think we're going to do like some closest to the pin.
12: Yes,
13: like,
12: we
13: like,
12: are.
13: Every bay that they have in there, like all the hitting, they're going to have like a different contest.
11: I think that I'm going to require that for every show moving forward, you wear your sunglasses because I've had a smile on my face since you've put them on. It's made me happy.
13: Okay. Well, that's weird, but yeah. I can't guarantee that.
11: I mean, indoor Eli with sunglasses on is a strong look. Kern?
14: I agree. It's a very strong look.
13: Thank you.
12: I can't tell if you're asleep or not.
11: I think right now we need to work on a sunglass sponsor for you.
13: Sunglass.
12: He's not going to wear them indoors.
13: These sunglasses that I'm wearing, they actually sponsor the PGA Tour.
11: Who are they?
13: Knockarounds.
11: All right.
12: Yeah. Hey, quick shout out. Good buddy of mine, Steve Wood, he graduated from... went back and got his degree, and I thought that was really cool. Sometimes he's over 50, he didn't have to go through the grind and everything. Mm-hmm. He just wanted his degree.
13: What did you get the degree in?
12: I don't know.
13: All right.
12: I don't. It doesn't matter.
13: Underwater basket weaving?
11: Does he need a job?
12: No, he does fine.
11: Okay.
12: But congratulations to Steve Wood.
13: All right. Cool.
11: Thanks for current engineering today.
2: Meh.
11: Thanks for Dylan running the boards. And Michael Dixon doing tickers, our hockey buddy.
13: Crushing it.
11: And like I said, next week we will be at PGA Tour Superstores. And October 19th, I'll be at Pine Valley.
13: Oh, boy. Yeah, we're not doing this, though.
11: Who's up next?
12: He will.
11: It is
12: Ryan Baldwin, and Bruce Levine. We've only mentioned it 9 times. Yeah.
15: Boy, for being our friends, you just don't know who we are ever.
12: He doesn't care. He doesn't look.
15: Rick says in the segment before, right at the end, right before you go to break, mm-hmm. I heard him.
12: He's got the memory of a goldfish.
15: Boy, which would make the 3-hour podcast that he would do solo just absolutely fascinating. What's the over-under on the number of e-breaks he would have?
14: 5.
11: In 3 hours? I didn't have any today, did I?
15: No, but you by yourself.
13: No, no, not that I recall.
12: Yeah, I don't think so.
11: See, I can do it when I need to. Or when I focus.
15: So why don't you do that more often?
11: Well,
12: why would he do
11: it's
12: that?
11: It's hard on a Saturday morning to do that.
12: Why would he do that?
11: Yeah.
12: He's made a name for himself.
15: It's true, Johnny E-Break.
11: Mm-hmm. Yeah.
12: So what you guys doing now that the stars are out? Bruce, are you still watching?
16: Yeah, I'm still watching. I'm processing the elimination. I think, what is it? Anger, grief, denial, then acceptance. Is that is that the correct phases?
12: Very good.
16: Yes, mm-hmm. I think I'm in the acceptance phase. It's been a couple of weeks. I think I've gotten to step 4, and I'll be able to move on with my life as a productive member of society.
11: No. No, you have changes. Where are you going? Where's your kid going to college next year?
16: Colorado School of Mines.
11: Colorado School of Mines, and they are in what division?
16: Division 2.
11: They're and what conference are they?
16: The RMAC, Rocky Mountain Athletic Conference.
11: And who's their rival?
16: I believe it's Colorado State Pueblo.
11: And have you signed up for Frontier Frequent Flyer yet?
16: Not yet. However, I'm really dreading if the Avalanche win the Stanley Cup and I'm going to be up in Colorado with all my Stars gear that I'm never going to hear the end of it.
12: I'd do it anyway. Be a good bit.
16: I'm going to. I mean, there's no question I'm not going to rep the colors. But, you know, the only thing more uncomfortable than that is sitting here right now knowing between Ryan Baldwin and Michael Dickson, the two people who have the most to gain career-wise by my death are within 10 feet of me on either side.
15: No, Bruce, I would never do that. Can I get you another coffee, though?
16: See, I was told there'd be snacks today.
15: Never mind the almond taste. Just
16: go ahead. Just go ahead. So I'm in a very nervous situation right now, boys.
11: You have the ticket cafe. Get whatever you need.
16: And I'm going to have a taster.
12: That's a good point. That is a good point. Well, the hockey playoffs are fun, though. I just wish there was more of a dog in the hunt.
16: Yeah, I mean, we sort of got spoiled for 3 straight years going to the Western Conference Final, which is why this year is so jarring to have it end in the first round. But you know what? Colorado's season ended on a jarring note last year, and look where they are. You know, a couple of years ago, Tampa got swept by Columbus in the first round. It was a jarring exit, and they then won back-to-back Stanley Cup. So sometimes losing in the first round can really be an eye-opener and a way to say, you know what? We need to do something a little bit different if we're going to win a cup.
11: But, and all 3 of us are big hockey fans, big Stars fans. You know, that's a good team that I think got really tired from the Olympics.
12: Or injured.
11: And I worry about knee-jerking because it's still a really good team.
16: Well, that's the whole thing. We're not talking about breaking down the entire engine here. We're talking about, do we need to change a spark plug or two? You know,
12: we're
16: not talking about that.
12: Bruce, you and Michael are hockey experts. Jamie Benn come back next year?
16: Yes.
11: Yep.
16: As long as he wants to, the answer is yes.
12: Okay.
11: On a 4th line, he's not so bad. I don't know why people are giving him...
12: Yeah, he makes some crazy penalties. And
16: he takes some crazy penalties, but who on our team has any toughness?
12: Nobody.
11: Yeah.
16: I mean, I don't like the idea of a 37-year-old captain having to drop the gloves when someone cheap shots his goaltender. But in this organization and in the room, who's the toughest guy we've got right now?
11: Maybe Myers, but I don't think he makes the team next year.
16: Tyler Myers is not. He's not. He's tall, but he's not a fighter or a physical player.
12: Hmm. Yeah, he needs more muscle.
15: He's the only guy out there that'll really throw the body.
16: Yeah, Ritzy's
15: maybe we'll bring up his brother. We can have double Ritzkovian line. Do they have a third? Can we get the full slap shot?
16: I don't think we have a third, but we can have the fighting Ritzies.
15: I like it.
16: Yeah.
12: The last question.
16: Yes.
12: Why? What is it about hockey? So, Edmonton fired their coach.
15: Yep.
12: The others. Yep. He was in the Stanley Cup 2 straight years. Out of 3 years, he coached. Right.
16: Yep.
12: They fired him.
16: Did you hear what Connor McDavid said at his going away press conference?
12: Good riddance.
16: Pretty much that we have a lot of changes to make, that this team is, you know, we weren't a good hockey team and there's changes that need to be made. There are a lot of improvements. He sort of threw the coaching staff under the bus and then backed over them in the other direction. And when the greatest player on the planet, I say that with an asterisk because I think Nate McKinnon may be taking the title right now, pretty much throws your coaching staff under the bus, and he just signed a 2-year deal, which makes him a free agent very quickly, you sort of listen.
15: We call that the reverse Pete DeBoer.
16: Yeah,
11: I will say the one team I'm still rooting for is Carolina because Logan remember Stankoven being on the team last year, and I the smallest guy on the ice, and he was so good. And I hated to give him up, but I know what we got for him. But he's having a good playoff.
16: He's arguably, between him, Taylor Hall, and the other linemate, Blake Jackson, I believe. I can't believe his name is slipping because I've seen him. His dad. I know, Michael, you know the answer, Michael.
15: Jackson Blake,
16: that's it. I know Blake Jackson. I had his name mixed up. Jackson Blake, and they've been the best line in the playoffs on the Eastern Conference. They've been the best line, and every time they're on the ice, they're doing something. And that's something. That's why Carolina is where they are, because their second and third line that was supposed to be an addition has been carrying the load, which allows their first line to get less attention off defensively. And they've just absolutely slammed through the first two rounds. They're going to be tough. They're going to be a tough out. You know what? A Carolina-Colorado final would be very entertaining. It would be really good hockey.
11: Yep.
12: I trust you.
11: Yeah. What do you got? What do you got for the next 2 hours? Besides that,
15: well, 10:30. The Cowboys' schedule is out, and I will explain why. This is probably the toughest schedule and results to read that we've had in recent years.
12: They got hosed on their schedule.
15: They did, but
12: absolutely
15: it's
12: hosed.
15: Such a weird team to navigate this year. So we'll take a look at that. 10:50. We'll dive back into the Stars' offseason because we didn't even touch in this discussion here on the biggest question they have in the offseason, and that's Jason Robertson. So we'll dive back into that. 11:10, college football has had quite a week. I don't know if y'all have kept up with SEC coaches firing at each other. We've got Brendan Sorsby update. And then at 11:30, I think this will be really interesting. We're going to talk acceptance as a sports fan. I'm not talking like inclusion. I am talking about stage of grief acceptance. And just a little preview, I was kind of thinking about this while watching the Rangers this week, and especially last night, as they get one hit. I wonder at what point fans start looking at 2023 as
14: baseball,
15: the perfect Cinderella run, stars coming together, or stars aligning, as opposed to the buildup of something great. And then that got me thinking, man, all four of our franchises are in really, really different spots when it comes to the fans. So we'll talk about sports acceptance as a fan at 11:30.
12: Beautiful.
13: Nice.
12: Beautiful. Have fun, boys.
15: All right. Thank you, $3.
13: Yeah.
12: See you, boy.
15: Bye.
11: Bye. That's it. I'm done.
15: Okay, bye.
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25: The risk of stroke goes up for all of us as we age. But for women, the risk really amplifies after menopause. In fact, 1 in 5 women in the United States between the ages of 55 and 75 will have a stroke. But according to a new study carried out by researchers in California, adhering to the Mediterranean diet can significantly lower that risk. One expert said, "We continue to see study after study showing that a predominantly plant-based diet improves all sorts of different outcomes. Now, with this diet in particular, you've seen it lower the risk of certain types of cancer, diabetes, depression, dementia, even gum disease. Now, as a reminder, the Mediterranean diet prioritizes eating vegetables, fruits, beans, olive oil, nuts and fish, and limiting meat and dairy. I'm Dr. Sanjay Gupta, helping you live a better life."
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0: Ticker brought to you by Mark Spain Real Estate. The Rangers lose 2-0 to the Astros. Houston righty Spencer Arrighetti takes a no-hitter into the eighth inning. Second baseman Justin Foscue breaks that up with one out from the nine hole. Righty Jack Leiter kept the Rangers in the game with seven innings of one-run ball. Manager Skip Schumacher on Leiter's outing.
1: He was on the attack, fastball at the top, really good. Off speed, everything was working. Changeup was really good, right on right. Low pitch count, seven innings, one run. You couldn't ask for anything more than that.
0: Game two of the series tonight, 6:10, first pitch from Daikin Park in Houston. And it is moving day at the PGA Championship. Leaders Alex Smalley and Maverick McNealy don't tee off for a while. They're both 4-under and have a one-shot lead on six other golfers, but perhaps some low rounds out there today. Already, Justin Rose and Chris Kirk 4-under through their first nine holes. Both players 1-under for the tournament and three shots back of the lead. That is the Ticket Ticker. I'm Michael Dixon on Sports Radio 96.7 and 1310. 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

0: 10:16 on Sports Radio 96.7, 1310 The Ticket. You've got a little Baldy and Bruce action. Yes, it's me, Ryan Baldwin, typically heard on those morning tickers Monday through Friday, and joined by the man you can hear at least 82 times a season right here on these very airwaves for Stars pre, post, and intermission. Stars have a short offseason, but not this man. It's Bruce Levine. Good morning, Bruce.
1: Glad to be back, Baldy. Actually, glad to be anywhere these days.
0: Getting some extra work in early. You're not used to being on a Saturday this early in the summer.
1: Well, I'm getting ready to be an empty nester, so I'm trying to find ways to fill my life with things that I need to do so I don't have to be at the house doing chores. Earning money is one of them. I've actually joined the Dallas Stars clinic team, where every weekend, Sunday morning, so especially, we teach young kids how to play hockey. So I'm out there on the ice doing that. But nice to be back here in the ticket studio amongst pretty much, except for you, this is pretty much the Dallas Stars pre and post game crew.
0: Right.
1: This is
0: right.
1: You're sort of the outsider here today.
0: Right, because we got Dylan Reed running the board and over doing tickers at 10 and 50 past the hour. It's Michael Dixon, who's usually in the chair I'm sitting in, but I have stolen it from him.
1: Well, it's nice to see Michael because, you know, I follow him on Instagram. He's having quite the life these days, going to concerts, hanging out, working out, you know.
0: Fighting Avs and Wild fans on Twitter.
1: Yeah, he's all over the planet. He's having, like, but does he ever call me and invite me? No. I think he said if he wanted to hang out with his dad, he'd ask his real one.
2: Jeez.
1: I think that's what he said.
0: It's probably
2: I've been hanging out with him a lot lately.
1: Oh, there you go.
2: Making up for lost time.
1: Okay.
0: Aww.
1: Well, that explains it. And what about you, Baldy?
0: Man, I got kid. I got a year and 1 month old. Can I say 13-month old? At what point is it that you stop using months?
1: 24? I think when you get to 2 years.
0: 24 months? Okay.
1: Yeah, so. You get to 2 years. You stop using months when you get to 2 years, and you stop using half years when you get to 10.
0: Okay, so 6.5, 7.5, 8.5. But once you hit 10, you don't say 10.
1: Once you get to preteen, you don't go 10.5. Gotcha. You're there.
0: Okay, so I got a 13-month-old.
1: Okay.
0: And she's running around. She's doing great. And we went to the zoo for Mother's Day. Because, you know, Mother's Day, she gets to do what she wants. And the zoo is definitely one of those things you want to take your kid to multiple times, right? Because she's not going to remember it at 13 months. Same thing with, like, the aquarium. We've taken her to the aquarium before. She loved it. She's not going to remember it. So we'll take her again. And we are... I have zoo HSOs, Bruce, and I never thought I would say this before going to the zoo.
1: Okay, you went on Mother's Day?
0: Yes.
1: Okay, first of all, that's amateur hour. That's your first mistake.
0: Okay, see, because I thought for Mother's Day there would be more, like, families going to various restaurants and stuff.
1: No, this is the I can do something with mom, and mom doesn't have to feel like she abandons the kids. It's like going to a bar on New Year's Eve is going to a zoo on Mother's Day. It's the same thing.
0: Man,
1: without the alcohol.
0: I don't know. I feel like there's like maybe mom going to the spa, getting away from the kid. Or is that mostly a father thing now?
1: No,
0: is it the mom for Mother's Day? Is that the mom wants to spend time with the kid and the dad wants to shoe for Father's Day?
1: In a few years, spa days will be a thing.
0: Okay.
1: But while you have a relative newborn, this is Mother's Day means the kids and the mom.
0: Okay.
1: And then eventually Mother's Day becomes mom gets gift certificates to do stuff to take her away from the family.
0: Which makes sense. And I feel like dads are the same way, right? They want to go play the round of golf or whatever.
1: I would say for at least back when PGA golf was very exciting, I think the dad's perfect Father's Day was have somebody else cook and then leave him alone so he could watch the U.S. Open, the final round of the U.S. Open.
0: Absolutely.
1: Right. That would be like when Tiger was hot, that was, okay, we're going to eat at 1:30 and then everyone leave. Just everyone.
0: And at some point, he's going to fall asleep on the couch and wake up for when the final group hits hole like 16 or 17.
1: Exactly.
0: And then watches the rest of it.
1: Right. But for Mother's Day, well, you have a youngin'. I guess that's a southern term. It's going to be mom wants to spend Mother's Day with the family, surrounded by her loved ones.
0: Sure.
1: And where can you take the loved ones but the zoo?
0: Yes.
1: So you fell into the trap. You fell right into
0: Apparently, because and I thought we had big-brained it because we were going to go right as it opened. Because, you know, there's weather rolling in towards the end of the day this past Sunday. And we're going to the Fort Worth Zoo. And we pull up, and the line is tens of cars deep on both sides.
1: Around the corner. It's around the corner. Now, you're in the Fort Worth Zoo.
0: Yeah.
1: Okay. Dallas isn't any better on Mother's Day either, I might tell you.
0: I bet. But I hear a lot that the Fort Worth Zoo has a leg up on the Dallas Zoo. So I was like, okay, for the first time, let's take her to the Fort Worth Zoo. So we eventually get in. No problem. We walked through. I had bought my tickets online early because, you know, big brain like that. We just get the line for tickets and go all the way through. And, of course, when I'm driving there in the first place, I don't know about you, Bruce, but I feel like there's a lot more, and there is no nice way to say this, there's a lot more idiots on the road now than there were even, like, 2-3 years ago, but definitely more than 10 years ago.
1: And speaking of which, I'd like to be upset.
0: Okay.
1: I'd like to send a special shout-out to the douche on the tollway this morning who was doing 62 miles an hour in the left lane. And then when you tried to pass, gunned the gas so you couldn't.
0: Yes.
1: I hope your catalytic converter falls off on I-35 and you run over it, pop both back tires.
0: You see all of that. You see the people in the left lane that are going 10 miles an hour below the speed limit. You have people randomly slamming on the brakes for no reason, lane changing without any turn signal, or putting on the turn signal as they are already halfway over into the lane.
1: Yes, I agree with you.
0: I see that, and as I just keep thinking, man, how do these people like survive day to day, and how do they, you know, do they just not have any sort of awareness just when they're walking or out and about? And so when we're in the zoo, Bruce, I can confirm that there are just a large percentage of people who have no spatial awareness or any idea of where they are, who's around them, while walking around as well, because,
1: yes.
0: And here's the first thing I would do to, by the way, the zoo as a whole loved it. There was only one section where the big Predators of Africa exhibit was, but it ended because they were still doing construction.
1: Wow.
0: So you had to go all the way and then all the way back. And it was a good like quarter mile at least of navigating back and forth just to have to go back. They need to do, like, you know, the little conveyor belts that they have at the airport?
1: Yeah.
0: That the zoo needs to have those so that everybody's got to go with the flow. You can't stop and block half of the walkway. Everybody's still moving along. And then, you know, if it's going slow enough, you can still stop and see all the animals. But we got to have some sort of scene control. It is absolute anarchy, and maybe it's just because I haven't been.
1: Did you go to the big cat section?
0: Of course.
1: Now, is that the slowest because the cats are usually napping and they're so far away that people are straining to see them?
0: It's actually, I think that was not that bad. The actual busiest one and the worst one to try to navigate through was they had the savanna, the African savanna stuff,
1: yeah.
0: And you can feed the giraffes.
1: Yeah, that's always a slowdown.
0: Yes, and it's because you got...
1: Everybody has to feed the giraffes.
0: And there's one giraffe that's anywhere near the fence.
1: Right.
0: So you have just a, you know, it looks like an artery clog of people as you're trying to navigate, and everybody's trying to get there to try and feed the
1: And you always
0: giraffe.
1: Have that one person yelling, "Hey, giraffe, over here."
0: Yeah, with like, dangling their lettuce.
1: Like the giraffe can actually...
0: Understand.
1: Yes, there's always one of those. I get that. So how many hours did you spend at the zoo?
0: It was 2 hours.
1: That's not bad.
0: No. I mean, mostly it was predicated on when the kid was going to decide she had had enough, because at 13 months, she's only got so much of an attention span.
1: I always find that the monkeys and the primates are a very interesting watch, because they have no inhibition about anything.
0: No, and actually my favorite part was we were walking by the rhino exhibit.
1: Yes.
0: And all of a sudden, the rhino, having to hear parents figure out how to explain to their kid about the massive rhino dong that had just suddenly appeared and was flailing around, because it's got a mind of its own down there. It really does. It's just, it is dragging along the ground. It is a massive, massive thing to behold. And then having to hear the parents go, "Oh, well, he just needs some privacy, honey. Come on." And me and the wife are sitting there with the 13-month-old because, she's not going to
1: remember.
0: Yeah, she doesn't know. We're chuckling at that.
1: Well, I was going to say, was there a female rhino in the general facility?
0: He was just having a good old time.
1: Just having some morning rhino wood? Can I say it on the ticket?
0: Sure.
1: Yeah, well, it's the zoo. It's where they live.
0: We'll find out if Kat gives us a phone call here.
1: Well, just remember...

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1: My house, and I was had... You know,
2: wait, okay, just stop. Just stop. Stop right there, Baldy. There are people, it's Saturday morning, people have not had their coffee yet. Just stop.
1: At 10:30, I hope they've had their coffee by now.
3: Slap, slap, slapping sounds.
1: Yeah, thank you. If there was that going on and somebody walked into my house, I would expect some, you know, them not to say anything
2: some
1: as well.
2: Decorum. You said some decorum.
1: Not even. It's my house. I don't have to have the decorum. You're barging into my house.
2: I think there was a Twilight Zone episode about that.
1: I was about to say Twilight? This is
2: Twilight Zone episode, okay. Where people were the zoo.
1: There was a human zoo?
2: There was a human zoo, and they were the attraction.
1: Yeah, like if a robber breaks into my house and is about to rob me, but I've got loose boxers on and I had just woken up, then I don't... If he says, whoa, man, put some pants on, I'm going to say, no, you're breaking into my house.
2: Maybe that's the distraction you need to disarm the robber and save your property.
1: Exactly. And I think Donovan actually also has a theory like that, where if he, like, sleeps naked,
2: yeah,
1: who's going to try and rob him
4: at night? So, Donnie, you're right on this. Yeah. Donnie's theory is that if he hears someone break into his house, he's actually going to disrobe and then confront them naked.
1: Exactly.
4: Because you don't know what to do with a naked man.
1: Exactly.
2: No,
1: there's science to this.
2: And that's the rhino. So other than that, but basically, you're saying George Carlin famously said, think about how dumb the average person is, and remember that 50% of the people are dumber than that.
1: Yes, and when I'm walking behind a group of four people who are spread all the way on the one side of the walkway and going 2 miles an hour because they're walking and just kind of looking around.
2: Yeah.
1: Yes, it is awful. People need to have more self-awareness, and I need conveyor belt zoos. In fact, dump all this, because I'm going to open the world's first conveyor belt zoo and make millions.
2: I like this. I like it. You know, it's the zoo. It's not the grassy knoll where you're trying to figure out the angles.
1: Right.
2: Right. I mean, they have X's on the street where you're supposed to stop and point up and start trying to figure out the conspiracy theories are correct.
1: And there's only so much you can look at Sleeping Tiger before it's like, okay, come on.
2: Yeah, exactly. This is two different things.
1: Yeah.
2: But I'm still mad at the guy on the tollway, though.
1: Please do. Yeah.
2: I really am. I mean,
1: hold on to that anger for the rest of the show. It fuels us.
2: I'm just saying, you know what? You know damn well that doing 62 on the tollway where the speed limit is optional is the wrong thing to do.
1: I feel like 75 and the tollway, both very, very optional, because there's not any spot for the cop cars to sit and like.
2: But here's the difference. On 75, any police officer can give you a ticket. You can get a ticket from Dallas PD, Plano. You can get that. On the tollway, only state troopers can give you a citation. So if there's no state trooper on the tollway,
1: you're free and clear.
2: It's the Wild West. But 62 in the left lane just so you could gun your car at 9 in the morning, that deserves a certain medal of stupidity. Douche.
1: Well, yes, you, Mr. 62 in the left lane, are our honorary douche of the week.
2: Douche.
1: Right here on Baldy and Bruce. It's 10:29 on the ticket. It is a fun show coming up at 10:30. Coming up next, we will have the Cowboys schedule. It is a wild one to judge, and we'll talk about that. 10:50, Stars offseason to Jason Robertson question. 11:10, a wild week in college football with SEC coaches firing at each other. And 11:30, we talk about acceptance as a sports fan. And again, coming up next, it is the Cowboys schedule. How many will they actually win?
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2: 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It is 10:38 on The Ticket. You got Ryan Baldwin. You got Bruce Levine taking you up until noon, where we'll hand things off to the Funhouse. Coming up at 10:50, I do have both members of Stars pre, post, and intermission with Michael Dixon and Bruce Levine. So we'll dive into the Stars offseason, asking the Jason Robertson conundrum. And 11:10, what a wild week of college football we've had. We'll explore that a little bit. Right here, Bruce Levine. I know you are a noted Jets fan, and I'm sure you have your own struggles over there as a franchise, especially with the schedule being released. I'm sure you're looking forward to another 4-5 win season.
3: I've given up on the Jets, actually.
2: Oh, really?
3: After all these years and not being in New York anymore, I have the Jets from my childhood, and that's it. I don't care.
2: Johnny Unitas.
3: I do not care about the Jets any more than I care about, let's say, Tampa. I really don't.
2: Well, then maybe we should focus on the Cowboys and scratch the Jets' schedule.
3: Although I will say I find the Jets' schedule extremely unfair because they have to play NFL teams.
2: Do you think they'd be able to pick up a win against Bama this year?
3: They may have a lower payroll than Bama. No, not so much Bama this year, because Bama does have limitations with the amount of sponsors they can get.
2: How about Ohio State?
3: Yeah. Ohio State's probably, Michigan are probably going to have a higher payroll than the Jets this year. Mm. But we'll say that for the college football segment.
2: Yes, the Cowboys are going to play at New York for Sunday Night Football opening the season. And then in case you haven't kept up with the rest of the release, you've got the Commanders at home week two, then the Brazil game against Baltimore, which will be fascinating for whichever full-timer gets to depart for that particular excursion down to Rio. At Houston week four. Versus Tampa Bay week five at Green Bay Sunday, October 18th for week six. Then on the road against Philly for Monday Night Football. And then week eight, hosting the Cardinals at the Colts. Home against the 49ers, Titans, and Thanksgiving against the Eagles. You got a nice little homestand there. Away against the Super Bowl champion Seahawks week 13. Then a bye week blissfully in week 14, a very late one. Then you're going on the road against the Rams, back at home for Jaguars and Giants, and you wrap up the season with the Commanders, that one being a flex game. And, man, this is a really, really weird schedule to judge because based on the winning percentage of last year's teams, they've got like the Cowboys have like the 13th easiest schedule. It's not like an overly difficult schedule. You've got some teams in there that traditionally you would think you should beat, like the Titans, the Colts, and I would say the Cardinals, but we know how the Cowboys fare against the Cardinals at home.
3: They don't do much better in Arizona either.
2: No.
3: Yeah.
2: No. But if, and especially, that's the weird thing is, though, is like if you look at this with last year's team, you're probably looking at this schedule going, this might be a 5-6 win team. But we don't know, we think we know that the defense is going to be better. But we don't know for sure. We are hanging a lot on Christian Parker, the new defensive coordinator, and the players and the play style that he's bringing in, and Caleb Downs being a right-away, ready-to-go NFL starter to improve the defense. And, you know, it's hard to expect the defense is going to be worse. It's almost certainly going to be better, but how much better? And then the other question is, Dak Prescott has this pattern of every other year he will go a really MVP caliber season, and then the next year it's an injury or he's not playing as well, and is Brian Schottenheimer's offense going to get figured out in the course of a year? Are they going? Is George Pickens going to show up? I really just don't know what to make of this schedule and this team, because I could see it going anywhere from 6 wins to 11 wins.
3: First of all, let's caveat this with every NFL team is one injury away from sucking.
2: That's true.
3: So what you see here on the schedule and what may be reality by the time you play this team, two very different things. I look at the schedule and go, who in the NFC East would the Cowboys even drop a game to?
2: Eagles.
3: Maybe Philadelphia in Philadelphia.
2: Well,
3: maybe.
2: And that's the thing. If like last year's team, it was basically a toss-up between with the Giants and the Commanders.
3: Until it wasn't.
2: Until it was. And then this year, though, assuming the defense is better, yeah, you look at it and go, you really probably should sweep the Giants and the Commanders.
3: You should be 5-1 coming out of the division. Minimum 5-1 if you're the Dallas Cowboys coming out of the division.
2: Especially if the defense is actually improved. And when I say improved, I don't mean like top 10.
3: Just better.
2: Just like, yeah.
3: Yeah, but average. 20, average 15, defense. Yeah. With the tools you have on offense, an average defense gets you 5-1 in the division. The Giants are still on rebuilding. I don't believe in the Commanders. And I think that the Eagles are in the downhill. They're on the downhill slide, which happens when you go to Super Bowls and win. You can't keep that level. You saw the Eagles at the end of last year. That was not a good football team.
2: No.
3: And I'm not sure how much they could put the pieces back together. What scares me about this Cowboys schedule is the first part of the season and having to play catch-up. Baltimore is going to be a better team this year. They are going to be a much improved. They didn't make the playoffs last year. They're going to be a much improved team.
2: You think new head coach? Who knows how that's going to affect things? And
3: but look at Lamar Jackson. It's they had a tough year. So you got to go play them in Rio. Houston is better than what they were. They're not a pushover. So you got to go from Rio, play the Baltimore Ravens, which is going to be a physical game. And who knows? Is it going to be like 100 degrees with 80% humidity? What's it going to be like there? And you fly home 11 hours, and then you got to play at Houston at noon.
2: The only good news about that is that it's basically a 45-minute up and down on the charter.
3: True, but still, I honestly thought when I heard the Cowboys were playing in Rio that the bye week would be the week after Rio.
2: No, and they really, and right after the Houston one too, they have Thursday Night Football.
3: Right.
2: So basically, and we've had... I can't divulge too much, but we've been already discussing, you know, trip details out to Rio.
3: Yeah.
2: They're planning on turning around quick. This is not going to be a
3: right.
2: stay overnight kind of thing, at least from what I've heard so far. And
3: but
2: so
3: it's 11 hours.
2: It's 10, 11 hour flight.
3: So you're playing in Rio on a Sunday.
2: Which, by the way, 5:25, they are a 2 hour time difference, at least what I've seen. So and that is a 5:25 local time kick.
3: So you're playing a physical game.
2: Yeah.
3: 11 hours away from home.
2: Yes.
3: Then you got to fly back and play at noon against a Houston team that's improving. And then you got a third. Now, Tampa doesn't scare me as a team. Cowboys should be able to handle Tampa. But between Rio, Houston, back to Dallas playing a Thursday night game, yeah, that three-game stretch, if you come out of that 2-1, you're golden.
2: Yeah, and then you have the two primetime matchups with Green Bay and Philadelphia afterwards. Which
3: yes.
2: I think at Philadelphia, I give the edge to the Eagles, and Green Bay, I still give the edge to.
3: Well, I don't
2: especially because I think Micah Parsons is going to have more to prove again this year.
3: I think he's more to prove, but what worries me is, you know, Love, the quarterback for Green Bay, didn't look... I mean, last year in the playoffs, they sort of... shrunk in the moment in Chicago. How long does that stick with you? Is this a Green Bay team that's actually on the rise, or did they reach their peak already? I don't, you know, the Micah Parsons train was supposed to put them over the top. I know he got hurt last year, but that offense didn't look great.
2: Now, I feel like maybe if you get down to these first 7 weeks, three and four, I think you're looking pretty good. Because after that, you've got the Cardinals at home,
3: right?
2: Which, again, in theory, should be a win. On paper, every year, the Cardinals whip you at home for whatever reason.
3: Well, there's no Kyler Murray with the Cardinals this year. Or
2: Jacoby Brissett.
3: Right. So that the Cardinals are already in tank mode.
2: Maybe they bring in Josh Dobbs for the run back. And then at the Colts.
3: Maybe Cooper Rush.
2: Ooh, okay. I like it.
3: But the Cardinals are in tank mode. Let's face it.
2: That's true. But then you've got.
3: They got Arch Manning. They got Welcome to Arizona Arch Manning already at the airport.
2: Oh, my God. At the Colts.
3: Which is actually a better football team than you give them credit for.
2: But again, if you're looking at a 15th ranked, let's just say 15th ranked defense with last year's offense.
3: They should be able to handle Daniel
2: Jones,
3: et cetera, et cetera. Right.
2: And then you're at home against the 49ers.
3: That's a scary one.
2: Yeah. At home against the Titans, you should win that one.
3: Right.
2: At home against Philadelphia for Thanksgiving.
3: Should win that one.
2: But it's another short week.
3: But it's a short week for the Eagles, too.
2: That's true.
3: It's Thanksgiving. There you have to travel. I don't see the Cowboys losing to the Eagles on Thanksgiving.
2: And then on the road against the Seahawks, you have kind of the mini-bye where you have Thanksgiving into Monday Night Football
3: before
2: the bye week.
3: That's going to be tough. Then you have a bye week.
2: Okay, so week 13, let's say you're 7-6. Let's say you go 3-4 in weeks 1 through 7, and then you get the better of it and go... would that be 4-2?
3: Yeah.
2: So you're 7-6 at week 13. Can you win? Because I feel like you need double-digit wins minimum to get into the playoffs in the NFC.
3: Okay, well, I don't see any game down the stretch. I don't care how much you believe in Jacksonville and, you know, that whole on the rise that you think they can come in here and beat the Cowboys on a Sunday night.
2: Okay, so you think they're taking between Los Angeles on the road, Jacksonville at home, New York at home, Washington on the road, you think they take three out of those four for
3: easily.
2: A season?
3: The Giants are going nowhere. The Commanders, I have no faith. I mean, they're a mess. Trevor Lawrence, maybe. Who knows for the Rams? I mean,
2: Matthew Stafford, last dance,
3: but he's also, forgive me for saying this, Highland Park, he's old. Is he going to survive a season? Then that's why I say you caveat this with every team is one injury away from being a bad football team. I look at this Cowboys schedule, and if you survive week to week 7, not just record-wise, but physically, if you survive that, if you're 4-3 or 5-2, you got to start planning for home playoff games.
2: Yeah.
3: Now,
2: good.
3: All that being said, if you don't make it through that and you have injury problems, it's hard to play catch-up. It is hard to play catch-up coming off. I feel the NHL schedule makers did the Cowboys no favors. There should have been, the bye should have been after week 7. It should have been, you guys have had to play your butts off and fly around the world and have this weird schedule. You need a week off. The bye should have been week 7, after week 7 for the Cowboys to give them a legitimate chance. However, this is what happens when you are a popular People don't care if the Cowboys are good or bad. They want to watch the Cowboys. And that's the price you pay. I guarantee you, Seattle won the Super Bowl. There's a reason the Cowboys are playing in Rio and not Seattle. And that's the price you pay for being, was it $10
2: billion?
3: $13 billion. Well, that's the price you pay. I will throw one more caveat in. If I'm the NHLPA, I've got a laundry list of things I'm bringing to the next negotiation, and it's going to be ugly. Having to play in Rio and then play the next week at Houston.
2: Yeah, if you're going to have 9 international games on the schedule and you're going to Australia and you're going to Paris, I mean, Jacksonville has 2 London games this
3: year. That's because no one wants to see them in Jacksonville. That stadium's a dump.
2: Well, maybe they'll be better this year. Why are you going to dump on Jacksonville?
3: The stadium's a dump. I didn't say the team's a dump. I said the stadium's a dump.
2: Well,
3: have you been there?
2: No.
3: Okay, it's a dump. Trust me on this. Okay,
4: they're actually playing in Orlando this year because they're redoing the stadium.
2: Well, there you go. See, it's even better, Bruce.
3: At the place where they hold the Camping World Bowl.
4: I think so, yeah.
3: Yeah, so that should tell you all you need to know.
2: That's like the A's playing in Sacramento.
3: It's exactly. Oh, I'd send them to, Jacksonville should play all their home games internationally.
2: It's going to be so beautiful.
3: You know, Jacksonville should play all their home games in London and just camp out there and make teams come to them. I think it would be a huge advantage. But with this next negotiation between franchise tags and international play.
2: Playing surfaces.
3: Oh, and let's not forget the greed of the NFL. I mean, we have to have a Thanksgiving Eve game, 3 games on Thanksgiving, and a game after Thanksgiving. Come on. How many streaming services can you have football on?
2: Package all this for next week, Bruce, because I want to hear more about your NFL rants.
4: Also, I'm sorry, they're playing at a reduced capacity home stadium.
2: Michael.
4: Sorry.
2: You're my news anchor.
3: Is that reduced capacity stadium-wise or mentally? Have you been to Orlando? It's, you know.
2: Actually, yeah, I have been.
3: Okay, there's a reason, you know, Florida gets the rap it does. So, good for them. But it's going to be, I'll tell you, the NFLPA, and I will help, they want, for a six six-figure retainer fee, I will tell them where they should start arguing. I'll be happy to.
2: Only six figures? You're too kind.
3: I didn't say low six figures. Oh. But I will be happy to tell them, you know, if NFL is going to sell all these games to these streaming services for extra money, that's got to start heading in a different direction.
2: 10:51 on the ticket. Ryan Baldwin, Bruce Devine coming up next. Let's dive into the Stars offseason since I have both members of the Stars pre-post intermission show right here on the ticket. The Jason Robertson conundrum next.
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0: It is moving day at the PGA Championship from Aronimink in Philly. Maverick McNealy and Alex Smalley share the lead at 4-under. They've got a one-shot lead on six other golfers. All eyes on the conditions and the pin placements for today's third round. And the early returns are promising. Chris Kirk, 5-under through 12. Justin Rose, 5-under through 11. They're both 2-under, now two shots off the lead. The leaders tee off at 1:40 this afternoon. It is the Rangers and Astros from Daikin Park in Houston tonight. Game two of a three-game series. Texas, one hit in a 2-0 shutout loss yesterday. Jacob deGrom pitches tonight, first pitch at 6:10. And Manchester City win the English FA Cup. Semenyo scores in the 72nd minute. City beats Chelsea 1-0. And they capture their second title in the last four seasons. 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Located in Frisco on Highway 121 between Custer and Independence. 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
2: Straight up 11 o'clock on The Ticket, Ryan Baldwin, Bruce Levine, thanks for listening to us on this fine Saturday morning. We'll take you up until noon, hand things off to the fun house, coming up at 11:10. What a wild college football week. We've got a Brendan Sorsby update, and coaches taking shots at each other. And 11:30, acceptance as a sports fan, taking that final step of grief. Right here, though, since I have you, Bruce Levine, he of Stars pre-post-intermission, and Michael Dixon in there. How about that? The whole crew. I want to dive into the Jason Robertson conundrum the Stars have. And if you were listening to the Campound yesterday during the invasion, Matt McLaren, Bob Sturm, Sean Bass got into this a little bit. And I agree with Bob's sentiment on this, and that they need to decide what to do with Jason Robertson by the draft, which is June 26th and 27th. Because if you go with the option of we are going to trade Jason Robertson and get a package of prospects and picks, well, you really want to be able to use those picks right away if possible. And it really does seem like it comes down to we are either going to pay Jason Robertson what sounds like roughly Mikko Rantanen money, and we are going to trade away some contracts to make that happen. Or we are going to trade away Jason Robertson, see what we can get out of that, get some financial flexibility. I guess you do have the third option of arbitration and a restricted contract amount of or qualifying offer of like $9.2 million.
3: Right.
2: That doesn't seem very good because I'm sure some team will outbid you the following year in free agency. And it really feels, I'd like your take on this, but I really like the idea of trying to bring him back because in 27-28, your cap space opens up immensely with the departure of Tyler Seguin's contract. Maybe you bring him back. Maybe you do a little Jamie Benn and Tyler Seguin, you know, one more year, run it back after that and just let him do one-year contracts. But just right now, you've got a projected $42 million in 27-28, assuming the cap is going to jump again, which it did this year. I don't mind just kind of running it back this year with Jason Robertson at the helm, and then you have a bunch of money to throw around the following year. I know that kind of sucks because you're very inflexible this year cap space wise, but if this is your core and this is who Jim Neal likes, keep him around.
3: I agree with keeping Jason Robertson around. The question is, and we don't know what's going on with the discussions and negotiations, can you pay Jason Robertson more than you pay Mikko Rantanen? And can you pay Jason Robertson upwards of $1 or $2 million more a year than Mikko Rantanen? That's where the rub comes in. If I'm sure the Stars would be thrilled if you could sign Jason Robertson to a $12 million AAV and for the next 7 or 8 years and move on with life. That would be fantastic. We don't know what Jason Robertson's agents is saying right now. He changed agents during the middle of the season. You know, are they saying, well, look, Kirill Kaprizov makes $17 million. You know, Connor McDavid's going to be up on the market in 2 years. He's going to make upwards of $16 million. You've got a guy that's a known 40-goal scorer, obviously one of the top players in the Dallas Stars, a guy that had a fantastic playoff, you know, played well this year. If I'm the agent, I'm not looking to make a friendly deal. I'm looking to get my player the most money as humanly possible. So it may not be a question of whether the Stars want Jason Robertson back. It's whether you're willing to blow up the salary cap structure for the next 8 years. Because don't forget, Wyatt Johnston comes up. You know, he signed, I don't want to say that Wyatt Johnston signed a bridge deal because, you know, he did get paid rather well. He gets getting paid $8.4 million. But in 2030, he's up for a new contract. I don't know if Jim Nill will still be the GM at that point. But it really comes down to, can you afford Jason Robertson and what the demands are? There's no question the Stars want him. Trading him is the plan B. They want Robertson. They want him here. But how much money can you, are you willing to spend? And the Stars have gone through great lengths to keep their salary cap manageable. You got, you know, aside from Sagan, which is a deal that was made years ago, Roope Hintz is making 8.4. Wyatt Johnson is making 8.4. Miro Heiskanen is making 8.4 a year. I mean, Thomas Hurley is making 10. He gets a new contract this year. The Stars have done very well slotting and keeping people in, so that they can afford to make moves at the trade deadline and they can bring in new players. Can you blow it up for one guy? That's a tough question to ask.
2: Yeah, especially because I think you would look at the series against the Wild for the Stars and then watch the following series between the Wild and Avalanche, and you would say, I don't know, one player makes the difference. Like, does Jason Robertson being on the roster this year make the difference in you going to a Stanley Cup? I'm not so sure. I'm also not so sure that with the $10 million in cap space that you're projected upcoming right now, that you could add enough players to offset the loss of Jason Robertson, which is why I think taking the really tight, unfortunate cap hit this year to be set up down the road is a better option. Because even in 27-28, the next person up is Miro Heiskanen, but you still have him for 27-28 and 28-29.
3: Right.
2: You've got a bunch of money to spend in those 2 years for one, like, final big swing before you have to start going, okay, Miro's up, and then Harley's up, and then Johnson's up. So you have a couple of years with a bunch of money once Tyler Seguin's contract comes off. It would just suck for this year.
3: It would suck for this year, but again, it's you've got to think about long-term, which also is sort of the way you look at the Dallas Stars arena. Is, you know, people talking about, and I'll be honest with you, people talk about, well, they can't move.
2: No, they can't.
3: When you're building a place for 30 years, it's not where you are in 2031, it's what are the demographics in 2040, 2045. So for the Dallas Stars, you know, next year they already have seven defensemen under contract. I don't want to see the Stars giving away another second round pick to dump a salary, to dump a contract. You know, Lyubushkin makes $3.2 million. I think Lyubushkin is serviceable, but I don't want to see the Stars dumping draft picks to get cap room. So there's a conundrum there. What do you do if you're the Dallas Stars? And I think you have a number that Jason Robertson, if you can sign him at this number, whatever your top end is, you sign him, and then you make the rest of the cap work around that. You know, if you have to sign a couple of, you know, for lack of a better term, Colin Blackwells, who I think is a fine player.
2: Nathan Bastian type guys,
3: and you keep Jason Robertson, you do it. And, you know, as long as we're talking about it, a lot of people saying, well, you got to dump Jamie Benn. No, you don't. You don't dump the captain who's making $1 million a year. The rookie limit for a rookie ELC now for first-round picks is $975,000. No, so for $25,000 more, you're keeping your captain. You're keeping the guy that creates the culture in the locker room, the guy that people depend on, that, you know, that has really been Mr. Dallas Star his entire career. You know, for $25,000, are you really thinking, let's get rid of Jamie Benn? No. And so let's just stop that.
2: The prospects you have as well aren't, you know, they're not Logan Stankov and Wyatt Johnston level of excitement. I mean, Emil Heming had a nice year with Barry, I believe.
3: He's still a couple of years
2: old. He's 19 years old. Same thing with maybe you get something out of Tristan Bertucci, a second round pick, but he's 20.
3: But this
2: so you can't count on that.
3: No, but this is where the Dallas Stars having scouts in Finland, Yuri Lettinen, helps out a whole lot there. This is where you have your guys looking at college players. That's where it steps up. If you don't have draft picks, who can you sign that's a free agent? That's already playing at a high level. You know, if he was playing in the top level in Finland, that would like to come here. Who can you sign? You know, Arttu Heuru kind of player, Joel Kiviranta kind of player. That's where your scouting and your the mix that Jim Nillis brought together to see beyond the draft has to help the Dallas Stars. But Jason Robertson is a conundrum. It really is, because we don't know what he's asking. And if you do think about the RFA, we're going to go to arbitration or we're going to give him the qualifying offer, there's two things that can happen. One, I don't think will happen, is some team will come way over the top with a contract, but they have to give up, I believe, 4 first-round picks.
2: Yeah, there's no way.
3: Which, you say there's no way, but is there? You know, there's a lot of, you never can tell. You know, maybe somebody thinks it's worth 4 first-round picks to get a proven 40-goal scorer. If you're a team swimming in first-round picks right now, you know, Arizona a couple of years ago had like 7 first-round picks over a 3-year span. If you're swimming in first-round picks, is Jason Robertson worth the gamble? Maybe, maybe not. But if you RFA him and say, we're going to pay you this much and then try to come back next year.
2: Someone else will definitely go over the top.
3: Well, not only that, but if you're his agent, you're going, you know what?
2: Yeah.
3: You know, this isn't about loyalty. This is about, I'm getting my guy the most money humanly possible because he just lost a year of his career doing the RFA route. So, you know, this is why Jim Nill earns the big bucks. I do think the Stars make a great offer to Jason Robertson. The question is, will it be enough? Do you think that Jason Robertson living in Texas, where there is no tax for home games? Now, don't forget, everyone says, oh, there's no tax. Well, you pay tax when you play everywhere else.
2: Right.
3: So it's not that great a thing. Not, it's good, but it's not that great. But if you can convince Jason Robertson to play here for the number you have in mind, you keep him. If he's like $2, $3 million over that number, I think you got to start looking.
2: Again, we'll probably find out by the draft. It's June 26th or 27th, if not earlier, because who knows what other moves Jim Nill might want to make. It is 11:10 on the ticket. Ryan Baldwin and Bruce Levine coming up next. Let's dive into a wild week of college football. We've got gambling updates, SEC coaches firing at each other, and a big new playoff potentially on the horizon.
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0: Ticker brought to you by Mark Spain Real Estate. Chris Kirk, indeed, moving on moving day at Arana Mink. He's 6-under through 13, and now one of seven players, 3-under for the PGA Championship, and one back of the lead, Justin Rose, 5-under through 12. He's two shots back. The leaders, Maverick McNealy and Alex Smalley, both 4-under for the tournament. They tee off at 1:40 this afternoon. We could know the final four in the Stanley Cup playoffs by tonight's end. Montreal hosts Buffalo with a 3-2 series lead. The puck drops at 7. Winner of that series plays Carolina in the Eastern Conference Final. Vegas and Colorado set to begin the West Final Wednesday night in Denver. And the Preakness Stakes from Maryland today. It's the 151st running. This year it's at Laurel Park. The race moved while Pimlico Downs undergoes massive renovations. Taj Mahal and Incredible are both 5-1 favorites leading the field. Golden Tempo won the Kentucky Derby, but is not racing today, so no Triple Crown winner in 2026. That is the Ticket Ticker. I'm Michael Dixon on Sports Radio 96.7, 1310, the Ticket.
1: Those sweet spot boys love some Rangers baseball. 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
2: 11:18 on The Ticket, Ryan Baldwin, Bruce Levine. A couple more segments here before we hand things off to the Funhouse coming up at 11:30. Dive into our acceptance, our final stage of grief as sports fans, because we have four different franchises in wildly different positions. Discuss that coming up here at 11:30. Right here, though, what a wild week in college football. As college football becomes more like pro football, Bruce, it feels like the offseason continues as well, much like the NFL does, where you'll have news coming down any day of the week. And we still have, what, 4 months left before the start of the season officially? We got a ways to go. I'd love to hear your voice.
3: That makes one of you. The last week of August. Like, is week zero like August 22nd now?
2: Are they even calling it week zero anymore?
3: They're calling something.
2: I don't know. We still got plenty of time before the start of the season. And yet people are still going to be taking
3: I think it's now before Labor Day.
2: Yes, August 29th.
3: August 29th. That week one or week zero?
2: Week one.
3: So there's a week zero now, too.
2: Well, no, this says, because, I don't know, ESPN says week one, and then it says August 22nd through September 7th, but I don't have any games on August 22nd.
3: There's a couple of games, just.
0: It looks like week zero is that 29th.
3: So there are no games on the 22nd?
0: No, it doesn't start that early.
3: Okay. They don't even have like a game in Ireland or something like that?
0: Yeah, they do. That's UNC and TCU is at noon on the 29th, and NC State and Virginia are actually playing in Rio as well that day. So
2: warm up for Cowboys.
3: What's with all these people going to Rio to play football? I digress.
2: Well, they play football in Rio. Just a different type.
3: They play
2: of football.
3: Okay. By the way, love seeing Man City win the FA Cup. It's been so long since they've won anything.
2: It's hard out there being a City fan.
3: Yeah, it's tough for those guys. It was sarcasm. Can you not? Do I have to say hashtag sarcasm?
2: In today's day and age, Bruce, actually. Yeah, you
4: now
2: do.
4: I understand what you're saying. It had the hashtag.
3: Okay, now he gets it.
2: So let's dive into this college
3: football.
2: Let's
3: dive headfirst into this mess.
2: All right, so we have an update about Texas Tech quarterback Brendan Sorsby, who transferred in, and it was actually a few weeks ago, April 27th, they made the announcement he was going into rehab for an admitted gambling addiction, and he was going to be taking an indefinite leave of absence from the Red Raiders program. He allegedly placed more than 10,000 bets since 2022, some of them on Indiana, where he was playing as a freshman, and he also placed, allegedly, several wagers at Reds games while he was there when he was in attending Cincinnati. And now, his lawyer has notified the NCAA of a request. Here's where the power down starts, by the way. A request for an expedited resolution regarding the reinstatement of Sorsby's collegiate eligibility over sports gambling allegations. How lawyers don't have tired head all the time, I have no idea.
3: Well, let's face it, the NCAA is done. Why is there even an NCAA at this point, except for maybe Divisions 2 and 3? Maybe.
2: Yeah, Division 1 just kind of does their own thing at this point.
3: And what we're going to talk about this minute, didn't Steve Sarkisian just basically say people are doing whatever they want because they know they're not going to get caught or they're not going to get
4: pretty much
3: there's no punishment. This is a perfect example of this.
4: Yeah.
3: What is if I'm not saying this is right. I'm just arguing the point here. If Sorsby did bet on the team to win that he's playing on, he bet baseball, which is legal. You got DraftKings, etc. And he went to rehab to cure his addiction. What power in court does the NCAA have to say he cannot play and earn his NIL money?
2: Well, I'm glad you asked, because essentially, as I read this, their lawyers are basically telling the NCAA, hey, hurry up with a ruling.
3: So we can sue you.
2: Yes, because they also say they have informed the organization that a legal challenge is imminent.
3: Right.
2: So basically they're saying, hey, make your decision, because we know what you're going to say, and you're going to say, well, you bet on games at Indiana while you were at Indiana.
3: Right.
2: And so therefore, by our rules, your eligibility is forfeited.
3: Right.
2: And then they're going to go, well, hold on a second, and bring a lawsuit. And if we know anything from these past lawsuits, all you have to do is try and file this in a Lubbock County court.
3: Exactly.
2: And you will probably find a Red Raider judge. And all you got to do, like I said, just look at the Trinidad Chambliss deal from this past year, where they filed the lawsuit in, I don't remember what the county was, but it was in the county where Ole Miss is located.
3: And the judge
2: is an
3: Ole Miss
2: rebel.
3: Alum. Yes, yeah. He's an Ole Miss alum.
2: And so, of course, he's going to rule in favor of the injunction. So that's what I imagine is it'll follow the same path of they'll say, no, your eligibility is forfeited, and then they'll file an injunction, and you'll go back and forth. And I, at this point, would be shocked if he doesn't play this.
3: And that's what I'm saying. What's the point of the NCAA anymore? Except to expand and make money? Because they don't have any enforcement rules. I mean, look.
2: Do they make money, though? Like, how much of this is actually, like, to your point, outside of Division II and III?
3: Yeah.
2: Like, the conferences in Division I kind of doing their own thing now.
3: That's what I'm saying. It's sort of like having a parent you don't respect anymore. It's sort of like, you know, the NCAA needs to be put in a home somewhere. You know, get some 3 square meals, and play a little mahjong and call
2: tapioca.
3: Exactly, because they don't have any staying power. I mean, you had Vanderbilt, Diego Pavia, suing because, well, I played junior college football, therefore I shouldn't be counted on the NCAA for my 4 years. It shouldn't have been taken, and he almost won that thing. Trinidad Chambliss. I mean, what was his basis that I played D2 and it didn't count?
2: Yeah, there was something medical in there as well. I think while he was playing JUCO, and that's why he was saying, "Well, it doesn't
3: was it JUCO
2: count.
3: Or D2?" Because he played at Ferris State.
2: I don't remember the exact.
3: But
2: details,
3: whatever. But again, it's
2: the gist of it.
3: It's you are stopping my potential earning. So this Sorsby thing, they've already said we're going to sue you. So the NCAA has two choices. They can wait until the season, like 2 weeks before the season or right before training camp, and go, you're banned, and hope that the clock runs out. But if you're Texas Tech, what do you do? If that happens, does Texas Tech sue? Because they don't know what they're doing for QB1?
2: No, I imagine the lawyers already have everything drafted. And so immediately once the decision comes down, they're filing an injunction right away. Right. And then if it's 2 weeks.
3: Out in Lubbock.
2: A Red Raider judge would definitely go ahead and say, no, we'll go ahead and approve this injunction.
3: Yeah, so let's face it. College football. They should just call it professional football played on college campuses.
2: Honestly, just give them like a 2-game ban and call it a day.
3: I mean, it's
2: because that way you can kind of look like you did something, and then you probably like won't be able to file an injunction. The 2-game ban, everybody does their, okay, and you move on.
3: But the NCAA is useless at this point.
2: Yeah.
3: Except for one thing, which is to continue ruining the game, which I think they're doing by expanding the playoff.
2: Yes, because now the ACC and Big 12 have thrown their weight behind a 24-team playoff, which the Big 10 also big fans of. The SEC trying to hold strong at 16 teams. Which is still 16, I guess, is okay. 24 is way too many teams for this. And obviously the ACC and Big 12 love it because that theoretically means they get more teams, although who's to say that you're not going to get some 8-win SEC and Big 10 team in there instead of

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1: How the playoff rolls from there. 12 was such a big jump, and there's already issues with that we've seen over the past few years and complaints. Now you want to go to 24?
2: Can I just throw this idea out?
1: Sure.
2: 16.
1: That's what the SEC wants. But
2: why don't you just do 60? That way you have, you know, round of 16, quarterfinal, semifinal, done. Why does it have to, you know, basically they're going after the, you know, the lower level model, which is the first, you know, the top eight seeds get a bye and these other teams play. But these teams don't have, these conferences, or at least at the D2, D3 level, they don't play a championship game. They don't play 12 games regular season schedules. So, yeah, you know, the most a team's going to play in that is 14 games. What are we looking at, 16 now, 17?
1: Yeah, I mean, Indiana was 17-0 with the national championship.
2: Why? If you're going to expand it, go to 16.
1: And money, Bruce.
2: I know, money. And no one's going to do a thing to stop it.
1: The driving force behind everything.
2: And again, now, if you're a player, if you're an NCAA player, do I get bonuses? Do I start getting NIL bonuses for each round of the playoffs?
1: Maybe. Might be the next step in these NIL contracts.
2: Absolutely, it's the next step. It's going to be, you know, why should I play in the four extra games? Why should I play five extra games?
1: Well, because, and that's a good point, too. Well, you know, I was talking about this pre-show, too. Le'Veon Moss, the running back for the Aggies, who had an excellent season last year, went undrafted and retired from the NFL. I mean, he got signed, I think it was by the Dolphins,
2: yeah.
1: But then he retired.
2: Because
1: he's like,
2: minicamp.
1: Yeah, why would I compete and scrap for a roster spot when I've already made my millions of dollars from NIL? And if you get more for bonuses and all this stuff, and as more money gets pumped in, yeah.
2: You know, what we're going to see, and you can mark this down, you can bookmark it, we're going to see NIL being paid through the regular season, and then there's going to be like a team pool. Like they do in the Stanley Cup playoffs, where no one gets paid after the regular season ends.
1: Yeah.
2: Where, well, if you make the first round, your team gets this much. If you make the second round, you get this much. And the players get paid that kind of money. But this, it's so out of control now. And it's all about making money. The NCAA, there's no purpose to it anymore. There really isn't. Because if you are good enough and you have a lawyer, you will always get your way.
1: And we still got 3 months of this to go before the actual season even starts up.
2: And I find it crazy now that when you look at an NCAA, you know, a roster, it doesn't say what high school they went to anymore. It always says previous school, and it's always a college.
1: Right.
2: It used to be, well, that they did well recruiting in Ohio, or they did well recruiting in Florida. You know, it's, oh, look at this. They were able to get transfers from all these schools. Whatever.
1: It's too much.
2: I know old man yells at cloud, but it's really, at this point, what are we even doing?
1: It's the wild, wild west, and that's where we are in college sports. It's 11:29 on the ticket, Ryan.
2: We didn't even get to Steve Sarkisian and Lane Kiffin trashing Ole Miss.
1: Okay, very quickly, very quickly. Lane Kiffin basically said, hey, in a Vanity Fair article, by the way, we're a very odd choice, basically said, yeah, Oxford's not diverse enough for our recruiting. Baton Rouge is going to be very helpful in that. And yeah. Said parents didn't want to send their kids to Oxford.
2: Well, as somebody who lived in SEC country for a bit, I can tell you, of the original SEC schools, you will not find one that does not have some kind of a racial past it would like to forget.
1: Yeah.
2: You're not going to find any of them. I mean, Alabama didn't start integrating until Bear Bryant brought in USC and showed them how good you can be if you actually recruit African-American football players. So everyone in the SEC can't really point fingers, but they're pointing fingers. If I'm Ole Miss, I'm going, wow, they're taking shots at me. I must be doing something right. But Lane Kiffin is probably the last guy on the planet to be preaching moralities and platitudes about the way players and things get treated.
1: Yeah, I wouldn't. And then Sark on the side said, by the way, yeah, at Ole Miss they can take you. All you have to do is take basket weaving and you can get an Ole Miss degree.
2: Which I find interesting because he also said that 50% of your credits don't transfer to Texas. You have to.
1: Right. He said, you may be a semester from graduating, but you're going all the way back to 50% if you play here and want a degree.
2: That doesn't seem right. That seems. If I'm a senior and I'm like 4 hours away from graduating, you're going to tell me I have to go back to being a sophomore?

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1: I've been doing this show for decades and decades and decades.
0: With rapid fire takes.
1: Learn how to stop it. 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
0: Scorching debates.
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1: Why are you pushing me?
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6: 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Last segment before we hand things off to the Funhouse with Travis Mejia and Saad Youssef. And Bruce, I was thinking about this over the course of the week, but even more so last night as I'm watching the Rangers get one hit by the Astros to start the Silver Boot Series. Not a great start. Very suboptimal. And it feels like that 2023 season that we all hold oh so dear. The Rangers won the World Series. At the time, it felt like, okay, this is the buildup, right? We have Bruce Bochy in his first year leading us to a World Series. We have Corey Seager and Marcus Semien locked in for a while. We've got young guys, Evan Carter, Josh Young. These guys are going to be part of the team for a while. Nathan Eovaldi has looked really good. And even Jacob deGrom, he didn't pitch because he was injured. But, man, that's a bright future to look forward to. And then in the two-plus years since then, it's almost started to feel like that was a situation where the stars aligned perfectly. Guys had career years, and it all came together perfectly for one magical Cinderella run. And Skip Schumacher, the new manager, likes to say, well, everybody just needs to be what they are on the back of their baseball cards. And I'm starting to wonder if, what if they are? And what if that 2023 is an anomaly for a lot of these guys? When do fans accept that maybe that was just an anomaly? That's what it was. And it was a great run. It was a beautiful run.
7: Well, first of all,
6: just what it was.
7: First of all, when you win a championship, I think you get a 5-year hall pass.
6: Okay, fair enough.
7: I mean, let's face it. You know, you win a championship, not everyone gets to be the dynasty. Not everybody has the Los Angeles Dodgers payroll that they can just go fix holes wherever they want to.
6: No, but you hope that at least you make the playoffs.
7: You hope that you do, and sometimes it's a trade-off. But as far as acceptance is concerned, you know, for me, acceptance isn't that we won a World Series and now we're not back. Let's just deal with it. For me, acceptance is more of a mindset for the franchise. What are our goals? What, you know, for many years, the Chicago Cubs were the lovable losers of baseball. They never won. And fans loved them. They accepted that, you know, if it's a great year, we'll be out of our minds. We're just hoping to be competitive. We're just hoping to have fun. You know, really, I hope everybody has fun.
6: Right.
7: You know, I think because of the amount of money that's now being spent to go to games, it costs money to be a fan now.
6: Mm-hmm.
7: You know, and you follow everybody so closely on social media that you know the news of the day before you even turn on the broadcast for any sport that night. You know what's going on at practice. There's no longer the anticipation. I think that the acceptance rate has gotten higher, that I expect more of my investment than I used to. You know, Rangers won a World Series. No one expected that. And now you're talking about, well, they should get back to the playoffs. Well, should they?
6: Well, no, that's what I'm saying is I think that the longer it goes on, right, like maybe you reach the end of the 5-year window,
7: yeah,
6: I think a lot of fans will accept that, you know what, it wasn't really like us on the, you know,
7: staying on the mountaintop.
6: It was we climbed Everest and it was a sharp drop back down. But we had that
7: but
6: year.
7: But we got to Everest.
6: Yeah.
7: And that's, I think that's fine. Unless you're the Yankees or the Dodgers that are paying these exorbitant million-billion-dollar payrolls, then it's expected. But I think for anybody else, and I think to your point, we did a dry dock several years ago where you exclaimed that you felt you had been, I guess, disappointed, robbed, whatever, that the Cowboys hadn't won a Super Bowl. And I pointed out that 13-4, 13-3 for X amount of years in a row is an incredible run. So what's your acceptance rate? Well, your acceptance rate was Super Bowl or nothing.
6: No, that's not true. So, and that does bring us into my next point,
7: though.
6: All four of our franchises in this city are in wildly different spots of fan acceptance, I feel. Right? Because let's go to the Cowboys.
7: Okay.
6: I think there's a lot of fans my age and younger that have just kind of thrown up their hands and say, as long as Jerry Jones is around, this franchise is cursed, and we're never going to see any success. And I think a lot of us would just be happy with a conference championship.
7: Oh, what is success to you, though? What is your
6: conference championship?
7: Conference
6: champion,
7: not just getting to the conference championship for the first time since '95.
6: Getting to it is an accomplishment.
7: Is that an acceptance? Would you say that was a good year?
6: I would accept that as a good year if you could make it to. But that's wildly different from what the Rangers were, right? At least now that the Rangers fans are kind of like, man, I kind of hope we can get back to the playoffs again.
7: Wild card would be an acceptable level,
6: yeah,
7: for the Rangers right now.
6: Yeah, and the Cowboys, a lot of fans my age and younger are that way. I know as it trends older, you're looking at, you throw the, hey, you had three straight 12-win seasons. That's a good accomplishment, right? We accept that.
7: Right.
6: I don't accept that as a guy that hasn't won a Super Bowl. But then also, look at the Stars. Three straight Western Conference Finals, and I don't know that a lot of I accepted, actually, a first-round exit. I predicted a first-round exit because I was like, the team's just not as good objectively as last year because of the cap shenanigans you could pull, and you have a new coach. So I accepted a first-round playoff, but how long do you accept that?
7: But you accepted it, but the team, listen to Jim Nill, he's not accepting it. The word, I've never heard him use the word disappointment more than his end-of-the-year press conference, so I don't think they're accepting it.
6: Right, but as fans,
7: I think there's disappointment, but the expectation level is higher.
6: Right, but I think a lot of fans would be upset by not making another conference or being bounced in the first round.
7: Well, I think when I first started doing the Stars, not making the playoffs was the norm.
6: I mean, specifically this year.
7: I'm saying, your acceptance level, what you'll accept is in equal proportion to what your level of expectation is.
6: Yes. And
7: I think the level of expectation, and I look at the Mavericks, let's drag them into the mix here.
6: No, I wanted to because what a weird fan base acceptance this is, right? Half of them still don't even want to support the Mavs because they're still betrayed by the Luka trade.
7: But I think by bringing in the new president, the new GM, that they have successfully pushed that behind. Now,
6: for a lot. There's definitely a contingent of fans that are going to say it, because I think also Jason Kidd's like the last remnant of it.
7: Right.
6: And I think once Jason Kidd is gone eventually, I think that's when a lot of fans will finally say, you know what, it's a new era. There'll probably be some hurt, but maybe the acceptance is there.
7: But here's the bigger question for the Mavericks. I'm looking at the NBA playoffs, and I see Oklahoma City's not going anywhere for a while, meaning downward. San Antonio is not going anywhere for a while, meaning downward. So with the Mavericks, if you're looking at level of acceptance, I think you accept that we have Cooper Flagg, and we may draft some pieces, and maybe you get Kyrie back, and we'll be decent. I think acceptance level is, if we're good and make the playoffs, I'm happy. But I don't see the Mavericks playing for any NBA titles in the next 3 to 4 years, and I think everyone goes, that's fine, as long as we're trending in the right direction.
6: I don't know. You get about 4 or 5 years down the road. And let's say, too, because especially the Mavs are a weird spot because you have the outside factor of Luka, right? Like if the Lakers win a finals in the next 3 years, I think that makes it a lot harder for fans to accept again because they go, okay, the guy that we loved, the guy that was taken away from us, not by our choice, has now just won a title with another team. And here we are still like fighting in the first round of the playoffs.
7: Well, you know, at this point, you know, that's like an ex-girlfriend. You got to let it go. You've got to let it go at some point
6: in time.
7: There's
6: plenty of guys that never let go of that ex-girlfriend and are holding that boombox, throwing rocks at her window.
7: I know, but if you want to get on and have mental clarity, your level of acceptance is the Mavericks have to find a way to get back to being decent and then find a way to jump over the twin hurdles of San Antonio and Oklahoma City. And maybe it's 2 or 3 years down the road. San Antonio did it, you know, 3-4 years with Wemby, and Oklahoma City stunk for a number of years and picked up. They're drafting 12th this year. They still are reaping,
6: they're still reaping
7: the benefit. Right. So it's going to be much more difficult for the Mavericks. I think the acceptance level of the Mavericks are going to be lower than the Stars, Cowboys, or Rangers. And there's nothing wrong with that. I think the Rangers, you look at what you have this year, and the playoffs are a bonus. You get there, fantastic. It's not an incredibly difficult division. Houston sort of stinks right now, and the A's play in Sacramento, for God's sakes. I mean, basically, can you be close enough to Seattle that you can win? It's really a two-team kind of acceptance there. This is what we need to do to get to the playoffs. The Stars' level is very high. I don't think it's as high as the Cowboys. I think the Cowboys, with this year and this schedule, the acceptance level is going to be, we have to make the playoffs, and we have to win playoff games. That they have to win playoff games to have the level of this is a good season and acceptance. Stars, we'll see. Talk to me in September when I see who's on the roster. But I do think that, you know, especially if Colorado wins the Stanley Cup, Stars level is going to be, we got to get back. We got to win playoff rounds and be that team next year that Colorado was this year. Take the hurt and channel it into greatness.
6: I just think it's fascinating when we look at our four different franchises, especially if you, like me, were born and raised here, and you have your allegiance to all four, you are in completely different spaces for each team.
7: And you know what, though? It also carries over to our last one, NCAA. It used to be if your team had one great, if you were not a power school, if you had one great year and you won, you know, 11 games and played in the Cotton Bowl or played in the Sugar Bowl, it was a great year. Now with all that's going on, what's your acceptance level? If you're Texas and you're paying, you know, Arch Manning, and you've got this class, what is your acceptance? If you're A&M, what is your acceptance level? I think that's also, you talk about pro sports, but I think now, well, let's say college football sort of is a pro sport.
6: Right.
7: But what's your acceptance level for what you will say you will tolerate as a fan? Because that price of being a fan goes up. And when you have to spend more to root for your team or be a part of the atmosphere, doesn't your acceptance level go up accordingly because of the investment you're making?
6: Yeah, especially if you are like a big-time donor to the school too, right? Because you can donate outside of just being a fan.
7: Right.
6: If you're an alumni, you can donate money directly to these funds now. So you have, it's not even being a fan, you have an investment.
7: Right.
6: And you are not getting your return on your investment.
7: Yeah.
6: And so your acceptance level, or the what you will accept, yeah, that goes up. And especially because 20 years ago, if you finished third because you lost a game and you weren't playing for a national championship, you'd probably still play in one of the big bowls. And you'd say, you know what? That's fine.
7: Yeah. We went to New Orleans. We had a great week and we won the Sugar Bowl.
6: Yeah.
7: This is a good season.
6: And now, if you're a one-loss team and you get bounced in the first round of the playoff, you almost feel like that's, a bad season.
7: Yeah. I mean, let's face it. Last year, you know, the level of acceptance at Penn State ended three games into the conference schedule.
6: Yeah.
7: And that's, so when you look at pro versus college athletics now, especially with basketball and football and the amount of money being paid, your level of acceptance, I think, for, and I'm using air quotes here, the amateur sports, and I'm using air quotes because I don't know what else to call it at this point.
6: Sure.
7: Is much higher. Your level of acceptance is much higher than what it used to be, and as a result, change is going to happen more frequently than you will with the Cowboys, Rangers, Stars, where you could say, or the Mavericks, where you could say, here's what we're building. And people, like with the Mavericks, people could buy it. Okay, we got Cooper Flagg, we got Kyrie coming back. I could see, you know, let's do a Spurs rebuild, where in 3 or 4 years, we're in the conference final. I could see people accepting that. I can't see in college athletics people going 1 year of underachieving and saying, this is fine.
6: No.
7: It changes everything. And also, it's tough for the players, too.
6: It's hard out there for a fan.
7: It's a hard knock life.
6: 11:52 on the ticket. Ryan Baldwin, Bruce Devine. Let's see what the Funhouse is doing next.
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11: A better life with Dr. Sanjay Gupta.
12: You ever wonder why the same cold virus makes some people so sick and others not sick at all? Well, according to an interesting new study out of Yale School of Medicine, one key factor is how quickly the cells in their noses, called nasal cells, respond to the virus and contain it. It's called the interferon response, and it can vary for different people. Now, when that response gets inhibited, it can trigger a different reaction, which leads to excessive mucus production and inflammation. In other words, a cold that is a lot more miserable. Of course, there are other factors at play: your genetics, any underlying conditions, immunity from vaccinations or previous infections. 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Also, good old-fashioned hand washing. And remember not to touch your face. I'm Dr. Sanjay Gupta, helping you live a better life.
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8: Multiple players taking moving day, quite literally, at the PGA Championship from Aronimink in Philly. Chris Kirk, 6-under through 15. He's 3-under for the tournament. And one shot off the lead, he burned the edge with a birdie putt on 16 that would have moved him into a tie with the leaders Maverick McNealy and Alex Smalley. Those two finished yesterday 4-under. Norway's Christopher Reiten is 5-under through 16 today. He's two shots back, 2-under for the tournament. Justin Rose, also 5-under. He's through 15. He's two shots back. Roy McIlroy, 3-under on the front nine today. Two shots back of the lead. The leaders tee off in less than 2 hours. And the Rangers and Astros from Daikin Park this evening. It is the second game of a three-game set between the two. Jacob DeGrom pitches for Texas. Another excellent year in the making for him. 3-2 with a 2.62 ERA. He's allowed just 33 hits and 8 walks in 44 and two-thirds innings. That's a whip of .92. He's got 57 strikeouts, including reaching 1,900 for his career against the Cubs last time out. First pitch tonight at 6:10, the Astros with a 2-0 shutout win in the opener from Houston last night. 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Cosm, where the NBA and NHL playoffs come to life. That is the Ticket Ticker. 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
10: Noon o'clock on The Ticket, Ryan Baldwin, Bruce Vine, wrapping up here. Appreciate y'all tuning in and listening. Bruce, welcome back to the airwaves. Solid show, solid outing.
11: Yeah, I can fill in for 2 hours. Yeah. Anything more than that, you know, I'm like the middle reliever that gets you the hold.
10: Okay. You're my Jacob Latz.
11: You know, if I was left-handed, I'd be making $7 million a year or so.
10: We'll see how you do on Memorial Day, by the way. You and old Michael Dixon.
11: I was thinking maybe we should be the Last Resort 3.0.
10: Okay.
11: Because it'd be the third inversion of that. It started with, actually, my son was asking me about this yesterday. He's like, who's the first guy he did it with? And I was mentioning this. Logan Gormley, is that his name?
12: Gorley,
11: yes. That was the first person we ever did the Last Resort with.
8: We're gearing up for an all-time mix because you and I have to mix with Whip after the all-time Fake Stars post-game show.
10: That will be quite the mix.
11: Yeah.
10: I may have to tune in early for that one.
11: If you get up before
8: 9
11: noon,
8: o'clock.
11: 9 o'clock on Memorial Day?
10: I guarantee you that the kid will not let me sleep past 7. Well,
11: I thought the wife might let you sleep in.
10: No.
11: So we're looking forward to that.
10: Yes. Well, thanks for joining in, Bruce. And now we welcome in the Funhouse, Travis Mejia, and Saad Youssef.
13: Hello.
10: What's up, guys?
13: Hello.
14: I was listening to y'all's opening segment, and on purpose.
11: Okay, good.
14: And I had a thought.
10: You probably got stuck in the traffic on the tollway.
11: So we're up to four listeners now.
14: Well, I just had this thought that I think we all just turn into such different people when we're in a car. In terms of our temperament, what we're willing to tolerate, I think, I think something that is relatively on the same scale as when you're driving, if it happens in real life, you tend to have more patience. And when we're driving, because I was thinking for myself, if I was listing out my pet peeves, 80% of them would probably be on the road.
10: I did not used to have terrible road rage when I was living in North Dallas and only driving really on like Midway up and down, you know, there's just the main streets. It really wasn't that bad. But when I moved up to Denton and was working here, and driving up and down 35 every day, that did irreparable damage to my mentality behind the wheel.
1: Because then it's not just the drivers that you're dealing with, it's the distance and time that you're mm-hmm. also factoring in now.
10: Yes, the distance, the time, the more time that you are dealing with said idiots right. on the road, the inevitable random construction or crash, especially a crash right before the bridge
14: yeah.
10: that goes over the lake there that completely shuts everything down. Yeah, going up and down 35 every day, that's what sent me over the edge.
14: Well, I think for me, my road rage faded over the last decade or so, and it's kind of transformed more into just disappointment or exhaustion. It's like, I'm not mad, I'm just disappointed.
11: Well, you're very zen about
1: with
11: it.
1: The mom.
14: Yeah, I just find myself... I
10: shaking your head like...
14: I used to have pretty bad road rage.
1: You're better than me.
14: From like... when I was driving to UNT in undergrad from yes. 18 to like 22 years old. And I would say over the last like 8 to 10 years, it's become more, you also realize that, okay, you live in an open carry state and all those things. And you're just, you know, I don't have road rage anymore, but even just internally getting annoyed and all those kind of things, it happens way more for me on the road than it does in my regular life.
11: Yeah, the best advice I ever heard was, remember, they're not doing this to you personally. They don't know you. They're not like the guy this morning who was gunning his car when I tried to pass him. He's not doing it to me because he doesn't like me. At least I hope not. He's just doing it because that's who he is, and he does it to everybody. So yeah. don't take it personally.
10: Oh, there's definitely been some times where I haven't let somebody over because I've seen them like, like, if I'm in the left lane and we're already all going like 80,
14: and
10: we're passing cars yes. in the middle, and I see a guy also trying to fly up the middle lane to pass, even though we're all going 80, and yeah. we're passing, and I can't do anything about the cars in front, I'm going to maintain a distance where he's not going to be able to slide in and cut me off, because I know that's what he wants to do.
14: Well, we had this discussion a couple weeks ago as a Am I the Jerk segment, because I was going like 85 and this guy was basically tailing me, and I was like and I'm in the far left lane, and I just don't feel like it's my responsibility to let you slow yeah. myself down because there was traffic in the other lanes,
10: right? And that so at that point it is beneficial to you to, as soon as you see a gap in the middle lane that you can safely merge over, you slide over,
14: yes.
10: let him fly by, and then you get back in the left lane.
1: Technically, that is the correct move.
10: Yeah. Yes, yes. That's why. That's
14: but I'm saying if there's no space to go over,
10: yeah, get off my ass.
14: Then yeah, and if I'm not going 70 in the 70 in the far left lane, I'm already going 15 over. Just because you want to go 100, I don't need to move over and slow down to 70.
10: Right, but
11: and you make yeah. a good point about the open carry. You've got to pick your spots where you're going to get out of the car and yell at people.
14: I have never done that.
11: I have done that.
14: Never done that.
11: I've done that a couple of times, but only on the mean streets of Frisco.
1: Oh, okay.
11: If I've been a strip mall in Frisco and someone's like tailgating me, I might get out of the car and yell, but I have not done that in 10 years because I got back in the car.
1: Out of the car?
14: Even at peak road rage days, I never have gotten out of the car. I've never stopped the car.
1: No, I'm a giant pee. I'll flip you off in my car. I'm not getting out. And if you get out, I'm flooring it.
11: The guy laid on the horn for like 30 seconds. This is when I had a kid in the car and I was trying to adjust the seatbelt.
1: Out of the car with a kid in the car?
11: Well, that's why, that's why I've never done that again. Because I got out of the car. Like, I was trying to get the seatbelt done, and the guy was laying the horn out.
14: Were you carrying?
11: I was carrying a Slurpee.
1: He had a kid he was carrying around.
11: So I got out of the car, and like this guy came up to me, and I was like, you better get your blankety blank horn, and I'll move as soon as I got my kid strapped in. Just shut the blank. He got in my face, and I looked over, and my son's looking at me like,
1: "Yeah, I bet."
11: Yeah, and I'm like, "This was not a good move."
1: Bad move.
11: And I have never gotten out of the car since then.
1: Boy, but that immediate flood of regret as a parent will hit you so hard.
11: You want to talk about? I'm very disappointed.
1: Yeah, right.
11: That's the look I got from my 4-year old at that point. It's like, Dad.
14: I would just say that is the boldest. Is bold the right word? Dumbest? I don't know. Whatever.
1: Somewhere in that spectrum.
14: I cannot believe you would do something.
10: It can be both bold and dumb.
1: Yeah,
11: the guy was like 30 seconds. He laid on the horn, I'm like trying to get out of a strip center.
1: What year was this?
14: But what's the risk reward here? What is the upside for what you get out of it?
11: Well, shame and disappointment for my youngest.
14: No. I'm talking upside. The best way that it could go. Well,
1: he did. You're right, sir. I am messing up your day.
11: He did stop honking.
1: Okay. Stop. You accomplished that.
11: I accomplished that. I could have gotten shot. Son probably has flashbacks of the time his dad got out of a car and yelled a complete stranger.
10: To play in the background.
11: Yeah. So
1: he lets everybody over.
14: I've had people try to slow down and try to. To bait me into that, but I'm with you, Travis.
1: No
14: I'm flooring.
1: I'm out.
10: I will keep my road rage contained to my car, and that is it.
11: Well, nothing personal, Si, but with your ethnic background, you get out of the car. They're going to blame you. What? It's going to be your fault no matter what. It doesn't matter. It's going to be your fault 100% of the time.
10: So what do y'all have going on today?
14: You know, I'm like Travis just back
11: you
14: up.
11: You know I'm right, though. You know no matter what happens, it's probably going to be your fault.
14: Yeah, but also, I don't know. Maybe it could be another person of my ethnicity. Who knows?
11: It's still going to be your fault because you're in the media.
14: Nah, that's...
10: the goalpost being moved there.
11: Between the ethnic background and being in the media, it's 1,000% your fault every day of the week.
10: You think they're going to step out of the car and be like, oh my God, you're Saad Youssef. Hold on a second.
1: Feels like we're revealing a lot about Bruce today.
11: I've just been in the state for a while. I've been here a while.
10: I guess you haven't met 1950s Bruce before, but this is definitely this is a.
1: I like him.
11: It's going to be Saad's fault 1,000% of the time, no matter what he does.
1: That's what Bruce thinks.
14: I think we're all sitting this one out.
1: Oh, boy. Well, the man cave at 135. That's how we'll wrap everything up.
11: I just lost my Memorial Day gig.
1: No, you're fine. You're fine. Or we are a race against time today.
10: Oh.
1: Saad, he forgot some very important equipment that allows you to park in our garage for free. And being a bit cheap himself, he decided we're not paying for the P1 parking garage today. We're going to find some free parking. And so he's in free two-hour parking down the road. So at 1:15, we'll have the resolution of, did Saad move his car in time to not have to pay for parking?
14: Or get towed.
1: Either way. King's Court, 12:55. Cowboys schedule, 12:35. And we'll open things up, a little compound barbecue and trips. How about that?
10: All right. That is the Fun House coming up next here on The Ticket.
1: Bye, Bruce.
10: Bye, 1950s Bruce.
1: I'm a giant pea.
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20: Would you believe it if I told you that tooth decay is the most common non-communicable disease in the world, even here in the United States? 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He's the author of this book called If Your Mouth Could Talk. Haas told me that brushing harder and longer does not equal cleaner teeth. Instead, it might lead to receding gums and excess wear on your enamel. 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
4: Low numbers across the board at the PGA Championship from Aronimink in Philly. Chris Kirk continues his charge 7-under through 17, now in a tie for the lead with Maverick McNealy and Alex Smalley. Those two tee off at 140. Christopher Rayton and Justin Rose both 5-under late in their respective rounds. They are 2-under for the tournament and two shots off the pace. Sam Burns, 4-under through 15. He's also two shots back of the leaders, McNealy and Smalley. In the Stanley Cup playoffs, Montreal has a chance to book a trip to the Eastern Conference Final. The Habs host the Sabres at 7 o'clock tonight. Montreal leads that series 3-2. And a date with Carolina at stake in the Eastern Conference Final for the winner of that series. And the Rangers and Astros from Daikin Park tonight. It's the second game of a 3-game series. Houston with a 2-0 win last night. Jacob DeGrom pitches for Texas. Kaiwei Tang for Houston. First pitch at 6:10. That is the Ticket Ticker. I'm Michael Dixon on Sports Radio 96.7 and 1310. 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
6: It's not about winning. 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
7: What's that?
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0: afternoon and watch your step as we enter the fun house. The date is May 16th right here in Ticket City, USA. It's currently 83 degrees on this beautiful Saturday afternoon. My name is Travis. You can usually hear me weekdays 9 to 1 on The Invasion with Donovan Lewis and Matt McLaren. A couple paces to my right is my good friend, the Athletic Zone, formerly Elf Zone. It is Saad Youssef. Hello, Saad.
1: Hello, Travis. We're having a good time,
0: man,
1: already.
0: We are having the best time. So much fun.
2: Saad
0: was away last week. Lando filled in very, very effectively in your stead. But we cannot go any further without having a Saad show. So here you are. Wheel him around, introduce our crew. A bunch of good-looking fellas in here today. We got your stars pre, post, and intermission report man, Michael Dixon, in the ticker booth. Your ticket top 10 host, Jay King. He will bring us the King's Court here in about 40 minutes or so, 30 minutes or so. And in the board op chair, it is the MVP of the weekend board. It is Connor Caldwell.
1: No chance for you to get any
0: mix-up. Bunch of whites today in here. Bunch of white people today in here. So I'm all good. I'm all good on identifications, apparently. We have a fun show planned for you. We will wrap everything up at 1:35 with the Man Cave. That is before we talk to the kick around, as soccer is upon us. The advertisements have started going up. They painted over a beloved mural.
1: Mm-hmm.
0: But soccer on its way. The kick around, Peter Welton and Andy Swift. We'll talk to them before we leave today. 1:15. It's the race against time. Can Saad move his car before his two-hour allotment is up and parking becomes paid? We'll talk a little magazines there if we have to wait for Saad to get back, which I'm hoping we do, honestly. 12:55, as I said, the King's Court. Jay will bring us a case, or we'll just kind of do whatever he has planned there.
3: I got two cases.
0: He's got some cases.
3: I got two cases.
0: Two weeks ago, you played the jaywalking tune. But
3: I just wanted to hear it.
0: You just wanted to hear it?
3: I had cases. They were normal cases, normal. The court. I just wanted to hear the fun jaywalking song.
0: Yeah. So we'll try a couple cases at 12:55. The NFL released all of the schedules. If you were an educated person, you probably could have made out a good amount of it before they did their releases on Thursday night, but we're not going to go game by game, but we'll talk about the schedule. And Saad was tasked with ranking the the release videos of each team, so we'll see what we've got there. But right here in the open, I just wanted to shout out the Musers Compound, brought to you by Hegwood Property Tax Consultants. Wonderful show put on by the fellas once again. 3 days in the wilderness, and I think it came together quite nicely. Deep Night Ticket was a lot of fun. The shows yesterday were a good time as everybody was in recovery. We had a bit of an all-star cast on our show on The Invasion, but I thought all the guys performed quite well once again.
1: As all of us being P1s, we all have our favorite time of year, and even for me growing up, there's all these different events that we do, and it could be stuff that's on the air, like White Elephant Day. It could be, you know, summer, like, you know, whatever
0: we're doing in the summer.
1: Yeah, whatever we're doing in the summer, ticket stock, all that stuff. Compound is always my favorite.
0: And
1: love Compound.
0: We've had three or four different versions of it, and it's always been a good time, and it's always been hilarity all over the place, and it was a great time this year. And being an ancillary part of the station and myself, we don't get to participate a lot. And during that time, it's a lot of archiving and finding and cutting audio and just trying to feed them with any information we possibly can to keep the thing on the tracks. And I think this was during bonus Birdhouse on Thursday. We had Corby sitting in and we did an extra little Birdhouse.
4: Hello.
0: It was fun. We had a good time. And the thing is when you're away from the station and you don't have somebody's face sitting in front of you, it becomes very difficult. And I can relate to this. I can relate.
3: Yeah, Tremel. I know you're listening out there.
0: Even though their faces were right in front of me when I messed it up. But Corby had a little bit of a tough time nailing down my name.
5: This is the one that makes all the money.
6: I don't think I've ever heard of this group.
7: MGMT. You've heard this song, though, haven't you?
5: It probably stands for management. I remember right when this came out, is when they made their first appearance at South by Southwest, and they were playing a daytime showcase, and I couldn't get in.
7: Hey,
6: Who are you trying to call?
7: Travis?
2: Yes.
6: Short circuit.
7: Hey,
6: Now that's officially Travis. Your future grandkids will call you
7: the music starts.
5: Yeah, this is kids.
7: Yeah, yeah. Crank this up.
6: Glenn. Oh, okay.
5: Have you heard, you've heard this?
6: I have heard this. Yeah.
0: So, I mean, I can't tell you how confused. They sounded confused. Even here, no idea he was trying to talk to me. And me and Tyler deciphered. We figured out what it was. Me and Tipsheet.
1: What?
0: It's a couple of dudes with T names that are back. I think Ham was at the helm at that point. But we had just done the shift change. And I think he knew it was a T name he was searching for. So that's where the T came from.
7: Hey,
1: but where does the T come?
0: The T, I don't know. I think he just got a little lost in the sauce there. But
3: he had been drinking the sauce.
0: I support it, man. I haven't had. Travis isn't the most nicknameable name. It's tough out there. Trav is kind of lame. I've never really loved that. So I'll roll.
3: Hard out there for a T-Taw.
0: You know, and I'll roll with T-Taw. I kind of like it. It's fun.
1: Because before this, you only had meat.
0: Right, and that's not great. That's not great. I like it because it's, you know, my favorite baseball movie of all time, Bull Durham. But it's not as, there's no origin to it. It's just I like the movie, and they started calling me.
3: You just got your grandparent name. This is great.
0: Yeah, no, and I think there's an underrated, he does nail my name on the second try, and I think that's the underrated drop in the whole thing.
5: And they were
0: thing.
5: Playing a daytime showcase, and I couldn't get in.
7: Hey,
6: Who are you trying to call?
7: Travis?
1: Okay, the best part of that, though, is not the original T-Taw, and it's not Travis. It's the stuttering after the where he's just trying to figure out what he just did. Sure that's Corby at his finest.
7: Hey, T-Taw.
6: Who are you trying to call?
7: Travis?
0: Yeah, so
1: now what we need is tie versus
0: T-Taw.
1: Yeah, if we could do that, if you can get the tie drop and get him trying to figure out
0: what
1: he just said, that would be phenomenal.
7: Hey, T-Taw. There you go.
3: I love how they're dogging Travis, or not just Corby and them, and you hear Travis go, yeah. Like they forgot that they called out to Travis.
0: Well, and the best part is,
3: T-Taw.
0: I'm not in control of any of the things he was asking for. That was all going to be the board hop. I'm not playing any music over there in the producer's chair. I think it's mostly that they sit there and they know that the producers, like our responsibility list on Campound Days is pretty light. Mm-hmm. There's not a lot going on. Read some liners, cut a little audio, hang

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1: Like, dude, earn your paycheck today. Yeah. Go do something. And then he just kind of got lost in who exactly he was asking for. But I support T-Taw. I'll be T-Taw from here on out, and I'm good with it.
2: That's awesome.
3: Travis!
1: happy National Barbecue Day to everybody.
2: Speaking of meat.
1: That's right, speaking of meat. I have lived up to the nickname despite not loving it. But if you got your meats, throw them on the grill. I think I'm going to do some steaks either tonight or tomorrow.
4: Travis Meat Mejia.
1: That's right. So if you burn them, we got them.
4: Kind of cuts are we doing?
5: Hell yeah.
2: Well done?
1: I'll be honest. Yeah, well done. No, I think I got some strip steaks, but I can't totally remember.
4: Hell yeah.
2: Wait, so what's the verdict on what kind of how you like your steak?
1: Oh, we're medium rare all day.
2: Medium rare?
1: Medium rare. I'll sometimes medium in a restaurant because I feel like sometimes in a restaurant it comes out a little less done.
6: I like steak.
1: They're trying to kind of hedge their bets. So I occasionally, if I've been there before and I know that they'll go a little bit more rare than medium rare, then I'll order it medium.
2: Yeah, my default is medium, but I would like to do a really well done medium rare. Medium rare is done properly.
4: Okay. He wants it like seconds away from being medium.
1: Okay.
2: Yes. Like, okay. Yeah, sorry. That terminology was confusing. But
4: I understood him.
2: To your point, if I'm going to a restaurant where they're kind of hedging, like if I can get a properly done medium rare, I prefer that.
1: Yeah.
2: But by my default is just medium because it's very rare to get a properly done medium rare.
1: Jesus. Oh my gosh.
2: Or I could just say it's very rare to get a well done medium rare. How about that?
1: I don't know anything you just said. I'll eat a rare steak too. Like, it doesn't necessarily bother me, but there's certain cuts that I can, like ribeye, I can't eat rare. There's too much there's too much fat in there. But a nice lean strip, I can do that rare. That's fine.
2: When it comes to food, I'll try anything, and I've tried rare. Not my jam.
1: You ever done tartare?
2: No.
1: Which is just
4: basically
1: raw steak. No. With like, no.
4: Don't they put the egg on top of it too?
1: That's
4: hell
1: how they
4: no.
1: get everything to stick.
2: Yeah, I say I would try. Everything. Yeah, I was like, I am not a cow. I would try that.
1: It's cow sushi. How different is it than that?
4: Why don't we just have some chicken sashimi while we're at it?
2: Okay, chicken
6: what
2: is
6: about
2: different.
6: Bread?
1: I have seen some crazy people raw dogging chicken.
4: Yeah, there's a guy I follow on Instagram
1: crazy.
4: Who
1: yeah,
4: eats raw food.
1: You're going to die.
2: Yeah.
1: You're going to get salmonella.
2: Well,
4: not this one guy on Instagram I watch.
1: A weird 3 minutes there at the end, wasn't it?
2: Hope everybody gets their dose of barbecue or however you're going to celebrate National Barbecue Day. It is 12:30 here on The Ticket. Let's get into some football or football adjacent conversation as the NFL has made a landmark of every point in the offseason, and that includes releasing the schedule. And they did all of that on Thursday. We'll get into schedule release videos and the Cowboys schedule next here on The Ticket.
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11: Westwood One Sports presents this special report on the 108th PGA Championship, sponsored by Charles Tirrett, the British menswear brand that makes it easy for men to dress well. Arana Mink far more generous today after a punishing first two rounds, which means an opportunity to make a leap on moving day.
12: Chris Kirk hit a great shot in at the 17th, got himself about 20 feet for birdie to tie for the lead. This after a disappointing par at 16, and that one's right in the middle. Chris Kirk, birdie 17, gets to 4 under par, and we've got three players tied for the lead now at minus 4.
11: Brian Katrick the call, so Kirk joining Alex Smalley and Maverick McNealy at 4 under. Smalley and McNealy tee off at 2:40 Eastern. Number of players jumping to 2 under, 2 off the lead, like Rory McIlroy, who is 3 under today through 10. How about Chris Raton from Norway, broke through last week of the win at Quail Hollow. He's got a pair of eagles at 13 and 16. I'm Ted Emmerich, Westwood One Sports.
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15: Join the Hardline at Fort Worth Sheba Hut on 8th Avenue this Tuesday. The Hardline is broadcasting live to celebrate the grand opening of the new Alliance location. 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
16: Thank you, Jay.
15: You're welcome. Oh, sorry, T-Tong. T-Tong, my bad.
16: Thank you. Thank you for knowing that. It is 12:38 here on The Ticket. Thank you for tuning in and hanging out with the Funhouse today. Travis Mejia, T-Tong, and Saad Youssef coming to you on a Saturday afternoon. We'll bring this thing all the way up until 2 o'clock when we mix with the kick around. Before then, we have so much fun on tap for you. Coming up in about 15 minutes, turn things over to Jay King, and he will present us cases in the King's Court. We'll talk a little magazines, a race against time at 1:15, and then, of course, the man cave to wrap everything up today. But it was Thursday when the NFL flexed their muscles like no other league in the world can. When they presented us with a big, long primetime program on schedule release. And it's one of the most fascinating things that I think that has become a thing in our lifetimes as far as the sports landscape goes. Because for about a year, you know half of your opponents. Then for another 3 months after the season is over, you know all of the opponents. And you know if it's going to be a home or away game. And then you simply are just trying to figure out what day exactly these are going to happen and what time on those days. Then you get to the week of, really you get to the like 2 weeks before the actual release. And by the time you get to the day, the leaks from both the league and anonymous sources have filled in 70% of the gaps, but yet we still have a big giant presentation, and it's a big deal. It does well enough that give them another hour next year. Why not? It's one of the weirdest things that we've got going in our sports landscape here. But your Dallas Cowboys do have their 2026 schedule set in stone.
17: Yeah, I think it's there is some. Again, the NFL has just done a phenomenal job of, if you look at everything that the league has, first of all, just to echo what you were just saying, Travis, about so many of these things occur in other leagues as well. Other leagues also have combines.
16: Right.
17: Other leagues have the draft and all they have a schedule release day, everything. But nothing is stopped down the way that the NFL makes it. And to their credit, people tune in, people care. And so that is something that, you know, we all are kind of victim to as well. Now, the one that I really got a kick out of this year was just the fact that there was so much anticipation for after the draft, when the NFL would announce when the schedule would be announced. there was anticipation.
16: Like you talking about steak again. I'm getting confused.
17: There was literally like we were all waiting for a day of them saying this is the day that the schedule will be announced. And then that day finally happened, whatever, the Friday before or whatever. Regardless, there is some value to the schedule, even though we do know the opponents, home road, all that stuff.
16: Yeah.
17: The biggest one being the bye week, which my God, the Cowboys got absolutely hammered with that one. I think it's a week 14 bye, which is just brutal. For many reasons.
16: And they have, especially compared to last year and a couple of the years in past, they do have a much more difficult schedule. It does look like, though, they're going to have one of the highest rest differentials. It seems like the time between games is going to work out in their favor better than most, but they still have a couple of stretches throughout the year that are going to be, they're going to be tough. And I also don't like put a ton of value into strength of schedule at this point or any evaluations based on, like, you can look at, you know, this Baltimore, Houston, Tampa, Green Bay, Philly stretch and look at that and be like, that's going to be really, really hard. But what if Baltimore takes another step back? What if Green Bay takes another step back? What if Tampa is more of the second half team than they were the first half team last year at that point? You just don't know. Who's going to be healthy at that point? You just don't know. So we can project forward and look at 3, 4, 5 game stretches and be like, this is going to be a key stretch of the season. You're going to know what the Cowboys are about by week 7. And those things are probably true, but the details around them are so clouded at this point. There's not a lot to read into.
17: Yeah, and you know, last year is the best example of this because last year we all looked at the Cowboys schedule and said, "Oh my God, that stretch in November, December when you got Philly, KC, Detroit, Minnesota, and LA Chargers all back to back is just an absolute gauntlet." And then you turn out Philly was so and so and you ended up beating them. KC missed the playoffs, Detroit missed the playoffs, Minnesota missed the playoffs.
16: Right.
17: The Chargers were so and so. So yeah, I'm with you. I don't put too much stock into that. I'll just tell you from a player standpoint, being in that locker room, there's a few things that players care most about. These are the three things that I've always heard from players. Number one, when is the bye week? Mm-hmm. That is what they care most about. Number two is, and this has become more and more, and I would say this season even amplifies this even more with 9 international games, is what's the travel schedule?
16: Right.
17: When are you having to fly to Rio and then coming back? And is it going to be complicated? You have 2 teams in week 1 flying to Australia. What's the week 2 matchup for them and how they're able to recover? Those are the other things. Jacksonville has 2 games in the UK. Those things players care a lot about. And then the third thing is just when the divisional games fall. Mm-hmm. That's usually what players care a lot about as well, is just, you know, when they have to play those divisional games. So all those things, like you said, we'll have plenty of time if we want between now and training camp to parse through the schedule. But right now, it is what it is, and you know, it's not, and I don't see anything super jarring for me with the Cowboys other than the fact that, you know, sure, if you're playing at Seattle, you would prefer that to come in September, not sure. December.
16: Yeah.
17: I think that's pretty much the only thing that I see. They have a very friendly post Rio schedule, even though it's on the road, it's in Houston. So they did luck out with that. Preferably you'd be at home that week, but you know, that wasn't the case. Let's move on real quick to another element that the NFL does now with schedule release, which is videos. And
16: how long has it been that every team is doing this? It didn't start that
17: way. It's got to be only like 3 to 5 years.
16: Yeah.
17: It can't be that long. But now every team, it seems like it's a mandate from the league to do it.
16: Yeah.
17: I really appreciated Detroit's attempt. I don't know if you saw that, but it was literally 33 seconds long. and it was Dan Campbell. It was captioned strictly business. Yeah, it was captioned strictly business. It was just Dan Campbell in the office, comes out, posts the whole schedule on the bulletin board, goes back in, and that was the schedule of this video.
16: Yeah, no, that's great.
17: Yeah.
16: Especially with where we are in these things where it feels like they're all about 9 to 10 minutes long and so bit laden. I mean, I can't tell you I saw one that I liked. And I couldn't tell you which ones were which necessarily, but I've seen, you know, flying through social media Thursday night and Friday morning, you'll see almost all of them. It just feels like the marketing team has a little too big a hold on this thing, and we're not really getting the creatives together necessarily as much as we're just getting the business creatives together, because they're so bad. Some of them are awful. Yes. One that I do know is, and I full disclosure, I had to ask for clarification on which team it was, but the one that stuck out as the most god awful worst is the Jets and their paint set.
17: Yes. Okay. Well, luckily for you, Travis, I was tasked with my day job at The Athletic to watch all 32 and rank them.
16: I don't know if it's a brag that said he had to watch all 32 of those.
17: So let me just first share the worst of the worst,
16: okay,
17: and then we'll get to the best. The worst, and this was pretty much consensus online, everything, was the Arizona Cardinals. They used AI for a Zoom meeting, and it was just awful. And it's not me being boomer anti-tech. It was awful.
16: At least it's only 3 minutes
18: long. I'll
16: be
18: anti-tech boomer for you.
17: Yeah. The Ravens sucked. Did a wedding crasher thing where Zay Flowers went and crashed a wedding, and it had nothing to do with the schedule release. The Jacksonville Jaguars did a fake Trevor Lawrence haircut. The Miami Dolphins...
16: If it was real, would you give him more points? If he really got his haircut?
17: No.
16: Okay.
17: Because again, the number one thing on my rubric is, how does this play into the actual schedule release?
16: Okay, okay.
17: Now, I think that'd be a fantastic off-season video.
16: Sure.
17: Flying colors there if he gets a real haircut. What does that have to do? Unless there's just every opponent is falling off one hair at a time.
16: We need you in these meetings.
18: They should have done a Waffle House bit, since they always do that with Trevor Lawrence.
17: Yeah.
16: Okay.
18: Instead of the haircut.
17: The Miami Dolphins one was started out with me rolling my eyes because it's just them telling players that Mr. Ross wants to see you, and you know their team owner is Stephen Ross. They walk into the office and it's Rick Ross, who's from Miami. Thought that was a good little surprise. One thing that I did get a kick out of that I didn't publish, but I will say on radio, is that every single player that they brought to the office was black.
16: No way.
17: They did not bring a single white player to see Rick Ross in the office, which personally
16: Tell
17: I got
16: what,
17: a
16: brother.
17: Kick out of. And then, yeah, we won't go through all the other ones. All the other worst ones, but I'll tell you, if you want to actually watch some, the Cowboys did a decent job with their Tyler Intelligence Agency, made up of Tyler Booker, Guyton, and Smith.
16: I like the concept.
17: Yeah, it was solid. It came in number 8 in my rankings. Cleveland Browns had a solid arcade one, which, you know, it's just whatever. But let me tell you the top 5, and these are ones that if you haven't watched the videos, I would strongly recommend. And let's go 5-1 real quick.
16: These are the five best, right?
17: 5 best.
16: Okay.
17: Number 5, and I know Jay will have my back on this, because the Giants understand what they have.
19: What up?
17: And what they have is Jameis Winston. And if you put Jameis Winston in front of anything, and they made him Winston Van Gogh, and just the whole video was a joy to watch. It's not super long. It's 4 minutes, but you can just watch it, and it's a good time watching Jameis Winston. The Indianapolis Colts teamed up with the Simpsons, and they had a whole Simpsons thing. Again, points for not being very long, under 4 minutes long, and they just went through it. Great stuff. They pointed humor at themselves, and both from the marketing and football team.
16: Okay.
17: When they were in Jacksonville, they pointed out that it's been over 4,000 days that they've won in Jacksonville. So that was a little fun thing. Seattle Seahawks had a nice one as well. They were number 3. Now, my top 2, the Titans, I think, Personally, I think for you, Travis, the Titans will be your favorite because they got the time down, which was exactly 2 minutes.
16: And, there we go.
17: And it's man on the street, and it's so freaking good. It's so funny because they got a little bit of everything. They got people on the street who look just very similar to the people that they're trying to call out, whether it's Big Dom, Pat McAfee, Fernando Mendoza was scary similar looking. It was very good. Jerry Jones was just like an old guy. And just to make it even funnier, because it's...
16: I'm watching it as you're talking about it.
17: It's America's team, and they found an old guy from the UK, which just made it even funnier.
18: Dude, the Titans might not have been good the past 3-4 years, but their schedule release videos are amazing.
17: For Myles Garrett, they got a short, stocky white guy just... You know, just walking away.
16: Oh, I see him. He's got a Myles Garrett jersey on.
17: So they had him be Myles Garrett, and he just didn't even give them the time of day.
16: It's got to be the Bengals, Joe Burrow.
17: Yeah, but then they put Macaulay Culkin as Joe Burrow.
16: Oh, here's Joe Walsh right here.
17: Well, that was Trevor Lawrence.
16: This next guy?
17: Yeah.
16: This is okay.
17: Because of the hair.
16: I guess.
17: Old white guy Jerry Jones from the UK.
19: Hello.
17: Dan Campbell was pretty funny too. They just got some ripped white guy with glasses.
16: Is this the Dolphins maybe?
17: Wait till you get to Fernando Mendoza. That was the Commanders.
16: I didn't like the Commanders one.
17: Yeah, the Commanders one was okay, but Campbell was pretty good, and then wait till you get to Fernando Mendoza.
16: Oh my god.
17: Yeah.
16: Jeez. Is that his little brother?
17: Crazy.
16: That's insane.
17: Crazy that they would find him. And then Aaron Rodgers after that.
16: Yeah, there he
17: is. So the Titans were pretty good.
16: That's solid.
17: We're up against it. Have to, number one, no, always the Chargers.
16: Yeah, let's finish it in Man Cave.
17: Okay. We'll finish up number one with the Chargers being, and why, because there's so much there. So we'll finish that up in the Man Cave. You're right. There were not very many good ones, but the top five were solid and worth your time, and we'll get into number one in the Man Cave. It is 12:53 here on the Ticket. Time for the King's Court.
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6: If you're someone who isn't super active, just thinking about the amount of exercise you're supposed to get every week can feel daunting. 75 minutes of vigorous exercise, 150 minutes of moderate intensity exercise. It's a lot, but I have some good news for you in the form of a recent study out of Norway. Researchers found that for most sedentary people, getting just 5 more minutes of meaningful movement a day had a statistically significant impact on their expected lifespan. So did reducing the amount of time they sat every day by just 30 minutes. That's not to say that this bare minimum is what you should aspire to, but I think it's a good reminder that doing something is always better than doing nothing. The point is, just get started. Work just a little bit more movement into your daily routine, and don't even think of it as exercise. I'm Dr. Sanjay Gupta, helping you live a better life.

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3: The Ticket Ticker. A make much easier for the players at the PGA Championship today. Plenty of low numbers to go around. Rory McIlroy birdies 13. He's now 5 under for the day. Tied for the lead with Maverick McNealy and Alex Smalley. Xander Schauffele 4 under through 12. 3 under for the tournament. One shot back. Aaron Rye 2 under through 3. He's also 3 under. For the championship, John Rahm, 2-under through 5, also 3-under this weekend. Chris Kirk got the 7-under through 17. He was tied for the lead, but a double bogey on 18 drops him back to 2-under for the tournament. He finishes 5-under, 65 right now, two shots off the pace. And the Rangers and Astros from Daikin Park tonight. Jacob deGrom pitches for Texas. He is 3-2 with a 2.62 ERA this season, but on the road, a 4.29 ERA. First pitch from Houston at 6:10 tonight. 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
5: A little after 1 o'clock here on The Ticket, you are listening to The Funhouse with Travis Tetaw Mejia and Saad Youssef, coming to you 12 to noon here. We'll bring you all the way up until 2 o'clock when we mix with the kick around. Coming up here in about 15 minutes, we're on a race against time. Saad's got to get his car out of two-hour parking. We're going to see if he can accomplish this without getting charged. Move his car to a new space, restart the free clock, and he'll try to get back in here for a little magazine talk. So, Jay, I might need you to talk magazines with me momentarily.
6: Playboy.
5: Thank you. Yeah, we can talk about that one. That is a magazine. We'll have the Man Cave after that, the kick around after that, 155. But right here, it is 102 on the Ticket.
7: And now presenting the news, the King.
6: What up, dudes?
5: Hello.
6: I need to bring Bailiff Flapjack up here. It's been little bit.
5: It's been a while.
6: But I've moved to a house, so he has a backyard. So most of the time, he doesn't want to come up here with me now. Because beforehand, we were living in an apartment.
5: Yeah.
6: With no backyard. But now he's just like,
5: all the space.
6: Yes. And speaking of said house that I live in, my roommate, I woke to my roommate.
8: Hey now.
6: Putting together a pool in the backyard. An above ground pool.
5: Oh, I would think so. Yes. Putting it together. Like,
6: do y'all have pools or anything like this?
5: I have a community pool.
6: Okay.
8: I do not.
6: Okay, so let's figure this out together then. He blew it up and he put the water in there already. I mean, this pool was already set up. But when you would set a pool up, how far would you set it up from your house?
5: Not right next to, but okay. I don't, depending on the setup.
6: If you're in the backyard.
5: Depending on setup and would you slope put it, of yard.
6: Okay.
5: Because if it's, most houses are not going to slope, like the yard is not going to slope toward the house. So theoretically, almost any house, if you were to set up a pool next to it, the yard would take care of the flood issue, I think. Not everyone, not all of them.
6: Yeah.
5: But I think in a lot of cases, you don't have to worry about that too much.
6: The pool
5: if
6: is,
5: that in, is indeed your worry.
6: The pool is 2 feet from the house.
5: That's close.
6: It's way too close for me. But the plug is away, so it's like if you unplug it.
0: What kind of pool are we working with here, man? It sounds like a blow-up pool, but
6: it is.
0: It's got a lot of contraptions.
6: It's one of those...
0: It's not a kiddie pool.
6: No, no. This is one of those big Coleman pools. He said he spent like $300
0: okay,
6: on this
0: sucker. Okay, so this is a significant thing.
6: Yeah.
0: Okay.
6: But I just feel it is way too close to the house.
0: Can you yeet off the roof into the pool?
6: 100% you could.
0: You think it's a good idea for me to bring that up to him? You think that was smart?
6: But I'm just scared of how close it is to the house.
0: You're worried about flooding.
6: Yes.
0: Is there a door near there?
6: Yeah. It's right next to the door and the window. I'll take a picture of it and send it to you guys. I couldn't believe it. I woke up. I was like, you got to be S-ing me, dude.
0: What's your slope situation then?
6: Well, the reason he said he put it there is because it's the flattest area of the whole backyard.
0: That
6: it's the most level. And I was like, yeah, I get it, dude. But
0: yeah.
6: Like, I could fall out of the pool and hit the glass or slide right in if the window was open.
0: Pretty close. That's pretty close.
6: So,
0: okay, we
6: just been dealing with that this morning. But he did get me two breakfast jacks. So.
0: We do have in my backyard a trampoline that is not. It sounds like it's almost in the exact same position that your pool is in.
6: Yeah, see, when we had
0: the only place in the backyard that's flat.
8: Yeah.
6: When we had a trampoline, we put that sucker as far away from the house as we could. It was legit up to the fence.
0: The bad part is it's one of those ones that has the like netting around it. Oh. The netting's all broken. Mm. Like it's still up.
6: Used it for cage matches.
0: It's not gonna help anybody if they go through there.
8: Yeah.
0: Dog likes to get in there though.
6: So just worried about house possibly
0: flooding.
6: You look flooding.
0: Extremely worried. Yeah. For all the people, he's got his hands on his forehead. Something terrible's
6: going to
0: happen.
6: There's so many gallons of water right next to the kitchen, dude.
0: Well, just
6: so many.
0: When you get home, maybe...
6: And we have four dogs.
0: Maybe get your stuff... Well, no, it's not that much water.
9: What?
0: But the things that could
6: get
0: ruined...
6: a bigger pool than you think.
8: Is the pool for the dogs?
6: No.
8: Oh, okay.
6: No, it's for said roommate because he works early and he gets off at like 2 or 3 p.m. every day. So he's like, oh, I'm going to buy a pool for the summertime. So that's what he used his tax return money on.
8: I feel like pool time in Dallas is more like March through now as opposed to the summer.
6: I don't buy pools, so I wouldn't know.
9: Cannonball.
0: See, I won't even entertain getting in the pool right now. It's too cold.
8: It's a lot.
0: The water's way too... I have about a one-month period during the year where I'm willing to get in where we kind of cross that threshold of it's not ungodly hot outside yet,
8: yeah.
0: But the pool also won't freeze my nips.
6: Mm-hmm. Speaking of pools and water, we'll segue. This is a good segue. You guys keeping up to date with 12-time Olympic medalist Ryan Lochte?
0: I already got a new job.
6: He did get a new job, but before I get into his new job, have you guys seen him?
0: He looks kind of strung out.
6: It's
0: based on the TMZ or
6: it's pretty
0: New York
6: bad.
0: Post
6: I just hold on. I sent one to old Michael Dixon, and I'll send it to you guys because you won't believe this.
0: I mean, he never.
6: It's like it's like reverse aging.
0: I've never. I'll tell you. I haven't spent that much time thinking about Ryan.
6: I don't
0: Lochte.
6: Usually keep him on the mind. I'll be honest.
0: But
6: now I can't stop thinking about him after I've seen this picture.
0: My picture of him, not the one you're sending. Good God.
8: Yeah.
6: Isn't that the worst fake tan ever?
0: Yeah, Whoa. He looks a lot worse than I think I thought he did.
8: Damn.
9: This is bad.
0: That doesn't even look like him. Because he was a good-looking cat back in the day.
6: I mean, that...
0: Yeah, TMZ did not, or whoever it was that I saw the story the first time, posted a much more flattering photo.
6: Incident in Rio really got to him, dude.
0: See, and that's what I always
6: think about. The fake robbery?
0: Yes, that's what I always think about with that guy. First, it's like, oh, wow, he was doing stuff during the Phelps years, but also he had a lot of baggage.
6: He might be really struggling.
0: It looks like it.
6: Because in January, he auctioned off 3 of his Olympic gold medals.
0: I had heard that.
6: And he got... $385,000 combined for the 3 of them. And the one that sold the most was his Beijing from 08 for $183,000. And this job, he's an assistant coach, swimming coach for both the men's and women's team at Missouri State.
0: Hell yeah, dude.
6: Which pays $30,000 a year.
8: Damn.
0: Yeah, it's not much. I think it ended up...
8: That's crazy.
0: They've got him on, like, part-time, too. Because it's, like, $32 an hour, I think, is his official wage.
8: I mean, even if they don't pay that much, like, why would you take...
6: It's a 10-month contract, but...
0: Like, it's if it were his alma mater, and even if he had all the baggage that goes along with him, and, you know, we weren't necessarily... Even if you weren't sure about his financial side of things...
8: Yeah.
0: I could see that being a thing. But being that he didn't go to Missouri Valley State or whatever the hell...
6: Missouri State, sir.
0: Missouri State.
6: There is probably Missouri Valley State,
0: there probably is. And they're definitely the Bobcats. But since this is his random college for this little amount of money, I have to think he just needs the money.
8: Yeah.
6: Hey,
0: I also would imagine it's not his only stream of revenue either.
6: Yeah, he's doing cameos probably.
0: Some semi rocking and rolling.
6: If you're
0: well.
6: A semi-famous person, you're I'm pretty there. Sure cameos are like your way of life, buddy.
0: And I, like,
6: Kevin from The Office, he's like the number one guy.
0: They no had offense, they no, had a moment in the sun there where it felt like Cameo was, you know, one of the platforms that was going to be a big deal in all of our lives.
6: Well, that's because COVID
0: forward.
6: Hit and we had nothing to do.
0: Man,
6: say, hey, can we hit
0: COVID.
6: Up these?
0: It was before COVID because I remember guys up here being on it. Like, you could get Corby to send you a birthday message or something. Maybe it wasn't Corby. Yeah. But I remember that seeming like the next frontier, and I think it's still doing quite well. There's at least still a decent amount of people on there, but
6: Ryan Locke.
0: I think
6: it,
0: I don't really think
6: he is. He is on Cameo, and boy, he answers back pretty quick because he has a 4.8 star rating out of 5.
0: Good for him.
6: Let's see how
8: you
6: much
8: can get
6: he
8: like
6: is.
8: A Steve Burline Ryan. Birthday cameo, whatever. Like you
0: friend
8: can,
0: of the show, he was on Sweet Spot this week.
8: Steve Burline.
9: It's the sweet spot.
6: Ryan Lochte, $50.
10: Good dude.
0: Very good, dude.
6: So, should we get a Funhouse Ryan Lochte cameo for the open?
0: Let's shop around.
6: Okay, all right.
0: Let's shop around.
6: Okay, we can see if we can do that.
0: You know what? Send him the $50. We don't want him to send anything back.
6: Yeah, that'll be a little down payment. Just like, hey, maybe we could get him on the show for $50.
0: No, again, I think if you just want to send him $50, that's fine.
6: We can get him on King's Court. It doesn't have to be an actual sports segment or anything
0: great.
6: Like that.
0: Yeah,
6: you
0: no,
6: know,
0: if
6: yeah.
0: you want to talk to him, that's great. I don't have... Personally, I don't have a ton of questions for Ryan Lochte.
6: You don't want to ask him about Rio?
0: Not really, no. I don't think he'd tell us anywhere close to the
6: truth. I think he would be a great interview because he's a massive himbo.
0: Okay, here's the problem, though. If you're not paying him, he won't be here.
6: I got $50. We just got paid on Thursday,
0: It'll be way less than an hour, my guy, and I know your hourly wage.
6: Yeah, but we just got paid, so maybe I'll put that aside for Ryan Lochte fund, and I'll put into it for every week, and then we'll pay it off in like August.
0: Is it like a like
6: get 15 minutes worth?
0: A glass swimmer? Is that like the piggy bank? But
6: it's a pig wearing a Speedo.
0: Okay, I'm in on this. Yeah. I like this.
6: Thank you. So we'll work on the Ryan Lochte fund.
0: Okay.
6: All right. There's your news. Court case, whatever.
8: All right. Thank you, Jay. Appreciate that. It is 1:12 here on the ticket. I'm going to go move my car. And once I come back, we're going to talk some retro magazines, including Sports Illustrated, which was a big part of all of our childhood. That's next here on the ticket.
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3: The PGA Championship from Aronimink in Philly now has a three-way tie at the top. Rory McIlroy, 5-under through 14, tie with Maverick McNealy and Alex Smalley. Those two finish for a tie of the 36-hole lead and don't tee off for another 20 minutes or so. But we've seen much lower numbers today than either of the first 2 days. Xander Schauffele and Corey Connors, each 4-under today with a majority of their respective back nines remaining. They're 3-under for the tournament, one shot off the lead. Chris Kirk, Justin Rose, and Christopher Rayton each finished today 5-under par. That is currently the low round today. And that trio each 2-under for the tournament, two shots off the lead. Rangers and Astros from Daikin Park tonight, game two of a three-game set. Houston won 2-0 last night. That's a 6-10 first pitch this evening. The Canadiens can send the Sabres home tonight. Game 6 from the Bell Center in Montreal. The Habs lead that series 3-2. Puck drops at 7, a spot in the Eastern Conference Final on the line. And the Preakness running from Laurel Park today. It's the 151st running of the race, but it was moved from Pimlico Downs while that track undergoes a massive renovation. There is, however, no Golden Tempo. The Kentucky Derby winner is not racing, so no chance to see a Triple Crown winner this year. That is the Ticket Ticker. I'm Michael Dixon on Sports Radio 96.7 and 1310. The Ticket.
0: Everybody loves Raymond. 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
6: 119 here on The Ticket. Thank you for tuning in and hanging out with the Fun House with Travis T-Taw Mejia and Saad Youssef. We're having a good time coming up here. In about 15 minutes, we will wrap this thing up with a trip down the hall to the man cave. And then we will mix with the kick around at 1:55. So your schedule looks like man cave 1:35, kick around 1:55. Talk a little magazines here, but an update on the Saad situation. So again, Saad this morning forgot his parking key. He was unable to park for free where we park in the garage formerly known as the P1 parking garage. No idea what it's called now, like South Gate Entry something. I don't know. It's South something.
1: Victory South 1.
6: There we go. Victory South.
1: Because I've had to call
6: one.
1: A tow truck there once.
6: Purple.
1: And they're like, what is it called?
6: So normally when I tell people, like we have a guest coming in or if I'm interviewing a intern or something and I'm like telling them where to come for their first day or whatever it is. I always tell them the garage right by Black Tap. Just go to the Black Tap Burger, and there is a spot. But the update is, not only is the deed done, but the full task is complete because Saad Youssef joins us right now.
8: Made it back.
6: Look at that.
8: Got lucky.
6: 9 minutes.
8: I don't know if you could tell in the picture. But
1: you
8: I
1: are
8: literally
1: sweating.
8: I just had to move it up two spots.
6: Two spots, okay.
8: If you look at that first picture, you'll see the empty spot just two spots above.
6: Hell yeah. Yes, I see it.
8: Two spots ahead, and so I just literally backed out, moved it up two spots. And
2: hell yeah.
8: And then I felt really bad because as I was walking back, because this is all the way past the parking garages and everything, I walked back, and there's an empty spot right in front of the Black Tap where we walked past.
6: I was just talking about the good old Black Tap. But congratulations,
8: thank
6: man.
8: You
6: did it.
8: Thank you.
6: You deserve all the praise. You deserve all the attention. And you deserve free parking, I think.
8: Yes.
6: I think all of those things are due to you. So let's talk a little magazines here as Sports Illustrated had a pretty big week for themselves, pretty big little week. And it started early in the week when we started getting leaks. I don't know if they were leaks or previews or what exactly it was, but we started getting some information about this year's SI swimsuit model or swimsuit issue. And, you know, it's not something that I've been dialed into every single year.
4: It's, oh my.
6: I was learning this week that that Sports Illustrated is still in full print. They still do the whole magazine and they're still sending it out to the newsstands. But the swimsuit issue is still something that I hold pretty near and dear to my heart, and I'm a massive, massive fan of the roster this season that includes Hillary Duff and Sophie Cunningham. So pretty excited about this year's issue, but it got me to thinking.
1: It's a good issue.
6: It seems to be.
1: At least on Twitter. I haven't read it yet, but I'll go buy it if I need to.
6: Yeah.
8: I'm
6: in it for the articles. Yeah. I want to know what these ladies are up to these days. You know, I haven't. I know Hillary's getting a divorce,
1: And I know she's going on tour.
2: She's going on tour singing. I'll go watch all of that. I'll do it.
1: I want to read what the tour is going to be about and what her personal feelings are. It's not always about how she looks. Geez.
2: Sure. Yeah. Well, why are you were probably one of the ones that got tricked by the fake OnlyFans account story this week too, huh? Man, you just need to, you need to get your priorities straight, dude. But it got me thinking about the magazine and the place with which that it held in our lives for so long. And it's just something that has gone by the wayside. And we know why. The internet age has taken over. Reading in general, reading any physical media, has sort of fallen by the wayside. But the long-term decline in print circulation and then the drop in advertising revenue, as every company is trying to decide what they're going to do with their advertising dollars, and magazines just aren't where they want to spend that money. So between 2019 and 2023, subscriptions fell throughout the industry about 56%, and revenue dropped by 76%. And that's a lot of those audiences, they're not reading that kind of content anymore. They're not engaging in that type of content. It's just all happening online now.
8: Yeah, and even online, and online you're just competing with such a different medium. For example, like Sports Illustrated, when it's competing in the magazine medium, was top notch. As for me, iconic. You know, you grew up not just reading the magazine, but getting the covers. Yeah. Those became your posters. I remember they even had the posters in the magazine right. that you could fold
2: especially
8: out.
2: Especially in SI Kids.
8: In like, SI Kids,
2: they
8: yeah.
2: would have that and the perforated trading cards and all yes. of that.
8: But all of a sudden, when Sports Illustrated, the magazine aspect goes away and they just become online and digital, like you're saying, well, now you're competing with The Athletic, with ESPN, mm-hmm. with whatever. And that was never what they were built for. And that's why when you look at Sports Illustrated now, it is not even, it's a shell of what it used to be. It still exists in name, but even, you know, if you look at it from a quote unquote journalistic perspective and how many different conglomerates have bought Sports Illustrated over the last like 4 or 5 years and what they've done to it. I mean, it's just nothing at this point.
2: And given its current stature, you're not getting the best of the best that are working on the magazine yeah. anymore. Like the people like you are working for The Athletic in places that they're going to be seen and recognized and not in, and you know, SI exists on the internet as well, but it's not the same thing. And it's kind of sad in a way. It's the same thing with newspapers too, where it was such a big part of culture and daily life that you kind of step away for a minute in the year of our Lord 2026 and you're like, oh, wait, that was a regular part of my life for the first 15, 16 years. I would get SI in the mail or I would go buy it if I didn't have the subscription at the time and I would flip through every single issue of that magazine. And there's been a bunch of them through the years that, you know, it wasn't like my parents had me on 4 or 5 subscriptions at once, but I always had Zoo Books. I always had SI Kids and SI. The East Bay catalog would always come. The Toys R Us catalog. If you're at the doctor's office, you're looking through highlights. When ESPN dipped their toes into the magazine business, terrible magazine,
8: yeah.
2: but it was an option. It was something there. And everybody had their thing. You had your Mad TV magazine. You had your Nickelodeon magazine. One of my favorite, it's in the same

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1: And all the other ones, and just see what kind of ridiculousness they had going. And even that is of a lesser degree when you walk by the checkout at the grocery store. There's just not as much of it there.
2: Yeah.
1: And it's just a different way of just kind of passing through life, I guess. But it was a brain teaser that you had at your disposal at all times that's not there anymore.
2: It had a moment, and it was more than a moment, I would say. It was a few decades of just Sports Illustrated, and, you know, when Madden would come out, they would have Madden Edition, yeah. And there'd be Madden magazines and catalogs. I think the catalogs, you know, I know they kind of fall under that magazine umbrella as well. That was something that was so much fun just mm-hmm. to flip through, and now, obviously, forget catalogs and just advertising the products, even malls and all that obviously gone away. So
1: I'll tell you, Amazon and most of the big stores will like have a thing, but Amazon's is the most full and encompassing. They still send out a catalog for toys at the beginning of Christmas season. And it's been an awesome tradition of just like plopping that thing in front of my son and being like, circle the stuff you want.
3: Yep. Yeah.
1: Now it gets a little out of control when we've had to kind of describe the phenomena of, hey, I know you have something on every one of these 200 pages circled, big guy. We're not getting all of it. In fact, we're not getting it, like probably really any of it. This is just an activity, really.
2: Yeah.
1: But it's one of those deals because we don't have him on tablets and he's not watching real TV that often. He doesn't see the advertisements, so when we ask him, what do you want for your birthday? What do you want for Christmas? It's a little tough for him to nail it down, so we're trying to find some ways to advertise to him in, I guess, safe ways.
2: Yeah, which, honestly, it's difficult to do.
1: Tough to nail down.
2: Yeah, well, and it's especially with what the atmosphere and circumstances that the world creates and how things are even done. Like, you know, this is a apples to oranges example, but even if you wanted to not have a smartphone, like, you can't exist in that way anymore, even if you personally hold that value.
1: You almost have to go off the grid in order to pull it off.
2: Yeah.
1: And especially if you're going to hold a job these days, you have to have it.
2: Yeah.
1: And that's something that we've... to kind of, I guess, spin off of our magazine topic. But that's something that we've talked about and struggled with, is just the technology end of where we are today, wanting to make sure that our kids are up to date, know what they're dealing with, because we don't want them to be lost once they get to that point. But at the same time, like, something that his teachers have noticed, my son, a difference between him and a lot of the other kids that are on technology, is he still acts like a traditional kid. Like, he uses his imagination, goes outside, plays with sticks and dirt and rocks and toys versus, and I've seen him a couple of times when he's been like watching videos with me, and you can just see he's asking a million different questions at once, has no answers. And I'm like, okay, so when they're watching a tablet, that's what's going on. What's that? Where's that going? What color is that? What are they about to do there? There's no resolution to any of it. It's just bright flashing lights.
2: Yeah. Crazy. All right. It is 1:31 here on The Ticket. Let's wrap things up as we always do with a trip to the man cave.
4: It's graduation season on The Ticket. 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
1: Would you believe it if I told you that tooth decay is the most common non-communicable disease in the world, even here in the United States? 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
3: Westwood One Sports presents this special report on the 108th PGA Championship, sponsored by Charles Tirrett, the British menswear brand that makes it easy for men to dress well. Arana Mink far more generous today after a punishing first two rounds, which means an opportunity to make a leap on moving day.
4: Chris Kirk hit a great shot in at the 17th, got himself about 20 feet for birdie to tie for the lead. This after a disappointing par at 16, and that one's right in the middle. Chris Kirk, birdie 17, gets to 4 under par, and we've got three players tied for the lead now at minus 4.
3: Brian Katrick the call, so Kirk joining Alex Smalley and Maverick McNealy at 4 under. Smalley and McNealy tee off at 2:40 Eastern. Number of players jumping to 2 under, 2 off the lead, like Rory McIlroy, who is 3 under today through 10. How about Chris Reiten from Norway, broke through last week of the win at Quail Hollow. He's got a pair of eagles at 13 and 16. I'm Ted Emmerich, Westwood One Sports.
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8: 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You are not going to believe it.
9: Thank you, Jay. And thank you for getting my name correct. 1:39 here on The Ticket. You're listening to T-Taw and Sod as we come to you live here on the Funhouse. We'll bring you all the way up until 2 o'clock when we mix with Peter Welton and Andy Swift of The Kick Around. They're here to talk a little soccer. We are under a month from the World Cup. Yay. They made AT&T Stadium, took that AT&T off there. That doesn't happen anymore. Dallas Stadium. They got the pink lights in there. They're ready to roll, man. Ready to roll.
10: What do you think?
9: You're damn right, Daddy. You're damn right. Well,
8: sorry.
9: It's cool, man. It's cool. You were off today. We want to get you in here. we talked earlier about the Cowboys schedule and the NFL release of schedules this week. And Sod revealed to us that he was tasked with ranking all 32 of the team's schedule release videos, and he got us all the way up until number one, and like a professional, left that one off the table so we could reveal it to you here. And that's what we call a tease in this business, and that's why you're still listening to us now.
11: That's right. The number one schedule release video, and it comes to like no surprise at all,
10: because it's every year. It's the Los Angeles Chargers.
9: It's the only thing they can do right.
10: Yeah, they always get this and they nail it. It's 6 minutes long. It's Halo themed. But if you're somebody that's just kind of bored and you have 20 minutes, because you need 20 minutes for the 6 minute video, because your hand needs to be on pause and play continuously, because there are so many juicy Easter eggs throughout the entire thing. If you don't pause and stuff, you'll miss it. For example, just at the very beginning, even when they go through the menu, they have all the teams without their names, and they have disses instead. So instead of the 49ers, they had Soft Tissue Graveyard. Instead of the Patriots, they had Cupcake Circuit. Instead of the Jets, they had Operation Zero Coverage. A lot of good stuff.
9: Okay. I like the Chargers being focused on not football, so this is perfect.
10: Yeah.
9: This is perfect of them. My favorite thing about the Chargers is they are the best at acting like they know what they're doing without knowing what they're doing. It's the best. It's great. It's great. So go Chargers.
10: In the week one game, just as an example, they had a they went through five quick options, and one was they were all errors. And one was coaching model resemblance, because they hired Mike LaFleur instead of Matt. And then they had fire the Gannon, because they just fired Jonathan Gannon.
9: Okay.
10: A lot of different things like that. When they played the Seattle Seahawks, the Pike Place replica was up for sale because the team is up for sale.
9: Yeah.
10: They had quite a few things against your Kansas City Chiefs.
9: I bet they did.
10: Including some free whatever shirts to poke fun at the free Rashee Rice shirts from last year.
9: All right.
10: And they were the only ones that I can tell from all 32 that went after Mike Vrabel straight up for the Diana Rossini stuff.
9: I'll give them points there.
10: Yeah, they had a little notification pop up that said New York Post is trying to send you pictures, different things like that. So good stuff.
9: No, I like it. Much like the Bills winning their Super Bowl every October against the Chiefs, the Chargers winning their Super Bowl here on schedule release day. This
10: is
9: good.
10: They do this every year. They win here every year.
9: We're having fun. Okay, Saad, you, my good friend, are my hockey leader. I lean on you for translating hockey to me.
12: Mm-hmm.
9: So can you tell me what the hell happened to the Golden Knights and that has caused them to lose a draft pick?
10: Not a draft pick.
9: A big one.
10: A second round draft pick. So
9: something about the media?
10: Yeah, so the Golden Knights beat the Anaheim Ducks to move on to the next round. So this wasn't a sour grapes issue of, you know, they're all... They won.
9: Okay.
10: Now, they won on the road, which I think is what the excuses they're going to flex is, you know, they had to catch the bus and go back, which is a bunch of BS because, you know, the game ended in regulation, could have easily went to overtime, double overtime, triple overtime. You wouldn't stop playing because you have to catch the bus. So
9: the bus is leaving.
10: Yeah.
9: We gotta go, guys.
10: So they, first of all, their head coach is John Tortorella, who has a long history of being snappy with the media.
9: Not a guy with the name John Tortorella. I can't imagine he might be a little snappy.
12: Oh.
10: Yeah, he has gone after media members, gone after the media in general, and all of this is funny because whenever he's not coaching, guess what he's doing? He's part of the media.
9: No.
10: He is there for the halftime desk on Sportsnet and
9: all
10: that
9: stuff.
10: Let's
9: go. I love it when we bite the hand that feeds us.
10: So he is now getting his chance to coach the Vegas Golden Knights. They beat the Anaheim Ducks. Not only did Torts not meet with the media in a press conference after, but the Vegas Golden Knights also did not open up the locker room for the media to talk to players after they just won. What kind of questions do you think they're protecting from? So they brought two players out to the podium. One guy talked to the media like in some dingy room in the hallway. And so they talked to those three players, not the head coach. They didn't have open locker room to talk to whoever they wanted.
9: Okay.
10: And you can call it sour grapes by the media, whatever you want to say. The bottom line is it's in the CBA. It's in all of their contracts that after a game, you have a 10-minute cooling down period. And then
9: you have to talk.
10: You have to talk. And whatever you personally feel about a certain reporter or media, and look, I've been on that front multiple times before.
9: You ruffled all the feathers.
10: Hey.
9: That's why you don't cover the Stars anymore, right?
10: I think if we were
9: just
10: doing the
9: kidding.
10: Show... Well, yeah, but kidding a little bit, but I think we were doing the show when Ryan Suter was not a big fan of yours truly a couple years ago.
9: That, yeah.
10: And that's fine, because Suter would still stand there. He would talk to me, give me no answers, completely shortchange me, and talk to the
9: other reporter. Fulfilled his obligation.
10: But fulfilled his obligation, so you're not doing anything against the rules. Here, they're going against the rules, they're going against what's... And I can get on my soapbox and talk about how that is how the NHL advances, is through interactions,
9: right, yeah,
10: and,
9: yeah.
10: You know, we're the bridge to the fans, blah, blah. Even if you disagree with everything, the bottom line is it's in the contract, you have to do it. If you don't do it, you get penalized. Torts has done this throughout his career and all the different stops he's been at with Tampa Bay, with Columbus. When he was with the Blue Jackets, he literally walked out of a press conference two questions in. So he's done it. So the league, I think, just got tired of it. I was very surprised, personally. $100,000 fine, which is in NHL terms,
9: that's gotta be a lot.
10: Is a lot.
9: Yeah.
10: It's not the NFL. So in NHL terms, it's a lot. But then a 2026 second round pick.
9: That's crazy.
10: That's Jason Robertson.
9: Right. That's insane.
10: That's
9: it's
10: crazy.
9: Incredibly punitive for not, I mean, you take a step back, and if it's not talking to the media, it's in the contract, yes, but in the grand scheme of things.
10: Feels like a lot.
9: Feels like a lot.
10: Now, again, it's repeated violations, but again, just what kind of player we're talking about here. Logan Stankoven was a second-round pick. Jason Robertson was a second-round pick. So you're not talking about just little darts that you're
9: and
10: missing.
9: How many times do we come up into these situations in sports where, like, something big like this, not big, but something happens, and the punishment is insignificant to those that are being punished. Like, you know, $2,500 fine for a guy being late to meetings, whatever.
10: Yeah.
9: But it does add up over time, and... How many times have we been, if you would just, instead of slapping wrists, cut the hands off, this wouldn't happen anymore, because I bet teams will not have this happen again.
10: Yeah, and I bet this team in particular will not, but you're right. No, this coach, this team, it's not going to happen again. I was just looking through, and you know, it was a few years ago, the Miami Dolphins lost a first-round pick because of the whole tampering thing with Tom Brady,
9: mm-hmm.
10: Back when he was a free agent after the Patriots run.
9: I forgot the year we had 31 picks in the first round.
10: And they lost a first round pick because of that.
9: Get the player.
10: Yeah. There are things that you have to, I guess, like you said, cut the hand off, send a message.
9: Yeah.
10: Message received, I'm sure, here, because there's no way that they're going to do anything like that again.
9: All right, one last thing before we get out of here. I was going to talk about the Rangers nearly getting no hit last night by the SE Astros, but I'd rather talk about a show that we started last night on Netflix very briefly, because we only watched the first episode. They have remade / readapted The Lord of the Flies on Netflix, mm-hmm. and it is so unsettling. First of all, like whoever they gave, I haven't looked it up, but whoever they gave the go ahead to do the score for this thing, bravo.
10: Mm.
9: I'm so uncomfortable the entire time, and they just drop you right in the middle of the island with the fat kid waking up. And,
12: Piggy, sir.
9: No, I'm gonna call him the fat kid.
12: Sorry, the book
9: because
12: sucks.
9: The book does not suck.
12: Book sucks ass.
9: No, it doesn't.
12: I'll watch it.
9: For where we were when we had to read that book, I find that book to be one of the most unsettling like children's
12: it
9: books ever.
12: It is written so pretentious.
9: The whole thing is pretentious, and
12: because it's British people,
9: right? And the show is kind of pretentious too in some ways. And like your boy Piggy, he sucks too. That kid is annoying as hell. He's right a lot of times, but he's annoying.
12: I was saying the book sucks. You say 12-year-olds suck, you know.
9: I stand
12: the
9: by,
12: real villain
9: and
12: here?
9: I stand by both statements, by the way. I stand by both statements.
12: It's okay.
9: But it's a good... It's very, very good to start. I think it's only 3 or 4 episodes. We just watched the first episode last night, but I'm always fascinated in those things that have been adapted, you know, 2 or 3 times, and you've already seen media about it. But I just like to see the new take, and this one, escalating quickly. The score in it is awesome. The kids are very good actors so far, and you hate everybody you're supposed to hate. You're annoyed by who you're supposed to be annoyed by, and you like who you're supposed to like. It was solid first episode in.
10: Nice. Okay. That would definitely be something to put on the list for the slow days of sports summer. All right, 151 here on the ticket. That does it for this presentation of the Funhouse. Coming up next, we'll mix with the MVPs of this summer. The kick around.
9: Just ask
7: the
9: him.
7: Ticket presents the 15th annual Macho Self-Storage Jub Jam. 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Along with Bobby Duncan. Isaac Hoskins. Courtney Patton and Jub Jub's Bird Dogs. 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
0: A better life with Dr. Sanjay Gupta.
1: Across the country right now, at this very moment, there are probably arguments taking place about who's doing more of the housework, the homework, the shuttling of kids from this activity to that. It's true. By and large, women do more of this than men. But doesn't have to be that way. And if you and your spouse can level that playing field, it's going to make both of you and your kids happier. Psychologist Yelena Ketchmanovich says this might be how you get there. As hard as it might be at first, try to think of your partner like a teammate, not an adversary. Learn how to do some of the chores your partner does to get a better understanding of how much effort something takes. And finally, take the time to acknowledge what the other person is doing. And every now and then, even express your appreciation. That'll go a long way. I'm Dr. Sanjay Gupta, helping you live a better life.
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1: Four players tied atop the leaderboard at the PGA Championship from Aronimink in Philly. Rory McIlroy, 5-under through 16. He's 4-under for the tournament. Aldrich Potgieter, 1-under through 2, back in a tie for the lead after leading a majority of yesterday's second round. Maverick McNealy and Alex Smalley both just underway in their respective third rounds. They began the day 4-under par. The Rangers and Astros from Houston tonight, second game of a three-game series and the second game of a nine-game trip for Texas. The Astros with a 2-0 win over the Rangers last night. Texas just one hit in that game. Jacob deGrom on the mound for the Rangers tonight, first pitch at 6:10. And Manchester City wins the FA Cup. They beat Chelsea 1-0 behind Semenyo's 72nd winner. It's the second time in the last 4 years City has won the FA Cup. They have appeared in the final all four times. 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
3: 1:59 here on The Ticket. Thank you for tuning in and hanging out with the Fun House today with Travis Tito Mejia and Saad Youssef coming to you. Having fun.
4: Tito indeed.
3: Saad was able to get his car reparked. I'm very proud of you. I'm glad you. That was able to be taken care of. Big thanks to Michael Dixon, Jay King, Connor Caldwell. Thank you to the crew. Thank you to the P1 for hanging out with us today. We always appreciate it. And it's summertime, so we don't have a lot of stop gaps keeping us from broadcasting in our normal time slot on Saturdays. So T-Taw and Saad Saturdays noon to 2 and noon to 3 on Memorial Day in about a week. So we'll be bringing you 3 hot hours in about a week on Memorial Day Monday. And since we are under a month from the World Cup, the FIFA World Cup right here in Dallas, I present to you the two biggest soccer nerds I know. It's Peter Welpton and Andy Swift.
5: I hear they're probably going to take over the Musers.
3: It's what it seems like.
5: A month.
3: Yeah, I know they're taking over Jay King for like a month. That's definitely happening.
6: Sorry, Jay.
3: They came bearing gifts as I have a brand new, hot new Whataburger t-shirt to go into my collection. Thank you, Mr. Swift.
5: You're a big Whataburger guy. Yeah.
3: So. I am. I like Whataburger quite a bit.
7: Yeah.
3: Peter's got some stuff going on over there. What's going on with your leg, man?
6: Just it's
5: soccer.
3: Did you kick a ball too hard or something?
6: My ankle is sad.
3: What'd you do?
6: It's a long-term chronic.
5: He's old. Just say
6: being
5: it.
6: I'm old, man. Sometimes
4: wait, so that wasn't something that happened?
6: I'm old and I choose to continue to play the sport that I love to my own detriment.
3: But it is an injury. It's not just deterioration, right?
6: It's a little bit of both. So, there was an incident this week that exacerbated an ongoing issue.
3: How about that? That's what I'm trying to figure out. Did you hurt something or are you falling apart, dude?
6: It's a little bit of both, to be honest with you. You've got this to look forward to.
3: It's already happening.
5: Private romantic life with your wife is none of our business.
3: Man, what are you doing with your ankle to her?
6: So aggressive.
3: Golly. See, that's why
6: I'm lucky. I've been married 30 years and she could still break a
3: right. That's why you don't have any kids. You've been using the wrong part.
5: Hey, speaking of gifts and World Cup, Peter brought me a gift. He brought me a these stickers, these World Cup stickers. He brought me one packet. There are seven stickers in each packet. So what I thought I'd do is open it up. I'm doing that right now.
6: Okay. So you guys, have you ever heard the name, the brand Panini?
3: Yes, I used to deliver sandwiches to
6: so
3: them.
6: So Panini stickers are a huge deal during the World Cup.
3: Okay.
6: Especially more so overseas than here, but they've really taken a kind of a hold here.
3: Stickers are a big deal, man.
5: So there are seven of you guys, right? There are seven stickers in the envelope.
6: I
5: shall give one sticker to each one of you, and I will decide who gets what sticker.
3: Okay.
5: So we'll start with Michael Dixon, the Arsenal guy.
3: There he is.
5: And because he will be producing...
6: Just give him
3: the sticker. Yeah.
5: No.
3: Say
5: it? No. Dixon, I'm going to give you USA Brendan Aaronson.
3: Whoa! Okay.
7: Thank
5: because you.
7: You
5: appreciate soccer.
7: Thank you.
8: Okay, I also want to, at the end of this bit, I just want to know, between me and Travis, how many of these seven players we even recognize?
3: Well, I'm 0 for 1.
8: I can see Travis's face.
6: Well, it's bad news when you don't know it is probably the only American in the stack.
8: Okay. I did recognize the name, but I could see on Travis's face. I don't know him, but I recognize the name. I could see Travis did not.
6: He's probably not a starter, Travis, so it's okay.
3: That's why I don't know him.
6: Number
5: Connor
6: two.
5: Is not only an outstanding board op, he's also board opping, and sometimes... We have a board op that roots for Belgium, right?
6: Right, yeah.
5: And since Connor is so good and he's kind of representing Belgium in an indirect way, he gets Romelu Lukaku.
6: Ooh.
9: Chelsea great.
3: I might
5: probably
3: have heard of
6: Connor even knew.
3: I think I've heard of that name.
6: Connor knew who that was.
5: The most valuable sticker in
6: big
5: this
6: fan.
5: Set.
3: Okay. That's what I said.
6: It's a big fan, he says.
3: It's the best sticker, Saad.
5: All right. Who do we go to next?
8: I did not know that
6: Saad.
8: One.
5: Saad. Saad will get... A very interesting player from.
6: Please pick somebody.
5: Japan.
3: Oh, I'm out already.
5: Takefusa Kubo.
8: Yeah, there was a 0%.
6: He gave you the one guy from
3: Facundo.
6: Asia.
5: That's right.
6: Isn't that nice? Is that good
5: well,
6: or
5: not the
6: racist.
5: One guy?
3: Did you say Corey Kluber?
8: I'm a big fan of sushi and matcha.
5: Hey, so Jay will get
8: Japanese.
5: Because
6: Jay
5: is,
6: King.
5: Yeah, he's very probably pro this country. So Jay will get Moteb Alaharbi
6: Vietnam?
5: Of Saudi Arabia.
3: Yeah! Based on how he was talking earlier.
8: Now, if he would have done that one for me, that would have been a little bit more.
3: He would have taken over for the most
5: Dylan,
3: racist
5: our
3: thing
5: producer,
3: today.
5: If we can continue, please. Dylan, our producer, who I care a lot about because he... Brings the goods every
3: Boy,
5: Saturday.
3: Liar!
5: You're gonna get the Canadian player.
3: Yeah.
5: Yes.
6: Because Andy
5: is
6: Canadian. Yeah.
5: Ismail Kone.
6: Do you even know who that is, Andy?
5: No.
8: Okay, we're off the hook then.
6: Andy doesn't even know a guy on his own
3: is
6: national
3: that four?
6: Team.
3: Is that the fourth one?
8: That's. Five.
3: I'm point five.
5: You're
3: point,
5: next.
3: I'm point five of five so far.
5: You're next.
3: I think I knew Lukaku.
5: Yeah, you have no chance at with these two.
6: We'll give you a full point for that.
3: Oh, thank you.
6: Yeah.
3: Even though I'm not sure if I did or not.
10: Yeah, I wish we knew.
5: In too, honor Kobe. Of Lars,
3: my favorite.
5: Huh? He's Norwegian. Where's Lars from? He's
3: Lars
5: from Norway. You get the Norwegian player.
3: Okay.
5: Aaron Dunham.
3: Oh, George Dunham.
8: Yeah.
5: He plays on a French team.
3: Okay.
6: I'm so afraid to find out what I'm getting.
5: You are getting...
6: I'm getting Mason
5: Haitian.
6: Greenwood, aren't I?
5: You're getting a Haitian.
3: Macy Gray.
5: Because you're from CONCACAF.
6: I am. Is it the Haitian that plays for FC Dallas?
5: No, Ruben Providence.
3: Mark Bob's
6: no.
3: Haitian?
6: No idea. Wow. Will he be allowed into the country?
3: Whoa. The small list these days.
5: Hmm? Yeah.
6: Nothing.
8: Well, so, I went 2 for 7.
5: That's Brandon.
3: Yeah, I'm going to give myself the point.
6: That's a fun game.
3: Well, 1 for 7.
6: See,
8: sure.
6: You can have fun with stickers.
3: Yeah.
6: You don't have to stick
3: them
6: on anything. You can just have fun with stickers.
3: Yeah. I don't like how you just handed that to him like that, like he's the help.
6: Well, that's why I brought him in here.
3: You didn't even look him in the eyes. You just, here.
6: That's what he's here for.
3: Treat him with some respect.
9: Okay, hold on real quick.
3: He's
9: so these are stickers?
6: Yeah. Yeah. So there's the whole bit is they sell a book and you buy the book and it has all the national teams in it and a bunch of assorted different things, and then you buy the packs of stickers, like trading cards, and you open them up, and you try to collect all the stickers and fill the book.
3: And these trading card companies...
6: It is a genius business model.
5: The sticker book overseas is amazing. Like, it's the
6: huge.
5: Biggest thing.
6: Yeah.
3: Incredible.
6: Yeah. We did a whole.
3: Genius.
6: We used to do regular bit with the. Didn't we do that when you were producing the show?
3: I never produced your show. I only ran the board.
6: Oh, I thought you produced it for a while.
9: I know you know this.
3: That was Tim K.
6: Y'all look alike. You and I mean, I can barely tell you and Dylan apart.
3: Golly, it's been very racist on the ticket today. You guys should listen to what Bruce had to say earlier to Saad. Man, it was offensive.
6: Oh my gosh.
3: Yeah.
8: You might hear that again this week.
3: Yeah, he may not put this headset on again. Well, what's coming up on soccer today, fellas?
6: I thought we'd talk NCAA softball championships today.
3: Hell yeah, I can't wait. I can't wait. We got all TV set for you right now. So stick around for the kick around next on The Ticket.
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20: Across the country right now, at this very moment, there are probably arguments taking place about who's doing more of the housework, the homework, the shuttling of kids from this activity to that. It's true. By and large, women do more of this than men. But doesn't have to be that way. And if you and your spouse can level that playing field, it's going to make both of you and your kids happier. Psychologist Yelena Kecmanovich says this might be how you get there. As hard as it might be at first, try to think of your partner like a teammate, not an adversary. Learn how to do some of the chores your partner does to get a better understanding of how much effort something takes. 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
1: Now just two players tied atop the leaderboard at the PGA Championship from Aronimink in Philly. John Rahm and Maverick McNealy each tie and lead at 4-under. An astounding 12 players are tied at 3-under par, just one shot off the lead. Among those, Rory McIlroy, Xander Schauffele, Scottie Scheffler, and Justin Thomas. Three players are in the hunt at 2-under for the tournament after shooting 5-under 65 in their respective third rounds. Chris Kirk, Christopher Reighton, and Justin Rose each go low earlier today. It's been a much friendlier day at Aronimink than it was the first two. The Rangers and Astros from Daikin Park tonight. Jacob DeGrom pitches for Texas 3-2 with a 2.62 ERA this year, but he's been league average on the road at 4.29. First pitch at 6:10. And it's Preakness Day in Baltimore, the 151st running at Laurel Park today, while Pimlico Downs undergoes massive renovations. No Golden Tempo in the 14-horse field after he won the Kentucky Derby, so there is no chance for a Triple Crown winner this year. That is the Ticket Ticker. I'm Michael Dixon on Sports Radio 96.7 and 1310. The Ticket.
22: There is no Cowboys offseason on the Ticket, ever. We talk about the Cowboys 52 weeks a year on Sports Radio 96.7 and 1310, The Ticket. It's time for the Kick Around, The Ticket's weekly show all about soccer. 2 hours of HSOs on the clubs, leagues, and tournaments of the world's game. It doesn't matter if you're new to the sport, don't worry. This is The Ticket. We're just kicking it around. Now, here's our two soccer nerds, Andy Swift and Peter Welton.
23: I think we all thought that was going to be the opening they've been waiting for. 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Che Childs might have just sent the Saints to Wembley. 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
24: 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There he is, to my left, but to your right, as you stare with great anticipation. It is the world's most interesting man and a lover of all things stickers in fifth place Liverpool. Andy Dalton Swift. What?
5: Why'd you have to then just...
24: You're in a Champions League spot.
5: Casually. What are you doing? We had a good opening. We were like... High-fiving, good show today, we're on air. And then you throw that in there. I was even gonna throw praise your way, but no, forget it now. Forget it.
24: So well,
5: we're done, man.
24: We are. Well,
5: that
24: soured you. Have ruined
5: like,
24: you?
5: There's no need for that.
24: It was an unnecessary.
0: Knock it off. Not in the mood for that today.
5: The first season in like 10 that United is finally doing something better than Liverpool, and now you're, you know.
24: Do you know if
5: any opportunity you get?
24: Do you know if United wins tomorrow and Liverpool loses on the last day or whatever it works out? Do you realize that the difference between last season and this season will be like a 50-point swing for United compared to how they did against Liverpool last year?
5: Okay, fine.
24: It's a stupid stat.
5: Like, all this is duly noted because I remember showing great restraint when your team was down in the dumps.
24: Okay, that's just a flat-out lie.
5: That is not a lie. I showed great restraint.
0: Liar!
24: You are such a liar, liar pants on fire.
5: I don't know. Pull the tapes.
24: I'm calling
5: Dylan,
24: your mom.
5: Pull the tapes.
24: I'm calling your mom.
5: Pull the tapes.
24: Mama Swift, come spank your son. He is lying up a storm.
4: Whoa.
24: We will talk more Liverpool and Manchester United and all things Premier League coming up here in a little bit. Yes, the FA Cup final was today. All kinds of World Cup stuff, including somebody's trip to go look at grass. We'll do that.
5: Look at or something else?
24: You'll find out. Okay. Wouldn't you like to know? And somebody from Ted Lasso is actually going to play pro soccer now.
0: What?
24: Would you like to guess who from the show is actually going to play professional soccer starting next season or here soon?
5: Would I like to guess?
24: Do you know?
5: I know.
24: Oh, okay.
5: Why don't we do the review? You know, it was part of the notes I sent you this morning prepping for the show.
24: I'm just playing radio.
5: No, you're not.
24: I am.
5: You don't read my text.
24: I do. I read your text religiously. In fact, I even started a hello this morning by telling you you still haven't answered a question I asked, sent you via text yesterday. Hello. All right, let's do the most serious and important of all the soccer segments. Let's do the scoreboard real quick. This won't take long. La Liga is off today because the last 2 weeks in the Spanish League are that whole setup where they play all the games at the same time. They do it for the last two weekends of the season. Did you know that?
5: Hmm.
24: They do it the penultimate and the final weekend. So there's even less chance of shenanigans.
5: Yeah.
24: Now, of course, the real thing going on over in Spain is the whole thing with the completely wheels off story about Real Madrid just continues. Like when you thought one guy punching another guy and sending him to the hospital with a head injury wasn't enough. And then your star player who's leading your team in goals gets booed onto the field by the fans or whistled in the case of Spanish fans when they played the other day.
5: Yeah.
24: And claims that his coach called him the fourth striker on the team.
5: Is he any good, this player?
24: It's Mbappe.
5: Yeah.
24: And then the press conference happened.
5: Yeah.
24: With Florentino Perez. Mm-hmm. Is that going to go down in history as maybe the most wheels off sports press conference ever?
5: But kind of very emblematic of what he's like and what he's
24: that might even be wheels off for Perez.
5: Probably.
24: Yeah, talk about all that stuff coming up here a little bit later in the show. Over in the Bundesliga, Harry Kane hit a hat trick today in a 5-0 win for Bayern Munich. The stats for Harry Kane over there are quite ridiculous. So he hits this hat trick today. He has 36 goals for the season. He has scored 98 goals in 94 Bayern Munich games.
5: Is that pretty good?
24: And he's the first. This is the crazy stat. Harry Kane is the first player in Bundesliga history to be the top scorer in his first three seasons.
5: Wow.
24: That's the first time that's ever happened in the Bundesliga.
5: Wow.
24: Isn't that impressive?
5: It is. It is, actually.
24: And he's done it in Skechers.
5: Yeah. Wow. Yes. Which just goes to show you, shoes have nothing to do with it. Or maybe the boots are really good.
24: Maybe Skechers.
5: Yeah, maybe
24: kick ass shoes.
5: Maybe,
24: man.
5: Exactly. Ballon d'Or for. We have to see. It's a World Cup year, so World Cup will dictate who wins the Ballon d'Or.
24: Yeah, it'll come out after whoever.
5: Yeah,
24: But may, you know,
5: World Cup years.
24: He may
5: always
24: ball out for England and lead me to my prediction. Of, by the way, do you still have France as your top pick for the World Cup?
5: I do.
24: Okay,
5: I do.
24: All right.
5: Especially since they were required.
24: That's Italy, Connor.
5: They were required. Italy's not in the World Cup, but we can adopt their music because they're not going to be using it. Especially since they were required to turn in the preliminary 55 player rosters to FIFA. And they said, no, we're going to go ahead and just give you the 23.
24: God, that is so
5: cocky. Like, we're so confident.
24: That is so French cocky.
5: Yeah, absolutely. We already.
24: And then, of course, that leads us into one of the biggest headlines of the week, which is, weirdly enough, happening in a league we very rarely talk about, which is the Scottish Premier League, which finished up today. Celtic won its record 56th SPL championship, but that didn't happen without some of the wildest controversy that is I've seen in quite some time. Earlier in the week, Celtic won a game late on a much debated and highly controversial goal that was given to them or allowed to them. Mm-hmm. After a handball was called in the waning seconds of this game. And if Celtic hadn't scored the penalty, the odds of them winning the league essentially fall off the face of the earth.
5: Well, no. They would have had to have won today by three. They won by two.
24: Okay.
5: But still.
3: They won by three today. I'm just.
5: No, they 3-1.
24: It was 3-1.
5: It was 3-1.
24: Well, yeah,
5: so 3 minus 1
24: is 2.
5: Yes,
24: thank
5: 2. Okay.
24: 2.
5: Just making sure. Okay. You're scaring me, Dylan.
3: One,
5: I thought
3: right,
5: I'd go
3: right.
5: back to school.
3: Sorry, I was really disappointed in that Celtic game.
5: Yeah, I know. You've told us that they're your team and you're happy about their trophy, but you are doing it in shame.
24: So anyway, they're playing Hearts, who they have trailed. Hearts have led the Scottish League since, I think it's October, like 200-plus days. And on the very last day, by the way, this also coincides with the 40th anniversary of the last time this happened to Hearts.
5: It was just meant to be this year, wasn't it?
24: Yes.
5: It was meant to be.
24: So the situation earlier, several days ago, on the handball. Have you seen all of that?
5: I have. I have. Everybody has. You have, right?
24: Oh, yeah.
5: And where do you fall on that? Because I think you'll be surprised where I fall on it.
24: My feeling, so this also then coincides with the drama that happened on Sunday since we've last done a show, which is the whole incident between West Ham and Arsenal, which we have never talked about because it happened after last week's show. I think this is a larger conversation about where we are 7-8 years post-VAR.
5: It is definitely a VAR conversation.
24: In the Celtic situation, my feeling was if they had just allowed that to stand as a corner, the drama around it and the screams and yells would have largely subsided during the game itself. And afterwards, everybody would have seen the video and probably said, you know what, it's just too close to call. You don't see a definitive.
5: No, but once it went to VAR, V-A-R.
24: Right.
5: What's your thought on the call?
24: It's the same thing I felt about the Arsenal deal. Somebody talks themselves into it. They watch something a jillion times and Zapruder themselves into it.
5: The fist hit the ball, right? It was a handball.
24: I've seen both things. I mean, I have yet to see definitive evidence.
5: There is a picture.
24: Okay, well, the picture wasn't used during the VAR review.
5: The issue with this one in Scotland is that the call went in Celtic's favor.
24: Yes.
5: And so conspiracy.
24: At the very last second,
5: Celtic,
24: the whole bit, yes.
5: And Scotland needs Celtic to win because of whatever.
24: I'm talking about in the context of the moment of the referee being asked to go review it on the screen. When you watch the replay, the ball comes away from the player so quickly, that has to come off of his head. And two, the player's arm isn't there on his own accord. It is there because Austin Trusty, of all people, kind of shoves it up with his own shoulder when he's trying to jump up to head the ball.
3: Right.
24: So this is one of those situations where I think It was not a clear and obvious error.
5: That's a great segue then to the West Ham Arsenal one, which same, right? Because there were a couple fouls that happened before the foul.
24: Yes.
5: Sometimes it's called, sometimes it's not.
24: So, so when you got through the Arsenal West Ham viewing of all of that, how do you think it should have been adjudicated?
5: I thought, but I don't know as much about refereeing. I'm not a referee, but I thought I saw some fouling ahead of that foul. That those fouls should have taken precedent over the foul that was called, right? And I think it would have pointed the other way. The foul would have, like, somebody defending was fouled, so therefore that foul happened first.
24: Yes, I you could absolutely see it that way. Of course, the way the PGMOL describes it is, you know, in terms of grasping and holding, it's like the progress of that. And so, like, the Declan Rice or the Trossard holding all happens. When does the definition of holding take a place in terms of it being a PK? It's not in the initial hold. In my view, I thought the common sense way, the Law 18 way of solving it would be to disallow the goal, the West Ham goal, because there was a clear foul on Raya. But then what I would do is I would give West Ham a PK for the other multiple fouls happening in the box. I felt like that was the fairest way to adjudicate that. But that was never going to happen.

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1: Conversation we get into the problem that VAR has introduced, when it gets away from the clear and obvious error and trying to get referees to go over, especially in light of hearing the conversation between the referees that came out later this week. And you can hear Darren England going, wait a second, what are you guys trying to tell me? And he's, you know, it's almost as if he's asking to be influenced in how he ends up making a decision. I can't figure out if VAR ultimately had a good or a bad week, because I think most people think it was a crummy week for VAR, but I think a lot of people who truly believe in the process believe that it happened the way as intended. Like, they'll stand up and defend it and go, no, this is, we built the system this way and it worked as intended, as Howard Webb did in the little review video earlier this week.
2: I think part of the problem, too, is inconsistency.
1: Oh,
2: that's the problem.
1: Here's the thing that has driven me the most nuts about this entire thing, which is people seem to have forgotten the entire Premier League season started with Howard Webb and the PGMOL coming out and openly telling everybody, we are going to crack down on holding and grasping this season. Mm-hmm. And they did it very early for the first few weeks, called some very controversial goals, and then just decided to stop doing it.
2: Yeah.
1: And then Arsenal, to their credit, figure out a way to do set pieces really well to their advantage, taking advantage of the fact that the referees just weren't calling that stuff anymore.
2: Yeah, I think with that VAR call, I was confusing. I thought the foul was against the team on offense, West Ham. That foul should have been called
1: first,
2: therefore PK.
1: Right.
2: Which is what you came
1: correct
2: up with.
1: Yes. Essentially, yes. You and I see it the same way.
2: Correct.
1: Yeah.
2: Right.
1: It's a wild deal. It works in our advantage, at least to a small degree, because the title race is, I guess it would have been even more on had Arsenal dropped a point there.
2: Yeah.
1: What am I saying? So it was nuts. And already we're running late, and we haven't even gotten into the craziest story of the week, which is Spygate.
2: And by the way, we had an FA Cup final.
1: Well, we're going to talk about that too. So we got to figure out a way to squeeze. Maybe the FA Cup final was such a snoozer. Would you like to cram them together in a segment?
2: Sure.
1: Okay. We'll talk Spygate and City winning yet another title next on The Kick Around.
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6: 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Undefeated.
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9: A better life with Dr. Sanjay Gupta.
10: For years, scientists have been studying the association between depression and dementia. As you might expect, the relationship is complicated. But there's this new study out of the UK which found it's not just broad strokes. There are six symptoms of depression that are especially correlated with dementia risk years later. Number one, losing confidence in yourself. Two, not being able to face up to your problems. Three, not feeling warmth or affection from other people. Four, feeling nervous and anxious all the time. Five, not being satisfied with the way tasks are carried out. And finally, six, difficulty concentrating. What we could be seeing here is the impact of people becoming less social, or that certain changes in the brain lead to both depression and dementia. But dementia takes longer to manifest. If you notice these symptoms, talk to your doctor about it. I'm Dr. Sanjay Gupta, helping you live a better life.
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13: 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Prevagen, made for your brain. Since joining LIV 3 years ago, Jon Rahm hasn't had the form that led him to two major titles. Maybe he has found something here at Aronimink. Rahm is now tied for the lead at 4-under. He's 3-under today through 10, and it's a three-way tie for the lead. Another two-time major winner, Justin Thomas, in that group with back-to-back birdies at 5 and 6. Maverick McNealy, also 4-under. He's parred the first two holes. He's in that last group today. The leaderboard is a logjam. 10 players within a shot of the lead. Among those at 3-under, one back, Rory McIlroy. He saved par at 18 to wrap up a 4-under 66. McIlroy was in the lead before a bogey at 17, had a plugged lie in the greenside bunker, tried to pop it out, but it grabbed the rough, did not run onto the green. Scottie Scheffler among those at 2-under, two back. I'm Ted Emmerich, Westwood One Sports.
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17: Somebody on the show went to go look at some grass.
18: We'll talk about that here in about 30 minutes or so.
19: Weed. Mark that.
17: Welcome back to the Kick Around. You smell the World Cup around the corner, Mr. Swifty?
20: Dude, you know me. I'm worried about you. You haven't been too into this World Cup thing so far. You're all about just Premier saying. League and
17: we got to finish
20: that
17: up. We got
20: Harry Kane.
17: We got the business to finish.
20: I have to watch FA Cup final. I'm really into that.
17: Well, it is the FA Cup final. It is England's Super Bowl.
20: No, it's not. It is not.
17: It was the FA nap today, Super is what Bowl. It was.
20: And it's not. It's not the. It used to be
17: used to
20: a
17: be,
20: really, right. really big deal.
17: It's just not anymore.
20: No.
17: Isn't it also weird that it happens before the end of the... Am I remembering it incorrectly, but didn't the FA Cup used to happen after the end of the season?
20: Oh, that's a good question. Yes, I think it did. Are we thinking of the Champions League?
17: Maybe.
20: Yeah, we're thinking of the Champions League.
17: I don't know. I'll have to go back and think about that. All right, so the FA Cup final today, Chelsea versus Man City at Wembley. Do you realize that Chelsea have not beaten Man City in any competition since they beat him in the Champions League final like a generation ago? I mean, it's not that long ago, but...
20: Well, it is.
17: 2021.
20: City. Yeah, there's probably a few clubs that probably have that distinction. Of
17: Isn't that crazy?
20: It is.
17: Yeah.
20: The other thing about today's match, heading into... You weren't excited about, 9 o'clock, City-Chelsea, must watch, right? I mean, it just... Sorry, Chelsea fans... Not sorry, City fans. I don't really care about either club. Do you? Like, there's no soft spot.
17: I think if there's interesting to watch, it's like, okay, is this going to be one of Pep's last games? Because the big question running
20: his last
17: around
20: final.
17: Is...
20: final.
17: Or, no, one of his last games for City. Because, I mean, there's a lot of questions whether
20: and
17: or not he's...
20: this being the last final.
17: Oh, I see. Yeah. Whether or not he's going to retire or leave the club at the end of the season.
20: Yeah, okay.
17: Chelsea, on the other hand, man, what a disaster of a season. In fact, this ended up going so badly for Chelsea that they smartly turned around and then quickly announced they've hired Xabi Alonso as their new manager.
20: That was a rumor going around that that was going to be announced.
17: Yeah. But that's a big deal for them. That's a very much a course correction in how they've been hiring people.
20: Not a bad hire.
17: No, it's a great one.
20: Yeah. So, I don't know. My enthusiasm for the game was tepid heading in. And so, I hope that didn't... I'm glad you agree that it was kind of a dud game because I thought, maybe it's, to me, a dud game because I'm not into either of these teams winning FA Cup.
17: It was absolutely background noise for me this morning.
20: Okay.
17: Antoine Semenyo scored the goal. What a crazy season that guy has had. He starts, he plays amazing for Bournemouth, gets sold for, an absolute Fort Knox building size amount of money to City, and just really plays well for City, and he scores the winning goal to win the FA Cup.
20: And by the way, Chelsea had their chances, and it wasn't like an uneven game. I think Chelsea held their own, right?
17: Congratulations to Pep. Is Pep going to be here next year?
20: They won the other cup too, right?
17: It's the first time a team has won both the EFL, the Carabao Cup and the FA Cup So at the same season.
20: There's a chance they win all three titles in England if they pull out this
17: yes.
20: league thing.
17: Wouldn't that be the wildest?
20: Which is
17: yes.
20: probably not going to happen, but that would be crazy. And Arsenal, and watch Arsenal win Champions League, and they're like, that'd be funny.
17: It's so weird. Yeah. All right, the other thing that we talked about a few minutes ago, and I wanted to get into as best we can, is this crazy story about Spygate in the championship between Southampton and Middlesbrough.
20: Yeah, before you get into the details, I have a question for you about general Spygate issues.
17: Okay.
20: Do you get tired head when we have the latest Spygate incident, any sport, anywhere in the world? Like in today's day and age, like, really, is it that big a deal anymore?
17: What, cheating?
20: That you're really? Somebody's watching your trip. I don't know. It's like, I think this is all like,
17: I mean,
20: does it make that much a difference?
17: Well, I guess the question
20: you're
17: I
20: old school. Okay.
17: No. Right. What I think about when I've listened to this story and stories like this is whatever the team, let's say they got away with it.
20: Uh-huh.
17: And whatever he filmed, he took back to Southampton.
20: Right.
17: Is that really fundamentally worth the risk
20: right.
17: they have now put the team
20: yes,
17: under?
20: You're right. It goes both ways. The team doing it, what are you doing?
17: Like, why?
20: Right. Oh, yeah.
17: Why did you get in a car and drive all the way from Southampton to Middlesbrough?
20: And hide behind a tree.
17: Which I think is like driving from Dallas to San Antonio or something like that. It's like such a stupid drive.
20: To see who the starting 11 are?
17: To go hide behind a tree.
20: And take snapshots of set pieces?
17: I don't know.
20: What are you trying to get?
17: It's the dumbest thing, but here's the deal. So Southampton ends up winning that game after the allegations came out and the guy got caught and everybody's heard the story. He ran to a golf course and tried to change his clothes. And the whole thing is just so stupid. And now the EFL has charged them with two different charges.
20: Mm-hmm.
17: The review board is going to look at it, says they're going to make a decision by Tuesday.
20: They have to, right? Because that's...
17: Or they've now said they may postpone the final.
20: Oh.
17: Depending on... Because here's the thing. They make a decision on Tuesday. Typically, there is a two-week period to allow for an appeal, either by the team or the league. So if they were to say, no, we've decided
20: nothing, then the
17: Southampton only gets a slap on the hand, the league could come back and go, wait a second.
20: Mm-hmm.
17: And that's supposed to have a 14-day period. So there's a lot of back and forth about how this is going to play out. And meanwhile, Middlesbrough, who is technically is out of this, is still training, thinking that there's a good chance that they're going to end up playing in the final.
20: Right.
17: Which is worth a kabillion dollars.
20: Yeah. To put things in perspective, this is for the right to play in that final, the playoff final, which
17: is Wembley.
20: At Wembley, which is to determine the third team that would be promoted into the Premier League. So it is a massive, massive...
17: It's the most profitable game...
20: Right, that final.
17: ...in the world, any season, period, the end.
20: And they would be playing Hull, correct?
17: Correct.
20: Yeah.
17: Yes. Who were a total surprise to get who have gotten to this point.
20: By the way, Hull City's like, sanction them, and then we're automatic. They want automatic, right? Middlesbrough's like, not so fast. We would take their place.
17: Yes.
20: Which is the right thing to do.
17: It's a remarkable story.
20: But do you think they should be, like, should they, like, for this one incident, they...
17: I mean, cheating's cheating.
20: It just seems like a really strong,
17: So the question then becomes,
20: hiding behind a tree.
17: Well, here's the thing. This is where the story, I mean, if you really want to get into the...
20: Another question. I raise my hand? Yes, please finish.
17: Wait, is this like a guy gone rogue? And he just made a decision to do it himself and he went back to the other managers and went, oh, by the way, I've been thinking about this. What if they, I bet they're going to do set pieces like this while knowing that he got this information or... Did he go back and go, okay, guys, I did as you ask. I went and watched.
20: Well, he's going to say
17: who's involved?
20: He's going to say he was rogue, right? That's what you say.
17: Well, of course, that's what he's going to say.
20: And then you take the cyanide.
17: And he's going to throw, And he's going to throw himself under the bus.
20: Right, yeah.
17: Yes, I was a lone actor.
20: And is it illegal? Is it cheating?
17: Yes.
20: You just what it is.
17: It is. Why 100%.
20: It is.
17: Yes.
20: I mean, there are rules.
17: Yeah, there are
20: rules
17: around not being allowed to go watch.
20: Okay.
17: Yes, that is bad. You're bad. bad Southampton
20: this
17: man,
20: always
17: coach.
20: Do you have 30 seconds for a story? The Spygate issues always remind
17: me. I love
20: me of
17: Andy Storytime.
20: It was a Gold Cup game, 2013. Klinsmann was the coach of the U.S. national team. They're going to play in Portland. They're going to play like a minnow country, like Belize, I think, right? And it's the MD minus one training. You know what that is?
17: Match day minus one, the day before.
20: Very good, yes. And we're doing it in Portland at the stadium. I'm the match commissioner. I just have to be there to watch the training, make sure everything's fine. And Portland has a gym that is adjacent
17: to the
20: field. Two-story gym adjacent to the field. It's a private structure that happens to be adjacent to the field. Of course, the gym is packed, and there are people riding their bikes looking down on training. And Klinsmann huffs to their PR guy, talks to him, points up there. And so, and I know the PR guy, I know him from way back. He comes up to me, goes, "Hey, I know there's nothing we can do about this, but I am required to talk to you because that's his request. But so I'm going to point up there." Yeah, no, sorry, coach.
17: Did you have to pantomime telling people to go away from the window?
20: Yeah, we cannot do anything about that. Sorry. Because those people were at a private club and they could.
17: Right.
20: Yeah. You know what? They still beat Belize. It was okay.
17: There was
20: even though the people
17: were Belizean
20: working out,
17: plants.
20: Yeah, even though
17: at the Portland.
20: Yeah.
17: Country club.
20: Watching the set pieces.
17: Right.
20: Yeah. No, coaches get very paranoid about this. The point here is that coaches get really paranoid about this stuff. Like,
17: yes.
20: Every little thing they feel is an edge.
17: My feeling is, based on everything I've read and heard, it's they think Southampton's getting booted. And there's also been a lot of talk as to around this about how much has this been going on the entire season. Remember, Southampton went on a bonkers run this year. They started very poorly and then went on a blitzing run. They beat Arsenal in the FA Cup.
20: You think there was a lot of snapping pictures behind trees all over the UK?
17: Maybe.
20: That is a conspiracy theory.
17: The crazy part, have you seen the video where the reporter from Sky or whatever actually does a report from the scene?
20: Yes.
17: And it's not even like a hedgerow. It's a single pine tree.
20: And I was wondering, is this really the tree?
17: He says it was.
20: Or is it just part of
17: his
20: funny story?
17: Yeah, he's got to be as thin as Dylan to hide behind this tree.
20: It's very, the English, the funny guy from back from the 70s and 80s. Man.
17: Monty Python?
20: No. Yeah, it's very Monty Python.
17: Benny
20: too.
17: Hill.
20: Benny Hill.
17: Oh,
20: very
17: yes.
20: Benny Hill. Thank you.
17: It's the dumbest thing ever. So it's yet to play out. A lot of drama still to happen. And all the while this is going on, the 115 charges.
20: And
17: they've won yet another trophy.
20: Meanwhile, you just see the city folk, all their execs sitting back in a room smoking their cigars, just laughing.
19: Yes. Why would they do that?
20: Watching this funny report, just laughing.
17: Because you already can see how this is going to play out. They're going to get booted from this, and a whole bunch of sanctions are going to come against them for spying behind a tree, and then the city stuff's going to come out, and they're going to go, well, you're guilty, but here's a $3 fine.
20: Right.
17: You know that's how that's going to go.
20: Yeah.
17: All right. There you go. Spygate FA Cup. Congratulations, citizens. When we come back, we'll preview tomorrow's week in the Premier League next on The Kick Around.
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10: You ever wonder why the same cold virus makes some people so sick and others not sick at all? Well, according to an interesting new study out of Yale School of Medicine, one key factor is how quickly the cells in their noses, called nasal cells, respond to the virus and contain it. It's called the interferon response, and it can vary for different people. Now, when that response gets inhibited, it can trigger a different reaction, which leads to excessive mucus production and inflammation. In other words, a cold that is a lot more miserable. Of course, there are other factors at play: your genetics, any underlying conditions, immunity from vaccinations or previous infections. If you are trying really hard not to get sick, high-quality masks, they can be very effective. Also, good old-fashioned hand washing. And remember not to touch your face. I'm Dr. Sanjay Gupta, helping you live a better life.
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0: Aaron Rye leads the PGA Championship by one shot. He's 5-under for the tournament, 4-under through 11 on the day. Three straight birdies for the Englishman to grab the solo lead. Six others tied at 4-under, one shot back. Nick Taylor and Matty Schmid each 5-under today. That is tied for the low round. Xander Schauffele and Rory McIlroy firmly in contention after shooting 4-under 66. They are two shots back. Scottie Scheffler, 1-over for the day, 1-under for the tournament, 4 shots back. Alex Smalley began the day with a share of the lead, but he's began 3-over through 5 holes. The Rangers and Astros from Daikin Park in Houston tonight. The Astros won the first of 13 games in the Silver Boot Series last night. It was a 2-0 shutout win. Texas held to just one hit and first pitch tonight at 6:10. And the Canadiens can book a trip to the Eastern Conference Final with a win this evening. Game 6 against the Buffalo Sabres in Montreal. A puck drops at 7. That is the Ticket Ticker. I'm Michael Dixon on Sports Radio 96.7 at 1310. 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
3: Whee!
2: We'll discuss, kind of review, and preview so much of all the soccer stuff here coming up in about 30, 35 minutes on the Kicker Round. But first, tomorrow marks the penultimate weekend in the Premier League. At least part of it, because there are games on Monday and Tuesday as well, and they're all important. Well, not all of them, but games on both of those days are important to how this is going to play out. First, Andy, I'm sorry to do this, but we must review the game that happened yesterday.
4: Oh, there was a game yesterday.
2: Yes. Oh. Aston Villa played some random club called Liverpool, which is a really weird word. I don't understand. A pool of liver? I don't.
4: They are playing like a random club, what? Honestly. Aren't they? I mean, they're not playing any better than a random club.
2: What is going on
4: it's
2: with your
4: not
2: team?
4: Good. They haven't been good for a while. Why are you asking me this?
3: Doo-doo?
2: Because I want you to put your finger on the culprit.
4: Dude, there is no one. You keep
2: Tell
4: asking
2: us.
4: Me this,
2: Tell
4: and I keep
2: us.
4: Giving
2: Tell
4: you all the issues. There are multiple, multiple issues.
2: Norm wants
4: do
2: to know.
4: Do you know what I do for a living?
2: Tell us. Tell us. Well, that's right, Norm. That's how I feel. Do you want Slot to be manager next year?
4: I don't I was hoping for Xavi Alonso. It looks like he's gone. Which just shows you, by the way, you know his people were in touch with the Liverpool
2: of
4: people.
2: Of course they were.
4: And if he accepted Chelsea, it means that Liverpool people said, no, we're not making a change. But my question is, if Liverpool falls out of the top five, they're still keeping Slot?
2: Yeah, see, that's the crazy thing. They're in such a perilous position now. They may not qualify. There's a scenario that plays off that they don't make Europe, Andy.
4: Dude, don't you not think for a second I haven't gone and done all the math.
2: A highly unlikely scenario.
4: But it's still a scenario.
2: Yes, 100. The fact that they're even in this position after winning the Premier League. I know you don't want to hear this, but this is probably going to go down as the worst follow-up season to a Premier League championship.
4: Worse than Leicester?
2: I think so.
4: I'm going to look that up.
2: I think that's correct.
4: Maybe Dylan can look that up.
2: Yeah, Dylan, would you look that up, please, sir? Thank you, sir.
4: That would be terrible. That would be terrible.
2: Man.
4: Yeah, just not good.
2: Do you have the predictions that we did at the beginning?
4: I do, but we are not going to go over those.
2: I just wanted to figure out because I know I didn't predict Liverpool to finish highly.
4: You did, my friend.
2: Oh, did I?
4: Yes, you did. You picked them to finish first or second.
2: I did not pick them to finish first. I thought I had them... I thought I had them like fourth.
5: One, two,
4: I have it handy, but you caught me off guard. But I did bring up the predictions because I fully expect us to go over those.
2: Okay, we'll do
4: very
2: it.
4: Soon.
2: We'll do it next week. Anyway, my point being is there were a lot of things at the beginning of the season, the death of a key player, the season after a Premier League championship, the fact that you went out and hired and bought all of these crazy expensive players that were going to fundamentally change the locker room and the roster, all were kind of red flags, but you're going to tell me I picked them to...
4: I have it right here in front of me. Do you want to know now or do you want to wait until we do the reveal?
2: Now, just to finish the point of how dumb I am.
4: First.
2: I predicted them to win the league? You wrote that down wrong.
3: I love soccer.
5: Also, Andy, you're safe. This will not be the worst second follow-up season because Leicester finished 12th.
4: 12th. See, Peter? Season. See?
5: So you're fine.
4: Thank you. Thank you.
2: You're second to Leicester.
4: You know who I picked fourth?
2: Who are playing in League One next year.
4: You know who I picked fourth, by the way? Man United. Yep.
2: Okay, see? You're clearly the smarter person on this show.
4: That's right.
2: Anyway, Liverpool got stomped by Aston Villa 3-1. What a performance.
4: Stomped. Two-goal game is not stomped.
2: I think you scored the goal like in the 96th minute. It was 3-0.
4: It was 4-1 at one point.
2: How did was it 4-1 if it ended 3-1?
4: 4-2.
2: It end up
4: 4-2? You're reporting on a game you don't even know how it ended.
2: Did it end up 4-2? Oh, sorry. Okay.
5: You're thinking of the Celtic game from earlier. I think
4: yeah,
5: that's
4: I think probably you're confused.
2: Right. You're probably right. Yeah, thank you. Okay.
4: Anyway. Hey, why don't we talk about this once you have a clearer grasp of what's going on in Premier League, and let's just move on to World Cup.
2: You've made a very fair point. I cannot deny. All right, tomorrow game, 6:30, United versus Forest. The only reason why this is of significance is because it's Casemiro's last game.
4: Oh, he's done then for sure.
2: Oh, yeah. He's 100% leaving. He's repeatedly said it. I think that's probably...
4: There's a rumor.
2: I think Miami wants him. I think one of the LA teams want him.
4: You know, this is funny. If a year ago you would have said, hey, he's got 1 year left in Premier League, then he goes to MLS, what's our reaction? We're like, man, another guy going to retire in MLS. But now I'm like...
2: He's had an amazing season for United.
4: Might not
2: now, here's the deal. He's going to play in the World Cup. Is this one of those stories where he just needs to quit while he's on top? Because you could see where he goes somewhere else or played one last season at United and just kind of pulled a Mohamed Salah.
4: Yeah, but after having a season like that, competitors, like these guys, all of them, I'm not just Casemiro, all these guys playing at this level, they have that one last good year, they feel like, they can keep going. They can't tell themselves to stop.
2: He's been so good. I love it. Brentford is hosting Palace. Brentford is very much in a position to get a European spot, which would be the first time they've ever participated in any of those competitions. Everton is hosting Sunderland.
4: Did you call him Everton?
2: I mispronounced it.
4: I don't mind you mispronouncing.
2: There's a scenario where Everton could even squeeze their way into a European spot if the last two games of the season go well and other things.
4: They're not going to.
2: Leeds is hosting Brighton. Brighton very much in a spot to grab their first year. I think a European spot. Wolves is hosting Fulham. Those are two teams very much on the beach. And the big one tomorrow that everybody needs to keep an eye on is Eddie Howe, Newcastle, hosting West Ham United, who are trying to stave off relegation.
4: It looks bleak for West Ham now because they're 2 points behind Spurs. With two to play.
2: See, I think, West Ham has not been playing poorly. They've just not been getting results. And Newcastle has nothing to play for.
4: Yeah. They can't get in Europe? No.
2: No.
4: Not really.
2: No.
4: Yeah.
2: So, would you be surprised
4: Eddie
2: if
4: Howe's
2: West
4: job,
2: Ham
4: basically.
2: Won that tomorrow?
4: No.
2: No, me either.
4: No.
2: Then, of course, that means Arsenal on Monday against Burnley.
4: Win.
2: Is that... The trap game
4: no,
2: of all
4: not.
2: Trap
4: They're
2: going
4: to win that game. Because who do they end up with?
2: They follow next week.
4: Was it Crystal Palace?
2: They play Palace at Selhurst Park.
4: Yeah. They have to get a result that game.
2: Crystal Palace has a European Cup final right after that they've got to be prepared for.
4: Yeah.
2: So.
4: Let's see. City can get to 83. Arsenal has 79.
2: Yeah. If City loses on Tuesday and Arsenal wins on Monday, Arsenal will have won the league.
4: Yeah, that's
2: the gap's
4: it, of course.
2: Too big. Right.
4: Yeah,
2: yes.
4: Of course.
2: I think the magic number is 2. Okay. Am I saying that correct?
4: I don't know.
2: 2. Yeah. Let's see. So, and then on Tuesday, as we said, City has a very, very difficult game at Bournemouth.
4: Mm-hmm.
2: Bournemouth currently in 6th. They are very much in a position to get a Champions League spot too, man.
4: Yeah.
2: They're 4 points behind Liverpool. But the game in hand, so if they win this game on Tuesday, they are 1 point behind Liverpool for a Champions League spot.
4: Man. Golly.
2: And then the other important one, Tuesday afternoon, Chelsea, who, again, a team that has nothing to play for. I mean, yes, they could get into Europe with a win there point-wise, but, man, that is a team that just looks dead in the water playing Spurs, who have everything to play for.
4: Villa beating Liverpool essentially takes away that 6th Champions League spot from England, right? Because now they move up to 4th.
2: Right. So, yeah.
4: Sorry.
2: Villa has to win the Europa trophy and also finish 5th for that Champions League spot to drop down to 6.
4: Man.
2: Yeah. So there you go. The other thing is all signs are pointing to Manchester United agreeing to sign Carrick.
4: We're supposed to talk about that extensively.
2: Well, we don't have time. I mean, I'm not unhappy about it.
4: Okay.
2: I've thought a lot about this.
4: Okay.
2: If you want my...
4: You've only argued with me about it, like,
2: well,
4: continuously.
2: But what have I said the entire time?
4: To wait? That you don't like him?
2: No.
4: That they shouldn't do it?
2: Stop doing this?
4: That's what I heard.
2: You're making... Well, that's what you heard because you are a lunatic. I did not say any of those things. I said, let's wait and see how the season plays out.
4: They're not going to do that.
2: Well...
4: You said no. You wanted them to wait till after World Cup to see who's available. That's what you said.
2: I did, yes.
4: So they're going very much against what you want.
2: You think they're... Mr. Radcliffe...
4: Did you write him the letter? I thought you were going to write him a sternly worded letter.
2: I wrote letters. I wrote just so many letters.
4: I don't care what you have to say.
2: Dear Jim.
4: Jim?
2: Radcliffe.
4: Oh, that's right. I'm thinking of the brothers. Yeah, you're right.
2: Dear Jim, please wait. Don't hire anybody right now.
6: Jim.
4: You didn't use AI to write the letter for you?
2: Love, Peter from Dallas.
4: Wouldn't get it done.
2: No, but probably not. All right, so that's the big action happening in the press. It's going to come down to the last week. We love this. We're going to have a title race next week on Sunday, all the games a week from tomorrow, and we're going to have a relegation race. I just know it. I can feel it.
4: I'm hoping that last weekend we get Arsenal and City both just for chaos.
2: Yeah, it would be the best.
4: Yeah.
2: 100%. All right, there you go. When we come back, let's do World Cup nerd grass next year on the Kick Around.
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25: 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The Ticket
0: 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Aaron Rye leads the PGA Championship. He's 5-under for the tournament, 4-under through 12 today. Five golfers, one shot back, 4-under for the tournament, including Nick Taylor, John Rahm and Chris Goddard. Rory McIlroy and Xander Schauffele each shoot 4-under 66, 3-under for the tournament, two shots back of the leader, Aaron Rye. Corey Seager out of the Ranger lineup for the second consecutive day. It is the third straight day off for the Rangers shortstop after Texas had Thursday to travel. Seager mired in an 0-for-27 slump. He's hitting just 179 this year. Jacob deGrom on the mound for the Rangers. He's got a 2.62 ERA this season, a 4.19 ERA away from home. First pitch between the Astros and Rangers at 6:10 from Houston tonight. And the Preakness Stakes runs today. They're running that at Laurel Park in Maryland while Pimlico Downs undergoes massive renovations. Golden Tempo not running after winning the Kentucky Derby, so no Triple Crown chance for any horse this year. Incredible is the only one of the 14 horses running the Preakness today that also ran the Kentucky Derby. That is the Ticket Ticker. I'm Michael Dixon on Sports Radio 96.7 and 1310. The Ticket.
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2: It is our theme song, kids.
25: I don't know if you should be allowed to talk over that bed. You know, like you can't touch the trophy unless you've won it. You well, can't be da-dum-da-dumming it.
2: You're talking over it.
25: Well, now, but I'm saying, like, when it's playing out first, you can't...
2: You know, this song could hold use some, some cowbell.
25: You got to hold it in high regard. You can't da-dum-da-dum-da-dum.
2: Should we write a sternly worded letter to...
25: to yourself.
2: To Giovanni...
25: No, the sternly letter... I'm admonishing you.
2: No, about getting cowbell added to the FIFA theme song.
25: Oh, sure, yeah. Wouldn't be sternly worded. It'd be a nice letter, pleading.
2: Okay.
25: Oh, no. Cowbell better.
2: Yeah, cowbell's much better.
25: Yep.
2: All right, it is time for the World Cup nerd segment of the week. We only have so many more nerds to go before the actual tournament is here,
25: and
2: my
25: man,
2: friend.
25: I got to say, this was really your nerd week. This was...
2: I am a nerd.
25: Because, you know... As far as I know you in the world of soccer, going back to Cotton Bowl days, talking about the pitch there, which was excellent at the Cotton Bowl, remember?
2: It was fantastic.
25: Your relationship and your brain and with...
2: I can't tell if you're making fun of me or
25: pitches
2: complimenting me.
25: And then conversion of pitches and questions you ask me, because, you know, I sometimes tend to be a little bit more involved and have insight on how... things were done, and just I have to tell you, like, dude, I don't just shut up, go away, I don't want to talk. So this week you got
2: I'm
25: to do
2: sorry.
25: It on your own. I wasn't part of it. This was your moment to shine. You went, and did you wear your reporter cap? Did you like
2: kind of? Yeah.
25: Did you wear a ticket?
2: No.
25: Like a
2: no.
25: sweatshirt?
2: No. I hung out with Peyton Yeager. Is what I did.
25: Okay. All right.
2: So. FIFA sent out an email last week telling everybody on Thursday, just a couple of days ago, that if they were holding an event at what is now technically called Dallas Stadium, which is everybody else knows is the Death Star, Jerry World, whatever.
25: That's now that FIFA has taken over the
2: FIFA's
25: stadium.
2: FIFA's taken over. It is now called Dallas Stadium. And they were holding an event where they were going to reveal the new surface, the grass surface.
25: By the way, when FIFA takes over the stadium, they lock that sucker down, right?
2: Boy,
25: any stadium they take over,
2: they ever.
25: It is theirs.
3: The
25: and then getting in is something else. So that's a privileged opportunity that you have.
2: I agree. Do you think Jerry has to ask permission
25: no,
2: to come into the stadium?
25: I don't think Jerry or any of his peeps have to ask, but you know what I mean, right?
2: I do know what you mean.
25: Okay.
2: So Thursday afternoon, we all collected and waited in a kind of warm hallway because it was weirdly warm inside the stadium, because typically you walk into Jerry World and it's nicely air-conditioned, 72 degrees.
25: Right.
2: It was definitely not that.
25: It was an event day.
2: Well, no. There's actually an answer to this. So we end up going down this big elevator, like a big industrial elevator, down to the ground floor, back through the tunnels in the back that you see after and before game day. And, man, we walk out onto the field, and it is the coolest thing. And there it is.
25: Grass.
2: It's so green.
25: Yeah.
2: It is so green. And so I'm trying to figure out a way to explain this to P1s. I'm assuming most everybody listening to this, at least that live in the DFW area, have been inside Jerry World at least once in their life. Mm-hmm. When I went in, before we walked down, I got to kind of take a peek and look at the field from the 203-202 section, which is kind of one of the corners. Mm-hmm. And Man, I'm telling you, so whatever they've done to make the entire surface of the stadium now a green grass surface, mm-hmm. there are no ground suites, there's no nothing but yeah. green, and it has completely changed how it feels inside the stadium.
3: Because you've been in that stadium when grass has been laid down.
2: Yes.
3: You went to Copa America, which is very
2: Gold
3: similar.
2: Gold Cup Copa America,
3: yeah,
2: the very first game ever played there.
3: The Copa America one was very similar to what they did now.
2: Yes.
3: Right? So, and we'll talk about the science here in a little bit. So did it feel different than that?
2: It did, because in addition to putting the actual grass down, the surface is taller. How do I explain this? They've added so much dirt. The playing surface is 2 feet taller and closer to the seats.
3: Right. That's what you're talking about, the intimacy then a
2: yes,
3: little bit too, right?
2: Yes. The seats, everything feels closer to the field.
3: It feels more like a football pitch, a soccer stadium as
2: yes.
3: opposed to an NFL stadium.
2: It is. Because we went, as to you, like you said, we went to that game, U.S.-Haiti.
3: Yeah.
2: Not that long ago, and they had the Copa, and they had the surface in there and all that. You know, the grass, and I got to watch grass being watered,
3: yep.
2: and that was, but this just feels yep. different. Now, down on the surface, we were not allowed to touch the grass,
3: yep.
2: and they were very adamant. Now, there's turf all the way around the perimeter,
3: right.
2: about 5 yards of it.
3: And you didn't get to explain about the heat and humidity. It has to do with the grow.
2: They had turned all the air conditioning yeah. off because they were watering it and all that.
3: Yeah, and you have to have certain conditions inside the stadium for the grass to keep growing, because you have a month to go. So they'll turn on the AC when they have to, but they have very strict parameters on what the temperature and humidity need to be for the grass to grow optimally.
2: Yeah. So they had the guy, the New Zealand guy, Ewan Hughes, I think, is very nice man, who is in charge of all of the
3: yeah.
2: World Cup pitches.
3: All of the pitches.
2: All
3: yeah.
2: of
3: okay.
2: them. Mm-hmm. And he was here for the event. And so we got to stand literally right next to the grass. You could
3: yeah.
2: walk on the turf, but not on the grass. It looks like a putting green.
3: Did you, when they weren't looking, just reach out and
2: I tried.
3: Touch a blade?
2: I didn't want to be disrespectful.
3: Yeah.
2: And plus, I didn't want a sniper to shoot me out down from the rafters.
3: But before you, because you're going to tell us exactly, which is amazing. It's an amazing feat of technology, right?
2: Yep.
3: Before we do that, one interesting thing about the heat and humidity, remember the 94 World Cup, the first time this was ever done at a World Cup level, or ever. An indoor grass field where they brought grass and covered artificial turf was in Detroit for the 94 World Cup. And it was done simply because the U.S. host committee wanted to do something innovative. And that's why they did it. And then since then, we've learned how to do that. Other events have gotten grass rolled in, which is different what they're doing now.
2: Yep.
3: Right? I mean, you're going to explain the science behind it. But one of the issues in Pontiac, which is where they rolled in the grass, they had some
2: grow
3: lights.
2: The Detroit Lions Stadium.
3: Yeah, right. They had some grow lights, more primitive than the ones that you
2: yes.
3: saw, right, that,
2: yeah.
3: that we have these days. And they grew actual grass. What we're doing today is a hybrid, but
2: uh-huh.
3: back then it was just grass, sod. But one of the issues was because they had to maintain a hot and humid climate to grow the grass when the game started. Temperatures were like over 100 degrees Fahrenheit inside the stadium.
2: Yeah.
3: Like, because it was different technology, they couldn't do the things that they're doing now. But that was the first time it was ever done in a World Cup.
2: Yes, and so this is very different. This isn't just laying sod on top of turf. This is like literally taking the turf out, putting, and this is what they told us. So to get that 2 feet of
3: literally
2: elevation,
3: taking the artificial turf out,
2: it's just a concrete surface,
3: yeah.
2: the plain, and then they covered up the ground suites, as we've talked about endlessly. So now it's just a flat surface, and to accomplish this, they put in 15,000 tons of earth, pea gravel, and dirt
3: mm-hmm.
2: to fill the floor of AT&T Stadium. And then there's some sand, and then there's the sod.
3: Yep.
2: And in all of that is a full irrigation system, a full ventilation system, and suspended from the rafters
3: mm-hmm.
2: is all of these crazy futuristic-looking pink UV lights.
3: Yep. Yeah, the grow lights, and those come down at night.
2: From the rafters,
3: but
2: yes.
3: if you drive through the stadium at night, if you're in the Arlington area.
2: By the stadium,
3: yeah,
2: yes.
3: by the stadium, through the stadium, right. Through the stadium parking lot, you'll see the pink light's glowing out. It looks like a UFO.
2: Yes.
3: That's what you're seeing.
2: Yeah. So it is quite remarkable how this is all played out. All of the FIFA fields for the World Cup will be 68 by 105 meters, which is the official width, which works out to about 74.4 by 113.8 yards.
3: So are all the stadiums that are doing this using the that they're all doing the exact same thing? That
2: no.
3: We are?
2: No. So some stadiums are using a subsurface called a permavoid. This is what was used in the Dallas stadium for the Copa, which is this plastic flooring they put down in squares, which helps give space and everything.
3: Cushion,
2: and then they put sand on top of that. This is a very different thing. I mean, I'm telling you, man, when you walk in, if you hadn't been in the building before, you would think you're walking on the foundation of the stadium. Mm-hmm. It's wild how cool it is.
3: Yeah. And what happened to those suites finally?
2: So the suites, like, you wouldn't even know there were ground suites inside Jerry World right now. I mean, they are gone. Mm. They have filled them out. They've walled them off. And then the player tunnel, this is really, to me, the most fascinating part of the engineering, is the player tunnel that the Dallas Cowboys typically run in and out of is normally a flat surface from inside the tunnel out onto the field. There's no real elevation change. Now, there are 5 6-inch steps. There's a little set of stairs.
3: Which is not very much at
2: all. That the players have to go up and down to get on and off the field. But that's where you really begin to understand how much the stadium has changed from what it normally looks like.
3: And the one technological advancement, too, with the grass is that it's a hybrid. It's not all sod.
2: Yeah, so the grass has been grown in Colorado for 2 years, and it's rolled up, and now they're in the middle of stitching all of this together.
3: Yeah.
2: There's a whole machine they use to stitch it all together.
3: Right. And

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1: Such good feedback about their grass is because they use this particular technology.
2: Yeah, the way the grass played in the Copa two summers ago, to Andy's point, got great reviews. This is even better than that.
1: Mm, yeah.
2: And I think the experience for people in the stadium is going to be even better because of this elevation change. And so it'll be fascinating to watch how it all plays out. They've spent so much.
1: So we won't have to watch the game on the TV anymore?
2: The manager of the stadium was there, and he says they've put in 45,000 man hours to get it to this point. And what I would tell you is that when you go in, all you see is grass and it looks amazing. But what you can't see is all the stuff that actually has taken place to get it to this point. And I don't know if I have a good way to verbalize all of that. It's crazy.
1: They shut the stadium down for all events months ago, and it's taken months to get to the point where they just laid down the sod.
2: The grass was finished being laid down on the 10th. Mm-hmm. It will be there for 64 days. Mm-hmm. And here's the crazy part. The semifinal happens on July 15th. There is a concert in the stadium. I think it's like one of those Korean K-pop bands coming to town, and it's a big show. Mm-hmm. That is 10 days later. They've got 10 days to tear all that out.
1: They don't want to do it on the grass?
2: I guess not. I guess not. It's something to look forward to. It's pretty good.
1: So now do you want to go to a game?
2: I think all of the fields, I have a feeling all of the fields are going to be just fine. I know a lot of people were worried about that.
1: Yes, of course. And until you see the ball roll, you do worry. But we were worried about Copa America, and the technology's even better, and Copa America turned out great. So
2: yeah.
1: You know, and everybody's going to be 2 feet closer.
2: Two feet closer to the
1: pitch.
2: Yeah.
1: So your seats are even more valuable.
2: Let me put it this way: I posted a photo from row 13 in section 203, and I put it up on the internet. And somebody replied, "No, that's the 100 section." And I'm like, "No, I know where I'm sitting.
1: Yeah.
2: That's how much different it looks than it normally does because of the way the field, effect that it's made in the stadium."
1: Yeah, the 100 sections are underneath the picture you took.
2: Yeah, I know. It's crazy. Wild stuff. All right, there you go. When we come back, man, talk about soccer content. All of the soccer content that's coming on TV, we'll talk about that next on The Kick Around.
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2: The risk of stroke goes up for all of us as we age, but for women, the risk really amplifies after menopause. In fact, one in five women in the United States between the ages of 55 and 75 will have a stroke. But according to a new study carried out by researchers in California, adhering to the Mediterranean diet can significantly lower that risk. One expert said, "We continue to see study after study showing that a predominantly plant-based diet improves all sorts of different outcomes. Now, with this diet in particular, you've seen it lower the risk of certain types of cancer, diabetes, depression, dementia, even gum disease. Now, as a reminder, the Mediterranean diet prioritizes eating vegetables, fruits, beans, olive oil, nuts and fish, and limiting meat and dairy. I'm Dr. Sanjay Gupta, helping you live a better life."
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10: 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The wind has freshened here in Newtown Square, Pennsylvania, outside of Philadelphia. The gusts are back to what they were the first 2 days, 30 miles per hour. But it's about 20 degrees warmer than Thursday and Friday. Still, it has gotten tougher than it was this morning at Aronimink. Aaron Rye grabbed the lead with three straight birdies at 9, 10, and 11. Now through 13, Rye the only player at 5 under. At 4 under, Matty Schmid, Nick Taylor, John Rahm, Chris Gotterup, and Maverick McNealy. Rahm a birdie at 14 to join that group, and he has 10 feet for birdie at 15, the toughest hole on the course, and at 551 yards, tied for the longest par 4 in major championship history, along with a par 4 from the 2023 U.S. Open in Los Angeles. I'm Ted Emmerich, Westwood One Sports.
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15: Florentino Perez and Real Madrid would make Jerry Jones and the Cowboys proud. We'll talk about all of that insane circus drama in America's favorite soccer segment known as The Dribble here in about 20 minutes on The Kick Around. Welcome back. You want to talk about grass some more?
16: I think I'm good. You let me know all about grass throughout.
15: Did I sell you that it's on a that it's really cool?
16: Well, I had been sold. I know a little bit about it.
15: Oh, okay.
16: But thank you for reinforcing
15: it. You
16: never
15: play radio with me. All right.
16: Hello, I just have to put you in your place.
15: I know. All right. So here's the thing. I don't know if you've been paying attention, Andy, or P1, but I'm not sure we've gotten too much of a good thing in terms of soccer content that is both currently and forthcoming available to us on the TVs.
16: Yeah, you know, this is what happened. 8-10 years ago, whenever it was announced that the U.S. was going to host the World Cup, like a bazillion TV producers and content creators decided, let's, you know, perfect time, let's create a documentary.
15: Do you blame A, Ted Lasso?
16: No.
15: B, Wrexham. No, hold on. Sunderland Till I Die, or C, Welcome to Wrexham.
16: No.
15: None of those?
16: No, I think it's just a product of the World Cup coming to the U.S.
15: I agree. Yeah.
16: Yeah.
15: There is.
16: There's some good ones, and, you know, there's so many.
15: Yeah, it's weird because about a year ago, the Grant Wall documentary about soccer's introduction to the United States called The Billion Dollar Goal came out, and it was really good.
16: Yeah, and the premise there was that had the U.S. really not scored that goal to qualify to the 1990 World Cup.
15: What was the player's name that hit the goal?
16: Caligiuri.
15: Very good.
16: You didn't think I'd know that?
17: Dan Marino. I
16: didn't
17: know.
15: Well, you're not American. You're Canadian.
16: I'm a historian of the game,
15: Chilean,
16: my friend.
15: Scott, Croatian.
16: Hey, do you know who That's is in true. Canada's group? That's Group B.
15: Uh-huh.
16: It's Ghana. Canada, Switzerland, Bosnia, and Qatar.
15: Very. Wait. Who did you say? Go back and do that again.
16: Bosnia, Switzerland, Qatar.
15: Okay. I thought you said South
16: Qatar.
15: Africa for some reason.
16: No.
15: Yeah. Okay.
16: South Africa
15: right,
16: is with
15: right.
16: South Korea, Mexico, and the Czech Republic.
15: Very good.
16: That's Group A.
15: Who's in C?
16: C, interestingly enough, is not the U.S.
15: That's
16: it's
15: right.
16: U.S. skips to D.
15: Right.
16: It's Brazil, Morocco, Haiti, and Scotland.
15: Whoa!
16: No,
15: look at you.
16: It's not.
15: Did you use the Kick Around World Cup group memorization tool?
16: I used my own memorization tool that I've been using for World Cup since I was like 8.
15: I wasted my time.
16: Yeah.
18: Yep.
15: All right, so how long ago did the Vice one come out? That
16: Two weeks ago. We're two in. I think there's 6 episodes.
15: And that one is called?
16: The Dream, the American Dream.
15: Soccer American Dream.
16: Yeah.
15: And that is on Vice, but you can also watch them on YouTube, on the Vice channel on YouTube.
16: Yes, that's where I watch it, on YouTube. I think it's really good.
15: It is really good.
16: You've only seen one episode, right?
15: There's two out.
16: Yeah.
15: I've only seen the first one. It's really well done. I'm not sure it's telling us anything we haven't seen before. Like, there, a lot of what's in it is told in the Grant Wall documentary.
16: Some of it, yeah. But you know what's really good about this one is that they're using, Pablo Marr,
15: yeah.
16: Who is, I think, our modern-day soccer historian.
15: 100%.
16: Right?
15: Yeah, I totally agree.
16: Former writer, I mean, journalist and whatever. But he's really good on camera, and I think he adds a lot to this series.
15: He really loves all of the old NASL he has this crazy NASL collection of stuff that would blow your mind.
16: Yeah.
15: You think Gordon's into typewriters, Pablo's that way about the NASL.
16: Or like you are with pitches.
15: Yes, something like that. The one that came out this week that a lot of people have been waiting for because it's been talked about for 4 years now is the U.S. against the world, or U.S. men's national team against the world.
16: Well, it's us against the world. It's a play on the U.S. Okay.
15: And it's on, us against the world.
16: Yes.
15: And it's on HBO. The first episode came out this week. It's 5 episodes. Have you watched it?
16: I have not. Have you?
15: I have watched the first episode. Would you like to hear my early thoughts?
16: Yeah, of course.
15: All right. It is exquisitely and impressively produced and edited. It has a really cool look to it. It also has an all access to it to the U.S. men's national team, unlike I've ever seen before. It's been in the process of being produced and shot for 4 years. It literally goes back and begins just prior to the previous World Cup in Qatar.
16: Okay, I'm waiting for the comma, but
15: I've got two buts.
16: Okay.
17: So
15: the first butt is only one episode's been out. So it's really hard for me to really judge it because I'm hoping a lot of things play out. But that leads to the second butt, which is the first episode largely covers the fact of how the World Cup in Qatar plays out. And they don't mention Giovanni Reyna once through the entire episode.
16: Huh, that's interesting because
15: what that does is then also leans into the thing that is another concern I have about this production, which is it really begins to feel like a hype video.
16: Well, that's what I was going to ask you, because that was my feeling, is like this has probably been extremely vetted by the
15: worry that's what we're going to find
16: that's
15: out.
16: That's the impression I got from just...
15: I'm not saying there's not... Look. Maybe that's what we need, is nothing but a pure hype video, and we don't need to go re-adjudicate the past and talk about the bad stuff. But man, I'm telling you, if they do 5 episodes and they, you know, and they go through this whole thing and they avoid explaining the story and digging into the Berhalter Reyna thing, I think it's just going to make it come across as just nothing but propaganda.
16: Probably to get access. And they were granted access, the producers. They had to then agree that U.S. soccer was going to be able to.
15: There's no way in watching the first episode of all the meetings and player interviews and everything they do from 2022 that they didn't capture video and commentary about what happened with the Reyna stuff.
16: Yeah.
15: Whether or not they get to it in episodes 2 through 5.
16: Okay.
15: But here's the problem. By the end of episode 1, they've gotten past the loss of Holland, and then they had this audio cut of Alexi Lalas saying, look, the only way this was going to go well for the U.S. is if every single little thing went perfectly. And then I think, oh, here comes the montage of what's coming up. There's no Reyna in it. So if they decide to roll out the whole Gio Reyna story in one of the future episodes, it'll be a delight and a surprise. Okay. But they are not hinting that this is coming.
16: Verdict is still out for that one.
15: Yes.
16: There's one called Soccer Meets America. It's on the Roku channel. Have you seen this one or watched it? It's a 3-parter. It's a lot like Soccer's America's Dream, the one we just spoke about. That
15: on
16: is
15: the
16: a 6-parter. Yeah. Kind of the same idea, starting from early
15: Who's
16: days.
15: In that one?
16: Bruce Arena, John Hart's interviewed.
15: Okay.
16: Same idea. This was produced by Vox.
15: Okay.
16: Vox Creative.
15: I don't know.
16: And they do good videos.
15: Yeah, I suppose. Yeah. I don't know if I've ever watched anything on the Roku channel before, but now I will.
16: The interesting thing is, like, we have multiple documentaries now all talking about the same kind of thing.
15: Yeah. And then there's a whole bunch of other stuff.
16: So which one, you know?
15: I don't know. ESPN's one got called The Last Train to the North to North America.
16: So what is that?
15: I don't know.
16: That's okay. I was opening it up so you could explain it. But that's nine-parter. It's a sports travel log. Martin, I forget his last name. British journalist.
15: See, you should have done this. Could have been like a foodie blog of like all the different stops in North America.
16: Remember the idea? Well, we'll talk about that in the dribble. Anyway, he takes a train across the U.S., Mexico, and Canada and explores the cultures, communities, all that.
15: Netflix is dropping all kinds of soccer documentaries, docudramas. There are a bunch of Spanish language
16: ones.
15: Spanish language. Mm-hmm. There's one about the story behind how Mexico got the World Cup back, you know.
16: This World Cup or the 86?
15: The 86 World Cup.
16: Yeah, okay.
15: And how it was all tied to, like, it makes it sound like it's all drug cartel. There's one about the 70 Brazilian team and a bunch of guys playing Pele and the other players.
16: I heard an English guy, sorry to digress here, in a interview say that Brazil won the 1970 World Cup because it was warm and teams couldn't press.
15: And of course, Fox has their Summer of 94.
16: There's one more Netflix, by the way. This one might be in English. This is called USA 94, Brazil's Return to Glory. It's about the Brazilian team that came and played in this World Cup, in the 94 World Cup, and won it.
15: So there's probably more than any one person is going to sit down. Oh, and then MLS has a whole bunch of stuff coming up, including, I think, one that your very own host of the Kick Around will be featured in. I don't know what it's called.
16: Host or hosts? Which one?
15: These two guys showed up from New York back in, January?
16: Yeah.
15: They were very nice. They came in here and they sat in the studio. We finished a show and we sat here for like an hour.
16: Did we say anything smart?
15: Probably not. Oh, no.
16: There's no way we're going to make that.
15: I have no idea what they're going to do with any of it, but I know that whatever it is supposed to come out on the Amazon Fire thing.
16: Okay.
15: And then later on MLS social channels, right. I think in the next month.
16: Will we tweet it out when it does? Wait.
15: After we watch it and review.
16: Yes. If it's bad.
15: It'll be like the HBO doc. After we vet it.
16: Yes. Summer of 94, by the way, on Fox Sports, it's about the U.S. team in the 94 World Cup. Just like with the Brazil team, it's this companion documentary.
15: Man.
16: So many, right?
15: I think there's just more than any like real common person is going to want to consume.
16: Right.
15: Will any...
16: In 104 games.
15: Here's the question. Will any soccer consumer in the United States watch every episode or output of all of this stuff before the World Cup?
16: Yes, of course.
15: Oh, you think so?
16: There are 350 million people. Yes.
15: One person will do it?
16: There's bound to be a couple, yeah.
15: Are you surprised it's not me?
16: No, because you're too busy looking at turf science and
15: a nerd.
16: Kid assignments.
15: It's true. It's all. I'm worried about the important stuff, Andy.
16: Right.
15: The very, very important stuff.
16: No, the pitch is extremely important.
15: All right. As we watch it, we'll tell you what we think, and we would love to hear from you as well on your opinions on said contact. When we come back, we'll do America's favorite soccer segment to end the show, The Dribble, next on The Kick Around.
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2: A Better Life with Dr. Sanjay Gupta.
3: You know, it's interesting. For such a long time, I think people thought about diseases as something that mostly happened later in life. Just in recent years, however, we as a society have really begun to think about preventing certain ailments much, much earlier. Case in point, new study out of Northwestern University School of Medicine found the mid-30s are a major turning point for men's heart health. For women, about a decade later. But for the men, this is the time when you really need to be thinking about your heart health seriously. At a bare minimum, start seeing a primary care doctor once a year just to get your blood pressure and cholesterol checked. You can also look up and then do your best to follow what is known as the American Heart Association's Life's Essential 8. These are things everyone can do to decrease their risk of heart disease. I'm Dr. Sanjay Gupta, helping you live a better life.
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0: three players at the top of the PGA Championship leaderboard, John Rahm, Aaron Rye, and Chris Gotterup, each 5-under. Rahm and Rye close to finishing their third rounds. Gotterup just started the back nine. Matty Schmid and Nick Taylor each shoot 5-under today, sit 4-under for the tournament. And they are one back of the lead. The Rangers and the Astros from Houston tonight. Jacob deGrom takes the mound for Texas. He's got a 2.62 ERA and 8 starts this year. 57 strikeouts and 44 2/3 innings. It is the second game of a 3-game series after the Astros won 2-0 yesterday. First pitch from Daikin Park at 6:10 tonight. And game 6 of the second round series between Montreal and Buffalo tonight. The Canadiens lead that series 3-2. Puck drops from the Bell Center in Montreal at 7 o'clock. That is the Ticket Ticker. I'm Michael Dixon on Sports Radio 96.7 at 1310. The Ticket.
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2: See? That really good Fox
3: yes.
2: World Cup commercial was just on.
3: It's great.
2: Have you seen the Michelob Light?
3: I have not.
2: Yeah, there's a new, there's a, like a 3.5-minute version of it.
3: Huh?
2: And it's players from the U.S. men's national team in this fancy hotel in a pickup game against Argentina.
3: In the hallways or what?
2: And just in like the ballroom and throughout the hotel. It's
3: an messy in it?
2: Yeah. It's an attempt to try to like do a skills and tricks thing, kind of the old Brazil airport.
3: They show a winner? That a team win?
2: I think the U.S. wins the... Yeah, I think. Or how does it end?
3: Don't spoil it.
2: Sorry.
3: I'm gonna go watch it. Don't spoil it.
2: We tweeted it.
3: Don't spoil the commercial.
2: We tweeted it over on the Kick Around.
3: Well, you know how I am on social media.
2: I know. You're not a user. You're not a user. All right, let's do America's favorite soccer segment known as the Dribble. Right off the bat tonight at 9:30, Football Club Dallas, a.k.a. The Burn, coming off a stinging loss midweek to first-place Vancouver, 3-2.
3: Vancouver, good.
2: Have to play another good. Bruce Arena's mighty resurgent San Jose.
3: Dude, what a turnaround.
2: Yeah, well, you know, you give a guy control of stuff who's been around for a bit.
3: I mean, let's not pretend there's all kinds of Bruce Arenas growing on trees.
2: No.
3: There's only one Bruce Arena.
2: Exactly. I mean, you go out and buy him Timo Werner. And
3: did that work?
2: It worked all right. Yeah, San Diego, San Jose is very good. And that game is on Apple TV tonight at 9:30. Let's see if Petar Musa can keep his goal scoring.
3: Dude, this guy is fire.
2: We have not seen the Croatian list yet, so... There you go. All right. Next up on the list, the drama with the Real Madrid this week.
3: Yeah,
2: it's nuts.
3: Like this week's drama with Real Madrid, right? Because every week there's something.
2: Oh, sure. I was thinking about this earlier. I go back and think about the Netflix Cowboys documentary that famously has Jerry saying, it's a soap opera around here 365 days. And I think Real Madrid is like the sister version of that. Or maybe the brother version.
3: And you know what? The Yankees back in the day, remember when they were the soap opera and that one of the most valuable sports franchises, and the Cowboys and Real Madrid, what do they all have in common? They're just these giant brands, and maybe it just comes with the territory.
2: Maybe they all just know how to keep their brand in the spotlight, good.
3: Yeah.
2: That old saying, there is no bad publicity.
3: Right. Barcelona, right?
2: Yeah.
3: Same. So, yeah.
2: So anyway, it starts off with Mbappe, and this is all kind of in the heels of the incident in the locker room that led to Valverde going to the hospital with a head injury.
3: Unconscious. Yeah.
2: Yeah.
3: Okay.
2: All right. And so Mbappe, who a lot of people are like, all of this, us not winning anything anymore, all seems to coincide with Mbappe leaving PSG.
3: Mbappe.
2: Who wasn't winning anything in France back there with that club either. Yet he does lead our team in goals again this year.
3: Right.
2: But he didn't start in the game against Real Oviedo this week.
3: Yeah, powerhouse.
2: And was brought on in the 70th minute.
3: Mm-hmm.
2: Now, don't be fooled when you hear all the whistling. That's not a celebration of Mbappe. That is how Spaniards boo by whistling that way.
3: Which, by the way, it's because they finished second. They're all mad.
2: and they think he's the big problem.
3: Yeah, even though he led the team in scoring. It's Mbappe.
2: What did I say?
3: Mbappe. I've been pronouncing it wrong, too.
2: What did I say?
3: Mbappe.
2: What did you say? What do you say it is?
3: Mbappe.
4: I'm so confused now.
2: I am too. Okay. Then that was followed up by the most insane, over-the-top press conference with one Florentino Perez, the president of Real Madrid, who, after the end of a press conference that was already over, sat down and essentially held court for an extended period of time, blasting everything and everybody.
3: And everybody's wrong except themselves.
2: And if you watch the video, you can tell it's super uncomfortable.
3: Yeah.
2: The press, like, he's attacking the press, he's attacking fans, he's attacking
3: everyone. And I said it was on brand when we mentioned it at the start, but I think you're right. This was even beyond on brand for him.
2: Yes. He essentially, the headline out of it was, is he claims that the Federation and the referee organization is so corrupt, they have stolen at least 7 championships from Real Madrid.
3: Basically, everyone they didn't win was stolen.
2: Yes.
3: I think he said, we've won 7. In the last 14 years, we've won 7, and 7 have been stolen from us, or something like that.
2: Even if you don't follow Spanish football or Real Madrid or soccer at all, it is a fascinating 10-minute, whatever it is, to sit and just watch him. Because, first off, it's in Spanish. So if you watch it untranslated, just watching his body language and the vibe you get from the room
3: is docudrama.
2: Very uncomfortable.
3: The docudrama we need is this.
2: Yeah, he's like 79, 80 years old, and you just feel like it's just another one of those deals where he's just coming and loose at
3: the
2: seams.
3: And you know what? Just to stir things up a little bit, why don't we hire Mourinho to be the next coach?
2: Exactly!
3: Hey, get the popcorn out, man. This is going to be awesome. It's going to be awesome.
2: You know what? You're right.
3: It's going to be awesome.
2: Back, if it essentially ends up happening, yes, 100%. Now, what is it you wanted to talk about?
3: So remember the idea? Do you know who Nicolas Cantor is? It's Andres Cantor's son.
2: I know the name, and I'm vaguely familiar, yes.
3: So thanks to a sponsor, the Galazzo Network, he will hit the road all 41 days of the World Cup in an RV. This was our idea.
2: Are you serious?
3: Yes. He's going to hit 10-15 matches, travel all around the country in his own RV.
2: Who leaked this idea?
3: CBS Network.
2: Andy and I, years ago, after the World Cup was announced was coming to the United States, actually openly talked about the idea of renting two RVs, because Andy didn't want to be in a car with me for the entire World Cup.
3: Right.
2: And doing the World Cup nightly show from the road.
3: Yeah, from all over. You know what? Had Dallas not been such a fancy venue,
2: right,
3: with 9 matches and a semifinal, look at us, right?
2: Yeah, it would have been. Yeah, that was a cool idea, by the way.
3: Yeah, we might have done it.
2: And
3: but,
2: Cantor's son stole it. Rat
3: Thanks
2: bastard.
3: A lot.
2: The light went out in here again. All right, Andy, I'm going to go ahead and ask.
3: Mm-hmm.
2: Let's see. You know the answer to this. Let's ask Dylan. Dylan, who do you know the answer to which Ted Lasso star has now signed a contract to play professional soccer? Do you know? Don't say who it is, but do you know the answer?
5: I do know the answer, yes.
2: Okay, Connor, do you know the answer?
6: No, I don't.
2: Did you watch Ted Lasso?
6: I watched the first season.
2: Okay. Of all the characters on the show, who do you think would sign a contract to actually play professional soccer?
6: Oh, Rojas.
2: Well done.
3: Nice.
2: Yeah. Actor Christo Fernandez has signed a contract to play with El Paso Locomotive in the USL Championship.
3: So they're all of them, him and the team, everybody's saying this is not a stunt, that he deserves. He's held 35. That he deserves this opportunity, that he tried out. And he made the team.
2: He had a trial in 24 with the Chicago Fire second team.
3: Mm-hmm.
2: And then some relationship there got him connected to El Paso. And he had been doing some training with them. And they've decided to sign him to a deal. Now, here's the thing. I think I'm going to call him Danny Rojas, not by his real name.
3: Sure.
2: I think he thinks this is the real deal, and I think he's completely in. Because, look, he grew up wanting to be a professional player and didn't simply because of injury.
3: Right.
2: He played professionally very short time in Puerto Rico, I think. And
3: he was in Guadalajara at Tecos, which is the one of the teams from Guadalajara in their academy system.
2: Yes, but he did play a full season in Puerto Rico too. In his early 20s. It says here in his biography.
3: I think they made that up, but okay.
2: Oh, did they really? Anyway, so I think he thinks this is the real deal, but I'm sure that is the business people running a soccer club trying to sell tickets. There's more to this for them, right?
3: Yeah, they're like, Cristobal, did you play a benefit match? Oh, yeah, I played a benefit match in Puerto Rico once. Yeah, and that's how that came about.
2: He's 36.
3: Five.
2: 35.
3: Yeah, so I think he should wear Rojas on his jersey.
2: 100%.
3: Right, yeah.
2: And he should run around saying soccer is life.
3: Yeah.
2: When he celebrates.
3: Would you go watch a game of theirs if they came to Dallas?
2: I mean, other than watching the little clips of him doing stuff on Ted Lasso, I've never seen him play. I'm curious, and the TV commercials he's been in. I am curious to know if he's actually any good at this. And we'll see. He'll be out there playing. Does he end up starting? Does he score? I mean, I don't know. What do you think? What do you predict?
3: I predict that age catches up to him.
2: Well, I do think the fact that he's mid-30s and hasn't played pro soccer in a really long time.
3: Does the name Andrew Shue ring a bell?
2: You mean from Melrose Place?
3: Yeah.
2: Andrew Shue?
3: Yes.
2: Yes.
3: Do you know the story there?
2: Was he drafted or assigned?
3: He tried out for the Galaxy in 96 and made the team.
2: Right. Okay. I for some reason, I thought he got put through one of the weird MLS mechanisms to get assigned to a team.
3: Remember. Yeah, maybe. No. I think he
2: just tried out and got signed. Uh-huh. Yeah.
3: Yeah.
2: How many games did Andrew Shue end up playing?
3: He played a couple, like maybe 20 minutes total.
2: And as a player, he's just perfectly, like, if he'd been Sunday League Open Division, well,
3: sure,
2: he'd be great.
3: He would, yeah.
2: But when it comes to that, it's a different deal.
3: Right. Yeah. And that was a marketing
2: 100%.
3: Thing. Right.
2: Yeah.
3: So this has got to be two.
2: But it's a feel-good one because it's somebody
3: 35.
2: From Ted Lasso.
3: He hasn't played professionally.
2: Why you got to be doubting
3: ever
2: and hating on the guy?
3: I'm not. I'm just like they're saying this is very legit. And
2: man,
3: all
2: when he scores a banger, I'm going to rub it in your face.
3: Let's promote a game in Dallas. Let's bring him. Have you been a soccer promoter before?
2: No, I have not. You have. You make it happen. All right, that does it for another fun episode of The Kicker Out. Another fun episode, I'd say, Andy.
3: It was. Enjoy your Haiti card, your Haiti sticker.
2: I'm going to stick it on my forehead, see what my wife says when I get home.
3: We'll see who you get next week.
2: Just see if she'll break my other ankle.
3: See how I opened up a sticker. I'm out.
2: Thank you, Dixon, for tickers. Thank you, Dylan, for producing. And thank you, Connor, for pressing buttons. Like such the master you are. P1s will be back next one. Love and adore you. Get stuck in when you're 50s.
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15: A better life with Dr. Sanjay Gupta.
16: Across the country right now, at this very moment, there are probably arguments taking place about who's doing more of the housework, the homework, the shuttling of kids from this activity to that. It's true. By and large, women do more of this than men. But doesn't have to be that way. And if you and your spouse can level that playing field, it's going to make both of you and your kids happier. Psychologist Yelena Kecmanovich says this might be how you get there. As hard as it might be at first, try to think of your partner like a teammate, not an adversary. Learn how to do some of the chores your partner does to get a better understanding of how much effort something takes. And finally, take the time to acknowledge what the other person is doing, and every now and then, even express your appreciation. That'll go a long way. I'm Dr. Sanjay Gupta, helping you live a better life.
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0: Welcome to Rangers Ranch, the show where we talk about the week that was, the week that's coming up, and everything in between for your Texas Rangers here on 96.7 and 1310 The Ticket. Sitting across from me today in the studio is the great, the one and only Tyler Tipsheet Samsel with his Broncos hoodie on.
1: Thank you. Thank you for knowing that.
0: It is so bright orange, the brightest of oranges.
1: It's always football season for me.
0: Always football. Always thinking football. Always thinking betting lines.
1: Always. Over-unders are going to, you know, got to start looking at that now with the schedule out.
0: Got to start prepping. Got some long road trips for the Cowboys. 10-hour flight coming up. That's going to be fun. Week three.
1: Mm.
0: But anyways, let's dive into the week that was for your Texas Rangers. Kind of a week that you're expecting some. I expected to go 4-2, and I predicted that, and that's exactly what we got. I did not predict Kamar Rocker not even getting out of the third inning in the first game and getting blown out 7-1.
1: Yeah, not a good start.
0: No. Matter of fact, I was actually at that game. I don't think I should be allowed to go to any more Ranger games because every time I go, things do not go well for our Red Shoe Rangers. But I will say this. When you go to a game with a fan base as the Cubs have, and you're the home team facing that team, it's the most annoying thing ever.
1: I don't think I've ever been to a Cubs game.
0: Yeah, it's you can go to a game, even the Astros games, you hate that team, and there's more animosity towards that team by all the fans around you. There are some Astro fans there, but they are completely drowned out by the Rangers fans. But when you go to a Yankees game or a Cubs game or a Phillies game, those teams are so old, and their fan bases are just massive.
1: And they don't make the trip to Texas every year. So,
0: no.
1: You know, they're all pent up and got to save their energy for every 2 years.
0: Yeah, and a lot of them look at Dallas as an actual destination city where they can go and do other things besides the game, which is true. There's a bunch of stuff for the fan base to come and do. But there's so many transplants that go to the games, too. And, man, I was sitting – I had the aisle seat, so my family was to my right, and then there was a Rangers fan, and his wife was with him, and she was a Cubs fan on that Friday night game, and every play, she was up and cheering. Throw a strike, and she's cheering. I'm like, it's a strike. Sit your butt down. You get the out, then you can really applaud.
1: It's the 18th pitch of the game.
0: Yeah, come on. But it was so annoying.
1: Well, especially when they start scoring some runs.
0: And, oh, yeah.
1: You know,
0: and they
1: take it to you. And,
0: yeah, they're tearing our team apart. And I'm like, oh, man. I think I have a new player I just can't stand. And it's Pete Crow Armstrong, PCA.
1: Really?
0: I don't know what it is about him, but I was like, man, you're a cocky SOB.
1: Yeah, he does give that vibe. And you could see that maybe during the World Baseball Classic, too, when he got hot. He was hitting some bombs there, and now he's had a slow start to this season. Yeah. But, yeah, I could definitely see that. And he's such a great defensive center fielder, too.
0: Yeah, he really is. I did enjoy watching everyone's favorite third baseman strike out a couple times.
1: Yeah.
0: That was great, and eventually actually getting pulled from the game because he was just hitting so atrociously.
1: Yeah.
0: Bregman's not having the Bregman type of start he would want.
1: Now, he did hit a home run. Or was that – actually, no, that was against the Braves. I'm confusing all my games now.
0: Yeah, they're all blending together. Yeah, you're watching so much baseball.
1: The Cubs played the Rangers and the Braves in the same week, and I remember thinking, oh, yeah, he's not going to do anything, and then he had a home run. But,
0: yeah,
1: that was after the Rangers series. But, yeah, no, he's off to a very meh, slow start.
0: Yeah.
1: Hitting below 240.
0: But the so the Rangers fall down, get hurt, and walk away losing 7-1 on Friday night. But then they come back behind Jack Leiter, who gave you 4 2/3, so he gave you an extra inning, one more than Kamar Rocker did, but he threw, 97, almost 100 pitches.
1: Yeah.
0: He had 5 walks, but he didn't give up any runs. He had 6 strikeouts. He was able to keep it in line long enough that the didn't have to completely blow through the entire bullpen.
1: He worked out of a jam. It felt like every inning.
0: Yeah.
1: It had to have been every inning when you throw that many pitches. Yeah, nothing came easy, but you do put up the zero and you keep the team in it and you get a couple long balls, which we haven't seen at home a ton. Young Foskew hit one out.
0: Yep, Foskew hit his first career home run.
1: So that was good to see. And that'll you know, it's a lot easier to win when you give up zero.
0: Yes.
1: It's kind of impossible to lose.
0: Yeah.
1: And then they did it twice.
0: Because they come back on Sunday behind Jacob deGrom. I remember watching this game and we were up 1-0. And I was like, man, deGrom's just got to keep going, I was like, are we going to get him any help?
1: And that one run, the Cubs challenged.
0: Yeah.
1: It was the Young, the fielder's choice to home, and it looked like Young might have been out.
0: Yeah, I think what happened there is because it was so bang-bang, they didn't have a really good, clear view to overturn it.
1: Yeah, that had to have been what they thought.
0: And I was thinking the same thing. I was like, man, I wish it would work, but I don't think it's going to happen. And then they said play stands. I was like, okay, they just didn't have enough to overturn.
1: Yeah, I thought he was out. But what was also awkward was, I don't know what happened on the catch itself, but it felt like, I'm blanking on the catcher, but it felt like he didn't catch it clean because there was
0: wasn't that Kelly?
1: Yeah, it might have been Carson Kelly, yeah. And it felt like he didn't catch it clean because there was sort of a delay on swiping for the tag, and it allowed Young to make it a lot closer than it really should have been. I mean, he should have been out so easily, but I don't know if he just didn't catch it clean or had to readjust. I don't really know, but, you know, I thought he was out, but you get the run, and you go into the eighth with a one-run lead, and then Evan Carter kind of seals it.
0: Yeah, gave you a two-run bomb to the right field, and you felt really good about Carter right there, even though when you look back and you look at all the numbers and stuff, which we'll talk about here in a second, on 96.7 and 1310, The Ticket, you're listening to Rangers Ranch. But if you look back and you look at the numbers from those three games, the pitchers, like you had the 10-strikeout game with DeGrom, which is what we're talking about right here.
1: Just an incredible performance.
0: Gave you 7 solid innings, and then Lats comes in and gets a 2-inning save. So you're saving your bullpen right there because you've basically taxed it the first 2 games of the series, and you've got 3 more games coming right up before you get a day off. And so DeGrom's performance and then Lats coming in, like, helped him a lot. But I think that 2-inning performance for Lats might have cost Lats in the Arizona series because
1: in particular, and I have this written down, you know, we'll get to it, but it was the Game 2 of the Arizona series, I thought, was key for Lats in this stretch because they weren't planning to use him.
0: They were going to give him a couple days off, and then all of a sudden he's in the game.
1: Because Collier couldn't get an out.
0: Yeah. So they go in the first game, and I think I said last week that Soroka, I think, was the one that was going to win. That could, for some reason, he had their number last year when he was with Washington, and he had their number again this season. They gave up 1 run in that game.
1: First inning.
0: And that's all they needed is one.
1: I mentioned it last week, the 2 teams that give up the runs in the first inning, and it proved true in the first 2 games, and especially Game 1 when that was the only run of the game.
0: Yeah.
1: And it was coming on the heels of a Nathan Eovaldi scratch. He didn't get to go. He had a little issue with his side.
0: Like left side tightness, and so they pull him out. They have Junis start the game. And honestly, I thought it was a great bullpen game for the Rangers.
1: Oh,
0: I thought
1: fantastic.
0: They did really great. The bats are the one would let him down, which we're going to talk about here in a second. But then they come back the next night, and man, did they ever take it to Zach Gallen.
1: Starting with the first batter of the game.
0: Yeah.
1: Jock leading off with a little blast for himself.
0: That was kind of refreshing to see him get started right off the bat.
1: Right.
0: Like, I'd never actually considered putting him in that spot.
1: And he's a good on-base guy because he'll draw some walks on you, and obviously the hits haven't quite been there in his Ranger tenure, but he'll work an at-bat on you and draw some walks, and in this case, he'll just put you on the board early.
0: Yeah. So in that game, you get 8 solid innings out of Mackenzie Gore.
1: Boy, he needed that, too.
0: And the bullpen needed it, too. But what stinks is because you do have to pull in Lats because Collier can't get anything done. So now Lats has pitched 2 out of 3 days.
1: Yeah, and, was it 7-2 going into the ninth, or 7-1?
0: I think it was 7-1.
1: But yeah, that's a game where you just don't want to have to use your back end guys and just get outs, and it just couldn't happen for him. And you bring in Lats, and of course Lats gets the job done, but at what cost?
0: Yeah.
1: And then we kind of found out the next day.
0: Yes. Because the next day they go up against the Diamondbacks for the last game before they take a day off. And for a long time, I felt like they were cruising.
1: They really were. And
0: because the whole game, they were playing really well. I was like, man, these guys are doing good. And then the wheels got a little shaky with Cole Wynn, and Beeks had some trouble. Came in and did his thing like he's been doing since he's been called up.
1: They chipped away.
0: Alexander was a little bit shaky. He gave way to Lats, and Lats, man, Lats just could not find it.
1: Yeah, just didn't have a put away pitch, and I kind of saw that. I think it was that game where Dave Raymond was mentioning how many foul balls they had.
0: Yeah, I think the Rangers threw almost 200 pitches, like 192 pitches, right. Whereas the Diamondbacks pitchers had thrown like 103.
1: Yeah, there were at least 45 foul balls by Diamondbacks hitters, which is insane to me. And Lats just couldn't get an out.
0: Yeah.
1: Just happens. But what I kind of drew away from the pitching and defensive aspect at the end of that game was the eighth and ninth innings were just sloppy. You had, on both sides. Right. In the eighth inning on the Rangers side, you had Seager with the air. The ball just goes right under his glove. Just, you know, like the easiest play he can pretty much have, followed by, I think it was a pass ball that inning where somehow there was a mix-up on pitch selection.

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1: See anymore with PitchCom. You know, he threw a off-speed pitch and just not ready for it to hook, and you get away with that, no runs in the eighth, but then in the ninth, you had another wild pitch. You can't get an out. The awkward throw on the steal, did you see that?
2: Yeah.
1: Where it was first and third, and nobody covered second, which isn't uncommon, per se, but nobody was on the same page. So Jansen comes up throwing, and he sees, you know, dude, they were kind of confused on the broadcast, but he sees nobody's there.
2: Yeah.
1: So he threw it kind of in the direction of Zeke.
2: Yeah, it basically bounced off the mound.
1: Right.
2: And at first, when I saw it, I was like, yep, it's because Jansen can't throw. But then, like you say, you start thinking about it. It's like, if he throws it to where he's supposed to throw it,
1: right,
2: nobody's there.
1: Right, it's in center field.
2: Runner's taking third.
1: You got to run in and now run on third. So, yeah, he kind of just threw it where maybe Zeke could get to it. It was just very sloppy, and it goes back to the miscommunication of the infield and not just not being on the same page with everybody.
2: Yeah. It was...
1: But they rebounded.
2: They rebounded. You know what? For one of the few times this season, the offense came back and picked up the pitching stuff. The pitchers just didn't have it completely there in the end of the game like they have all season. And the Rangers bats came in and got the job done. Duran, Young, Seager. Let's talk about Seager real quick because he is 0 for 27.
1: It's not good.
2: Not good at all. He's hitting, what, 178 now, I think.
1: Mm.
2: He gets on by being hit by pitches.
1: Right in the leg.
2: Now, he has made some really hard shots out to, like, deep left center field and stuff. But, man, it just – he had a three-pitch strikeout the other night, too. And you can just see it in his face when he's about to come up that he just doesn't know what's going on. He looks lost right now.
1: Yeah, this is the first time I think we've really seen this out of him. And we've said it before. We expect him to come out of it, but the longer it goes, the more it just kind of
2: just lingers.
1: Sits there.
2: Yeah. And the thing is, right now, you can't, with Josh Smith on the IL, which, by the way, we're going to talk about in the next segment, everything in between, you don't have anybody to put up here right now to take those at-bats for him. Unless you put Sam Haggerty at second base and move Zeke over to shortstop for a game or two.
1: Or I would like to see Foscue
2: at
1: in
2: second
1: the lineup.
2: Base. Yeah.
1: Yeah. That's what I want to see.
2: Yeah. But man,
1: and I think there's a way even with Seager in the lineup, which we can talk about.
2: Yeah. There's a lot going on with that guy. He's just completely lost at the plate. Some of the other bats are starting to liven up. They moved Berger down in the lineup for a couple games.
1: Yep.
2: And he's doing better.
1: Yep. He was the catalyst of the 6-5 win.
2: Yep, the SpongeBob game. We call it the SpongeBob win. But man,
1: they needed that because they've shown before that they can fight and, you know, either tie the game or get the tying run to the plate, but maybe not finish the deal. But this was reminiscent of that wind game in Sacramento where they came back late and the offense came through and got them a dub.
2: So the Rangers going into the Houston series down in Houston against the Astros are 21-22, one game under 500, one game behind the Athletics. So they needed that 4-2 homestand like you wouldn't believe, especially with
1: Seattle. Had to stop the bleeding.
2: Seattle going down and taking 3 out of 4 in Houston helped out a lot as well. It doesn't help catching Seattle, but it helps putting the Astros even farther behind.
1: Yeah, and hopefully feeling down on their luck, and you can go down and take a series.
2: We're going to talk about the Astros series coming up in the third segment, but coming up next, we're going to talk about players that were on the IL and about to come back off.
3: The ticket usual suspects aren't in a lineup. They won't make them take one step forward or turn to the right. But if you keep your ears listening all day, you'll be able to pick out the musers in the morning 6 till 9.
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14: The risk of stroke goes up for all of us as we age. But for women, the risk really amplifies after menopause. In fact, 1 in 5 women in the United States between the ages of 55 and 75 will have a stroke. But according to a new study carried out by researchers in California, adhering to the Mediterranean diet can significantly lower that risk. One expert said, "We continue to see study after study showing that a predominantly plant-based diet improves all sorts of different outcomes. Now, with this diet in particular, you've seen it lower the risk of certain types of cancer, diabetes, depression, dementia, even gum disease. Now, as a reminder, the Mediterranean diet prioritizes eating vegetables, fruits, beans, olive oil, nuts and fish, and limiting meat and dairy. I'm Dr. Sanjay Gupta, helping you live a better life.
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16: Welcome back to Rangers Ranch. Tyler, let's jump right in and talk about the players that are on the IL for the Rangers, and then we'll jump into some stuff in between. We had that scare with Eovaldi last week. And he had some tightness in his left side, so they, out of precaution, they scratched him, had Jacob Junis come up and pitch the first couple innings. And on Wednesday, Eovaldi had his regular scheduled bullpen time. And he said he feels fine, feels great, and they expect him to start this Sunday.
17: Yeah, and it's still undecided on the official starters list.
16: Yeah.
17: But that's his day. And, you know, if they don't feel comfortable doing that, everybody's on normal rest.
16: Yep.
17: So they could bump up a guy or two and then make that decision by Tuesday. Tuesday would be the day that you'd have to make a decision on either him or starting somebody else.
16: Yeah. You've got some other good news as well. I don't know how effective he'll be when he comes back, but Chris Martin started throwing again on Wednesday. So you're seeing some help for the bullpen coming back, hopefully. Cody Freeman actually started a rehab assignment in the Arizona Fall League because, like, he broke his back during spring training, and he's starting to swing, starting to run and everything. He's getting his work in, trying to get ready to go make some minor league rehab assignments as well. We did get bad news on Josh Smith, though, because Josh Smith, who has been on the IL for a couple weeks now, his rehab has been pushed back because of a new wrist injury. Not much detail on what's going on, but they pushed his rehab back. He hasn't started anything there yet. But to balance that out on the pitching side, Montgomery has thrown his fifth bullpen session, which means he's not just on track, but he's a little bit ahead of coming back from the Tommy John and stuff. So we have pitching help coming back. We just don't have any bats coming back.
17: Yeah, and Montgomery's going to be huge because they don't really have a ton of depth now that Lats is in the closer role.
16: Yeah.
17: So who you can call up, who would you call up, you know, that type of thing when injuries happen, you know, him coming back to give you some depth and an arm. We'll see how good the arm is because he really struggled in his time in Arizona, but maybe he has some good feels from the World Series year. So
16: maybe
17: they definitely need an arm because you're not going to run five guys out there all year.
16: No, you're going to have to give DeGrom a spot off. You're going to have to give Eovaldi another time off. You're going to have Leiter and Rocker probably, maybe Gore, because they're all about the same age. Gore's a little bit older than both of those guys, but they can probably go without a day off, but you don't want to do that too much. You don't have Langford's not even doing any baseball activity right now.
17: He's done for the month at minimum.
16: I think maybe in June you'll see him start doing something, but man, what he's going through a lot of times leads to, like, Tommy John for pitchers.
17: Right. And it's very uncommon for that to happen to position players, but you've seen it with Bryce Harper. Corey Seager had it a number of years ago early in his career. So it can happen. It's just very odd and very weird for it to happen to a position player. And hopefully that's not what it is because that's obviously a long recovery.
16: Yeah.
17: But this leads me to think, okay, well, if he's out, they're obviously figuring out what to do in the outfield. You've seen Zeke out there. Alejandro Ozuna's been out there. This, to me, opens up a spot for Foscue, who throughout his career has really done well at AAA.
16: Yeah, but he hasn't done much
17: at the major league level. And he really hadn't had a chance to do it, you know, in bulk, right? It's usually a couple at bats here and then, you know, you don't see him for a couple days. Like, I want to see him maybe just get every day, you know, for once, for the first time. And I don't want him to be known as like a quadruple A player, which is what we kind of thought of Chris Davis for a long time.
16: We thought Chris Davis, Nelly Cruz was labeled as a 4A player for a long time.
17: Yeah, because he was what, 28 maybe when he finally came on the scene. So I kind of want to see him play second base every day, maybe get a day at first, whatever the case may be. Yeah. And Duran has to be in the lineup because he's one of your better hitters right now.
16: Yeah, he's been so hot. And the thing is, he's made the adjustments. You see with Duran the adjustments he makes per at bat, and especially in that come from behind. Man, I thought, because he was down 0-2, and I was like, okay, this is ball game, because at two outs, he's 0-2, and then he laces that one down.
17: Yeah, that was a great at bat. Great.
16: Wow.
17: Great hit. But if he goes to the outfield and Osuna comes out, I like what Osuna brings. Yeah. I like his at bats a lot. And, you know, he's not afraid to just do whatever he has to do to poke one to left field. Mm-hmm. But I really think Foscue could, you can find out something, right? And even if it goes terribly wrong and goes way south, like, at least you get an answer to something, because, I mean, he just tears up AAA pitching.
16: Yeah,
17: and if you give him a little bit of a leeway here with Lankford out, like, there's a spot to put him in there, and especially with Josh Smith out too.
16: Yeah, and I think that's, going back to Josh Smith, I think this wrist injury is not so much because it's an actual injury, it's just extended time off for him to get his head right.
17: Yeah, and honestly, I'm okay if Foscue, even if he was healthy, I would say Foscue over him right now, because he was in such a bad way, and he's never really been that guy. Like, yes, he had a good year a couple years ago, but that was as a utility man, silver slugger, whatever he won. Like, it wasn't like he hit 320 and, you know, hit 28 bombs or something. Yeah. Like, it's replaceable.
16: Yeah. I'm watching these games, and I'm like, I want Duran starting at second base, because he looks more comfortable at second base than Smith does.
17: And he's a must-start, obviously, with his bat.
16: Yeah. And
17: wherever he plays.
16: Like, I would not mind seeing Josh Smith move back to that super utility role that he flourished in that spot.
17: I think that's what we're going to see.
16: Yeah.
17: Because Seager hasn't hit the IL yet, so you're going to have somewhere down the line, you're going to need him back in there.
16: There's a very good chance that when they get Smith's head back into the game and they get him some rehab starts and stuff, that we do see him come back at shortstop, and then Seager takes a 10-day trip to the IL.
17: Yeah. I mean, he could still play third. He could still play in the outfield. Yeah. Like, there's a lot of options for him, and he still has a role in this team. But right now, you can figure something out with some of these other guys, and you're seeing Ozuna contribute. And I just want to see Foscue get some run here, because he's never really had that. And, it's a guy that, look, injuries happen. Next man up, give him a chance. Let's see what happens.
16: He needs to do something about his uniform, but hey, everything else. That's the most misfitting uniform selection, I think. It's weird. It's like he's wearing boots. It looks like he's wearing boots.
17: That's okay. He hit a home run. Leave him alone.
16: He did hit a home run. And he did try to take Seager and put him on the IL early.
17: Yeah, that was also something. That was something. Was that the first game of the Cubs series?
16: That was the first game, First game in the Cubs series. I don't know if Seager didn't call him off or if Seager did call him off and then he just kept coming. I'm not sure what happened in that situation, but it was scary, because I was like, man, he might not be hitting right now, but the last thing you need is for Seager to actually get hurt.
17: And that was coming off what we were just talking about, the little league type
16: feel
17: that they were giving on the road trip in New York. So, not a good look, but they rebounded by not giving up any more runs the next two games.
16: You're listening to Rangers Ranch here on 96.7 1310 The Ticket. We're talking about everything in between that's going on for the Rangers, from poor defense to injuries to possible things that you can expect to see coming up soon. It's and when you go and you look at this team and you're looking at their defense, there are so many issues from left to right field to, like, in the outfield. The only person I feel comfortable with in the outfield is Carter.
17: No doubt.
16: I feel like Osuna is eventually going to be a right fielder for you. I don't think he's got the wheels, but for some reason it just doesn't feel right with him over in left field. I don't know if he catches the ball off the bat too well, because there's been a couple balls that he was really shaky on that he went the wrong way to take off, and Nemo is just getting up there, man.
17: He's had little things here and there, the hamstring, dude, the ankle.
16: The ankle the other day when he was running it out to first and he stepped on, who's the first baseman for the D-backs?
17: It was Vargas.
16: Yeah, so he stepped on Vargas's foot and it twisted his ankle a little bit, and it looked really bad when he was trying to walk it off. He stayed in the game, mm-hmm. but you're still like, man, should we just go ahead and pull him? But then you look and like, it's still early in the game, and who you're going to put in there? You're going to put Haggerty in there for multiple at bats.
17: If I don't see Haggerty again the rest of the year, I'm okay.
16: I think we're stuck with Haggerty.
17: By the way, he got picked off too.
16: Yo, yeah. Well, you know what? Was that that?
17: That was the 1-0 loss, I believe.
16: Yeah, because he got, and he just looked dumb. Did he come in for Nemo in that spot?
17: No, I think he pinch ran for
16: Burger.
17: Yeah.
16: He pinch ran for Burger. And then immediately
17: got zero pitches, off. Just one pickoff, and not even by a lefty.
16: Yeah, he just looked so bad too. He was so late getting back to the bag right there.
17: Side note on the ankle thing, I think this would get a lot of blowback, and maybe this has been proposed before, but I think we would get over it real quick if we just implemented this as a second base, and not second base, a second first base.
16: Yeah, like a.
17: Like softball. See,
16: yeah, like softball, you have that red bag and the white bag.
17: Right. It does two things. One, everybody's entitled to their own base. Mm-hmm. So now you avoid this.
16: Yeah.
17: You avoid the stepping on, you know, whoever, whatever. You also avoid, you know, running into a first baseman on a wild throw where they're reaching, and now the first baseman's arm is in the way and, you know, they're up for injury. Mm-hmm. And two, or three, are you in the baseline, not in the baseline, right? Now the bag is in foul territory.
16: Yeah.
17: Your bag as a runner, as the batter, is now in foul territory. So there should be more black and white on where you should be when you're running to the base. And it's obviously more in the designated line in foul territory, but mainly just to avoid injury. Like, there's no reason that these guys should be stepping on each other's ankles. And it's not that big of a rule change. It's not going to change the game by any measurement. So I would be very much in favor of seeing that.
16: Yeah. It wouldn't hurt. I don't think it would hurt anything. If anything, it would prolong.
17: It would prevent hurting.
16: Yeah. Well, and it would prolong some careers, too, because so many people have just totally messed up that ankle, like, or their knee, because they either, A, stepped on another player because they're running to that position, mm-hmm. or they tripped on them, or a first baseman, like you said, trying to catch the ball up the line and gets ran right into, gets a concussion or breaks his arm or something like that.
17: And so, you know what? We probably would have already seen this rule if Max Fried had broken his ankle in the 2021 World Series, because this happened in Game 6, where Michael Brantley was running to first and Fried missed the base. He was like in front of the base, like in the baseline, and Brantley missed the base too, and he stepped on his leg. Like, I thought he broke his lower leg. It looked so bad, and I'm just like, man, we just do not need that on the biggest mm-hmm. stage with the best players on each team. And it's just so preventable.
16: But and when you look at the different injuries that these teams are going through and everything, the fact that the Rangers have just maybe four or five actual contributors to the team, players that they really need on the IL. Like, I don't count Cody Freeman as one of those guys they really need.
17: No, not right now.
16: He's a nice depth piece to have.
17: Especially if he's only playing second base.
16: Yeah. But the fact that Martin is throwing, like a week or so ago, Robert Garcia started throwing from 80 feet again. I'm not, like, super stoked on that one, because it's been an emotional roller coaster with him, because sometimes you feel like he's great and then one pitch later, like, why is this guy here kind of thing.
17: My expectations for him are pretty low.
16: Yeah.
17: If he comes back.
16: I really want to see Jordan Montgomery back on the roster. The problem is, what if everybody stays healthy? You're going to have to put him in there somewhere to give those spot starts, but coming down to the crunch, depending on who's best.
17: Nobody ever stays healthy.
16: That's true.
17: Especially on this team.
16: But this team desperately needs Josh Smith to come back, needs Wyatt Langford to come back.
17: And they need their main guys to start contributing, right?
16: Yeah, they need
17: Saarberger have a couple days off.
16: Just to get a hit.
17: Do something.
16: Make something happen. Get on base.
17: Maybe the road trip will help.
16: Maybe, because this team loves playing on the road, and they're going to go to a couple cities that I think offensively could very much help them. So coming up next here on Rangers Ranch on 96.7, 1310 The Ticket, we're going to talk about the week that's coming up for the Texas Rangers.
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3: Welcome back to Rangers Ranch on 96.7 and 1310 The Ticket. Sitting across from me today is the great Tyler Tipsheet Samsel, and I am Jason Killer Kellison, back from the compound and exhausted. But we're talking baseball, so I'm a little excited. Let's talk some more Rangers. Let's talk about the week that's coming up, Tyler. What do you think?
4: It's a lot easier to talk baseball after a couple series wins.
3: Yes.
4: But now can you keep it going?
3: Yeah, we got to keep it going.
4: It's not a six-game season.
3: And surprisingly, the two teams you have coming up in the next few days are the Houston Astros and the Colorado Rockies. Now, if I were to tell you at the beginning of the season that you need to look out for the Rockies, you would have laughed at me.
4: Well, I'm still kind of laughing at you because they do have one of the worst records in baseball.
3: They do.
4: It's just not historically bad like we're used
3: yes.
4: to. So it feels like they're good.
3: They jump up and they bite you when you least expect it, especially if you're the Houston Astros, because the Astros, I can't remember what their record is against them.
4: Yeah, they lost 5 out of 6. Or
3: yeah, they've already played. So they've already played their National League rivalry game, which is the Rockies, and they went 2-4 against the Rockies.
4: Yeah, and I want to say they got swept the first time around.
3: They did. They got swept the first time around. They lost 9-7, 5-1, and then 9-1.
4: And yes, the Rockies are a little bit better. They're still not good.
3: No,
4: but
3: they've got some bats. They got Mickey Moniak out in the left field.
4: Hunter Goodman behind the plate. He's a solid player.
3: Tovar is actually a really good shortstop, and his bat's not that great, but defensively he's really good. They got Johnston out in right field. He's not the big power hitter like Moniak and Goodman, but
4: got a good average.
3: Yeah, Rumfield playing first base. 6 home runs. He's got a 801 ops.
4: And you're going to be in Denver, so
3: yes.
4: It's not playing here.
3: Yeah.
4: So
3: they
4: home runs can happen.
3: They will put some numbers up on you if you're not careful. They're pitching, man. They've got. Let me see. I'm trying to remember who we got going against the Rangers when we go up there, because we'll have Gore versus Quintana, Rocker versus Dolander, and then Leiter against Freeland. So
4: I don't know if we'll see Dolander because he got taken out of his last start.
3: Yeah,
4: with an arm issues, and he had a really solid start to the year, but the last couple starts haven't been great, and they took him out, so we might see a replacement there.
3: They saw Dolander last year and actually got to him, but we'll see. You're going to miss basically their ace in Michael Lorenzen. He's one of their better guys.
4: Former Ranger great. But Freeland's been bad this year, and typical Rockies fashion, they're 28th in ERA.
3: Yep.
4: So runs need to be had against this team,
3: yes.
4: And hopefully they can find a way to scrap some runs across the board.
3: Now, to start off Friday night, Friday, Saturday, Sunday, you get the Astros, your Western Division bunk mates.
4: Silver boot.
3: You got Spencer Arrigetti going up against Jack Leiter. You got DeGrom versus Tang. I don't know a whole lot about Tang besides he's a reliever. And then it should be Eovaldi versus Lambert.
4: Yeah, Tang and Lambert really weren't in the discussion maybe at the beginning of the year to be in this rotation.
3: So if you haven't been really following, and I know we've talked about it a few different times, but the Astros have had a string of injuries to their pitching staff. At one point in time, 3 of the 5 starters from their starting rotation to start the season were all on the IL.
4: And that's part of the reason why they're dead last in ERA.
3: Yeah. Now, they're still missing Hunter Brown. There's Bennett Souza from the bullpen. Wisniewski actually got Tommy John last year, so he's out all this season. That was one of the big trades that they made last year going in. That was the big name that they got back for Kyle Tucker, was Wisniewski. But they've got so many other players like Ronel Blanco's on the IL. Jake Myers, their center fielder's on IL. Carlos Correa's done for the year. Jeremy Pena's back on the IL. He's doing a rehab assignment in Corpus Christi. He could be back on Saturday or Sunday.
4: Lance McCullers is a shell of what he used to be. They also lost Framber Valdez in free agency.
3: Yep. Josh Hader was moved to the 68-day IL.
4: Yeah, it's bad goings down there now.
3: Ainar Diaz is on the IL for them. That's their starting catcher. Christian Javier, one of their starting rotation pieces on it. I mean, you just go through it, and it is a mash unit on the IL. You got, three great starters right there in Javier, Brown, Blanco. Well, Blanco's not that great of a starter, but he's still a starter.
4: And offensively, it kind of just feels like a two-man offense right now with Yordan and Christian Walker.
3: Yeah.
4: And they're providing all the pop.
3: Because they'll get Altuve is still getting on base, but the problem is when he's on base, he's getting out.
4: Right, and his average isn't what it used to be, at least not right now. But Yordan's having just an incredible start to the season.
3: Yordan's leading all their statistics, like everything.
4: He's like top three, it feels like, in every category in the league.
3: Dude, he's got 321 average, 14 home runs, 30 RBI. His OBP is 429. He's got 53 hits. His OPS is 172. It's huge. Like,
4: that's insane.
3: This guy is
4: those
3: scary.
4: Are insane numbers.
3: And then last year was an off year for Christian Walker, but he's back putting up what he did in Arizona. He's right behind him. 10 home runs, 24 home runs with those guys, and that's more than the rest of the team combined.
4: Yeah, and that's the issue for him, right? Is you're just relying so heavily on two guys. Now they're putting up some pretty big numbers, but yeah, you can't rely on not even a third of your lineup. Yeah.
3: So I said Wesneski was the big name that they brought back. It was actually Cam Smith, the big name that they brought back for Kyle Tucker.
4: Kind of moved to right field.
3: But they moved him out to right field, and he's not really acclimating well out there. Kind of looks confused sometimes when the ball's in the air, but his bat's not coming around. I don't know if it's a lack of confidence from playing right field instead of third base, but they have Isak Paredes at third base now with Correa out. Well, I guess Isak is playing shortstop or third.
4: He's been playing third. They got Nick Allen at short, who will give you nothing at the plate.
3: Yeah.
4: Nothing.
3: But we are seeing a very devastated team, but it is still the Houston Astros, and they are still down in the armpit of Texas playing baseball.
4: And it's still a short left field.
3: Yes. The Crawford box, like if you sneeze, the ball is going over the fence. And that's where Altuve loves to go.
4: Yep, just loves to pull it there.
3: But we'll see what happens. Like I said, their pitching staff, what they're throwing at us, it's almost like two bullpen games and a Spencer Arrigetti start. Spencer Arrigetti has been great for them since he's been going this season.
4: Yeah, these starters don't reek of the 30th ERA in baseball.
3: No.
4: So there's, you feel like you're not really catching a break there, but you never know. Like I said, Tang has two games started this year, so maybe there's some video out there on what he's doing and how he's attacking pitchers that they can exploit.
3: You'll see him maybe 3 to 4 innings tops. He's not going to pitch a whole like 7 innings on you. But Arrigetti will put up 5 or 6 innings, maybe even more, and you won't see McCullers, you won't see Burrows, but you just got to get these guys knocked out and get back to their bullpen because their bullpen has struggled just as bad as everybody else.
4: Yeah.
3: And, man, not having Hader at the very end has really killed them, especially since Brian Abreu, who in 2023 was one of the best bullpen pitchers out there.
4: Yeah, maybe the best eighth inning guy.
3: Maybe, and he hasn't been the same pitcher since the ALCS.
4: That's like, too bad.
3: Yeah. But it'll be a lot of fun down in Houston. I can't guarantee 3 solid wins, but I think we can get 2 down there.
4: And this Diamondback series really starts the
3: run of like
4: schedule.
3: Yeah.
4: lack of schedule or easy schedule, if you want to put it that way, however easy MLB schedule could
3: be. You probably had the toughest first 40 days in the entire majors.
4: No doubt.
3: And then you come back after that, and your next 40 days, you're playing the likes of the Astros, the Rockies, the Angels, then the Astros again back at home for four games. Kansas City, who's been...
4: underwhelming.
3: But then St. Louis, who has been good, and Cleveland, who's been pretty good.
4: Yeah, the Cardinals have definitely overachieved.
3: Yeah, so you've got a dozen games against bottom feeders right now that you need to take full advantage of.
4: Yeah, and this schedule to end the month, the rest of the month, just focus on Labor Day, or Labor Day, Memorial Day.
3: Sorry. Memorial Day. Wait till that, let June 1st be June 1st.
4: Yes, and if you come out with a bunch of wins like you should in these series, you know, you look at June, you look at the calendar now. I love to point this out, probably way too much, but how you win the games, you know, if we're still winning 3-2 and getting five hits a night, then it's going to be like, okay, we did good. We won some games, but it's still not looking right.
3: It'll feel like 2016, 2017, where they led the league in one run.
4: Right. Or even a couple of years ago where it's like, okay, they're kind of winning, but something's not right. Yeah. And then you fall apart at the end. But yeah, I mean, if they can figure out the offense a little bit and opposite of that, figure out the defense a little bit, have both those go in the right direction and you feel good going into June. But if we don't start seeing that against these types of teams that are bottom feeders, especially the Angels. My God, they're in a bad way. If we don't start seeing that, and like I said, I don't know if this is a playoff team at all, but this is a stretch that you have to take advantage of.
3: Yeah, you got 16 games to finish out the month. If you can go, say, 10 or 11 and 6 or 11 and 5, 11 and 5 or 10 and 6. If you can get that type of record where you're four games over 500, five games over 500 in this next stretch, then you got to come out really happy. If you can get better than that, say 12 and 4, even better.
4: Oh, I'm not going to go that high.
3: I know. I'm shooting for 10. I'd like to be 10 and 6 by the end of the month in the last 16 games.
4: And you got five series here left, plus the two you just won. So, I mean, you could go 5-7, 6-7 series here pretty easily, I guess. I don't know how easily with this team, but...
3: just win every series the rest of this month. Win every series, and not only will you you'll be over 500 because you're only a game under right now, but there's a very good chance that you might actually find yourself moving up in the standings in your own division.
4: They're going to run here and win these series. I mean, they're in first place because, at the end of the month.
3: Yeah, especially when you go over and you look at what the Mariners have to do. Mariners have to go and they have to play in San Diego. They get Vasquez, who's been phenomenal this year as a starting pitcher for San Diego. Then Buehler, we don't know who's starting on Sunday, but they get the Padres, they get the White Sox, and then they get Kansas City, and then this finish out the month. They finish off with the Athletics and the Diamondbacks. So they're in this. Minus San Diego and Chicago. Chicago actually has been very surprising this season. They've put up some offensive numbers on
4: them. Some overachieving there, maybe.
3: Yeah. But minus those two, they've got a fairly soft schedule, too. So you have to keep up with them.
4: But the fact that they play San Diego makes it tougher than the Rangers' schedule automatically.
3: Well, and then if you look over at the Athletics, because the Athletics and the Mariners beat up on each other the Monday the 25th through the 27th. But if you look over at the Athletics, they play the Giants. Then they get the Angels for four. But then they play the Padres, then the Mariners, then the Yankees. And then to start out June, they're playing the Cubs.
4: Yeah, it's tough.
3: In Wrigley. So you can make up serious ground. As long as you stick with San Diego, the rest of the league is going to take care of the Athletics for you. Because they've got tough games. Because, like I said, San Diego, San Francisco, New York, and Chicago, those are some really tough places. And Chicago, the games are there. San Diego, the games are there.
4: Yeah, just focus on what you got to do and take care of your business and figure out a way to get on track and keep the offensive mojo going.
3: Yes. Everything is...
4: get Seager out of his slump.
3: get him out of the slump. Get the four innings a game at least. Get the four. If you can get this pitching staff to four runs, they can protect that. 9 times out of 10, they're going to protect it for you.
4: Yeah, no doubt. And that was kind of what was frustrating about the Arizona loss was you gave up one run in 3 games and didn't go 3-0. Like, that's almost impossible to do. And then, so if you look back on their wins before the Arizona series, their 3 wins before that, they had only given up 1 run combined.
3: Yeah.
4: And that was kind of a meaningless Aaron Judge home run when the Rangers were up 6-0.
3: Yeah.
4: So, like, they basically had to give up 0 runs to win, but they're so good when they score first. I don't know if it's just okay, now we can ease into it and we're more relaxed, but just scoring first, and then it seems like they'll win 5-0.
3: Yeah.
4: But they give up the first inning run, which they do a lot. Then they just start to tense up and can't get a hit, and all of a sudden you lose with 3 hits.
3: Yeah. Well, thank you guys for listening to Rangers Ranch here on 96.7 and 1310 The Ticket. Let's go out this weekend and start the week off and take both series. Let's take 2 out of 3 against Houston and 2 out of 3 against Colorado and start it off right. Let's start getting those 10 wins that we need to finish out the month.
4: Let's do it.
3: Make it happen. Thank you guys for listening. Coming up next, Fox Sports. Oh, coming up next after this, we have some of the play-by-play of the PGA Championship.
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0: it's not my fault that I like Bridget Conan better as a co-host.
1: Wow. Oh, my. You was talking crap about her a couple weeks ago.
2: Yeah, no, he only said
0: that. Yeah, but now I'm tired of this one. Send this one back to the IFL. Bring me back Bridget.
2: He wants his cutoff and played for Bridget so that she'll be nicer to him because he's afraid of her. Like, that's like, let's just get right to the core of it. He said that he was going to plant that in so that he could make sure that it gets played. And then the next time she's mean, he'll be like, I gave you praise. Mary, play it. And then all of a sudden he's like, see, I'm just saying.
0: Oh, no, don't make this a rejoin for when Bridget's on.
1: Wow.
3: That's just strategy.
1: Wow.
3: Is all that is.
1: I just feel like nobody is, like, no name is in your mouth more than mine.
3: I think the Tennessee Titans would probably disagree with that.
1: Can I just enjoy my Saturdays when I'm not here?
3: No, clearly not, because even when you're not on the show, she's Bridget Condon, for what it's worth. I'm Buck Rising. You're hanging out here with us on Buck and Fitz with Fitzy on assignment doing some more IFL work. And Bridget is always great to fill in when Fitzy is out, unless she has, you know, half marathon obligations or other things going on in her life. No, I mean, anytime you're not on the show, somebody brings you up in some form or fashion. Like, you're now, like, in this with us. I hate to tell you.
1: It's a trouble. Is that what they call it? Me, you, and Fitzy. But I've never seen Fitzy, so I don't know. I guess I'm the side girl. He's the main girl.
3: Yeah, I don't know. Fitzy would probably categorize me as a side chick on, depending on the situation. Either way, we know it's messy, which is how we like things around here. It's messy as hell for the Minnesota Timberwolves, who got bounced the other night by the San Antonio Spurs, and on a pretty quiet night from Victor Wembanyama. They didn't really need much more than the 19 points that he gave them in those 27 minutes that he played. It was, in fact, Stephon Castle with 32 points, 139-109, to eliminate the Timberwolves. You got Anthony Edwards walking down the bench to the Spurs bench with 8 minutes left in the game, because by the fourth quarter, Bridge, just well in hand this game, and the Spurs get to advance with this young core of players. But the Anthony Edwards situation, I get it. You're out of it. There's no coming back from that deficit. And the quote after the game was, I just tip my hat to them. They were just the better team. Anthony Edwards on the San Antonio Spurs. But do we have an issue with what Anthony did in the middle of the game? Not really the middle, but at the end of the game.
1: I don't know. Maybe if this was a younger league, yes. But as a professional athlete, I feel like you either understand it or you don't. Like, it is very clear that the Spurs are the better team and they were winning this series. I think because Wemby got hurt, ejected, what was that, game five?
3: It was game four.
1: Game four. I think this went to six games, but I think they would have won that game if he had played. I don't know. I don't have a problem with it. I think, you know, he knew they were going to lose. Like, congrats to you. Like, my team, it kind of felt like he was like, hey, guys, can you pick me up in the offseason? Like, hey, guys, can I be a part of the club? Like, you know, I'm going to be nice to you now.
3: Seem like you're
1: so
3: having
1: that
3: a lot
1: of
3: fun over here in San Antonio. I don't care what Barkley says. Sign
1: yeah.
3: me up.
1: Yeah. Like, he's just like, all right, you know, think about me when you're thinking about next season. I don't know. I don't have a problem with it.
3: I don't love it. I mean, and maybe this is just me being crotchety.
1: Why are we surprised that you're disagreeing? Let me just throw that out there.
3: Okay, I don't think I'm overwhelmingly disagreeable on subjects with you, but on this subject, we disagree. I want him locked in the entire time. I don't care if he understands, as we all do, that the Spurs were the better team and that he was getting ready to head to Cabo or San Juan or wherever he's going to spend the time in the offseason. If I am a fan of the Timberwolves, I don't want him doing anything but being with his teammates through the end of the game. Like, there will be time to congratulate the Spurs after the game. There is no sense to me in getting up as the game is being played, even though you are down by an insurmountable deficit, and just being conciliatory. Like, I hate that. I cannot in my mind's eye imagine a situation where I would see a LeBron James do that or a Kobe Bryant do that. Like, Bridget, to me, that's unthinkable.
1: I get it. I get what you're saying, but he's not them, you know, and I understand it. You want everybody to have the same mental, like, aggression or whatever. Like, you want to be fighting till the end. You're down 33 points 8 minutes ago. To me, it's like, I'm tired. Like, he's like, very self-aware. He's like, I'm tired. Let's book the flight. Good job, guys. Can I go into the locker room for the final 8?

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1: Is an acceptable response in almost any other profession, not this one. You know, not when people are talking about you potentially being the next American face of the NBA. If, I mean, LeBron is 41, we'll see what happens there. But it's really Anthony Edwards if you're not talking about Victor Wembanyama. We're not going to make it Jokic, right? Jokic is very uninterested in doing anything but getting through a basketball season, potentially winning a championship, and going and enjoying the, what is it, the horses in the offseason. Yeah. He has horses.
2: What about Shea? You don't want Shea to be the face?
1: It's not that I don't want him to. I don't particularly enjoy his style of basketball, even as I understand that he's a very smart player and a very effective player. But again, Shea is Canadian. Like, and I don't mean to make this like an isolationism type of situation, but Anthony Edwards is the American basketball face of the NBA.
2: Okay.
1: And so I want to see that level of mental aggression. I want to see him fight until the end, scrap, claw, the way that previous people who would carry the mantle for professional basketball before him would do. I think that is such, it's going to be a moment that we hyperfixate on, obviously, as we're talking about it here on national broadcasts today. But for me, that is just something that's going to stick with me the next time I think about him, because it's going to make me think less of him as a competitor. Maybe that's not fair of me, but I don't want to see that, especially if I'm a fan of that.
2: What do you
1: franchise.
2: Want him to do?
1: I want him to sit on the bench and stew. I want him to be pissed. I don't want him to go congratulate the Spurs on being the better team until he absolutely has to. I'd rather him be Brady and not shake their hands on the way out the court.
2: I get that if they're down 10. They're down 33 points. What do you want him to do? Go out there and risk an injury fighting back?
1: I would rather – I get what you're saying about injury, but I'd rather see the fight. I'm sorry. I just would.
2: Why does the fight need to come from him? Where was the rest of his teammates? Why couldn't anybody else been fighting?
1: He's the only one I saw congratulating people with 8 minutes left in the game.
2: Because the only one who did anything in this series.
1: I don't disagree with that either. I mean, it's not his fault that he's the best player on the team by a mile and that he's had to do a lot to carry them to this point.
2: And maybe in fact, this has been one of the more competitive. Maybe he's ready to get out of there.
1: Then I would like that even less if I was a fan. That doesn't justify it to me. It makes sense for him, but I don't care about that if I'm watching that game.
2: What do you got with the Timberwolves?
1: What do I got with the Timberwolves?
2: Yeah.
1: I've got no affiliation with the Timberwolves. I'm just saying if I was a fan of that club and I saw one of the players who is still currently on my team behaving that way, I would think less of him.
2: No, I would be like, you know what? Let's team up. I totally respect that he is done. Let's make some changes. If my star player isn't happy, he's quitting with 8 minutes to go. That means we need to make some changes.
1: Oh, and I'm not saying he's quitting. Like, I want to make sure that I'm clear on that. I don't think that he quit. I just did not like the optics of him, while the game is still being played, congratulating the opponent when he has the opportunity to do that at the end. Stay in the game, stay focused, understanding that you are.
2: He doesn't have the opportunity at the end. He's got to get off the court and pack his bag. He's got to get onto vacation. He's got to make that midnight flight.
1: Well, I hope he enjoys it, because it's going to be a long one for him and the Spurs advance. In the meantime, we have Martin to catch us up on the world of sports.
3: In Major League Baseball, the Nationals opening it up 11-3 over the Orioles. That'll be the top of the eighth inning when play resumes. Top of the ninth inning, Pirates haven't been able to score all day. Phillies with a 6-0 lead. Bottom of the ninth inning, Marlins come behind a 2-1 lead over the Rays, and Reds Guardians scoreless in the bottom of the second. Earlier today, we saw Dalton Varsho with a go-ahead single in the top of the 10th inning to beat the Tigers 2-1. The Tigers have walked off the first game of that series. Cardinals' Alec Burleson had a two-hit night as they 4-2 win over the Royals. And the Rockies also got a win 4-2 over the Diamondbacks. In soccer, we had Manchester City defeat Chelsea in the FA Cup 1-0, and that's played in Wembley Stadium. Texas Tech quarterback Brendan Sorsby trying to get on the field this year. He was a big transfer guy for them. He requested expedited resolution as his eligibility reinstated immediately. Legal challenge will be imminent. His eligibility fell into question after an apparent gambling addiction surfaced, which prompted him to seek inpatient treatment. About 2 weeks ago, reports surfaced that Sorsby was going to go ahead and try to move forward with his football career and get back.

0: Texas Tech. Eastern Conference, in the NHL, second round game six, Montreal has a 3-2 lead on Buffalo. The Canadiens yet to lose two in a row this postseason, but they are 1-1 in series clinching opportunities. At the PGA Championship, Smalley in the lead is 6-under. You got a gang of guys tied at 4-under right now for second round. Rahm among them. Rory McIlroy was 3-under. He kind of made a big move this afternoon. Bridget and Buck, back to you.
1: She's Bridget Condon. I'm Buck Rising, hanging out here with you on this Fox Sports Saturday. Fitzy on assignment with the IFL, keeping you up to date on all things basketball, the NBA playoffs. We got a little brief pause in the playoffs as we get ready to talk about the teams that have been able to advance. And, of course, the Thunder are one of the teams that will advance, sweeping the Lakers. Bridget, I don't see a world in which we're not talking about Oklahoma City. Again, to your point about Shai Gilgeous-Alexander and the dominance of he and his team collectively. You want to talk about a team that's helping in that effort? OKC is about as complete, if not the most complete, team in professional basketball right now. I think it's a foregone conclusion that they're going to win the championship again, and I hate that because they beat my Pacers last year.
2: I think the only team that has a chance are the Spurs, and I think that's what makes this round. It kind of feels similarly to in the NFL, the NFC Championship between the Seahawks and Rams. That was the Super Bowl, right?
1: Yeah.
2: It feels like this is about to be the championship between the Thunder and the Spurs. And the Spurs, I believe, beat the Thunder throughout the regular season. Last played in February. Obviously, different teams. But this is, to me, going to be a really interesting series. And if anybody can knock off the Thunder, it's going to be the Spurs.
1: Wembanyama, how he is game planned for, essentially, because you're correct. They do see each other a great deal during the regular season, and the Spurs did have their number so far this season. Yeah, they were very effective throughout the course of the regular season, and I know certain people might discount that and say, well, that's the regular season.
2: Sure.
1: The postseason is where things ramp up. I think there's something to that, though. I think it's a very interesting sample size in, can Wembanyama be the kind of player that supersedes this excellent OKC defense? Because I'm not going to say that's completely their bread and butter, but they are so well-rounded as a basketball team.
2: They don't have a weakness.
1: Defense isn't sexy to talk about.
2: Yeah.
1: Right, especially in postseason play, people want to see three pointers, they want to see dunks, they want to see great offensive performances, they want to see wins by 30 points. But the defense that OKC plays is suffocating, and how they go about trying to change what their plan was for Wembanyama during the regular season versus how they'll approach him in the postseason, I can't wait to find out.
2: It's interesting to me, and I wanted to get your take on this because this happens often in professional sports, especially during the playoffs. The NBA playoffs, where a team is coming off a sweep, where the other team is coming off, okay, yeah, the Spurs only had to play six games, not seven, but now you have a team who is tired, played a lot of games, versus an OKC team who has only played eight games in the playoffs. What's your take on that? Do you think that it matters? Do you get worried about a team who has had rest off and hasn't had to play difficult series?
1: Well, yeah, I do, depending on the team, right? It can't be done in a vacuum. And essentially, we're going to talk about this with the Knicks next. But the thing that would give me confidence, not to spoil our discussion for the next segment, but the thing that would give me confidence about OKC is that they literally just did this, right? They are now a battle-tested roster, despite their young age. So in the way that they have approached their last performance and understanding that they were dominant, almost the whole way through the Western Conference last year and then into the postseason winning the NBA Finals. I feel if I was going to give them an advantage over a team like the Knicks, who we'll talk about here in just a second, I would say they have literally just been there. And so they understand how to manage those expectations, how to take appropriate care of their bodies and rest and recovery, making sure that they're not rusty on a number of different fronts. Perhaps it didn't seem like they showed any of that last year. I'm not really that worried about them. But if you had to cite one way for them to at least approach it, it would be to say, yeah, they literally just did this. They're tested here.
2: Yeah, I think it's going to be interesting. Again, I just think this is the series to watch. I think Wemby has kind of taken off quicker than maybe a lot of people anticipated as one of the major stars in the NBA. And this is going to be a defining moment for his career, especially his young career. If he can go in and knock off OKC, the defending champs, what does that do for his stardom? I mean, I was in this chair a year ago talking about the Thunder and the NBA playoffs, and SGA was not a household name yet. Yeah, to maybe to sports fans or like fans of the Thunder, but people like still are trying to figure out how to say his name. You know, like he is not, last year he was not that guy that he is this year. And Wemby already has more of an advantage, I would say, at this point in his career than maybe SGA did last year. You know what I'm saying? Like he's already further along. So if he finds a way to knock off the Thunder, what does this do for his career and like where he's projected in terms of fandom and stardom?
1: Yeah, I just think it's that I don't want to call it a crowning moment. He would have to win the title, right? For that.
2: Well,
1: to be
2: I think whoever,
1: a crowning
2: let me
1: moment,
2: be clear.
1: But I understand what you're saying.
2: Whoever wins this is winning the title, in my opinion.
1: Agreed. I would wholeheartedly.
2: Yeah, if you beat the Thunder and then lose to the Knicks, come on. Like, that's a joke.
1: Well, we will talk about the Knicks. Meanwhile, be sure to subscribe to the Fox Sports Radio YouTube channel. Speaking of things that are taking off, just search Fox Sports Radio on YouTube. 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Is the Knicks having a week off an advantage or a disadvantage? We'll talk about it next.
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16: And it's just interesting, the wording on this. This is just my opinion on this story. The tension came to a head because LeBron doesn't feel respected by the organization. Against the Cavs in March, late March, James had just become the player with the most combined wins in NBA history, passing Kareem. The column says it was a massive moment. I don't know a single person who said before that game, you got to watch the Lakers tonight. What's happening? It's huge. What? LeBron's going to pass Kareem for the most combined wins. That doesn't feel massive. Massive is the decision. Game 7 against the Warriors. Maybe surpassing Kareem for the all-time points. Most combined wins kind of feels like, you know, I mean, I know baseball is the sport of history. Maybe it means more. That doesn't feel massive to me. I could be wrong. But apparently Rob Pelinka walked in and did not give LeBron the game ball. He didn't give LeBron the game ball. He gave the game ball to J.J. Redick. And so LeBron feels disrespected. And I've seen several of these since he's been in Los Angeles. Here's the moment on tape. This is the difference between football culture and basketball culture. And I wish people in basketball, even that covered the sport, understood it or acknowledged it. What would be the reaction if Caleb Williams or Tom Brady or Peyton Manning or Big Ben felt disrespected and it went public? It was leaked publicly because he didn't get a game ball. We would be collectively get over it. Or if Gretzky didn't get a puck in his prime for most combined wins, get over it. It's hockey. It's football. But basketball, it's the basketball culture in America. Constant pandering.
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20: Here's a story that comes out about him that is not great, that he tries to promote himself as, I'm this big leader, I'm the guy, and here he is, I'm the one that's late to all of these meetings. 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Every single day I get if I'm looking out to make a trade for Giannis, I'm a little bit less excited. And this story here, this is like red flag central, man. Like this is like red flags going up all over the place. Every day Giannis becomes less and less of a guy that I go, yeah, let's go out and get him and we can go to the finals. I mean, the thing is, now he's a mystery. 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But now he's a mystery. Now he's a wild card.
7: 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Stu Gotts and Company. 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The Odd Couple with Rob Parker and Kelvin Washington. 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
1: The Seattle Seahawks. I said we were going to talk about the Knicks. We'll get to the Knicks a little later in the show. But that promo from Dan Patrick has inspired me. Bridget Cheese, Bridget Condon, I'm Buck Rising, hanging out here with you on Buck and Fitz. Fitzy will be back maybe next week. I think he is not doing IFL games next week. But we always enjoy Bridget being here, especially when it's time to talk some football. And we had the schedule release, of course, a couple of days ago. The Seahawks will begin defense, Bridget, of their Super Bowl title against the team they beat and beat soundly to win it. The New England Patriots are going to get the Seahawks again to end last year's season and be defeated wholeheartedly in the Super Bowl. I would not favor them again against the Seahawks, understanding that both teams have undergone significant change. I don't know if anybody was asking for this particular rematch, given what a dud the Super Bowl itself was, but I'd be curious to know what your thoughts are and certainly how Boston's feeling about this.
2: I'm not excited about this. And let me tell you something. Playing in Seattle, a home opener, a night game, that's going to be a harder environment than the Super Bowl was.
1: Yes.
2: And
1: by
2: all
1: a mile.
2: The attention that has been around the Patriots organization. I mean, in one regard, okay, you get it out of the way, you know, night one, and then you can be quiet for the weekend. Sure. But in the other regard, you play whatever he says on Wednesday night is going to be played Thursday, Sunday, Monday, you know, because it's the first game that is going to be talked about on all the pregame shows, you know, whatever happened. And if the Patriots do not win, which again, Seattle is an extremely challenging place to play. You saw what Matthew Stafford and the Rams weren't able to do, which is win in Seattle during the NFC title game. If they do not win, how many of the conversations Thursday, Sunday, Monday are going to be, well, is Mike Vrabel, you know, is his mind elsewhere? Is he able to still rally his team the way he did, you know, the season before? Are the Patriots, is this the beginning of the end? Which, you know,
1: the beginning
2: whether
1: of the end.
2: Whether he did that
5: just started again.
2: But come on, have you been to Boston?
5: No, I don't.
2: Like, overreaction is huge.
1: By the way, I don't think it's overreaction given kind of the situation.
2: But I'm just saying it is going to be a very challenging environment and post-game environment and for the rest of the weekend environment. And frankly, until the Patriots start winning, it is going to be challenging. And who knows what comes out between now and then. Hopefully nothing else. I don't think any of us, we were talking about fatigue overload before. Like, I think we are all just fatigued and ready to move forward. But regardless of that happening, had that whole situation not been something that we experienced this offseason, I don't think people would have cared to see this. I think, you know, a lot of people were speculating the teams that were going to go there for the opening night. And I know the Chargers and the Bears were those two teams that people predicted along with the Patriots. I would have rather either of those games over this one. You know, Caleb Williams and the Bears or Justin Herbert now with Mike McDaniel. That is primetime television to me. Show me that.
1: I don't want to, you know, I don't want to assume or speculate too heavily on why the Patriots might have been selected here, because I think that there are plenty of people in the league that would push back on this immediately. But I do think that there is some sense that putting the Patriots and Vrabel out there in front of everybody right out of the gate might lead to a little extra intrigue, given the entire situation that we've talked about with Mike Vrabel and the last month of Mike Vrabel coverage. But that is pure speculation. That is not obviously any kind of reporting or anything that I've heard anywhere credibly. But I would be more willing to hear the idea that they're like, oh, maybe a little extra television boost in the in another chapter or the first football chapter of what has been, again, a thoroughly exhausting story and something that hasn't been a football story or was made into a football story just by proximity to the draft, for God's sakes.
2: I see.
1: So with the Patriots, they're a science experiment this year to me, because I thought that if you had to pick a regression candidate coming into the year, even before all this rival crap, I probably would have said New England the way that I said Washington heading into last year, because just on they were so healthy, Washington was, and then Jaden Daniels obviously had as many struggles as he did. New England the same. They were huge, huge beneficiaries of not just their schedule, but injury luck.
2: Absolutely, and I think the bigger thing is you don't necessarily, and like I would love to know when the schedule actually gets made. I understand that Roger Goodell finalized it the night before, when was Pat McAfee? It was like Wednesday, right? When he signed off on it? Tuesday or
1: Yeah,
2: Wednesday.
1: I think it was a couple of days.
2: Yeah, maybe. Anyways.
1: It might have been Monday, either way.
2: Either way, I understand, but when does this, did they schedule Patriots Seahawks before all of this happened? Because I will say Boston is a big TV market where if you're looking at the Chargers, that's just, people don't have the same interest as they have in the Chargers that they do in the Patriots. But I will just go back and say the Bears have so much interest. It's the third biggest TV market in the United States. So you could have put that there. I agree with you though, in terms of regression, just because the Patriots schedule is going to be more challenging. And, you know, like we saw with Jaden Daniels making it to the NFC title game, you have to have everything right. You have to have everybody healthy. I will say the one thing is the Patriots play in an easy division. I mean, the Bills are going to be the real challenge, but the Dolphins and the Jets, those are four wins right there.
1: Yeah, I mean, the AFC East is disgusting into this coming season. And the Patriots are one of several teams. There's a pack of them that are sitting there with very early Super Bowl odds, courtesy of DraftKings, at 16-1. It's them, the Eagles, the Chargers, and the Green Bay Packers, all considered 16-1 odds to win the Super Bowl next year. The Rams, ironically enough, maybe not ironically, are favorites, followed by the Ravens and Seahawks, tied there for the second best odds at winning the title. Seahawks, obviously, people very high on them, and they do return a fair amount, even though they lost some critical pieces. Kenneth Walker, more specifically, going to the Kansas City Chiefs. Going to be a very, very interesting schedule analysis. We'll continue the conversation, get back to the New York Knicks and the NBA playoffs right here on Fox Sports Radio. Bridget Condon and Buck Rising.
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3: At the PGA Championship, Alex Smalley sits alone atop the leaderboard at 6-under. Aaron Rye and John Rahm among some tied at 4-under in second place. And Rory McIlroy 3-under. Patrick Reed, so is Xander Schauffele. In Major League Baseball, some games wrapped up. Blue Jays beat the Tigers in extra innings 2-1. Cardinals with a 4-2 win over the Royals. The Rockies with a 4-2 win over the Diamondbacks. And Christopher Sanchez struck out 13 as the Phillies beat the Pirates 6-0. Right now, top of the ninth inning, the Nationals pounding the Orioles 13-3. Top of the 10th, the Marlins have opened it up in extra innings with a 6-2 lead over the Rays. And bottom of the third inning, the Guardians lead the Reds 2-1. Second round of the Eastern Conference semifinals, game six. Montreal is a 3-2 lead on Buffalo. Canadiens let to use two in a row in this postseason. I'm Martin Weiss.
0: This is Fox Sports Saturday. Fox Sports Saturday is on. The plays, the interviews, the players, the coaches, the breaking news, the top stories. When it goes down, we will cover it all.
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1: The New York Knicks, an underdog story? I don't think so. They were in the Eastern Conference Finals last year, obviously. They swept the 76ers, who had really nothing for them other than that fleeting moment in Game 2. And now they've had a bunch of rest as they get ready to advance again to the Eastern Conference Finals. She's Bridget Condon, filling in for Jason Fitz. I'm Buck Rising. We got the rest of the crew making it happen in L.A. and happy to be with you for this final hour of the show. Bridget, we were just talking about the Thunder in the first hour and the idea of rest versus rust. I stated my case for why I'm not worried about the Thunder, other than the fact that they are overwhelmingly talented and will, in all likelihood, win the championship again. But if we pose the same question about these Knicks, who, if they win a game one in the first round of the playoffs, New York is drunk and naked in the streets celebrating it like it's a championship. Is this Knicks team prepared to fight off that rust versus the rest?
2: Yes, because of who their opponent will be. I think it is a very specific case-by-case situation when rust or rest comes into play. I think in this case, the Knicks have all the momentum going their way right now, and I think the Cavs and Pistons vary back and forth. I mean, we can get into that later on why I don't believe either of those teams will live up to what the Knicks and Jalen Brunson have been able to do during these playoffs. I think the extra rest, the extra prep time, the fresh legs, not having the stress of a game seven, that is all going to play in the Knicks' favor. They're very much a rhythm team, right? They play with emotion, edge. They have that crowd New York energy. Even when they were in Philly, it felt like a home game for the Knicks, right?
1: Because you had Embiid telling Philly fans, don't sell your tickets. They did anyway. But,
2: yeah.
1: You know.
2: Embiid is a whole nother topic we could get into. Anyways, I just think that
1: the dismissiveness in your voice.
2: I told you I was feeling spicy today. I don't know what it is. I've been in a bad mood all week. Oh, God. Anyways, I think
1: lucky me. Strap in, boys.
2: I think that this is good for the Knicks. I don't see them coming out flat. It's just not a New York Knicks thing. I mean, the Knicks have been wanting to be in this position for so long, they aren't going to blow it.
1: That's a ton of pressure, though. I mean, for all the reasons that you just laid out, that is a ton of pressure. And I might say, and it's probably quantifiable in numbers that I don't have in front of me right now, that Jalen Brunson is as clutch a player as we have in pro basketball right now.
2: I'm a huge fan.
1: Finishes the job, right? He's kind of what I'm, you know, and I understand that he's undersized, and I think that kind of plays into the New York war around him a little bit, right?
2: The chip on my shoulder, yeah.
1: All this stuff, you know, and that's fine. It is a real thing. He's an incredibly effective player, despite some of the physical limitations that you might assign to him. But that is a tremendous amount of pressure. And we don't know, obviously, who they will face yet between the Cavs.
2: They're going to face the Pistons.
1: It feels that way, but I don't know, Bridget, man. The Cavs have been so damn pesky.
2: Is James Harden going to show up or not? That's the question.
1: Well, I think historically you would say, yeah, I would probably fade James Harden in a Game 7. Or fade James Harden's team in a Game 7, because even in this series against the Pistons, which again has been one of the more competitive series, it's between the Wolves and the Spurs. Because this second round was just a bust for the NBA, as far as I'm concerned. Like, you may still get fireworks in the conference finals and in the NBA finals. God knows the league office would love to see New York.
2: Oh, hell yeah.
1: In the NBA finals. But I have been impressed with the fight that the Cavs have shown. They are the lesser team. Yes.
2: Did you watch the game? Was it last night?
1: Just through the series, though. Not specifically the most recent game.
2: I'm going to disagree with you. I think...
1: You're welcome to.
2: I just...
1: God knows you have been all day.
2: God. Yeah, I won't say anything further. I think you don't lose by... What did they lose by? 30? In a game where you could have ended the series.
1: The thing with the Pistons, Cade Cunningham is just so overwhelmingly great. Like, this feels like his moment to be able to take this series to advance, to kind of set himself apart. I know he's been obviously building something. They've been building something in Detroit. Pistons fans very excited about it. But Cade Cunningham really has the opportunity to do something to put himself on a different plane. It feels a little bit, maybe not quite to this extent, but we talked about SGA's ascension.
2: Yeah, I was just thinking that when you were saying
1: last year's postseason. I think you could also describe a similar path, right? Similar parallels to what Cade Cunningham is experiencing with the Pistons.
2: Yeah, I think the Pistons, what, they were supposed to be a year away, right? This year? Like, people thought, you know, they had more time. And I think they've outplayed and outcompeted the expectations of the outside world, at least. I don't know what people in Detroit are saying. Cade Cunningham has been really funny. Sorry, not funny. Really fun. really fun to watch. And Detroit isn't scared. I think for them to go to Cleveland, and it was 21 points that they won by, was really impressive. And that's why I think in Detroit for Game 7, they have the advantage. Absolutely. And James Harden just doesn't show up in big moments. I don't understand whether he wants to. Here's the thing. If I'm him, and if I'm one of these veteran guys, if I'm LeBron, if I've been a guy around the league, either we're going to lose in the first round or we're playing in the finals. What is with this, like, middle rounds? To me, it's like you already made it to the second round. Work your butt off to get to the finals.
1: Yeah, and to your point, the Pistons just have this don't quit mentality to them. And I don't want to say that I have this image of James Harden quitter, because that's not
2: that's
1: accurate.
2: The image I have.
1: But quitter is strong, right? Like, he's
2: not quitter, maybe just like, what's the word when you don't show up? Like, just like get cold in the worst times.
1: Yeah, no, he fades in
2: chokes,
1: such
2: chokes,
1: critical
2: perfect
1: moments.
2: Word, yes.
1: Chokes,
2: yes.
1: I think, is better than quits.
2: Yes.
1: Because I have such a hard time. Maybe you feel differently. I have a really hard time with criticizing effort of pro athletes. Not fully understanding, you know, what are they going through physically? What are they going through mentally? Like, I do think that there's, and maybe that's, you know, a little too granola for some people when you get into sports talk conversation, but I think that some of that is fair. With Harden, man, there's just such a track record of this guy vanishing. in critical moments where any of his teams could really use him. And then he has a game like, game two where he kind of screwed around for the vast majority of that game, then all of a sudden he's got 19 points in the fourth quarter and he's helping pull it off. It's insane to me.
2: I would love to go inside his brain. What is it that he wants?
1: I'm good on
2: that. What is it? What drives him? And like, why do we see this? It's just so
1: far. Many people would say strip clubs.
2: Okay. All right. Okay.
1: I mean.
2: All right. End of the sentence. All right. I don't have anything to say to that.
1: So the question becomes, can the Pistons pull this off? I feel like we're in agreement. Yes. Yes.
2: Absolutely. I'm sorry, Cavs. I'm sorry, James Harden. Maybe your year is next year with LeBron.
1: You know, for me, the Knicks, in particular, OG Anunoby, and not just because he played for Indiana and I have great bias, and he's probably been one of the better pro players from Indiana. Him dealing with that hamstring injury in the series against the 76ers, and he's been quoted as saying, Bridge, that he doesn't feel as bad as the past when it happened, but just the fact that it is a player who has had recurring hamstring injuries. He gets hurt late in that victory over the 76ers. I believe that was game two before they would go on to sweep the 76ers, and they had ruled him questionable in both games before ultimately ruling him out. He practiced today, as a matter of fact, based on the latest reporting from the Knicks. And I think he's just such a critical component to whomever they end up playing, almost matchup regardless. They need him on both ends of the court.
2: And I think that's where you see rest versus rust come in the Knicks' favor in a time like this to get some of those guys healthy. And whether he plays or not in this next series, having he missed two games and now having, the essentially week off to just rest, I'm sure is... You couldn't do that if he was game seven, you know? So I think it's going to work out in their favor. And again, I just think the moment is New York right now, and it's going to be tough for Detroit to go in there and take two games in New York. And we're talking like they already beat the Cavs because they did.
1: It would be a significant surprise.
2: If the Cavs beat the Pistons, New York is sweeping them.
1: You think that the Knicks would sweep the Eastern Conference Finals against the Cavs?
2: Put it on the record.
1: I mean, it's all on the record. It's a podcast. God knows Ian will make a rejoin.
2: Is this recorded?
1: It does tend to end up in a number of different places.
2: Oh,
1: digitally,
2: God. Maybe I should be a little more careful what comes out of my mouth.
1: No, that's not how this medium works whatsoever. In fact, you should be quite the opposite. Ian, are you a Knicks fan?
6: No, I'm not. I'm a Warriors fan, actually.
2: Weird, because you had a Jets.
1: You're a Jets fan.
2: Yeah, you had a Jets sweatshirt on.
6: I always feel like such a scumbag when I have to explain this, but it makes sense. Like, I was born in New York, and my family moved to the Bay Area, California, when I was 10. So, and I was always into football, so big Jets fan growing up. And I was never into basketball as a kid. And then we moved, and I started getting into basketball back when Monte Ellis was on the Warriors. And then they just happened to start getting really, really good just a few years later. So it worked out well for me. I deserve that Warriors dynasty with being a Jets fan.
1: You know what? I might be willing to grant him that, Bridget, because his life is hell.
2: Like, if you were a Giants and a Warriors fan, I'd be like, no.
6: Yeah.
2: But, okay.
1: I feel like
2: this is so weird because I'm from Boston, and I don't even know if I can claim that anymore because I haven't lived there like fully since, I don't know, 2015. But there's something about the Knicks that I'm like, I want to be a part of this. Isn't that weird being from Boston? I don't know what it is.
1: Okay,
2: but
1: being from Boston for sure, because you win all the time. Like, you are the Bruins, the Patriots, the Celtics. You win literally all the time.
2: We're having a rough go right now, okay?
1: Oh, please get out of here. We're having a rough go. You are unbelievable. I think that if you are any other market, I think it's acceptable to say, yeah, it'd be fun to be out in the streets of New York or be at the Garden or all these different things, right? To be able to take part in the celebration. From Boston?
2: Okay,
1: no,
2: okay. Let me just be clear. With them winning, I remember being a Red Sox fan in 2004. There is nothing better than being a fan of a losing team who starts to win. When you're a fan of a winning team, sure, it's nice, but it's just expected and you feel happy all the time. When you come up from losing, there's no greater feeling. And the joy and the excitement and the camaraderie you have, and we're finally winning. That feeling, I would argue to say, is better than being a fan of a team that never loses.
1: Oh, no. We have had this conversation, not you and I, but Fitzy and me, in previous iterations of the show, because for people who don't know, I went to Indiana. I never went to a football game in Indiana, okay? Mm, nobody did. Nobody
2: I didn't know
1: goes.
2: You went to Indiana.
1: Yes, I'm an alumni. None of us.
6: Alumnus.
1: No, nobody goes. Huh?
6: You're an alumnus, singular.
2: So they clearly didn't have a good journalism program
6: there.
2: You go.
1: You're a Jets Warriors fan, and I wasn't in the journalism school, for what it's worth. This is all a very happy accident that it ended up this way. But I had never been to an Indiana football game in 4 years of college. I'd never been to an Indiana football game, certainly after I graduated college. And all of a sudden, they're the best team in the sport.
2: Wow.
1: And not, I mean, it was a 2 year ascension, right? It didn't completely happen overnight, but like in the scale of sports stories, you don't find a bigger turnaround. Bridget, they were the most losing college football program in history until they went undefeated this year, and then schlepped that on down to Northwestern, who gets to hold that proud mantle after Indiana has been just godforsaken for my entire life. The only two IU football games I'd ever been to were the semifinal in the Peach Bowl in Atlanta, and then I went to the national championship in Miami. I was like, this is sick. Why have we not been a football school before?
2: Those are moments that you're going to remember for the rest of your life. If you're
1: I'll never get that feeling back. That's why I think you're absolutely right.
2: If you're a fan, let me just say it, because I grew up a Patriots fan. By like the third Super Bowl, I was like, all right, you're happy, but you're just like, all right, I'm going to go to bed in the fourth quarter. Tom's got this. I'm not saying I ever did that, but, if someone did that, you'd be like, okay, all right.
1: I think it's completely fair, because, like, there is one when you win at that rate. Like, that's a very specific thing.
2: I also think it is so hard to win the Super Bowl versus any other sport, which is another debate we could get into.
1: Agreed, which is why it's insane that they made it as routine as they did. But to your point, like the Knicks are not Indiana football, right? The Knicks have had success. They're not the kind of success that you think of, like when you talk about the Celtics or the Lakers.
2: They're not the Cleveland Cavs either. They are the New York. Do you know how big the New York market is?
1: Yes.
2: It's massive. And it would be like if the Cowboys made it to the NFC title game or the Super Bowl, I would say.
1: Yeah.
2: I think even bigger. I think honestly even bigger. If the New York Knicks make it to the NBA Finals, it would be bigger than if the Cowboys made it to the Super Bowl.
1: Well, and then now I almost feel half-heartedly asking our Jets and Warriors fan, resident Jets and Warriors fan, Ian, about this. But like, the Knicks feel like the one team that the entirety of New York rallies around, right? Like nobody's really a Nets fan, are they?
2: I hate to break it to you, but he just ran out. But I would say yes.
1: But it's, just generally, right? Like, you've got the Jets and the Giants. I don't know what the split is, but I would imagine it's more pretty close to even.
2: Yeah.
1: Yankees are going to have more than Mets, but still, the Mets have a strong contingent. Like, the New York Knicks are New York entirely.
2: Yeah. I mean, the Brooklyn Nets, it's like, most people don't even know Brooklyn's in New York.
1: No, I still think about them as the New Jersey Nets. I know that's been 100 years ago, but still.
2: Oh, that's like people who say Oklahoma or Oakland Raiders.
1: Listen, every once in a while, you'll still catch me saying San Diego Chargers.
2: No.
1: I know. It's just the worst. I know. But at some point, I will.
2: Chargers, they should move back to San Diego, though. That's a whole nother conversation.
1: Well, we can continue to have conversations. Speaking of the NFL, let's get into a little NFL discussion. Five teams, one of them being the Jets, do not have a single primetime game this year. We'll talk about that and the NFL schedule release. She's Bridget Condon. I'm Buck Rising. It's Fox Sports Radio.
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34: Their morning show is funny.
35: Kind of set the tone for my day.
15: This is the show that has two pros and a cup of Joe.
34: Who is Joe?
15: LeVar Arrington, Brady Quinn, and Jonas Knox.
36: Adam Silver thinks that they've got an idea on how to solve the tanking issue.
37: Create essentially a system of flat odds, you know, so that you have no particular incentive to be bad, that there's even something we're calling draft relegation, that if you're one of the bottom three teams in the league, you'll actually have worse odds.
36: I look at it and I go, if you own an NBA team and you run an NBA team, you should be able to run it however the hell you want. That's yours. Understanding that if I decide to actively tank because I feel like the only way we're going to improve things around here is to give me better odds in the draft lottery, and it's not a guarantee because it is a lottery, but understanding that what comes with that is low attendance, less revenue, and everything else, you're kind of getting punished there. You're punishing yourself in that regard, but it's your team. You should be able to do whatever the hell you want. Like that's
38: 100% agree.
36: I don't get it.
38: They're the ones that ultimately have to take the hit for it. So why create rules or regulation to stop from that? It's the fastest way to build back a franchise up. I mean, that's just the truth. If they're able to tank long enough, they'll be able to get enough high picks where hopefully some are going to work out. They can put it together and then they can turn things around.
39: If you're already that bad,
0: What does it matter? If your team stinks, they stink. I can see if you're trying to regulate, like, why would you tank and your head, you're like number one in your conference? Oh, because LeBron's coming out next year. We want it.
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1: Listen, I love Johnny Cash, but the Tennessee Titans, every time they score a touchdown, which is not very often, they play damn Ring of Fire by Johnny Cash. It is the worst touchdown song of all time.
24: Now, because of marketing and, you know, selling out, when I hear that song, I only think of the hemorrhoids commercial.
1: No!
24: Like, his family, it took, like,
1: what
24: you know,
1: are you talking about? I didn't know there was a commercial, a hemorrhoids.
24: Oh, my God. Yeah. So, like, Johnny Cash was pretty adamant in his lifetime about not selling the rights to his songs to random things. And when he passed, it took like 6 months before all of a sudden there was a Ring of Fire hemorrhoids commercial. And I was like, well, the Cash Estate's out there, you know, making that money off of it. So that's all I, like, now that is all I ever think of when I hear Ring of Fire.
25: Then I look at you and the world's all right with me.
1: What's worse, hemorrhoids? We're not having a primetime game in 2026. The NFL is treating five teams like they've got a case of the hemorrhoids. The Jets, the Raiders, the Dolphins, the Titans here in Tennessee, where I am, and the Arizona Cardinals, all without a primetime game when the NFL schedule was released this past Thursday. She's Bridget Condon. I'm Buck Rising, hanging out here with you on Fox Sports Radio. Fitzy on assignment with the IFL, doing some games with Nate Tice today. So, were you surprised that so many of these teams, Bridget, were left out of primetime? Here in Tennessee, I did not expect the Titans to have a primetime game since they changed the format to where you are no longer mandated to appear on Thursday Night Football because Amazon is paying, I don't know, like $80 million a game, and they don't want to pay for a Titans-Jags game in week three. So since they changed the rules on that, I was like, I don't think anybody's going to want to put them on TV here in Tennessee. I am stunned to see the Jets and the Dolphins, even though they're probably going to be worse football teams in 2026, not be on primetime television once.
2: So we're getting a lot of mixed signals from what they want in primetime.
1: Yes.
2: I need somebody to tell me directly. What do the Cowboys have over the NFL? The Cowboys have six primetime games. The only team in the league with more primetime games this season are the Los Angeles Rams with seven. The Cowboys have six games along with the Packers, the Chiefs, the Bills, the Seahawks. Okay, this is my issue. I understand that the Cowboys are America's team. They are one of the biggest, I'll argue to say the biggest, in terms of marketing, right?
1: Yes.
2: In terms of fandom. I would argue to say that New York is a bigger media market. Even, we can even throw in the Raiders along with the Dolphins in that conversation of teams who would get a big viewing if it was played national. So you can't tell me that these primetime games are earned, not given. But then you give the Cowboys, who have not been to an NFC Championship game since 1995. Okay, were you even born then?
1: Yes. Were you?
2: Yes. But I was two.
1: We're the same age.
2: Okay. All right. But seriously, we were 2 years old. That's almost three decades. Okay.
1: I know. I've never really bought into the America's team thing because they've never been. I mean, they had a couple of moments, obviously, with Romo and Dak that
2: we've evolved.
1: Not in the playoffs.
2: Here's my thing. If you want somebody to become a fan of something, you put it in prime time. There are, I mean, the Raiders alone have great stories with Fernando, with Kirk. I think just the, you know, Max Crosby is coming back and they have a new coach and they have Tom Brady of it all. I think that would definitely get a lot of attention. Why don't the Raiders have a primetime game? Why don't the Jets? I understand the Jets have been terrible, but people are still going to watch, especially if it's an earlier game where, I don't know, things are positive. And then the Dolphins, yeah, I get it. They don't have anybody. They have a new coach. They have a new system. They have all these new things. But there are still tons of Dolphin fans.
1: Yes.
2: So the Titans and the Cardinals, I completely understand. And I apologize to those teams that I'm not here defending them right now. Maybe another year I will.
1: But you should not.
2: I just don't understand how you're going to say it is earned, not given, but we're going to give six games to the Cowboys. Now, look, let me be very clear. I am not saying that the Cowboys should not be in primetime. They absolutely should be in primetime. But six times when...
1: An outsized number, yeah.
2: When the most a team is in primetime is seven?
1: Well, and that's a historically high, or I think it ties a historic high as far as how many times a single team will appear in primetime in a single season. I want to continue this conversation if we could, but first we'll let Martin catch us up on what's happening in the world.

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1: Place John Rahm among with him at 4 under, Rory McIlroy, Xander Schauffele, and Patrick Reed at 3 under, Justin Rose sitting at 2 under. Major League Baseball, top of the fifth inning, the Guardians lead the Reds 2-0. Going to the bottom of the second inning, the White Sox with a 3-0 lead over the Cubs. Bottom of the second, Brewers and Twins both scoreless. Astros have a 2-0 lead over Texas in the top of the second. Also top of the second, the Braves with a 1-0 lead over the Red Sox. Yankees, Mets score. Same for the parent Padres and Mariners. That one's on Fox. Blue Jays in 10 innings beat the Tigers 2-1. Cardinals with a 4-2 win over the Royals. Rockies beat the Diamondbacks 4-2. Nationals smacked the Orioles 13-3. Christopher Sanchez had 13 strikeouts as the Phillies beat the Pirates 6-0. And in 10 innings, the Marlins doubled up the Rays 10-5. Elsewhere, Brendan Sorsby, Texas Tech transfer portal quarterback, is trying to get back eligible. His lawyers have requested from the NCAA an expedited resolution to his attempt. They said a legal challenge is, quote, imminent. Sorsby's status fell into uncertainty over an apparent gambling addiction that prompted him to seek inpatient treatment 2 weeks ago. Reports surfaced that Sorsby had hired an attorney to assist with his efforts to get back onto the football field. In soccer, Manchester City defeated Chelsea in the FA Cup Final 1-0 at Wembley Stadium. And NHL's Eastern Conference Round 2 Game 6, about half an hour until the puck drops there. Montreal with a 3-2 lead on Buffalo. The Canadiens have yet to lose 2 in a row this postseason, but they are 1-1 in series clinching games. Bridget and Buck, back to you.
2: She is Bridget Condon. I'm Buck Rising, hanging out here with you on this Fox Sports Saturday, just kind of catching up on the NFL schedule release, some of the quirks about it. And one such quirk, as we have been talking about, is that 5 teams will not appear in primetime. Again, the Jets, Raiders, Dolphins, Titans, and Cardinals. It is, for what it's worth, Bridget, here in Tennessee, because you are correct. The Cardinals and the Titans, I mean, Tennessee last year, and they were godforsaken. They have been for some time. But they could not even get on television in Memphis and in Knoxville on the opposite ends of the state, because nobody cares about the Titans in Memphis and in Knoxville. So Memphis has always been more of a Cowboys market, and East Tennessee could not give a single solitary damn about the NFL. That is college football country through and through. So in the entirety of the state, the Titans really just have Middle Tennessee. That's the list. But it's the second straight season, and this has only happened one other time in the franchise's history. It's the second straight season they have not been on primetime at all. Cam Ward will not see a national television game as a number one overall pick at quarterback unless, and there's always the possibility that one of these teams could get flexed in, and there are some opportunities. It's a weird division in the AFC South. But in a world where I think, covering them every day, that the Titans are more likely to finish again in fourth place than they are to win the division, Cam Ward is going to be a third-year player before they even consider putting him on national television. We're talking about Mendoza, this year's number one pick. Cam Ward's last year's number one pick. We understand that that the Jets are dealing with a situation where Geno has returned, Miami's got Malik, and Arizona is doing whatever the hell they want. I'm very confused, but
3: even
2: still.
3: Even just hearing the Jets in this conversation, the New York Jets.
2: Insane.
3: You're telling me you're not putting the New York Jets. If you don't want to put the Jets versus the Titans or the Jets versus the Raiders or whatever, sure. But you're telling me you can't put the Jets versus, I don't know, any other team that they put, the Bills? You can't do the Bills-Jets in prime time?
2: Well, that's the thing. The Jets, like, we were looking at this obviously on Thursday on the local show in the lead up, like, okay, where could the Titans, if they were going to get a primetime game, where?
3: Let's move on from the Titans. It's not going to happen.
2: No, but it's relating to the Jets because Saleh, obviously, you'll never hear more agreement from anybody on that subject.
3: Well, not to be
2: you.
3: A Titans hater. I'm just saying, like, that argument I can understand, but with the Jets, my brain can't comprehend it.
2: But that's what I'm saying. Like, the Jets, they had a layup opportunity because week one is what? It's Titans-Jets. It's Saleh and Aaron Glenn. Saleh is now the coach of the Titans. So there was the opportunity, maybe.
3: Sure. But there are much better week one games. I get what you're saying. But if you take the Titans out of it, I mean, Jets-Bears,

0: Jets, Raiders. I mean, again, Jets
1: anybody.
0: Bills,
1: it's New York,
0: Jets,
1: to your point.
0: Chargers.
2: I'm so
0: Chargers.
2: Happy to not have to get humiliated on national television, though, if I'm the Jets. Like, yeah. It's great to watch your team on national television, but...
0: Where's the hope, Ian?
2: Oh, that's, no, there's none. On. There's none. They've squashed it all out of me years
1: What's
2: ago.
1: What's the hope? You look at this Patriots fan trolling you.
0: I mean, come on. You're full of There's always a chance.
1: No. There's not. Not if you're the Jets or the Dolphins or the Titans or the
0: What
1: Cardinals
0: about Jets Packers week two?
2: No, I agree that it is kind of crazy that they don't have one. All I'm saying is, as a fan, I'm good with sitting a year out just with how the amount of embarrassments they've
0: people
2: put up
0: are
2: on
0: still
2: national
0: gonna
2: television.
0: Know that you suck whether you play in
2: oh
0: prime
2: absolutely
0: time or
2: not. It just won't be in front of all of our
1: no
2: faces
1: but
2: once.
1: But he's right. I mean, it has been so visceral, right? It's Aaron Rodgers four snaps in after the American flag thing. Like, it has been,
0: you're taking this year just, as a recovery,
1: not just like the losing, but it is like the most humiliating situations you could come up with that they have experienced many times
0: a
1: in
0: torn
1: a national
0: ACL
1: TV window.
0: 3 minutes in or whatever it was.
1: Achilles. It's worse.
0: Achilles,
1: it works.
0: Yes. Sorry.
1: Mean, my God.
0: Way worse.
1: And that's their Super Bowl window, right? They go, I mean, they were
0: that
1: lucky to go
0: just,
1: 7-10.
0: That I remember I was in the studio for that game and I was like, wait, is this real? That was straight out of a movie.
1: You could not come up
0: on
1: with
0: 9/11. He's
1: situation.
0: Carrying the flag.
1: Yes, he's coming. He's coming out to a celebration of
0: freedom,
1: freedom Unity. And patriotism and all these different things. Aaron Rodgers, right? Uniter of us all with the American flag for that one moment until four snaps in.
0: You know
1: so
0: what?
1: To Ian's point, I think they deserve a year to kind of lick their wounds in the darkness and then come back.
0: All right, but you know what? If we're going to play that, then if the Cowboys lose all of their 6 primetime games, can they not be in primetime next year?
1: No, because they've still got the biggest fan base in the country.
0: But do they have the most viewership?
1: Yes. Hmm. Consistently, they are worth your ad spend if you're Amazon Prime, for example.
0: More than a New York team?
1: I wouldn't know the exact divide on that, but I would still give them more juice than your average New York team. Because the Cowboys are, I mean,
0: I know
1: they are
0: America's team. I understand.
1: They're international. Like, the Cowboys are an international brand. The Jets, I mean.
0: Do they ever play internationally, though? Where are they?
1: The Cowboys do not very often. Yeah, they don't get bullied by the league. Jerry's got them in a vice grip.
0: But I feel like there are many other, I just know a lot of international fans because I've done some work over at Sky Sports. And
1: sure.
0: Not a lot of people say Cowboys. When they're fans, like, you hear Jags, you hear Patriots, you hear Lions, you hear Rams.
1: I see a lot of Jets and Niners when I do a London game. I've done
0: two
1: of them.
0: Yeah, so where are you getting
1: years.
0: That the Cowboys are big internationally?
1: Well, they are internationally viewed. They're a huge part of this streaming play that the NFL is getting into.
0: Okay, I guess I need to do some research in that department.
1: No, I mean, it's one of those things, like, and me and Fitzy talk about this a lot because Fitzy used to get, like, the actual metrics from ESPN.
0: Yeah,
1: when
0: I would love to
1: there.
0: Get the numbers.
1: Yeah, the numbers are so slanted towards the Cowboys, even against the New York markets, Giants or Jets. It's outrageous.
0: Okay.
1: Just in terms of total footprint, right? You're talking about so many different elements of the marketing.
0: So here's my question. Do, when they are playing bad or losing on primetime, does that hurt the brand? Or you think the brand is so solidified, it's been 30 years, nobody cares whether they're good or bad, they're going to tune in?
1: I think as long as they don't bottom out, like as long as there's not outright 3-14 type of apathy that the rage that the Cowboys being middling foments is almost as good as them winning it.
0: What do you think would happen with a Cowboys-Bills Super Bowl?
1: Cowboys-Bills? I think the world would implode.
0: Right?
1: I think Buffalo. I think Cowboys fans would be scared of Bills fans, personally.
0: But I just think like fans. There would be, in your opinion, that is the most watched Super Bowl, right? Like, what other two teams would bring in the draw that Cowboys-Bills would?
1: I really think that Cowboys-Patriots would have some juice. If I had
0: but
1: to
0: the,
1: go
0: But
1: just,
0: again, the Patriots have been there, done that.
1: Sure, but they're still like that. If the Cowboys
0: are America's
1: team.
0: You think the Patriots
1: have
0: more fans than the Bills? I want to see these numbers.
1: No. I think a lot, if not even that, I think it's the opposite. I think there are so many people who are heavily invested in watching the Patriots lose, Bridget.
0: Oh, okay.
1: Right?
0: Yes, totally.
1: Like,
0: you're
1: if,
0: saying,
1: like that's what
0: walking.
1: I'm saying. If
0: yes.
1: the Cowboys are yes. America's yes. team, then the Patriots yes. are Darth Vader. You know
0: yes.
1: what I'm saying?
0: Yes,
1: like,
0: yes, yes, yes.
1: That I
0: so
1: think
0: you
1: would
0: think
1: be
0: Cowboys, Patriots? would be the most viewed.
1: Yeah,
0: because
1: the Bills are likable. You would want the Bills to win.
0: I'm
1: nobody's going to prey on the Bills' downfall.
0: I'm saying
1: you know
0: most
1: what I'm saying?
0: Most viewed Super Bowl. What two teams?
1: It's probably Bills because that would be the intrigue of Josh Allen finally breaking through, right? He's finally beaten Mahomes and Burrow and whatever to get
0: to
1: the
0: Chiefs,
1: Super Bowl.
0: Cowboys?
1: And now the pressure of the Chiefs-Cowboys would be up there for sure. But I do think the Bills are a bigger draw at this point. We've seen the Chiefs, right?
0: Yeah. Yeah.
1: It would be
0: Bills,
1: Josh
0: Lions?
1: Allen's first Super Bowl.
0: I'm just trying
1: with,
0: to think, like, what would be Bills-Lions?
1: I think that Detroit is obviously a great story, but Cowboys, no. There is not a second... There's really not a close
0: it's
1: second
0: really
1: anywhere in the NFL to the
0: to
1: Cowboys.
0: Me because the Cowboys have not been to the Super Bowl. When was their last Super Bowl win?
1: It's in the 90s.
0: Yeah. So social media, none of the, 95? They won in, 95 season. Nothing that we have today existed back then. And the fans, I understand, and for people who are listening who don't know, which maybe not everyone knows, the reason why people are huge Cowboys fans, especially on the East Coast, is because in certain areas, teams didn't exist, and the Cowboys just played on the cable when you had, like, two channels. I don't know what that was like, but they say, like, you could only just flip one or two. But
1: They say.
0: My great-great-grandparents tell me. And so people became fans of the Cowboys because that's what you could get, especially, like, in the D.C. and the Carolina Panthers, like, areas.
1: Oh, here. Half of them are Steelers fans before
0: it was Steelers and Cowboys. Yeah, exactly. Yeah. So I just wonder what a Cowboys Super Bowl would do in 2027.
1: I think it would be a rocket ship. I think it would be a monster.
0: And you know how they put out the viewership after a Super Bowl, and you know it's always trending up. It has been in the past couple of years, I believe, just because more people are becoming fans. How much of a jump do you think that number would take? Do you think it would be normal, like just from last year to the year before, just the same level of increment increase? Or do you think it would be like a massive, like 10%?
1: No, I think we're talking about something, again, to your point, generations have not seen, right? Yeah. But they still have, they've been indoctrinated into this fan base for reasons that if you're 17, you're trying to figure out why the hell are we Cowboys fans again?
0: Right.
1: Like, this is not fun.
0: Right.
1: But if they were to do it, one, it would further grow that fan base into something astronomical. And it would only, I think it would be the biggest jump you've seen year over year in a Super Bowl in this century.
0: I'm kind of like, I'm split with how I feel. Part of me is like, I hope it never happens because I'm so annoyed that this brand has received so much recognition and attention for not doing anything. But the other part of me is like, all right, let's see it. Like, let's see how insane
1: I want to see it. Because if they lose, oh my God, it would be unbelievable.
0: Do you think that it would be that bad if they lose, though? Because they made it there and they won the NFC title.
1: People would melt down because then it would be, oh yeah.
0: You don't think the Cowboy fans would be like, well, we made it back.
1: Context matters, but if they came up short in a close game, I think they would get killed. I think they would be the talking point for the 6 months after. Anyway, we got to get to Would You Rather. We've gone way too long. She's Bridget Condon. I'm
0: Buck Rising.
1: This is
0: why the Cowboys are the Cowboys, because we're talking about them for 20 minutes.
1: Go!
3: Let's go. NBA fans.
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1: So normally, the end of the show, we play a little game. It's called Would You Rather. But we're not going to do that today because we've got breaking news. Bridget Condon is in for Jason Fitz. I'm Buck Rising, wrapping it up here with you. You can continue to listen to Fox Sports Radio to talk about said breaking news. And the breaking news is courtesy of Tom Pelissero, first on it. Four-time NFL MVP Aaron Rodgers and the Steelers agreed to terms on a one-year deal. He tweets, sources tell NFL Network, though I don't think that's technically true anymore. Now entering his 22nd...
0: We're still NFL Network, okay? We're just NFL Network on ESPN.
1: Oh, okay. Well, yes. NFL Network. Very good.
0: Anyways.
1: Now entering his 22nd NFL season, which, again, is crazy, Rodgers reunites with Mike McCarthy for one more run in Pittsburgh. Bridget, are you happy that Aaron Rodgers' watch has concluded?
0: Yes, I'm happy. But you know what's interesting? I was listening to The Herd, and Colin was talking about how he didn't think that Rodgers and McCarthy had this relationship that's being portrayed, which I agree with. And so I started thinking literally just this morning that maybe he's going to go to Arizona. Maybe he's going to go somewhere else. So
1: woof, though.
0: Yeah, woof. I'm actually thinking we're going to get a lot of good drama because he was talking about, you know, some of the huddles that people remember being in when Aaron Rodgers would get a play call from Mike McCarthy and would be very annoyed by it. Now, I think from the outside world, this is exciting. The Steelers are going to the Super Bowl. Amazing, amazing, amazing. I kind of feel like it's about to be an implosion.
1: In what sense? Because I think of it as neither. I think of it as purgatory. I think of it as being stuck in the mud. I think of it as being just a nothing. Truly, like, if they win the division, okay, it's because the Ravens screwed something up at the end like they did this past year with that field goal miss, right? The Steelers were not a playoff team. They did not win that division outright. They got lucky.
0: Absolutely. I mean, it was the Ravens division. What do I mean by implosion? I think they're going to win a lot of games early. They opened with the Falcons. I think they beat the Falcons. I think they beat the Patriots. The Bengals, you can't convince me that the Bengals are good because I always buy into the Bengals and I always am in trouble because they never. I think they're going to start strong, and I think there's going to be a lot of hope. And Pittsburgh's one of those markets like New York where the fans are crazy. And I think something's going to happen. And there's going to be like an expose or something that comes out about the real actual relationship between these two. And it's just going to be a downfall. And I think retirement should have happened a couple of years ago.
1: He is going to play here in Nashville. It's their week 17 game. It's the last game at the old Titans Stadium before they shut it down for the new thing.
0: Maybe that's when the Titans can win.
1: Yeah, I don't know. We'll see. I'm much less in on them than I would be the Steelers. This is a real conundrum, I think, for Steelers fans, because the Mike McCarthy thing, from Mike Tomlin to Mike McCarthy, does not feel like a significant upgrade, right? From running it back with Aaron Rodgers at 42 does not feel like a difference making. The difference that the Steelers need is an organizational reset that they don't seem to want to accept.
0: Young energy, yes.
1: And this is the definition. I mean, he's literally a graybeard. It's not just team graybeard. He's literally a graybeard at 42 years old.
0: And I think the one who gets the last laugh is Mike Tomlin, sitting back like, all right, you guys think this is going to work? Enjoy.
1: With a raise in a very comfortable television set, not, you know, out there in the wind and elements of Pittsburgh. Yes. So that is the news that has just dropped on us at the very end of the show. But of
0: how about Steelers Cowboys? Aaron Rodgers Super Bowl.
1: I think Bills are still better. I think it's still the Bills. I really, Bridget, I think you hit it on the head the first time. Don't overthink it.
0: I know, but I just think if Aaron Rodgers is going to keep playing, I want to see success just for, like, I don't know, for entertainment purposes. You know, like,
1: oh, yeah, some no, of those I'm Aaron not Rodgers rooting against him by any stretch of the imagination. I want him to be good.
0: Yeah, you just don't believe it, and I'm with you. But I think they're going to start out good.
1: Well, it's going to be a fascinating science experiment. We appreciate you guys hanging out here with us on Fox Sports Radio.
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8: A better life with Dr. Sanjay Gupta.
9: You ever wonder why the same cold virus makes some people so sick and others not sick at all? Well, according to an interesting new study out of Yale School of Medicine, one key factor is how quickly the cells in their noses, called nasal cells, respond to the virus and contain it. It's called the interferon response, and it can vary for different people. Now, when that response gets inhibited, it can trigger a different reaction, which leads to excessive mucus production and inflammation. In other words, a cold that is a lot more miserable. Of course, there are other factors at play: your genetics, any underlying conditions, immunity from vaccinations or previous infections. If you are trying really hard not to get sick, high-quality masks, they can be very effective. Also, good old-fashioned hand washing. And remember not to touch your face. I'm Dr. Sanjay Gupta, helping you live a better life.
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15: 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The NHL playoffs second round has Buffalo at Montreal shortly, with Montreal up 3-2.